0: be dry. High temperatures tomorrow near 70. More cloud cover Saturday in the mid-70s and right around 80 on Sunday with some more breaks of sunshine possible. From 25 News, I'm First Alert Chief Meteorologist Brian Walder for WMBD Radio.
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9: Normal is broken. 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From the Ramsey Network and the Fairwinds Credit Union Studio, this is The Ramsey Show. I'm George Camel, joined by Jade Warshaw, and we're taking your calls at 888-825-5225. You can't tweet it in. You can't call it in.
10: Sometimes we do take the social ones.
9: That is true. And you can leave us a voicemail, but that's less fun. So call in live. We've got some open phone lines here, 888-825-5225. Tawny is in Bismarck, North Dakota to kick us off. What's going on, Tawny?
11: Hi, thanks for taking my call.
9: Sure.
11: So basically, my whole world imploded on me recently.
10: Oh, no.
11: I found out that my husband, we've been together for 15, married just over 10. We have two boys, that he's been cheating on me. Hmm. For at least 2 years physically online, who knows how long, but we have two boys and all of our assets are combined. We have no debt except for our house. Well, so I thought, because another layer to it is he has been hiding a significant amount of credit card debt.
10: Yeah, I bet having this relationship on the side is costing him.
11: Wow. And so I'm trying to figure out how to move forward with not only that credit card debt. It doesn't have my name on it, but we're married, so I'm responsible for it too. And then,
9: well, you may not
11: do I do
9: be.
11: With that?
9: I think if I'm the judge, I'm going to go, well, you're an innocent spouse, and he's taken on this credit card debt as part of the, you know, judgment. What are you going to do next?
11: I don't know.
10: Have you spoken to an attorney yet, Tawny?
11: Not yet.
10: I think that might be my first order of business.
11: Day by day.
9: Yeah, I would see what, you know, and every state has different laws, but I just want to make sure that there's no rash decisions here out of fear or anger that could hurt you later on. And so I think talking to an attorney, going, hey, what can I do and should I do legally to protect myself during this this awful season that you're going to find yourself in cleaning up this mess. Have you guys talked to each other? How did you find out about all this?
11: Well, I had lost my phone basically, and he was sleeping. And so I grabbed his phone and I saw a suspicious looking Snapchat. And I kind of led me to snooping in his phone. First time I've ever done that in 15 years.
10: Wow.
11: Yeah.
10: How old are you guys?
11: It was rough. 33.
10: Wow. I'm sorry this is happening. This is devastating. I mean, I can't imagine waking up in your shoes. So just the fact that you're trying to keep it together, you know, good on you. How old are the boys?
11: They are 10 and 6.
10: I'm so sorry. Do they know about this?
11: They don't know the details. They just know mom and dad are going through some things and dad moved out.
10: Okay.
11: But we're trying to keep it as civil as possible. I think I have all the reason to be the crazy one, but I don't, that's just going to make things worse.
10: Yeah, help. I think my first order of business would be, like I said, I find an attorney. I'd ask in my circle of friends and who do we know? Who did Jeff use for his divorce? You know, asking your circle of friends and find somebody recommended, an attorney that you can speak with. And then the next thing is I'd be looking for a counselor, and I'd be speaking with a counselor and I'd also ask, what do you think about the kids? What's the best way for me to approach this with the children? Just to make sure everything's being handled with as much care. I think you're probably doing a fantastic job, but just to make sure everything's being handled with, the most intentionality that we can muster up. And then from there, it's about letting the, you know, your attorney kind of guide these proceedings and guide, okay, how do we bring up divorce? What's the best? Because I think that if you, and it's not to say that anything has to get muddy or ugly, but I think if you're going to try, because I see on my screen, you're asking, how do I sell my house? The answer is right now, you're not. You know, I wouldn't try to do anything with moving money, selling assets. I just wouldn't do that until speaking to an attorney.
11: Okay.
9: Are you paying the mortgage yourself right now? Or is he helping? What's going on there?
11: Yeah, he's helping. Like, he basically just started his own account and then he's just splitting his paycheck 50-50 to go into the joint account for bills and stuff.
9: Okay.
10: Okay, good. So he's got a mind that he wants to keep taking care of the kids. He's not completely
9: he's not going to like drain the account and flee the state.
11: No.
9: Okay.
11: No, I think he knows he's the one that really screwed up here and he's not going to do anything to make it any worse for himself.
10: Well, that's good.
9: And both of your names are on the deed of the house?
11: Yes.
9: Okay. And is he down to sell this house? Would he be cooperative in that to sign the paperwork needed?
11: I think so, but we have so much renovating to do with the house before we could really make a good gain on it.
9: Okay. How much equity do you have right now?
11: We have about 100 equity in it now.
9: Okay. And do you work outside the home?
11: Yes.
9: Okay. What do you make?
11: I make about 85.
9: Fantastic. So what I would be doing, Tawny, is just trying to forecast what the future might look like with this new chapter for you and these boys. Going, hey, if I am on my own 6 months from now, what is life going to look like financially? And I would start to craft a budget around that and start seeing, hey, what would rent be if we sold the house and I rented somewhere? What kind of place would I need? How much would that cost? Can I afford all of this without needing any income from him? Now, maybe there's going to be child support, alimony. I don't know the full story, but I would sort of try to create this independent island in case this thing doesn't go well.
11: Yeah.
9: But there's no easy way to deal with the situation other than taking it one step at a time. So I would make a list of all the things I need to do to get it out of your head. Because right now, everything is swirling. Everything is emotional. You're going to have moments where you just need to lay down. So don't feel like you need to do this alone. And don't feel like you need to figure it all out day one.
11: That's what I've been trying to do.
10: Yeah.
11: The first day, I'm like, we're screwed. We're not going to make it through this. I'm going to be homeless.
10: Well, I like George's idea because it is going to help out. And just to put even a little bit more on that, what I would do tonight, and we can help you walk through a little of this, I would just list out all the assets, list everything out, and just split it in half for now and say, okay, if there's this much debt, I'm going to assume that I'm on the hook for half of that, half the assets, and then kind of do that net worth equation and decide, okay, what's left? Okay. And then from there, that'll kind of give you, because I've heard Dave say this and I believe it's true. When there's no knowledge, your brain just kind of makes things up and fills in the gaps and you start freaking out and wigging out. So as much as we can pull some hard numbers and hard facts, that's going to help give you some peace. Even if it's not pretty, it's still going to give you peace because you actually know the answer. So I would do that tonight. And then along with that budget, what are you bringing home? $5,700 a month? Is that about right?
11: Well, I pay all the health insurance and
10: so that comes directly out of your check. So whatever whatever your take-home amount is, plug that into every dollar. We're going to give you that for free, and at least for the next year, just to help you see and start planning out. Go online and go, how much does a two-bedroom apartment cost? And just start to answer some of these questions that are floating around in your head. I promise it's not going to be fun, but it will give you peace.
9: Yeah, we always say that divorce turns a marriage into a business transaction. And so now it's just, how do we do this as cleanly as possible without affecting the kids and not dragging them into this mess that was created? I'm so sorry, Tawny. We are rooting for you to get through this.
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0: Chris is in San Diego up next. Chris, what's going on?
1: Hey, how's it going, guys?
0: Good.
1: Doing well.
0: How can we help today?
1: Yeah, so I've recently been having some trouble. So I recently had, like, I would consider her a low-maintenance girlfriend at the time. She was pretty easy on the budget. But as things have gone, like, increasingly, you know, a little more serious, you know, my budget has kind of expanded on the Every Dollar app. So
0: that's a nice way to,
1: like,
0: put it.
1: For example, yeah, so I was just going to ask, like, how do you guys, you know, account for those things? Because, like, now I'm, like, every month I'm, like, having to, like, siphon off other categories. Like, my restaurant budget now is just her at a lot of budget at this point. Like, I'm just trying to do extra things for her.
0: So how is this, like, explain to us start to finish. Is she texting you, like, hey, we're going out to eat tonight?
1: It's a little less of that and more of, like, I somehow got tricked into, like, paying for extra things. So, like,
0: what?
1: She had a finals week, so she was, like, very tired, so I was, like, just buying her coffee every day.
0: But was that on your volition, or was she asking for it?
1: It's my volition.
2: Okay.
0: Because I don't want to dog her and be like, wow, she's terrible. It sounds like you just feel this pressure to spend.
2: Yeah, tell us what type of money you're spending on her on a weekly basis. Like, we go to a dinner, and the dinner is $90, and then I spend coffee on her, and I probably get her 5 coffees a week. That's, you know, $69. I don't know how much coffee is. But give us some ballparks here.
1: Yeah, sure. So I think every month has been a little different. Just like this month has been like her birthday and then final, so it's been a little more expensive.
2: What did you get her for her birthday?
1: A spa package.
2: How much?
1: Roughly around $450 to $500.
2: Yay!
0: Wow.
2: Okay.
0: Well, here's the problem, Chris. You just set the tone and the bar.
2: Yeah,
0: now,
2: you
0: next
2: sure
0: birthday,
2: did.
0: It's got to be at least $500 worth.
2: You set the bar early, my friend.
0: It's not flowers and chocolate next time.
1: Yeah, I kind of got a little screwed over here. We started dating around Christmas time, so I kind of had to get a Christmas gift. So, like, that kind of put me in the hole a little bit too.
2: Okay, so I will start
1: nothing
2: out by
1: big.
2: Saying this because I want you to know who you're dealing with here. I believe in wooing, and I believe in, like, wining and dining. I do believe that. I love that as part of courtship. So there's part of me that I feel like you're just doing everything right. It costs money to have a girlfriend. Just like it costs money to have some of the other things you enjoy having. So there's part of this that I do think there's a toll here. Now the question is it bothering you because you're in debt and you need that money to pay off debt? Or why is it bothering you that you're shelling out this money? Tell us about your financial situation.
1: Yeah, sure. So she's the one who brought me onto the Ramsey stuff. So for me, I think it's a mixture of, like, I'm trying to be like, you know, I got a budget for her, but, like, this month I just blew right through it, right, for the birthday.
2: Mm-hmm.
1: So I don't have that much debt. I think I have, according to here, I mean, outside of the mortgage is about $35,000 in debt.
2: Okay.
1: But I do have a CD that's about $100,000.
2: Oh.
1: I won't be able to access it till August or July, but the plan was to use that to pay off the debt and then start investing a little more aggressively. But that's the plan. But I was just trying to figure out, like, my budget, like, has been just changing every month. Like, some months are lower than the others, some months are higher, and also just trying to balance that with.
0: Well, you set the budget. You're the boss of the budget, and so it's your job to say, all right, I'm going to spend $200 for this birthday and no more, and then you figure out how to do that. But instead, you're going, well, I really want to get the spa package. Is it to impress her? I mean, it doesn't sound like she has crazy expensive taste, and you're just trying to appease her.
1: Yeah, I think for me, I'm trying to appease for sure. It's not so much expensive taste, but I guess the way her schedule works out, we don't have as much time to spend. So it kind of makes it a little more sense to, like, go a little extra step.
0: So you're trying to buy her love since you can't do it with your physical presence.
1: I'm not trying to.
2: I don't think there's anything wrong with you saying, like I said, I love wining and dining, but I also love a budget and I love financial goals. I think if she's a good match for you, you should be able to say to her, I love being able to take you out. I love being a gentleman. I like being able to, you know, practice chivalry and pick up the bill. That being said, my budget is kind of limited. I just want you to know so that if there's something that maybe you're used to us doing and we don't do it that week, that's the reason why. It's not that I'm not into you anymore. It's just I got to pay off my debt. And I think you should be able to say that at this stage in the relationship and it be received, because she probably has things, at least she should, on her end that are similar financially. Like, yes, I'd like to do my financial goals too. So I think another human being should be able to understand that type of statement.
0: What a fun question, Chris. Thank you for that.
2: And you do, by the way, once that CD lets him in, he needs to pay off that debt with the
0: full
2: quickness.
0: Maturity. And I would look into what the actual penalty is, because if it's a nothing burger and you're just missing out on some interest, I would pay off that debt today.
2: Yeah, because sometimes it really isn't anything. It just kind of stops. Other times there might be a withdrawal penalty there.
0: There's different rules on that. So I'd look into that. But I think if she turned you on to the Ramsey plan, it's an easier conversation.
2: Oh, yeah.
0: You go, hey, listen, I've been whining and dining, and I realize I've been blown through my budget every month. I got to get this thing under control. Date nights might look a little bit different for the next year as I clean this up.
2: Can I tell you a real life story?
0: Okay. So, is this going to be good?
2: Maybe.
0: You got that smile of like mischief.
2: It's just a memory that I see in my mind right now. When I first met Sam, my husband, he lived in a townhouse, obviously alone, and he was showing me around his house for the first time. And I was struck because he just had a pile of cash that he kept. He had a lot of things in
0: literally
2: piles. He would
0: stacked
2: have like
0: on a table?
2: Papers in piles. Yeah. No. It was in his closet. It was just stacked up money. And let me just tell you, Sam definitely wooed me. He whined and dined me. And I could actually see the stack of cash going down.
0: As he continued to date you.
2: Yeah. It's so funny. And then he finally did propose. He proposed 6 months into dating. And by then he needed to get a paper route because he'd gone through his savings. And so he had to get a paper route to buy my engagement ring.
0: Did he not know about a savings account?
2: Did we know anything back then?
0: He's not like a 78-year-old man with tin cans in his backyard. That's funny. All right. I got to razz him for that next time I see him.
2: I know you should.
0: All right. Justin is in Simi Valley, California up next. What's going on, Justin?
3: Hey guys, how you doing? Thanks for taking my call. Appreciate it.
0: Absolutely. How can Jade and I help?
3: I'm super excited to talk to you guys. My wife and I are about to be on baby step 4, which I'd love to share how we did that. We're both educators and contribute to CalSTRS. We're contributing to our 403B as well as the CalSTRS through work, which equals about 10%. Once we get to baby step 4, do we bump up our 403B contributions, invest more in mutual funds, open up a Roth? Just kind of excited about getting to baby step 4, and what do I do when I get there?
2: I really love that question. And just for the listening audience, baby step 4 is the baby step after you've paid off your debt, after you've saved up 3 to 6 months of expenses, where you get to invest 15% of your gross income. That is the amount before taxes, before insurance, before all that good stuff comes out. And to answer your question, yeah, in baby step 4, I would bump that up to 15%. And if you're already maxing out the 403B at the 10%, I would move to a Roth IRA. But if your 403B isn't Roth, and if there's no match, I would do the Roth first, and I would go to those funds first and max that out, then go over to the 403B. If you can, I don't know.
0: Do you have a match in the 403B?
3: No, it's not a match. It's just whatever we put into it.
0: Okay. And then is there a Roth option for the 403B? Have you looked into that?
3: There isn't. So I was with a previous school district, and I took that 403B, and I was able to convert that to a Roth because I separated from them. So my company was able to do that, but not able to do that on a day-to-day. So it's just a straight 403. I'm not able to open a Roth.
0: So if there's no Roth option and no match, I would go straight to the Roth IRA first and fund that. And if you still haven't hit 15%, then go back to that 403B and contribute there.
3: Oh, that sounds perfect. I'd love to share with you guys just how we got here. Do you have time?
0: I got
3: that?
0: 20 seconds.
3: Okay, so
0: speed
3: I
0: round.
3: Total money makeover in 2025. Put it away. Thought Dave was way too strict. In 2026, I went back to it. I sold my car, bought a car cash. We paid off $53,000 in debt. We have a rental house that we're selling. It's in escrow now. Once that goes through, we'll wipe out and hit the baby step 4.
0: Way to go, man.
2: I love that.
0: These are teachers, educators, and it's the number 3 career path for millionaires.
2: That's
0: in our millionaire study. We love to see it. So it's about what you do with the income, not making a high 6-figure salary, because those people are generally broke. The teachers, they got control of this money. Way to go.

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3: Alert, I'm Carmen Roberts. NASCAR says two-time Cup Series champion Kyle Busch died today at 41 after being hospitalized for a severe illness. No cause of death given. Senate Republicans abruptly left D.C. today without voting on a $70 billion bill to fund ICE and Border Patrol. They are deadlocked over a proposed $1.8 billion settlement fund tied to claims involving Trump allies.
4: I just don't know how this puppy dog will work.
3: GOP Senator John Kennedy.
4: I think there were six or seven people who were going to vote no.
3: And President Trump orders more troops to an ally as part of a NATO deployment.
5: The president says because of the election of Poland's president, Karol Nawrocki, the U.S. is sending an additional 5,000 troops to the country.
3: Fox's Jared Halperin, America's listening to Fox News.
6: WMBD Radio Local News, I'm T.J. Carson. An August trial has been set for the former Peoria High boys basketball coach accused of sexual misconduct charges involving students. 25 News reports 41-year-old Daniel Ruffin appeared today for a pretrial hearing where his lawyers requested a delay to the trial and pretrial. The trial date was set for August 17th. Ruffin is facing charges of aggravated criminal sexual abuse involving two students. He is currently under GPS monitoring and home confinement. The Peoria Civic Center was evacuated this afternoon after a construction crew accidentally hit a major gas line. Firefighters found gas in the building's basement and cleared everyone out as a safety precaution. Crews shut down power to part of the building to prevent a possible explosion. Ameren turned off gas service to both the Civic Center and City Hall. Employees were allowed back inside once the gas was cleared. There's no word yet on how long repairs will take. A new collaboration aims to try and address healthcare shortages in the Peoria area. The Greater Peoria Healthcare Education Consortium brings together healthcare companies, higher education institutions, and Peoria Public Schools. Chris Setti is CEO of the Greater Peoria Economic Development Council and says one of the main objectives is to widen the pipeline of available healthcare workers.
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9: The 25 News First Alert forecast calls for cloudy skies overnight tonight. It'll be a little bit milder than the last couple of mornings with low temperatures in the low 50s. And more cloud cover tomorrow. Maybe a stray shower or two sneaks in later in the day, but those chances are pretty low, and most of us should be dry. High temperatures tomorrow near 70. More cloud cover Saturday in the mid-70s, and right around 80 on Sunday with some more breaks of sunshine possible. From 25 News, I'm First Alert Chief Meteorologist Brian Walder for WMBD Radio.
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6: Welcome back to the Ramsey Show. Right before the break, we were talking to a fella who was asking, hey, how do I invest with baby step four, and I've got a 403B through my employer, and the Roth, and the match.
15: It's a lot.
6: We were throwing out lingo left and right, and so we thought we'd just take a moment to help explain some of this in layman's terms, because it is confusing, and it can be overwhelming, and I don't want that to stop anybody from building wealth.
15: Yeah, that's right. And we teach over here, obviously, baby step four. I told you guys the last segment, and we say when you do start doing baby step four, you're investing 15%. We like for you to start with an employee-sponsored account. So if you just have, you know, a regular 9-to-5 W-2, it's usually a 401k. With teachers, we see 403Bs. Military has something different. But most professions have their version of a 401k.
6: And that's just literally the section of the tax code that says you can have an employer-sponsored retirement plan. So section 401, subsection K.
15: Yes.
6: That's it.
15: And then from there, there's different tax treatments on it. So we've got the traditional that we talk about all the time. And that's just saying, hey, you are adding money into this account before you've paid taxes on
6: pre-tax.
15: That money. Pre-taxed dollars. And people go, okay, great. Like, that's one option. And then there's the Roth option that we talk about that we tend to favor, because this is the option where this is after tax dollars. You've already paid the taxes on this money. We love that, because when the time comes later on in life, after retirement, when you want to pull that money out, you don't have to pay taxes because you've already paid them.
6: Yeah, think about your take-home pay. The government already took their cut, mm-hmm. So I'm using my take-home pay to fund this retirement account. And Uncle Sam says, all right, you paid us once, you don't have to pay us again.
15: Yes.
6: Great. So if there's $2 million in a Roth 401k, that's like $2 million of net income.
15: Yes.
6: Because you're not paying tax on that.
15: And that's great, especially if we're talking about leaving that money to heirs and things like that. That's also so, so important. You mentioned the match earlier. We asked him, do you have a match from your employer? We can talk about that, George.
6: Yeah, so we say match beats Roth beats traditional for a very simple reason. Match is an instant return on your money. So at Ramsey,
15: free money.
6: You know, if I invest 4%, Ramsey's going to give me 4% to match that.
15: Mm-hmm.
6: So I just got 100% return right there.
15: Yep.
6: Now, some might say we do 50% up to a certain amount. So it might be different based on your employer, but many employers have a match. So we always tell people, take that first when you're ready to invest. Then go to the Roth options, because mm-hmm. you're going to have that tax-free growth.
15: That's right.
6: And then move on to traditional if you haven't hit that 15% mark yet. And the last thing I'll say about this, Jade, is people message me and they go, I'm so confused. Is it 15% of my income or our income? And I say, both.
15: It doesn't matter.
6: So Jade and Sam are investing.
15: Mm-hmm.
6: Jade invests 15% of her income.
15: Mm-hmm.
6: Sam invests 15% of his income.
15: Yeah.
6: How much of their household income are they investing?
15: 15%.
6: Ding,
15: it's the
6: ding,
15: same.
6: Ding. Because people does, go, yeah. Well, I'm doing 7.5. She's doing 7.5. I'm like, no. That's just 7.5 total of the whole pie.
15: No.
6: So
15: all the money together, 15%, 15% of his, 15% of yours, 15%.
6: Yeah. And again, if you don't have an employer-sponsored plan or you don't have a Roth option, you can always open a Roth IRA. And that is just a non-employer retirement plan that anybody can open as long as they have earned income.
15: Yes.
6: Your 17-year-old working at Burger King can open up a Roth IRA.
15: That's right.
6: And start investing there. And the limit for this year is $7,500. So that's why we said if you fill that up and you still haven't hit 15% of your household income, then go back to traditional options. And if you make too much, there's contribution limits for the Roth IRA.
15: That's right.
6: You can look into a backdoor Roth IRA, which sounds,
15: sneaky.
6: It's not that sneaky. It's a very legal loophole.
16: to where you just you basically fund an after-tax traditional IRA mm-hmm. and then immediately convert
15: roll
16: it over to Roth.
15: Yeah, I like that. And while we're here, let's just hit on what happens if you have a 401k connected to your job. You leave your job, and now that 401k is sitting there. We had a call about that yesterday, George.
16: Yeah, so we always tell people you don't want to see that money, because if you do, you're going to have some taxes
15: yes.
16: and penalties and fees attached to it, because it looks like an early withdrawal in the eyes of the IRS.
15: Right. Let's hit that real quick. Obviously, if you've invested this money, it's expected to be there until 59 and a half, which is like legal retirement age. So if you pull it out early, it's an early withdrawal. You're going to get hit with that penalty plus 10% just for
16: yeah.
15: pulling that bad boy
16: so
15: out.
16: So what you want to look into is a direct rollover IRA. And what that means is the money is moving from your traditional 401k directly over to a traditional IRA. And
15: it
16: same
15: never
16: with
15: sees
16: Roth.
15: The light of day.
16: You want to keep the flavors the same. So
15: yes.
16: if it's a Roth 401k, move it to a Roth IRA.
15: Yes.
16: Direct rollover is what you want. Make sure that you've checked that box before you just send money to your bank account and then go, oh my gosh, I didn't know what I just did.
15: Yeah, yeah.
16: That's a hard one to undo.
15: All right, I
16: so
15: feel like
16: there
15: we
16: was
15: covered
16: our
15: it.
16: Investing 101 in about 4 minutes. We did our best. All right, Mike is in Salt Lake City up next. What's going on, Mike?
17: Hey there. Thanks for taking my call.
16: Sure.
17: So I'm just finding myself in a situation here. I've been taking the steps towards starting my own business, doing carpentry work and other construction jobs for the last couple of years. And we decided to purchase a home this spring, and in our area about an hour from Salt Lake, it's there's a lot of opportunity for me in construction. There's not a lot of affordable homes, so we bought a home on the edge of our budget, and we're paying about $3,800 a month for our mortgage, and I've calculated the rest of our expenses at about $3,000 after health insurance and gas and everything like that. We currently have $15,000 in securities-backed line of credit against my index funds that value $105,000. Otherwise, we're debt-free. And I was curious. Also, we have a baby coming in December here. So,
15: all right.
17: Just kind of seeing if you guys think it's the right time for me to jump into this business and kind of just getting a little overwhelmed with our overhead right now. I don't want to sell the house. I'm not ready to think about that just because we do have some runway.
16: What's your take-home pay?
17: It's going to be hard. What's that?
16: What's your take-home pay every month?
17: My take-home pay was about $70,000 a year before I left my before I started doing more of my own work, and now it ranges from about $1,500 a week, so $6,000 a month,
15: uh-huh.
17: to about $10,000 a month,
16: okay.
17: depending on the month.
16: And is your wife working outside the home? Does she plan on staying home after the baby's here? What's the plan there?
17: She does work outside of the home. She makes about $1,200 biweekly, $2,400 a month, and commutes about 30 minutes. And I think between childcare and the commute and the opportunity cost of her being able to be home to keep our expenses down, I think it's best that she doesn't work once the baby's here, because I don't think we're going to end up keeping much of her income after childcare.
15: What does she think about that?
17: She's back and forth. She loves her independence. She's also excited to take care of the baby. And I think we're kind of talking about, you know, let's look at 3-4 years of you staying home, and then we can revisit that.
16: And are you telling me that you're currently self-employed with this business?
17: I am currently self-employed with this business. I can.
16: So what do you mean jump into it? Sounds like you already did.
15: That's what I'm confused about, too. What's that mean to you?
17: So I can go back to my employer as a 1099 subcontractor and
15: okay.
17: make my $70,000 per year.
15: So
17: or
15: you're saying,
17: do I find this?
15: Is it a safety thing? Like, do I do the safe thing of making the $70,000 with the employer, or do I keep doing my thing, making $6,000 to $10,000 a month, even though it's more risky? Do I have that right?
17: Right. That's kind of where I'm at right
15: what
17: now.
15: What makes it more risky?
17: Just the fact that I may not be able to find work for myself, and that.
16: Well, right now, based on what you said, if you make $6,000 in a month and it's just you, you can't cover your monthly expenses. So this house is too much

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8: 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Sharon is in Houston, Texas, up next. What's going on, Sharon?
9: Hi, good morning. How are you?
8: Doing well.
9: So I was calling basically just to see. So right now I owe $52,000. Me and my husband owe $52,000 to my car that we got in August. We have about $40,000 in our bank account saved. We started saving pretty aggressively back in December. And we're about to have a baby in July. My husband makes about $10,000 a month, and I'm a travel nurse, so sometimes I work, sometimes I don't. But my question is, should we get rid of my car

0: payment, or should we keep my car payment? Because my husband owes about $3,800 to his truck, which we were planning to pay off within the next 2 weeks, about $3,000 to a furniture payment, and about $13,000 to land that we're paying on.
1: Land?
0: But we want to know if we should, yes, land, okay. Property. We want to know if we should get rid of my car or if we should keep my car. I don't like my car. It was an impulsive buy.
2: What kind of car is this?
0: I left my car and told it's a 2025 Honda Pilot. I wouldn't say it was an impulsive buy. I actually wrecked and totaled out my Grand Jeep Cherokee that was paid off in July. And we were trying to hurry up and get out of the rental, and it ended up having a better interest rate than a used car.
1: Wow.
0: Yeah,
2: so that's how they got you. They said, we'll give you a lower interest rate if you buy a brand new on a $52,000 loan. He said, what a deal. I'll take it.
1: I mean, yeah, I can tell
0: actually
1: you.
0: Actually, it was about $60,000. So we paid it down some, but it's still very expensive.
2: That hurts my soul. Okay. What's the car worth today?
0: Yeah. So we quoted it with Carvana because we thought about selling it to them. It's about $43,000. That's how much they'll give us for it.
1: Okay.
0: But we still owe $52,000.
1: So, okay. So we're upside down there. Not too much to scare me. I think we can get out of that. And I would, by the way, if you want to get out of that, you guys have the cash. You can pay the $9,000-$10,000 difference and even have a little bit left over to get yourself, like, buy yourself a cash car, maybe $10,000 or $12,000 since you're trying to get out of debt. I know you've got a baby on the way. So hold that, hold everything that I'm telling you to the side, because I know you have a baby. The way we would teach to get out of this debt is by snowballing it, listing it smallest to largest. Okay. And paying minimum payments on everything in the meantime. So it sounds like the smallest thing here is the furniture. So I'd hypothetically knock that one out first with any extra money after paying the minimums. Then I'd move on to the truck. Then I'd move on to the land and do it that way. However, there's a baby coming in July.
2: So the we always talk about stork mode here on the baby steps where you can hit pause to stack up cash. Now, you guys already have the cash stacked up, so that changes the advice here. So now it's how much can we use to pay off the debt without putting us in jeopardy to make sure we're okay when, you know, until baby and mom are home safe. And so Jade's right in that debt snowballing these bottom few, you could do that with less than 20 grand from your 40, which frees up those payments and gets rid of those debts, and then maybe pause until baby's here and then decide what to do with the car.
0: Right. I think we were hesitant. I think we really wanted to kind of get rid of the car because the car payment is $955 a month.
2: Yikes.
1: You know,
0: although we can afford it, I'm just thinking
2: the question
0: about
2: is, what car are you going to get on the other side of that?
0: Well, we were planning for me to just drive my husband's truck because he drives, he works pipeline, and he is always in his work truck. His truck has been in another state for 4 months.
2: So you can live on, you can be a one-car family for a while.
0: Yeah, because he hasn't driven his truck in about 4 months. It's been in another state, so.
1: I'll be honest with you. I would get out of that car right away because it knocks your debt in the debt snowball from 52,000 down to 9,000. So then that order would be the furniture, the truck, the loan, the upside down difference, although I guess you could do that in cash, and then the land.
0: Right.
2: And I would also shop around
0: would
2: to see
0: in cash?
2: How much you could get for that car. You may want to check CarMax, a few local dealerships, private party, to see if you can be less underwater. You're not eating as much of this.
1: Mm-hmm.
2: And then if you can live on that, be a one-car family for a while, you just freed up $1,000.
1: Absolutely.
2: These other debts will get paid off real fast.
1: Because you're not having to dip into savings to get something for you to drive right away.
0: Exactly.
1: Yeah, I like that plan. Now, let's talk about the stork mode thing a little bit, because you do want to consider that. You need to make sure that you've got a nice chunk of money sitting there. And I'm not mad at if you want to wait until the baby comes to do all of this because it makes you feel better. I'm not mad at that. A rule of thumb that I kind of have is I want to make sure that I have the out-of-pocket max saved. Like, that's what I want to make sure I have, just in case you stay in the hospital a little longer, just in case there's any complication, God forbid, that you have the money there, because that's really the most that you're going to come out of pocket. And then you might want to do some calculations on, I don't know, George, meals. Like that first couple weeks can be tough. So just making sure that you've got a nice cushion of money there just in case is really, really important.
2: Yeah, nobody's cooking for at least a month. So you got to factor that in. Hopefully there's a good meal train going.
1: Yeah, get on the old choo-choo.
2: Yeah, the math, Sharon, says that if you paid off all of your debt today, the underwater amount plus the other debts, that's 29 grand out of your 40. So you'd still be left with 11 grand mm-hmm. plus another month or two to save out of your great income. So you guys might decide, hey, we can do this all right now and take the stress off.
1: That's right.
2: So that when this baby arrives into this world, we are debt-free. Wouldn't that feel good?
0: That would feel good.
2: So it's a risk tolerance thing, because either way, all the debt's getting paid off in the next, you know, in 50 days.
0: Right.
2: So the question is, when do you want to do it based on your comfort level and all of the variables that we haven't even talked about? So I would sit down with your husband tonight and figure that out and decide a plan that works for you guys. But my guess is you could probably stack up another 10 grand before the baby's here.
0: Right, yeah, because I'm actually traveling at the moment right now.
2: So. Oh, great.
1: That's good. Wow.
2: So based on the next couple of paychecks, think, okay, what are these next paychecks going to be until, you know, I head into the hospital, have this baby. And if you can make it work, I love the idea of you guys becoming completely debt-free and getting rid of this payment. Because next month, that $955 stays with you instead of going to Honda lending.
1: It's a nice feeling.
2: Woo! $1,000 car payment. That makes me want to throw up. Glad it's going to be out of your life. All right. Jessica is in Detroit up next. What's going on, Jessica?
3: Hi. My husband and I are on Baby Step 2 and plan to be moving into Baby Step 4 around this time next year. I own my own company and have learned that my business can contribute up to 25% untaxed of my salary into a solo 401k.
1: Yeah.
3: So I'd like to know where this fits into the baby step and how do I know if I should prioritize that contribution over taking owner's draws to pay down the mortgage on our home.
1: I love this question.
3: Okay, good. I'm unclear on the best way to categorize these revenues. I have to make the choice between funneling it through payroll, mm-hmm. taking it as owner's draws, or making it employer contributions into my personal retirement.
1: Yeah, I think right now, because you have the debt, you're doing owner's draws and you're doing payroll, right? That's what my husband and I did. There's probably a limit on how many draws you can take, and then the rest is payroll, and you can get with your tax person or your bookkeeper on that. And it sucks because if you're taking more payroll than you want, right, just to be able to pay off personal debt. So I would do that. And then the 25%, which is fabulous for that solo 401k, that falls under baby step 4. That's you investing. And so that's where that falls under. Now, I wouldn't go over 15% until you've gotten through the baby steps. And then, if you wanted to go up to that full 25% limit, you could. But it all fits within the parameters of the baby steps for a reason. And it's because we want you to be paying off your house. So once you've gotten up to 15%, you can do the rest through payroll. I don't know if you work from your home or not, but there's a certain amount that you can pull from the business to put towards your mortgage as well. So get with a tax professional, get with your CPA, and definitely do that.
2: Yeah, so the key is, it sounds great to invest right now, but we have some debt to clean up. So let's wait. 1 year from now, you got your eye on the prize. You're going to be investing 15% there. Let's knock out the mortgage. And in no time, you'll be investing that full 25%, and you guys will be building some serious wealth for the rest of your life.

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1: Hey guys, George Camel here. 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
5: This is a Fox News alert. NASCAR loses a champion. I'm Carmen Roberts. NASCAR announced two-time Cup Series champion Kyle Busch died today at 41. Busch's family, his team, and the racing group issued a joint statement marking the sudden and staggering blow to the motorsports community. And his team had indicated earlier today that Busch had been hospitalized with a severe illness. He ranks ninth all-time in NASCAR with 63 wins, and Busch won his final race last Friday during a truck series in Dover, Delaware.
6: He knows all about getting to victory lane. Here he comes off at turn number four. Kyle Busch wins at Dover for the fifth time in his career.
7: All right. Yeah, baby.
8: 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Very good, very good for Aspire Motorsports.
5: That call on Fox Sports 1, no cause of death released. President Trump announces he's ordering the Pentagon to send 5,000 additional troops to Poland. Fox's Jackie Heinrich has more from the White House.
9: It comes just days after the Pentagon abruptly called off the deployment of 4,000 troops, despite some of their equipment already being sent there, citing plans to reduce the brigade combat teams across Europe. The vice president fielded a lot of questions about this on Monday with Polish officials, NATO allies, and some Republican lawmakers, expressing concern, being unnerved, calling Poland a model ally with their high defense spending.
5: Earlier this month, the administration ordered the Pentagon to pull 5,000 soldiers from Germany. And Senate Republicans abruptly left Washington today without voting on a $70 billion ICE and Border Patrol funding bill. The measure stalled over a proposed DOJ $1.8 billion compensation fund alleged for government weaponization, after Republicans also dropped $1 billion from the White House ballroom funding. America's listening to Fox News.
10: WMBD Radio Local News, I'm TJ Carson. A two-vehicle crash on Interstate 74 in Morton has left one person dead. Illinois State Police says it happened on eastbound 74 at milepost 102 at around 5:40 this morning. At least one vehicle rolled into the median. Three people were taken to a hospital for injuries. Traffic on eastbound 74 was closed for an investigation and reconstruction throughout most of the morning. Peoria area home care workers are wanting billionaires to pay their fair share to fund pay increases. Members of SEIU Healthcare Illinois rallied in downtown Peoria today for a $2 an hour increase, hoping to see it approved before the current legislative session ends next week. SEIU organizer George Hemberger did not state what a fair share would be, just whatever amount is needed.
11: Is that $20 an hour, $30 an hour? Why are we always fighting over what teachers and providers and healthcare providers make when there's all this money up there and you're saying, well, what's fair? What's fair is, hey, come on, let's pay your taxes. Pay your fair share of taxes. Because they have loopholes up there. You know, they have loopholes everywhere.
10: The workers are demanding that state lawmakers close tax loopholes and tax digital ads to fund the pay increases. Illinois lawmakers are considering a bill that would ban the sale of Glocks in the state. Capital News Illinois reports advocates are seeking to ban a specific gun design that they say can be easily modified into an automatic weapon. Glock is the most common seller of the design. Republican lawmakers say the bill infringes on Second Amendment rights. More news in 30 minutes or as it breaks, and always at WMBDRadio.com.
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13: The 25 News First Alert forecast calls for cloudy skies overnight tonight. It'll be a little bit milder than the last couple of mornings with low temperatures in the low 50s. And more cloud cover tomorrow. Maybe a stray shower or two sneaks in later in the day, but those chances are pretty low, and most of us should be dry. High temperatures tomorrow near 70. More cloud cover Saturday in the mid-70s, and right around 80 on Sunday with some more breaks of sunshine possible. From 25 News, I'm First Alert Chief Meteorologist Brian Walder for WMBD Radio.
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10: Welcome back to The Ramsey Show in the Fairwinds Credit Union Studio. I'm George Camel here with Jade Warshaw. 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Jacob is in Springfield, Illinois, up next. Hey, Jacob.
20: Hey, how's it going?
10: Great. How can we help today?
20: Yeah, so my wife and I were basically just trying to figure out how to navigate rising costs and everything, while still trying to put money aside to for the future and for retirement, but also just other savings goals, and just trying to figure out how can we navigate this while everything seems to be just keep rising out of control.
21: Where do you feel like in your home, where do you feel like you guys are feeling it the most? Is it groceries? Is it gas? Are you trying to buy a house? Like, tell us the top three pain points that you feel like you're feeling it.
20: So our two biggest expenses obviously are going to be housing and childcare. Okay. But then the third is actually kind of a tie between groceries and gas.
21: Okay. Good to know. Okay. So let's get into the nitty gritties. What do you guys do for a living and what do you earn?
20: So I'm in, insurance service, and then my wife, she's working in a clinic, so we're basically combined, we're right about $110,000 a year gross.
10: Okay, cool. And do you have any debt right now?
20: The only debt we have is our mortgage, and we have a small, about $200 left to pay off on our credit card.
10: Okay.
20: And that was just due to couple of medical bills that we just wanted to split up those payments, not to ruin our budget.
10: How much do you have in savings right now for your emergency fund and anything else?
20: So emergency fund, we have about 3 to 4 months of expenses. We're right about that $20,000 range.
21: Okay. Okay. So I think in those ways, I feel like you guys are in a pretty good spot. I guess the biggest question is, how much is your mortgage payment every month?
20: It's about $1,325. So, I mean, it's pretty much right about that 21%, I think.
21: Yeah, excellent.
10: Right.
21: So it's got to be childcare then. How many kids do you guys have, and what are you paying for childcare every month?
20: So we just have one child. She's 18 months, and we're paying right about, that would be 13.
21: Okay.
20: Yeah, $1,300 a month.
21: I mean, that is definitely it. I mean, you're usually somewhere between $1,300 and $1,500, especially for a younger baby.
10: Are you guys investing 15% right now?
20: We are not. So I'm putting money into a Roth IRA, and then wife is putting about 5% of her paycheck into a 403.
21: So I see. Oh, how much into the 403?
20: I think about 5% of her paycheck.
21: Well, I can tell you, I mean, I'm looking at the biggest ticket items, your mortgage, daycare, that's eating up $2,600 of, I'm guessing you're bringing home around $7,100 a month. How much are you bringing home?
20: So after taxes and after deductions like insurance and healthcare, all that stuff, we're right about $6,400 a month.
10: Okay. So I still think there's something missing here. Have you guys done a detailed budget to figure out where the rest of the money's going? Because even if you were spending a bunch on groceries and gas, there's still a couple grand left over.
20: I was just doing the budget before we hopped on, and I mean, looking through our paychecks, it costs, I think it was about, I want to say about $180 per pay period for healthcare for because mine's by myself, and then wife covers herself and our daughter for.
21: So yours doesn't
10: cheaper
21: come
10: that
21: out
10: way.
21: Okay, so hers is coming out of the pay, so that's the $6,400 a month that already covered hers, and then yours is another $300 a month. Is that what you're telling me?
20: So, no, for my health care, it's like, I want to say, about $150 a month.
21: So that's not the problem either. This is what I think. I think you guys don't have a detailed budget. And I think, this is no implication, this is no judgment, I think you guys have a young baby. I think you've come off of, when you have your first child, it's major life change. You're doing a lot of things out of convenience. You're doing a lot of things out of learning what a new life rhythm feels like. And my guess is there's just a lot of spending that can be cleaned up. And I'm not saying that some of it hasn't been necessary. You have a new baby, so you buy new gadgets and new things and conveniences to make life easier. You pick up dinner more often, those sorts of things. And my guess is that if we give you every dollar, and you really use your bank statements to kind of what I would recommend is do last month's budget, go look at your bank statement and plug it all in, and you're going to go, oh, crap. You're going to see how much in the red you were, and then do this month's budget, and in real time start making those adjustments. And I think, George, that they're going to find a couple of $1,000 there.
10: Yeah, you'll see. Based on my estimations, there should be like $2,000 left over. And so the last question is, what are you actually saving for? Because you're saying you have a hard time continuing to save. Is that for the emergency fund? Is that investing? Is that trying to pay off the mortgage? What is the goal?
20: So we actually do use every dollar. You're talking to the nerd. So, yeah.
21: Well, what do you think is going on there?
10: You see the line items
21: nerd,
10: in front of you.
21: Tell us.
10: How much is actually left over when you do your every dollar budget? What's the margin right now?
20: So right now it's about, last month was rough just because we had 5 weeks to pay for in daycare.
21: But that'll get you.
20: It's right about $800 a month. So our savings goals that we have a home improvements savings account. We have emergency fund. I'm just basically just trying to keep up with it. A couple, like a hundred or so here or there. But the other two big thing that we're trying to focus on is the saving for a new car to try to pay that in cash.
21: And you have sinking funds for all those things? There's a sinking fund for savings, sinking. Okay, so that's where the money's going, which in that case, I'm
10: allocated.
21: Not mad at that.
10: So that's why there's 800 left over after all of that?
20: Right, so we have that. So we contribute to those sinking funds at the end of the month when we after we see where our margin's at. So for the car, a vacation fund that we just have kind of just to keep as like a safety net for if we want to do a vacation in the next year or so.
21: I think that's great. Then, Jacob, I think what you're doing is exactly right. The only thing that I would tweak in what you said is I wouldn't wait till the end of the month to decide that. I would plan that when the month begins because the money you have is the money you have. You're both, it sounds like, on salary. So if you know we are taking home $6,400, make the plan on purpose. This is how much we're spending. This is how much we're putting in the vacation sinking fund. This is how much we're putting in the car. Do it at the beginning because if you don't, you'll let yourself go over on DoorDash. You'll let yourself go over on, you know, some of the frivolous things and then just say, well, that's okay. We're just not going to put as much in the car fund. Be intentional about that. It's your money. You get to decide. And if you want it to feel like you have more going to those categories, make the necessary adjustments.
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21: Hey, what's up, guys? It's Jade Warshaw. 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

0: Sarah is in Sarasota up next. What's going on, Sarah?
1: Hi. Thank you so much for taking my call.
0: Sure.
1: So I had a question. So we bought our home in 2022. We bought it for $535,000. And there's a lot of equity in it now. We think it's worth about $750,000. And I should be coming into a settlement in the next 6 months. I just talked to my attorney today, and I think I'm going to be receiving about $250,000. And my husband really wants to sell our home, take the equity and the money from the settlement and buy a home outright so we don't have a mortgage and we just have a little bit more freedom in our budget. But to be honest, it doesn't really buy a lot of house around here anymore. And I like our neighborhood and, you know, we are kind of tight month to month. And I was thinking maybe we'd take the $200,000. We have kind of a smaller emergency fund. So I was thinking that we put $50,000 in an emergency fund and $200,000 down on our mortgage, which we have $397,000 left on it. So I was thinking about doing that, but I wanted to get from you guys what you thought was a better idea.
0: Cool. So you guys, do you have any debt right now outside of that mortgage?
1: No.
0: Okay, so you're thinking, hey, let's stay in the house. Let's use $200,000 to throw with the $397,000. That brings it down to about $200,000 in a mortgage. And then would you do a recast to get the payment lower?
1: That was going to be my other question. Do we do that, or we just kind of continue to white knuckle it and try to pay it down faster, or we do a recast?
0: Well, what's your current mortgage payment?
1: Right now, it's $3,600, including the HOA and the CDC and insurance, taxes, and everything. I think the actual mortgage is only $2,500, but I mean, we live in a plan, you know, an HOA community, and there's also questions that probably is going to go up over time. So is the community development fee, and I think our taxes should remain stable because we're homesteaded. But
0: yeah, what's your take-home pay every month?
1: I think it's around $9,300 a month.
0: Okay.
1: But that's kind of variable. We made $206,000 last year, but my husband got a bonus and I got a bunch of commission. But we're guaranteed $9,300 a month, but I made about an extra $30 last year in commission
0: and
1: bonuses. Oh, nice.
0: I was going to say, making over $200, you should be bringing more home. So I would look into
1: that.
0: Because I'm going, man, $3,600 all in for your house, your housing payments for all the HOAs and things. That's a lot of your take-home pay right now.
2: Mm-hmm.
0: So you are feeling the pinch. But with the recast, it could lower it, which would help. But again, if you can just keep paying what you're paying and not pay for the recast, you'd be fine to just keep knocking through that mortgage. And if you guys did that, you'd probably be done with this thing in what, maybe 2 or 3 years?
1: The mortgage?
0: Yeah, could you do that?
1: I think that would be a little bit hard for us. So we have one child still in daycare.
0: Oh, and that's a mortgage payment right there.
2: For sure.
1: Yeah, it is. And we have quite a bit of medical expenses. So I just went through kind of a really hard, challenging time health-wise. And the treatment that I'm doing right now is not covered by insurance, and I'm spending about $700 a month on that.
2: That could be another reason why the recast is good for you, because obviously for anybody listening, when you do a recast, you're throwing the lump sum at the mortgage, and it's just recast at that new principled amount. It doesn't change the terms. It doesn't change the length of the loan, but your payment is going to be lower.
0: Everything stays the same, but the payment's now calculated on the new balance.
2: The new balance. And so your payment would be lower, and that would free up a lot of margin, especially if you're saying you've got medical things to pay for. There could be something there, but I would caution on this because it doesn't change the length of the loan. You do want to find ways to be more intentional about paying it off since it is a lower monthly balance. Monthly payment, I should say.
0: So that's where I'm going. You guys make $200 and you can live off of, let's say, $80 to $100, mm-hmm. and throw the rest of the mortgage, that's where I'm going, hey, you could pay this off in 3 years. But if you're saying there's a lot of other expenses right now, that's okay. You guys are in a tough season. I mean, you got one in childcare, you're dealing with the health issues. I would focus on that right now. There's no urgency to knock out this mortgage as far, you know, nothing's on fire here. You guys are doing great. So I would take care of you right now. And when the time is right, you do this move, and bringing that mortgage payment down will give you some breathing room for sure. But
1: so
0: I wouldn't downsize into a house that you guys hate just just to be mortgage free.
2: No, I wouldn't do that either because you're not going to enjoy it. Want to live like no one else.
1: Right. He thinks we can find a place that we can be happy in. Like, we don't have a pool. We could afford a pool in some of these different areas, a little bit more land. We'd be closer to schools. Also, the schools that we're zoned for are, like, really far away from middle school and high school. So I think he's thinking long term. And I get all the reasons why, but I mean, we've been in this neighborhood for 4 years now, and we have a big, beautiful home that we have a lot of equity in, and we were very lucky. I mean, I think to get into this neighborhood when we did, I mean, a new house here, construction with everything we have would probably be close to $1 million. So I feel like it was a really good investment, and I want to stay here, but things are really tight. So the other day it just came up, he wanted to do some more sports activities for my son over the summer, and it was going to be $400. Like, we had just paid, like, for a camp. We found, like, a county camp that was very reasonable in price. We had just paid for that and a bunch of other expenses, and he's like, I hate that things are so tight all the time.
2: It's a values question.
0: Yeah, you guys have an aligned on that, of what's important to us and what are we actually going to put in the budget. Mm-hmm. And that should be a reflection of the life you guys want.
2: And because you are talking about a mortgage, you do need to look long term, because you don't want to make a short term decision and change a long term asset like a mortgage. So you need to be thinking through, okay, the sports thing, is that just for this summer? How many summers do we see them wanting to participate in things like that? And really think through how long certain variables are actually going to be part of the equation, and just have some really intentional time set aside to dig through this before you make a major choice, I would say.
0: Thanks for the call.
1: Yeah.
0: Appreciate that, Sarah. Good luck with this and the health issues, especially.
2: Yeah.
0: Kyle's up next in Louisville, Kentucky. What's going on, Kyle?
3: Hey there. Thanks for taking my call. I am 45, my wife 43. We have three kids, a daughter that's 15, a 14-year-old boy that has profound autism, and we have a 10-year-old boy. My question is whether I should keep a survivorship policy that I have in place that the sole beneficiary is a special needs trust that we set up for our son, who's likely to be with my wife and I, you know, for his lifetime. So I know that Dave is not a big fan of a lot of these universal life policies, but wanted to get your all's thoughts on how I should think about that from a special needs planning mentality.
0: How much is that? What's the premium on that?
3: The premium is only about $1,300 a year. Definitely not anything that's, you know, breaking the bank. You know, it's something that we plan for every year. The death benefit would be $500,000 in the event that both me and my wife died.
0: And that would go straight to the special needs trust?
3: That's correct. Okay. And in addition to that, you know, I have a term life policy that is about 10 times my base salary. My wife is a stay-at-home mom, and we also have a term life policy on her as well.
0: Okay.
2: Okay.
0: That's good.
2: Is there anything else in the special needs trust besides those three pieces?
3: No, not currently. And the term life policies don't pay to the trust immediately. Mm-hmm. You know, that would go to my wife, or if she were to pass away, that would go to me, and then would likely go to our other kids. The trust is there to fund, you know, any trustee or any caregiver that might take on, you know, our son.
0: Mm-hmm. Yeah. I mean, if you guys are debt-free or investing well, $1,300 a year is a small price to pay for some peace of mind right now.
2: I agree.
0: And if you want a second opinion, I would definitely get with an estate planning attorney, a SmartVestor Pro at RamseySolutions.com. 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So you're doing a great job, man. I can't imagine what you guys are dealing with. Three kids and the special needs kid. That's a lot to manage at your age in your mid-40s trying to hold down the fort. Keep it up.
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7: Gandhi, NASCAR legend Kyle Busch has died suddenly at the age of 41. It was announced earlier today. He had been hospitalized with a severe illness. Busch won his final race last Friday in a truck series event in Dover, Delaware.
8: Kyle Busch wins at Dover for the fifth time in his career.
9: All right. Yeah, baby.
10: That's awesome. Very good.
9: Good job, team. Way to go.
7: The call on FS1, Busch's 63 career wins ranks ninth in NASCAR history. He was a two-time series champion. Federal prosecutors in Chicago dropped charges against four ICE protesters amid grand jury misconduct claims.
11: The decision comes after U.S. Attorney Andrew Boutros met with a federal judge over redacted grand jury transcripts, revealing he was unaware until recently of alleged misconduct, including a prosecutor meeting with a grand juror outside of proceedings, calling the conduct upsetting.
7: Fox's Kristen Goodwin, America's listening to Fox News.
12: WMBD Radio Local News, I'm TJ Carson. An August trial has been set for the former Peoria High boys basketball coach accused of sexual misconduct charges involving students. 25 News reports 41-year-old Daniel Ruffin appeared today for a pretrial hearing where his lawyers requested a delay to the trial and pretrial. The trial date was set for August 17th. Ruffin is facing charges of aggravated criminal sexual abuse involving two students. He is currently under GPS monitoring and home confinement. The Peoria Civic Center was evacuated this afternoon after a construction crew accidentally hit a major gas line. Firefighters found gas in the building's basement and cleared everyone out as a safety precaution. Crews shut down power to part of the building to prevent a possible explosion. Ameren turned off gas service to both the Civic Center and City Hall. Employees were allowed back inside once the gas was cleared. There's no word yet on how long repairs will take. A new collaboration aims to try and address healthcare shortages in the Peoria area. The Greater Peoria Healthcare Education Consortium brings together healthcare companies, higher education institutions, and Peoria Public Schools. Chris Setti is CEO of the Greater Peoria Economic Development Council and says one of the main objectives is to widen the pipeline of available healthcare workers.
13: That starts at early ages of exposing students in our school systems to health careers.
12: Setti says the consortium aims to do that by establishing high school healthcare clubs and mobile healthcare classrooms that can visit schools. More news in 30 minutes or as it breaks and always at WMBDradio.com.
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15: The 25 News First Alert forecast calls for cloudy skies overnight tonight. It'll be a little bit milder than the last couple of mornings with low temperatures in the low 50s. And more cloud cover tomorrow. Maybe a stray shower or two sneaks in later in the day, but those chances are pretty low, and most of us should be dry. High temperatures tomorrow near 70. More cloud cover Saturday in the mid-70s, and right around 80 on Sunday with some more breaks of sunshine possible. From 25 News, I'm First Alert Chief Meteorologist Brian Walder for WMBD Radio.
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2: All righty. Today's question comes from Hudson in Utah. It says, I'm 17 years old. And I run a music marketing business using Spotify playlists. I've been running this business for just about a year and a half now. The business has taken off, and I have secured several deals worth up to $25,000 and have gotten to work with very large artists. My parents are hard set on me going to college, but they are not paying for it, so all tuition and expenses would be on me. I have about $30,000 in the bank, a car worth $15,000, which I bought with cash, and zero debt. Do I go to college and pursue a business or finance degree, take a gap year to try to scale my business, or skip college completely? Man, I just love this question because it really does. I like things, George, that kind of like butt up against norms and like allow you to do your own thing, because there is no rule that says when you leave high school, you must go to college. There is no rule that says that. And I know a lot of parents probably hate me saying that, especially if their children are listening. But it's true. That's not always the smartest path. And so if we have three choose your own adventures here, go immediately to college, which is very easy, George, for somebody to say, go spend your money on this. They're not the ones paying for it. He doesn't, I mean, he's got $30,000, but he maybe doesn't want to spend his money that way. He's doing something entrepreneurial that's doing well for himself right now. I like that. And so my thought here, I'm just going to, and I want to hear your opinion too, George.
0: Ruffle some feathers.
2: My
0: I know what's
2: opinion,
0: coming.
2: My opinion is college is always going to be there. It's always going to be there. And I know there is something to like momentum, like when you don't want to just take a gap year and not know anything, right? But this guy, he's got a clear path. It's like, okay, there's momentum going in one direction. Follow the momentum. Your entrepreneurial business on Spotify is taking off. I love you doing it. If for some reason it putters out and you find yourself like, okay, the reason it's puttering out is because I just don't have the information or skills I need to grow it. Well, then you might look at, okay, what are some of the things I need to learn? Is it a university path? Is it a certification path? Do I need to go shadow and, you know, do some sort of internship path? So many options there. George, what say you?
0: Well, as a guy who took a gap year, I went to school for a year, took a gap year, pursued music.
2: Love that.
0: Was in a band, worked at the Apple store. Everything you think about me looking at me is true. So I would never tell them not to do that. I mean, here's the funny thing. People send their kids to colleges with prestigious music programs, hoping one day they'll start a business like Hudson did at 17.
2: And just not to be whatever, but the school is already behind. The education is already behind
0: your
2: what
0: professor
2: people are doing right now.
0: Doesn't know what Spotify is, most likely. So I would go, hey, I'm going to pursue this. I'm going to see where it leads. And worst case, if you go, man, I am at a wall. I hit a wall. I don't know where to go from here. I think a business degree would help or a finance degree would help. Then go for it. But do it because you're passionate about it and not because mom and dad told you to.
2: I don't think that college is a place to search for what you want to do. I don't. I don't think you should search for $80,000.
0: Well, for most parents, it's just a safe place to find that. And so they go, well, I'd rather my kid there than out in the real world.
2: But you're paying for every semester and every change of major and every change of, I just think that we can be more efficient.
0: 100%. I always joke that you should, if you want your kid to be cultured, send them to Europe for a year instead of to college.
2: I can tell you,
0: it'll
2: as
0: be
2: a
0: cheaper
2: person,
0: and they'll have a better time and come back a different person.
2: I agree with that wholeheartedly, George. As a person who worked on ships right out of college, traveling the world will do more for you than a lot of things. I'll tell you that.
0: I love it. Way to go, Hudson.
2: Good. Yeah, like
0: I'm proud of you, man. I mean, I don't want your parents mad at me. They're already mad at you, but I'd say mom and dad, unless you're footing the bill, I'm going to just pursue this business.
2: And let's add this. Maybe he has to move out at 18 because of it. Because mom and dad have one opinion and
0: tension.
2: He has another. That's okay, too.
0: And you can afford it if this business keeps up. Way to go. Jason is in Chicago up next. What's going on, Jason?
1: Hey, how you doing?
0: Great. What's your question today?
1: So I have a 2026 Honda, and it's 25,000 left on the vehicle. I have 23,000. I'm close to paying it off already, but I was wondering, I don't know, I'll get paranoid when I don't want to pay it off right away because then I have nothing in my bank. Would you recommend just paying off right away? Or, I mean, I could build it back up pretty quickly, but like,
0: what's your
1: no
0: payment?
1: Emergency. So, it's 532.
0: And what's your next paycheck?
1: What's my next paycheck?
0: Yeah.
1: 21, 22.
0: Okay, 100. So we're talking two paychecks from now. You'd have enough to pay off the car and still have $1,000 left over in savings?
1: Yeah.
0: And you'll be freed up of that 532 for the rest of your life.
2: So how quickly could you save it back with 532 extra in your pocket every month?
1: I could probably give it like a couple months. I'd be in a decent spot.
0: I think you have your answer.
1: Because I what I do is I split my check in half. Half of it goes to savings, half of it goes to bills, and go from there.
0: Okay, so 50% of your take-home pay is going to that savings account that has 23 in it?
1: Yep.
0: Way to go. I mean, if you keep that up once you're debt-free, you're going to be right as rain, my friend. So I would definitely do that. I mean, if you look at our baby steps, baby step one is a $1,000 starter emergency fund, which means if you have more than that, it's going to go towards baby step two, which is pay off all of your consumer debt. So is this all of the debt to your name? Is this $25,000 car loan?
1: Yep.
0: Man, I would pay it off and not look back. But again, don't do it until you have that $1,000 buffer on top of the money to pay it off. So we're talking about a month from now?
1: Roughly.
0: That's it.
1: All right.
0: I would not be scared, my friend. And if you have an emergency come up, you hit pause and you cover the emergency, and then you hit play and move forward again. But
1: awesome.
0: Are you a single guy? Young guy?
1: I'm not single, but I'm young.
0: Is your wife working outside the home?
1: Yes.
0: Okay, so we have two incomes on top of this.
1: Yes.
0: What are you guys bringing home every year or every month?
1: Probably she's bringing a month. She's my girlfriend, so.
2: Oh, okay.
0: Well, that's a different story. Okay.
1: Different story, yeah.
2: Then it doesn't, then the advice stands.
0: It
2: forget
0: does not
2: her.
0: Concern her. Not her business.
2: Just kidding.
0: Appreciate that, Jason. That's a fun one.
2: That is.
0: I want to talk about the car loan epidemic, Jade, because I just saw the headlines that they've now surpassed student loans in national debt.
2: Oh, boy. What's the number?
0: I believe it's $1.68 trillion.
2: Oh, wow. That is surpassing.
0: In auto loan debt. The average payment is now $750 for a new car.
2: That's painful.
0: And in the high 500s for a used car.
2: Yes.
0: And it just shocks me that people are still out here buying a brand new car, which depreciates 10% the moment you drive it off the lot, 60% within the first 5 years on average, while you pay interest and it goes down in value.
2: I think the most compelling argument here is when you synthesize the data out there on car payments, who has car payments, you can derive that of working adults, like adults that are of working age, over 50% of them have car payments. Then when you stack that up against to the percentage of people who are living paycheck to paycheck. And then when you stack that up against the amount of people who feel like I won't be prepared for retirement or I don't have enough money in retirement, the numbers are so close that you go, oh, it really is true that the car payment is keeping middle class broke and unable to cross over that line to wealth. Very interesting.
0: And then the hardest part is we can justify it. I mean, you talk to the callers, they got brand new cars. And I go, why'd you need a brand new car? Well, safety and reliability. I go, okay, so 2 years from now, you've got a used car. Is it still safe and reliable?
2: Yeah.
0: Yeah, it is. And the truth is, new cars, you know, if you look at all the technology and things that can go wrong, they're not as reliable. Some of these used cars without all the bells and whistles are actually safer in a lot of ways and less prone to needing all these repairs. So what I do is research the make, model, year for known issues that come up with this car. Don't buy one. Oh, it's got the CV transmission issue in that Nissan. Great. Let's avoid that specific model for those years and find something we can buy in cash until we can upgrade in cash. And if you stair-step it that way, you are guaranteed to build wealth.
2: Agree.
0: Instead of trading in one payment for another.

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1: Because when you diss Dre, you diss yourself.
0: Thank you.
1: There you go.
0: Full circle.
1: Marie, you're welcome.
0: Marie's in San Jose up next. What's going on, Marie?
2: Hi. So 3 years ago, I went to the emergency room because of a cold. And I'm not from this country. I had no idea how high deductibles worked. I had insurance at the time. And while I was there, I signed up a paper that the amount would be around $720. But I was hit with a bill of $4,700. And the insurance paid $1,700, and I still have a $3,000 bill to pay. I think that's just outrageous, and I really don't want to pay this bill. I didn't pay, so I went to collections, and the collections company sent me a bill with the same amount, but with my name wrong in it. I was wondering if I can skip this payment.
1: Okay. So when you went to the hospital, did you stay over, or was it just a quick ER visit? Tell us, did you think that you were just going into an urgent care? Tell us what happened. Did you stay over?
2: No, I didn't. It was a

0: 2 hours. There was a lot of people. There were a lot of people in there.
1: Was it the emergency room?
0: I took a pill and like an Advil. Like they gave me an Advil, and uh-huh. that was the whole treatment. You know, it's like I was a short time. I mean, it could be faster, but you know, for what it was, it took a long time. But it was a cold. I had a cold.
1: Did you get an itemized statement? Did you get them to print you out a statement of each line by line item?
0: So I called them and I complained about the price because I couldn't believe when I saw the price. And I asked for an itemized. They didn't send me the itemized. They never sent me the itemized.
2: If I'm in your shoes, send a written dispute to the collection agency and to the original hospital. I can tell you this. I don't think you're going to get out of it because of a typo of your name.
1: No, that's not going to do it.
2: The debt is yours. You can get a debt validation letter. You know, you can send them that. But they're going to validate it and go, there's a typo in your name, but the debt is yours.
1: I'm surprised if you saw the portion that the insurance paid, but you couldn't see the information. Do you see what I'm saying? I would keep fighting for that. I'm like, show me. How old is this debt?
0: 3 years.
2: Oh, wow.
1: Yipes.
2: Well, you can still try to get all that information. And at this point, they're going to be willing to settle. Do you have any money?
0: I do, yeah.
2: Okay, so this is more out of principle. You're just angry at the American healthcare system.
0: Absolutely.
2: Join the club.
0: God, so much.
1: You could probably settle this for a quarter of the amount and be done with it.
0: Do you think a quarter of the original amount that I signed for? Because they told me I was going to be billed $700 and they charged me $47.
2: I mean, you can talk to the collection company and say, listen, I was told it'd be $700. I've got that.
1: That's all I have.
2: If you'll take that as paid in full in writing and don't give them access to your checking account, then you call it good. Mm-hmm. And see what they say. They might go, no, we can't do $700. We can do $1,000.
1: Mm-hmm.
2: It's probably worth it for you to not deal with the hassle at this point and just go, all right, I'm angry. But you've been angry for 3 years now.
1: Yeah.
2: So I want you to just be free of this.
1: And when you settle it, just know, because I've had to do this, you might have to call several times to get somebody with a brain who will actually know the policy that they can settle it. The first three people might say, we can't settle this. You owe $3,000. Just hang up and call the next person until you get somebody with some
2: persistence,
1: some brain cells.
2: And have you talked to the insurance company to understand why they didn't cover more or what your actual insurance was?
0: I didn't call the insurance company. What I understood is that I had a high deductible, and At that point, I had no idea how this worked in the United States. I had no idea of this scam that insurances are in this country. I sincerely didn't understand. I couldn't believe. I thought I was going to have to pay the whole thing. But what pisses me off is the $700 jumps to $4,700.
1: Sure.
2: Yeah, that is the confusing part. That's the part I would at least get the info on. And through the itemized bill and some of the validation of this debt. And I would be talking to everybody. Mm-hmm. I'd be going to the insurance company, to the hospital, to the collection agency, and really get to the bottom of this before you ask for that settlement.
0: Just so you know, the typo in my name is not really just a typo. It's like a whole name. They put a wrong name. Like, they put the first name correctly, and they put a second name, and then they put my last name.
1: So do you think there's a confusion of accounts? Do you genuinely think they have your account confused with someone else?
0: You know, it is possible. I never thought about it, but now that you're saying that, I mean, it could be.
2: That's where sending that debt validation letter would really help. Mm-hmm. Say, hey, this isn't even my debt. This isn't my name. I don't know. I didn't get these services, and so that's the part you can fight, and I would. But again, it's been 3 years, and so you might be limited in your options because of the age of this.
1: Mm-hmm.
2: So worst case, if you fought the good fight, I would just try to settle if it really is your debt. And if not, keep fighting, Marie.
1: Yeah,
2: good
1: see
2: luck.
1: If it's connected to your Social Security number, that's usually
2: a
1: great
2: that's a
1: place
2: good call.
1: Start.
2: And pull your credit report and see what pulls up on there. Because if it's not your credit report, you got to wonder. Is it really your debt?
1: Listen, two Marias could have come in on the same night with similar last names
2: that's
1: and similar
2: true.
1: Symptoms.
2: Well, it's funny, as we just took a call from Marie, and now we've got Maria.
1: Yes.
2: Maria, was it your debt? Hey, are you with us?
3: I think you're calling on me.
2: I am.
3: Can you hear me?
2: Yes. How are you doing?
3: Hi. I'm well. Thank you. How are you?
2: Good. What's your question today?
3: Good. So I have a subtle debate question. My husband and I are on baby step two, and we are debating whether or not to pay off kind of like our fifth or sixth loan amount debt to free up a huge monthly payment.
1: Oh, tell us more. How much would you be paying off if you jumped the line and paid off the fifth smallest debt? What's the amount of the debt 3, 000, and what's the monthly amount?
3: It's $3,591.07, and the monthly payment is $471.05.
1: Okay, and what's the smallest debt right now? How much is it total, and what's the monthly payment?
3: It is $2,000 total, and there's no monthly payment because it was a friend from church that lent money to help pay for a car repair.
1: Ooh, listen.
2: I don't want that paid first.
1: Yes. Like, aside from the rules for a second, I would 100% pay the friend. That's a relationship tied to that.
3: Right.
2: How much money do you guys have right now to pay if you threw money at debt?
3: Right this minute, it's about 4,000 to 6,000. I was pregnant, so we were like bankrolling, and then several things went wrong. We all three ended up in the hospital, so we have money to throw at debt, but we're waiting and we're just kind of like holding. My husband just started working again, and we're still waiting for the financial assistance application to be answered. To find out, like, how much of it is, are they going to, like, charitable write it off?
2: Yeah, what you're on the hook
3: for. Or, like, what they're going to do.
1: Okay.
2: Okay. So let's imagine perfect world.
3: We'll call it good for a grand. Yeah. We want to make sure we have it.
1: Yeah.
2: So let's say you have $5,000 to throw at your debts. If you did the debt snowball, mm-hmm. how many debts would that knock out?
3: So that would be one, two, it would get into three.
1: Okay. Which is the $2,000?
3: Yeah, so it'd be one for 2000, one for 2014, which is a credit card, and then one for 2800, which is a past due bill and also doesn't have a monthly minimum.
2: Okay. I still like the debt snowball option because you're going to be up against that one soon enough, the
1: really
2: 3591.
1: Mm-hmm.
2: If it was like $1,200 or something, it might be worth it if you had the lump sum. But I think either way,
3: right.
2: if you map this out on paper, you're probably going to get to the same destination in a similar amount of time.
3: Yeah, and because this particular loan goes down by $471.05 per month, so we've been having this conversation for many, many, many months.
1: Yeah,
3: and at this point, it's gone from like $10,000 or $8,000.
1: I can tell you this, Maria. I do care about relationships when you owe people money, and I do care about knocking those out fast. I think there's worse things you could do than to pay the $3,500 first, but I'm a person who I like following the rules. I think when
2: process
1: you set a
2: works.
1: Standard to follow a process, you will follow it.
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7: A top NASCAR driver has died. I'm Tom Rigotti, Fox News. Two-time NASCAR Series champion Kyle Busch is dead at the age of 41. Fox's Kevin Cork has more.
8: He was actually hospitalized earlier this week with an unspecified illness, and he never recovered. For more than two decades, Bush combined his skill, swagger, and gutsy driving and won a whole lot of races. In a joint statement, NASCAR, the Bush family, and Childress Racing called Kyle a rare talent, one who comes along once in a generation. Bush appeared to be ill just a couple of weeks ago at Watkins Glen. You may have seen this. He radioed his team during the race and asked for a doctor to meet him after the checkered flag. Reports suggested at the time he had a pretty substantial cough. And, of course, this week he underwent treatment for what his team called a severe illness.
7: The most recent win marked his 69th for the series and 234th overall, a record. President Trump is announcing a new development regarding a potential deal with Iran. Fox's Aisha Hosni at the White House.
9: The president knocking down reports out there that Iran's supreme leader is demanding that the enriched uranium in that country stay in that country as part of any sort of a nuclear agreement. That would have complicated these talks by a lot. It would have also ticked off Israel, which does not want to see that happen. But the president today pushing back on those reports and saying it is not true.
10: We don't need it. We don't want it. We'll probably destroy it after we get it, but we're not going to let them have it.
9: Meantime, Pakistan's interior minister arrived in Tehran again yesterday to continue talks with the president of Iran.
7: Republicans struggled today to find the votes to dismiss legislation that would compel President Trump to withdraw from the war with Iran, delaying planned votes on the matter into June, as it became clear that Republicans would not have the numbers to defeat the bill GOP leaders declined to hold a vote on it. America's listening to Fox News.
11: WMBD Radio Local News, I'm TJ Carson. A two-vehicle crash on Interstate 74 in Morton has left one person dead. Illinois State Police says it happened on eastbound 74 at milepost 102 at around 5:40 this morning. At least one vehicle rolled into the median. Three people were taken to a hospital for injuries. Traffic on eastbound 74 was closed for an investigation and reconstruction throughout most of the morning. Peoria area home care workers are wanting billionaires to pay their fair share to fund pay increases. Members of SEIU Healthcare Illinois rallied in downtown Peoria today for a $2 an hour increase, hoping to see it approved before the current legislative session ends next week. SEIU organizer George Hemberger did not state what a fair share would be, just whatever amount is needed.
12: Is that $20 an hour, $30 an hour? Why are we always fighting over what teachers and providers and healthcare providers make when there's all this money up there and you're saying, well, what's fair? What's fair is, hey, come on, let's pay your taxes. Pay your fair share of taxes. Because they have loopholes up the, you know, they have loopholes everywhere.
11: The workers are demanding that state lawmakers close tax loopholes and tax digital ads to fund the pay increases. Illinois lawmakers are considering a bill that would ban the sale of Glocks in the state. Capital News Illinois reports advocates are seeking to ban a specific gun design that they say can be easily modified into an automatic weapon. Glock is the most common seller of the design. Republican lawmakers say the bill infringes on Second Amendment rights. More news in 30 minutes or as it breaks, and always at WMBDRadio.com.
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14: The 25 News First Alert forecast calls for cloudy skies overnight tonight. It'll be a little bit milder than the last couple of mornings with low temperatures in the low 50s. And more cloud cover tomorrow. Maybe a stray shower or two sneaks in later in the day, but those chances are pretty low, and most of us should be dry. High temperatures tomorrow near 70. More cloud cover Saturday in the mid-70s, and right around 80 on Sunday with some more breaks of sunshine possible. From 25 News, I'm First Alert Chief Meteorologist Brian Walder for WMBD Radio.
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24: 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Influencers from Qatar can't vote. Phones on racks in India can't vote. 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
10: Okay, thank you very much. It's a great honor. We have tremendous people behind me. You'll be hearing about that in a minute. Today is my honor to be discussing, be taking of a very historic action to substantially lower costs for consumers, protect hundreds of thousands of jobs, and save Americans well over $2 billion a year by officially terminating the Biden administration's ridiculous regulations imposing costly requirements on refrigerators and air conditioners. It's ridiculous, unnecessary, and costly, and actually makes the machinery worse. I want to thank EPA Administrator Lee Zeldin, Senators John Husted. John, thank you. I heard you're doing very well in your race, I hear. That's what the word is. And Ashley, I know you're doing very well also. Ashley Moody, Florida, great. As well as Representatives Stephanie Bice, Zach Nunn, and Craig Goldman. Thank you all.
26: Thank you, boss.
10: Thank you all. Thank you. You look good. We're joined by Kroger CEO. That's a big one. Kroger, that's a big, I see those stores all over the place. Greg Farren. Where's Greg? Greg? Very good. You look like Central Casting. Just like you're supposed to look. Fairway Store CEO Reynolds Kramer.
27: Mr. President.
10: Okay. Hello, Reynolds.
27: Hello there.
10: Maybe I won't look around every time. Why Not Stop CEO and co-owner Anne Gauthier.
28: We're listening into the president's press conference from the Oval Office because they're announcing major energy, unrestrictions. He's rolling back a lot of Biden-era restrictions, and we're going to dive into this. This is live.
10: Neiman Foods President Richard Neiman.
29: Right here, sir.
10: Hi, Richard. Piggly Wiggly franchise owner. And that's a big company, too. It's like a cute name. Kevin McDaniel. Where's Kevin? How is that name playing? Good?
30: Piggly Wiggly. Right.
10: Piggly Wiggly. I've heard that, actually. That's great. Franchise owner, Kevin. So you met Kevin. And Food Fresh owner, Michael Gay. Food Fresh? Hi, Michael. How are you, Michael? And this is a representative group of very large-scale retailers. Under the Biden administration, the so-called technology transition rule, which was crazy, forced companies to adopt specific high-cost refrigerants, massively driving up the price of transporting and storing refrigerants and various goods. Many grocery stores and restaurants had no choice but to replace their refrigerators entirely. They went out of business, half of them. And these costs rose. Americans faced higher grocery prices and reduced access to critical medical supplies. It was a very catastrophic thing that they did. At the same time, this rule also drove up the cost of living by forcing consumers to purchase higher cost residential air conditioning units. They went up very substantially in cost, and also they were going to be obsolete very quickly. It created national security risk by adding additional hurdles to the already complicated process of manufacturing semiconductors. So it was a mess. Likewise, the so-called emissions rule imposed crippling leak repair requirements on virtually all existing large-scale refrigeration systems, hurting consumers and small businesses, making it

0: almost impossible for many small businesses to even buy inferior equipment. And this is all across the country. The higher cost threatened thousands of jobs and was passed on in the form of higher prices and higher taxes. Today's reforms will deliver significant financial relief, saving American families and businesses more than $2.4 billion, think of that, each year. Thanks to today's reforms, the American people have lower grocery prices, cheaper transportation of goods, lower cost of air conditioning, at no detriment at all to our country. Zero, including environmental detriment. My administration's historic deregulatory agenda has already saved our country an estimated $1.2 trillion. That's been done over a relatively short period of time. $1.2 trillion with a T. We're committed to fixing the and really completely ending Biden's disastrous regulatory policies and delivering financial relief to each and every American, which is what we're doing. This was a tremendous burden, a tremendous cost. These people had to live with it. Not only refrigerants, but a lot more. And it was making the equipment unaffordable. And the actual benefit was nothing. It just made it worse, made life worse, and it drove up costs tremendously. So now I'd like to ask Administrator Lee Zeldin, who's absolutely fantastic. He's doing an incredible job. We're proud of you, Lee. Really, the job you're doing is incredible. Followed by Greg, Kevin, and Michael. Is that okay? Lee, go ahead, please.
1: Well, thank you, Mr. President. As you know, many Americans were expressing a lot of frustration and anger of this rushed, frantic, reckless sprint by the Biden administration to phase out reliable equipment for grocery stores, for restaurants, and for homes. And the consequences, well, they've been devastating. And once again, the Trump administration is answering the call, which will lower the cost of living for hardworking American families. Now look at this chart to your far right. Today's actions are saving over $2.4 billion for American families. It's safeguarding 350,000 jobs. Just at supermarkets alone, we're going to see a savings of $800 million, which Americans will be able to see when they go and buy their food. The Biden EPA face-planted when trying to jam through their restrictions. Americans who wanted to be able to fix their equipment were instead being required to buy far more costly new equipment, and that just doesn't make any sense. Refrigeration trucks were being handed impossible restrictions to meet. And once again, here we are in the Oval Office. President Trump is righting another wrong. At the Trump EPA, we are proudly implementing President Trump's agenda every single day and delivering for the American people.
0: Thank you very much. Thank you. Please.
2: Thank you, Mr. President, and thank you, Lee. Look, on behalf of the Kroger Company, and we operate about 2,700 supermarkets.
3: I didn't realize he was, what is he, Australian?
4: New Zealand?
3: I didn't realize that he, foreign interference, foreign influence. And then after, because who speaks after? My favorite is the Piggly Wiggly guy that Trump is very impressed with, who speaks, because he has a drawl unlike anything I have ever heard of in some time. It is a proper drawl. Welcome to the radio program, Dana Lash, with you. It is Thursday, and we're listening to this ongoing press conference. I know POTUS is going to speak again. And this, he's rolling back restrictions, as you were hearing. And I thought Lee Zeldin gave a good description of what they're dealing with. It's this EPA, it's the 2023 Technology Transitions Rule, and it has to do with emissions standards, right? So what this rule, this Biden-era rule was doing was restricting the type of refrigerant, apparently, that you were allowed to use. So what you're hearing from a lot of these grocers who have to store and transport, you know, refrigerated or frozen goods, and a lot of these restaurateurs who have to store and serve refrigerated and frozen goods, they were being made to get rid of perfectly good, even if they were new, systems and change to this I don't know, one of my friends who's in the restaurant industry, I can't tell you what he called it, because I'll get fined immediately. But from, I didn't even know this until a friend of mine was opening a restaurant, and they had like a 2-week delay, and it had literally to do with us. Not even kidding you. And I didn't even know that this was a problem that was plaguing not just the restaurant industry, but also the transport. So like you, the guy from Kroger, who's well, this is the Piggly Wiggly guy. I love his drawl, by the way. The Piggly Wiggly guy's drawl is amazing. But they were explaining that it made it to where it was, they were making it to where it was more difficult to store and transport frozen or refrigerated food. And then the systems that they were being forced to use as replacements were 2 times more expensive, and they didn't work as well. So there was one, during this press conference, there was one woman, I think it was the woman who was discussing it, and she had said that the system that she had to use, that they were going to force her, it like broke within 2 years. Like there was already a major issue. And the Biden era ruled they were going to force all of these people to do this. They were going to force all of them to do it regardless. And there was one individual who spoke at this press avail here. And he was explaining how he was one grocery store in a county of 10,000 people. So first off, imagine that you're one grocery store in a county of 10,000 people. And the enforcement of this rule would probably have to make him shut his doors because it was so prohibitively expensive. It's like they made it so expensive you couldn't even hope to switch to that kind of a system. And remember, this was a part of those restrictions. Some of them, I remember it was the first 2 months of Biden's administration, and we were joking about how he was extending essentially all of these Obama era restrictions. Remember how Obama was going after phosphates and dish soap and light bulbs and all this stupid stuff that really had no impact at all, by the way, on the environment, which is the other thing that Lee Zeldin mentioned in this press avail. They've studied this. The Trump administration actually commissioned a study on this. There's literally no effect on the environment from any of these restaurateurs or transport companies using the existing refrigerant. There's literally no impact on to at all whatsoever to the environment. It was a made up thing. And so he's rolling it back, this 2023 technology transitions rule, and they're making corrections to the emission standards. And so it's the, I'm going to get real scientific. You might know what this is, Kane. So they are delaying the hydrofluorocarbon phase down and equipment leak repair mandates. So that's what it is. So that's going to help ease costs. Now, the costs that they're talking about easing are going to end up being like $2.5 billion. That's for customers. That's the estimated. That's after everything flows down to the customer. It's saving customers $2.5 billion. So every single regulation and restriction that was passed under the Biden administration, Trump has been rolling it back. And so one of the reasons that you may have been seeing increases if you go out to eat in prices is literally because of this. Literally because of this. So it's crazy to think about something that's like that in the weeds has such a dramatic impact on pricing and business. I mean, think about it. You have like the one guy who was talking about the one store in a county of 10,000. He closes that store. Then what happens to everybody in that area? They have to drive twice as long and probably are going to be paying more. And that's gas money. I mean, just think about the ripple effect all of this has. So this was the Air Conditioning, Heating and Refrigeration Institute. They were the ones, they're like a lefty thing. They were criticizing grocery stores that were demanding that this be rolled back. But they said that all of the other, like the industries for the transport, the restaurateur industry, all of these other industries have been pushing to get this rolled back. And by the way, they're also looking at the wastewater limitations for coal-fired power plants. That's a separate thing. So this is like one of the big climate change things that's crashed and burned. My concern, though, is that it's an executive order. So this isn't a legislative move. So if there isn't a Republican president in 28, just as quickly as easily as Trump did this, it could be reinstituted, and you know it will be. So that's my only concern. If that explains to you what you're seeing, it sounds like it's really in the weeds, but this is one of the things that actually has an absolute immediate impact on you, your groceries, what you're buying, everything. We have a lot more on the way as we move. 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
14: And now, all of the news you would probably miss. 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
3: Michael Bay is set to direct a feature film about two pilots who were rescued from Iran during Operation Epic Fury earlier this year. He's working with the 13 Hours writer Scott Gardenhour and producer Erwin Stoff to make it. This is according to Variety, who reported that. I mean, of course, it's perfect that Michael Bay is doing it, by the way. You know, he did 13 Hours Secret Soldiers of Benghazi. He's done Transformers. He's done everything with loud explosions. That's probably him. There's a book that's upcoming about the incident as well. And it's based on a book from Mitchell Zuckoff, who that's not coming out till next year from HarperCollins, but it's already been optioned. And then Gardenhour is adapting the script for that. So it's going to be interesting. And it's Bay's got a long history of working with the military to add realism to his films like Pearl Harbor, 13 Hours, Transformers, all of that stuff. So that's going to be that'll be a very interesting film. So that's coming from Michael Bay. More than half of what Americans eat is ultra processed food. This coming from a new survey, a panel of 14 nutrition and policy experts. They recommend identifying ultra processed foods by their ingredients. But apparently more than half of all calories that are eaten by American adults come from ultra processed foods. And they're trying to get like a hardcore definition of it, I guess, to make it. All you have to know is if it's like super packaged and if every little thing is wrapped in plastic, it's probably ultra processed. This is not rocket science. We don't need the government to pay people to come and tell you the obvious. And 30 seconds of burst activity could be effective therapy for people who have panic disorder. It's just a good thing overall, generally, to do for your health. Anyway, coming up, more fallout from the election. Yes, Massey did lose fair and square. Stick with us. Have you heard of Native Path Collagen and its amazing uses for bone support? Here's the part that nobody tells you. Calcium alone is not enough. Your body actually needs collagen to use that calcium to anchor it into your bones where it belongs. That's the protein responsible for keeping your bones strong and your joints moving and your skin from giving everything away. And by the time that most people hit 60, they've lost about half of it. And you're not getting that back from food. I mean, not realistically. 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
16: Fox News, I'm Chris DeMeo. NASCAR icon Kyle Busch has died.
17: He won 234 races across the sport's three national series, more than any driver in history, including 63 in the Cup Series.
16: Fox's Jay Berman. Busch's family said earlier on Thursday that he was hospitalized with severe illness. Kyle Busch was 41. Senate Republicans put off voting on a roughly $70 billion bill to fund immigration and enforcement agencies.
18: Republicans were on the verge of finally ending the ICE and Border Patrol funding impasse. But the president's $1.8 billion compensation fund killed the bill.
16: Fox's Chad Pergram on Capitol Hill. Republican leaders say they won't vote on the measure until they return from the Memorial Day recess the week of June 1st. And Republicans also calling off a vote on a War Powers Resolution bill that was on the verge of passing. 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
19: WMBD Radio Local News, I'm T.J. Carson. An August trial has been set for the former Peoria High boys basketball coach accused of sexual misconduct charges involving students. 25 News reports 41-year-old Daniel Ruffin appeared today for a pretrial hearing where his lawyers requested a delay to the trial and pretrial. The trial date was set for August 17th. Ruffin is facing charges of aggravated criminal sexual abuse involving two students. He is currently under GPS monitoring and home confinement. The Peoria Civic Center was evacuated this afternoon after a construction crew accidentally hit a major gas line. Firefighters found gas in the building's basement and cleared everyone out as a safety precaution. Crews shut down power to part of the building to prevent a possible explosion. Ameren turned off gas service to both the Civic Center and City Hall. Employees were allowed back inside once the gas was cleared. There is no word yet on how long repairs will take. A new collaboration aims to try and address healthcare shortages in the Peoria area. The Greater Peoria Healthcare Education Consortium brings together healthcare companies, higher education institutions, and Peoria Public Schools. Chris Setti is CEO of the Greater Peoria Economic Development Council and says one of the main objectives is to widen the pipeline of available healthcare workers.
20: That starts at early ages of exposing students in our school systems to health careers.
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22: The 25 News First Alert forecast calls for cloudy skies overnight tonight. It'll be a little bit milder than the last couple of mornings with low temperatures in the low 50s. And more cloud cover tomorrow. Maybe a stray shower or two sneaks in later in the day, but those chances are pretty low, and most of us should be dry. High temperatures tomorrow near 70. More cloud cover Saturday in the mid-70s, and right around 80 on Sunday with some more breaks of sunshine possible. From 25 News, I'm First Alert Chief Meteorologist Brian Walder for WMBD Radio.
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1: Well, it always does. And thank you for having me on. And Jared's one of my best friends up here in Congress. And political party aside, but yeah, my mama lost her oldest brother fighting the Nazis. So I have a 48-star flag in my office. I see it every day. And I think about that. And I think about Jared's people and our people, how much they've been intertwined. But the reality is hate sells. And these folks are just out here preaching this garbage, and we got to call it out. I'm critical of Israel a lot of times. I'm critical of Jared as he is of me. Right. But it's just ridiculous. And now we've come to this place in society where both parties, somehow it's acceptable to call out Jews. They're less than 2% of our dadgum population. This is the card Hitler played. Oh, we're...
3: Dad gum. I mean, when he threw the dad gum in there, you knew it was serious. That's Tim Burchett, who's talking about Jared Moskowitz, who was standing next to him there, about all of the stuff that we've been seeing after the, I think, can I be real? I think everything with the Kentucky race, I think this is the first time that voters really got to see the woke Reich stuff we've been talking about. Because, and I say that, I'm not being mean and saying that people haven't been paying attention or anything like that. My point of saying it is that it's been so hyper online for the most part, and in certain podcasts, that unless you're really watching it and living in it, you know, we have to do that because it's, you know, we cover the news of the day, and that's, you know, what we do. But it's hasn't been, I don't think, seen by everybody else at large. And this was maybe like the first time that it was really that people saw that ugliness out and in a campaign as well. There's been a lot of discussion about this, and all I have to say is the comments that I've been seeing are, well, they're not reflective of Jesus. I have to question whether or not some of these people hate Jesus. I think some of the I think some of the people that have commented, whether it's been on Instagram or wherever, I think you hate Christ. I think they're a bunch of Satanists that betray Christ with their ungodly behavior. These people hate Jesus, and they would be the first people to stick the spear in his side. And I can tell that by the way that they're treating everybody in their comments. And I mean every syllable I say. And people, instead of getting mad at me for saying it, they need to be praying for their souls, because right now they're going to burn. They're going to burn in everlasting hellfire for the ungodly way that they've been behaving. It's just, it's awful. And, it's not anything that's I've ever seen like that on the right before. And of course, we're talking about all the Kentucky stuff, right? So Massey lost his election, and the weeping and gnashing, the grinding of teeth, the weeping and gnashing, none of that stopped. It's just gone on and on to the point where it's now becoming a national conversation. And it's unfortunate that it even is like that. I mean, I'm not even telling you, the comments are insane. Have you seen some of these comments, Kane? Have you been seeing some of them?
2: No, I haven't seen them.
3: You don't look at Facebook and Instagram comments?
4: No. No.
3: You haven't looked at our Facebook and Instagram comments?
4: No. I don't look at the
3: oh
4: comments.
3: Oh, my gosh. I can't sure believe.
4: You know, I just like to see the content up there, and it's like, okay, good. Our stuff's out there. It's good stuff.
3: But have you seen, you haven't seen any of the way that people have been talking?
4: No, hold on.
3: Okay, well, you've been accused of being Jewish.
4: What?
3: Yeah.
4: Seriously?
3: Yeah. Jew Dana and her Jew staff, literally, is what one of the comments been. And then other people are like, are you just surrounded by Jewish people working on your show? I mean, that's the way it is. I don't know if people realize how unbelievably bad it is, but that's how bad it's been. It's been pretty crazy. So, yeah, I know, right? What? You're wowing?
4: I can't even, where would they come up with that?
3: Like, dude, you're half Mexican. I mean, not saying that you couldn't be Jewish, but, you know, you're not.
4: But you literally call balls and strikes evenly on both sides of the aisle, no matter who the country is, ally or not. I don't understand how they could even come up with getting close to even making that a true statement. I don't get it.
3: I don't know, but it is. That's the way it is. So this, you heard Tim Burchett talk about this. This is something that's, it keeps going and going and going. And let's just play some stuff. Let's just play some stuff. Let's do four. This is part of the problem. Watch.
5: So on one level, this is the saddest moment in a long time. It's not just the death of Thomas Massie's immediate political career, which may be resurrected, one never knows. It's obviously the death of MAGA, whatever that was.
3: Why is it the death of MAGA?
5: But it's also, of course, the end of the Republican Party, as we thought we knew it.
6: Of course.
5: The Republican Party of right now bears absolutely no resemblance to the Republican Party we thought we had just elected less than a year and a half ago. None at all.
3: Wait, well, what do you mean? That first off, how is it the death of MAGA? You're talking about a candidate who is running who's not even MAGA. Make America great again. I don't consider myself MAGA. I consider myself adjacent. I'm just a constitutionalist. I'm not a joiner. You know, Massie was never a MAGA dude. He didn't have the election stolen from him either, by the way. He got outvoted. And for all the people who keep going, we talked about this yesterday, who keep saying that it was stolen, I'm pulling up some stuff here right now in front of me in my big 4.5. We don't have prompters here because we're not cable cast off rejects. But he was outvoted. Every time that Trump challenged him before, Massie walked away with double digits every time. But it was when Massie started leaning in to this nonsense. It's when Massie started leaning in, as I wrote on Substack and we talked about yesterday, into the Islamist route, palling around with like actual Holocaust deniers. I'm not making that up. When you go out and you say in the digital sphere that you don't believe the Holocaust happened, that's a Holocaust denial, which would make you a denier. That's how words work. When he started leaning into that, when he messed up because he was chasing the Epstein thing for clout, that was another big bad thing. I mean, you realize that he didn't actually name anybody, right? In fact, I've been mad at Republicans about this longer than anybody else, I think. I've been very mad at them about this because I feel like they used it as a campaign stunt. All of them, every single damn one of them, Massie included. And I even named Massie about that as well. Because I felt like it was a stunt. They were running around out there and they were talking about, well, we've got to get this we got to get these names out and these names, but then they apparently have investigated and are going through the legal process with everyone with whom they can go through the legal process. He had access to all of this stuff. And then the only time that he ever actually said any names was when he named off four people. He smeared four innocent people on the floor of the House by saying that they were essentially in the Epstein files, even though the only association they had with the files were they were involved in a police lineup and dismissed. That's not running down and finding the powerful people. He got himself in trouble. And then when voters started thinking that it was a stunt and that it was a grift, it turned them off. Only 4% of his funding came from Kentucky, by the way. I'm looking at the hard numbers from Open Secrets and all of the tracking applications that follow this and make this stuff available publicly on the thing called the Internet. Only 4% of his funding came within Kentucky. In fact, the majority of it came from California.
6: Say what?
3: Yep. The majority of it came from California, that big red state. Kind of crazy. The other thing that people keep messing up is, you know, when you look at the ballots, Massie got fewer ballots than Ed Gallrain. That's how he lost the election. People keep saying that it was stolen, in fact, that's one of the things that Tucker has been promoting, is that the election was somehow stolen. That's what the left does. The left does that. They keep talking about, well, you know, they spent what is the figure? 32 million, 35 million was spent in the Kentucky seat. That's the total for both of them. I've seen podcasts of stand people with a million followers say that Ed Gallrain spent 35 million in the primary. I'm not kidding you. Literally have said it. that doesn't make any sense because that's not even in any way accurate. No, that's not how it went. More than 35, that's the total for both.

Pelosi had it and Galrain had it. So it was a pack that comes in, and then they purchase ad time. They do what they call media buys. That's when they purchase ad time. Those are very expensive, especially during campaigns, because the prices, it's pricey. So there was not really very, there was little difference in spending between them. So all these people running their mouths, you realize that I can literally just go and look at it, the FEC reporting, and immediately disprove you. Why would you do that? Why would you just make stuff up? But see, they realize the people lying to you about this know that you're not going to do that. Because you got dinner to make and laundry to do. And you trust these people to be honest with you. And they're not going to be honest with you. These people are no better than the legacy press. Their biggest complaint with the legacy press is that they weren't the ones in control of the information. That was their biggest complaint. They wanted to remake the legacy press in their own image. They wanted to become the legacy press. And that's what they've been trying to do. They got rejected by cable. So now they're in the sphere of, unfortunately, we were born here. They've merely adopted it. But they're lying to you. These are people that you thought you could trust, and they're taking advantage of that. They're trying to act like they're conservative or Republican, so you let your guard down, and then they fill your mind with BS. They've been lying to you this entire time. They're lying to you about the amount of money that's raised. I mean, this stuff, guys, it took me 3 seconds to look up the amount that was spent and the difference in donations and the difference in PACs. Thomas Massie outraised campaign donations, Ed Galrain, by a decent number, not a lot, but a decent number. He outraised him. The way that legacy press and podcastistan and these cosplaying tranny conservatives, what they're trying to tell you is that the whole entire $35 million was spent by Ed Galrain. That's a lie. And shame on them. These people are no better than the demons that are on MSNBC. They are no better. It's just disgusting. But this is how, this is what it is. Here's the other thing people don't realize. Massie, and this is why I'm actually not MAGA. Massie did not vote for Trump's issues. Remember, he endorsed him. Massie ended up endorsing Trump. And then he turned on it. We've never changed. Massie changed. He also said that he signed a pledge. He literally ran on term limits. He signed a pledge to only serve 3 terms, and he broke that pledge and continued running for office. We didn't change. Massie changed. I mean, I have it right now. Thomas Massie's policy on term limits. I took the screenshot from his campaign website, just in case anybody wanted to take issue with it. He literally says, yes, there should be term limits set for members of Congress. I actually don't agree with term limits, because I think the term limit is the voter's vote, but I digress. He didn't vote for the big, beautiful bill. The big, beautiful bill was the entirety of Trump's economic package, literally his whole term in that bill. That is what voters voted for. I don't like the big, beautiful bill. That's why, again, I say I'm MAGA adjacent. I like Trump. I voted for Trump 3 times, but I wouldn't describe myself as MAGA. We didn't change. Thomas Massie changed. And he, after he endorsed Trump, voters saw that and supported it. He turned around and voted against the one big, beautiful bill, which also included ICE funding and several other things. That enraged his voters. Again, they didn't change. Massie changed. That made them mad. They voted for Trump. Trump took that district, the 4th congressional district, by leaps and bounds. So what did you think was going to happen when you literally vote against the president that your voters voted for? When you broke your promise on term limits? When you clout chased on Epstein, and instead of actually naming anyone, you smeared a bunch of innocent people who, if he had not done that on the congressional floor, they would be suing him for defamation right now. But he's protected from defamation and libel because it was said on the congressional floor. Again, none of us changed. Massie changed. Oh, I have a lot more. We have Days of These United States coming up, our partners that help bring you the program. It's our friends over at Preborn. It's a great organization that's determined to continue helping as many babies as possible this May. And they've extended their goal that they want to reach by saving thousands of lives. They saved over

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14: Like sands through the hourglass, so are the days of the United States.
0: Is this guy saving ducks? I wouldn't be doing this. I mean, would I want to save the ducklings? Yeah, but there's one thing that you're missing in this what you're watching. This is exactly how clowns rip people's arms off. Just like that. Okay, he saved all them ducklings. Is he trying to pull that out more so the clown can get out? So what he's trying to do. Look, he's going to go, all the clown's going to bite his head off. There's a clown down there. He's getting all these ducklings out.
15: Saving the ducklings.
0: I know, but, you know, I'm going to be honest with you. When I park on the street, if the only parking spot that's off the street available is over that, I'm not parking by it. I will literally park 5,000 miles away or I'll go back home. I'm not even kidding. I don't know what it is. You got to remember, I read it when I was in junior high. That was a trip. And I would read Stephen King and I would be always ever hopeful every time I started one of his books, whether it was the Dark Tower series or whatever. And he just gave up at the end. He just didn't give a rat's ass at the end. He just gave up. It's giant spider. And we're just going to forget about the whole deadlights altogether. We're just going to forget about it. But then I saw the TV series of it. That stayed with me, man. So I didn't even mess with that stuff. We got our second hour coming up. Don't go anywhere.
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21: Lending a helping hand. I'm Chris DeMeo, Fox News. President Trump announcing he's ordering the Pentagon to send 5,000 additional troops to Poland. Fox's Jackie Heinrich has more from the White House.
22: It comes just days after the Pentagon abruptly called off the deployment of 4,000 troops, despite some of their equipment already being sent there, citing plans to reduce the brigade combat teams across Europe. The vice president fielded a lot of questions about this on Monday with Polish officials, NATO allies, and some Republican lawmakers expressing concern, being unnerved, calling Poland a model ally with their high defense spending.
21: Earlier this month, the administration ordered the Pentagon to pull 5,000 soldiers from Germany. NASCAR legend Kyle Busch has died. He won more races than anyone ever across NASCAR series.
1: 234 wins. He also won the Cup Series in 2015 and 2019. NASCAR, the Busch family, and Childress Racing. It says Kyle was a rare talent, one who comes along once in a generation. He was fierce. He was passionate. He was immensely skilled, and he cared deeply about the sport and fans. Busch appeared to be ill just a couple of weeks ago over at Watkins Glen when he radioed his team during a race and asked for a doctor to meet him after the checkered flag. Reports at the time suggested his cough was substantial. And of course, he underwent treatment for that this week. His team called it a severe illness. Kyle is survived by his wife, Samantha, his 11-year-old son, Brexton, and his 4-year-old daughter, Lennox.
21: Fox's Kevin Cork. No cause of death was given for the 41-year-old. SpaceX scrubbed the 12th test flight of its massive Starship rocket tonight. It'll try again tomorrow from the new launch pad at the company's facility in Starbase, Texas. The landmark launch is scheduled just ahead of the company's planned IPO in June. 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
15: WMBD Radio Local News, I'm TJ Carson. A two-vehicle crash on Interstate 74 in Morton has left one person dead. Illinois State Police says it happened on eastbound 74 at milepost 102 at around 5:40 this morning. At least one vehicle rolled into the median. Three people were taken to a hospital for injuries. Traffic on eastbound 74 was closed for an investigation and reconstruction throughout most of the morning. Peoria area home care workers are wanting billionaires to pay their fair share to fund pay increases. Members of SEIU Healthcare Illinois rallied in downtown Peoria today for a $2 an hour increase, hoping to see it approved before the current legislative session ends next week. SEIU organizer George Hemberger did not state what a fair share would be, just whatever amount is needed.
19: Is that $20 an hour, $30 an hour? Why are we always fighting over what teachers and providers and healthcare providers make when there's all this money up there and you're saying, well, what's fair? What's fair is, hey, come on, let's pay your taxes. Pay your fair share of taxes. Because they have loopholes up the, you know, they have loopholes everywhere.
15: The workers are demanding that state lawmakers close tax loopholes and tax digital ads to fund the pay increases. Illinois lawmakers are considering a bill that would ban the sale of Glocks in the state. Capital News Illinois reports advocates are seeking to ban a specific gun design that they say can be easily modified into an automatic weapon. Glock is the most common seller of the design. Republican lawmakers say the bill infringes on Second Amendment rights. More news in 30 minutes or as it breaks, and always at WMBDRadio.com.
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24: The 25 News First Alert forecast calls for cloudy skies overnight tonight. It'll be a little bit milder than the last couple of mornings with low temperatures in the low 50s. And more cloud cover tomorrow. Maybe a stray shower or two sneaks in later in the day, but those chances are pretty low, and most of us should be dry. High temperatures tomorrow near 70. More cloud cover Saturday in the mid-70s, and right around 80 on Sunday with some more breaks of sunshine possible. From 25 News, I'm First Alert Chief Meteorologist Brian Walder for WMBD Radio.
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0: The nonsense from the podcast to stand woke, right, boomer, slop sphere. Influencers from Qatar can't vote. Phones on racks in India can't vote. They have this outsized appearance of influence, but it is so manufactured and it is so heavily astroturfed.
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0: All true things. 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Dana Lash with you. And we are getting you set up for your weekend now. Programming note. I'm actually, for the first time since Christmas, taking time off that doesn't include, like, a family duty or work.
5: Swear?
0: Well, I'm going to try not to work. I can't, you know, I'm trying. I can't make a ton of promises, but I'm going to try not to work. But, so I'm going to be back behind the mic coming up on next Wednesday. Yeah, so Memorial Day weekend, taking some time, although it's going to pour every single day. So much for that. I'm like, well, I guess we're not going to the outdoor range where there's no tree cover and I'll totally get lightning to death. That's okay. It's all right. It's all right. So welcome back. We've been discussing a lot of things coming up. Let me tell you what we got. I got a million windows. Bear with me on my big giant. We got a couple of guests coming up for you later in the show. We got Congressman Chip Roy at the bottom of this hour. And the next hour, we got Stephen Yates, because I happen to think that the whole push against the data centers is a Chinese psyop, and we're going to talk with Steve Yates about it. Now, in full disclosure, we were also trying to accommodate Mays Middleton today, who's also running for AG. We had this show booked for quite a few days, and we heard from Middleton's people yesterday, and we were trying to make it work to get him on in the first hour, since it's difficult to put someone in the first segment, so we always go to the bottom of the hour. Because it's also the longest segment, but he wasn't able to make that work. But just full disclosure, so you all know that. But we have those two guests for you, and we've been going over all of this other stuff. You know, I don't want to spend too much longer on the Massey thing, just because I'm just getting tired of it already. And the big takeaway is that Ed Gallarine won fair and square. That's it. He won fair and square, and Massey brought this onto himself. The problem is that you have people who are laughing at it and making fun of it and saying it was stolen, that the election was stolen. They're using that line. And then you have this. This is audio cut 5. Whatever this is from the head podcast to Stan Honcho. Listen.
6: In a race like this, there's evidence of it. And that evidence takes very familiar forms. Enthusiasm, joy, and just sheer numbers. Like, people show up. They can't believe it. We beat the evil Thomas Massey with his jihadi backers. This is a blow against Islamic jihad, whatever that is.
0: He's making a straw man argument. What is he talking about? Who said Islamic jihad? Show me one instance where somebody said that. He just makes up stuff to argue against it so he can seem like he's right. No one ever said that. No, what we did, and see how he tries to very subtly do a Mott Bailey here. Oh, Islamic Jihad. I mean, don't you all think that's crazy? But that's not what was said. No, what was said is that he has some very curious Islamist backers who have absolutely donated to pro-Hamas candidates who back Sharia, Rashida Tlaib, Cory Bush, Rashida Tlaib, Cory Bush, Ilhan Omar, Cornel West, all these people, the dude who was up there running for mayor, the other guy who was running for Senate up there, and was, I mean, very, very far left Islamist candidates, the people who were donated to Massey, donated to all of those people. So, yeah, that's a big issue. And I think it, you absolutely can ask questions about that. But to laugh it off and be like, well, it's just Islamic Jihad. You were literally saying everybody was bought and paid for by the Jews. Let's be honest about it. And I made that mention. I'm so throttled on X. I can't believe there hasn't been a class action suit against making people purchase accounts and then you throttle the hell out of them. I don't know how that works. But the whole point of that, of this, is that all of these people, they get money. Like, even Tucker has gotten money from people who are Islamists. I mean, that's like one of the people who helped finance his media venture, right? Omid Malik. These are people that if the shoe were on the other foot, they would be questioning them all day long. But the problem is that they don't have any kind of criticism if it's money coming from those people, because those people aren't Jewish. In fact, Jews are their entire problem. That's their entire problem. It's reverse intersectionality, like to a woker degree. And if you don't know what that means, intersectionality, that's what all the wokery is. So I'll give you a really easy example to remember. So if you have a black woman, and then you have a man who wants to be a black woman and is trans, he beats her because he has the little additional identifier of being trans. Every little variable multiplies, and it's supposed to be a substitute for merit, and it's supposed to guarantee automatic influence. That's what intersectionality is. So you have all of these, the left multiplies all of these different identity variables, and the woke Reich subtracts the person entirely if they're Jewish. So that's how it works. It's like reverse intersectionality. That's exactly how it works. So just like I said, to a woker degree. That's the crazy thing about all of this, is it's all leftism. It's all leftism. Every bit of it is leftism without exception. And people keep saying, well, it's a foreign country. It's not a foreign country. Again, domestic people. I explained all of that in detail yesterday. But Massey lost the election because Massey lost the voters. He lost early voting and he lost in-person day of election voting. I was looking at the data. It's all available on the Secretary of State's website, because that's what the Secretary of State does. It's literally they run elections. And all of that data is available on their website. He lost every single vote. I mean, it's just there's no other way to put it. I don't know how else you put it. By the way, the list thing, you know, I was telling you, there's never been a collection of names or a list of names. There's been some names that came up in the Maxwell trial, and they have one exhibit that's under seal. But this has always been like a lawyer grift to try to keep this thing going, keep that aspect of it going. There isn't anything to blow open. Massey would have his ass suit off for defamation had he not read the names of those innocent people on the floor and had done it somewhere else. There's a reason why he only said it on the floor, because I don't even think he knew what he was doing. He just hurried up and went up there and decided to read some names to try to make it look like he was actually doing something. He campaigned like Trump did on the Epstein thing, and then he didn't do a damn thing about it. So Massey, in that regard, is just as bad as the POTUS that he criticizes. And I say this as someone who's known Massey, but I'm going to tell you what, if Ron DeSantis, who I really like, if Ron DeSantis went out and did the same nonsense, I would absolutely jump on his ass too, because I'm not a political zealot. Unlike all these click whores, I'm not a political zealot. Now, like I said, I'm not going to spend that much time on it. This idea that he's going to run for president, that's the other thing that Podcastistan decided to push. That's never going to happen. If you can't even win your own district, a solid red district, you don't have a shot. Bottom line is, it didn't. This is a great thing that my friend had sent me that he had posted online. Massey had zero substantive accomplishments in Congress to help his district. That's true. I went back and dove in this guy's record. He did not solely sponsor a single bill, and he only co-sponsored a handful. You cannot argue with what's been filed. Rokana's district, similarly, my friend wrote, has countless issues and is losing people by the day. The big thing he points to is them teaming up to pass the most consequential legislation in modern history, which is really just a left-wing messaging bill meant to distract from real issues. The Epstein bill helped zero people in either district, which is what voters care about. It revealed zero criminal activity. It was an attempt to shift focus from real issues to a case that had been over for four years and that the people involved never actually cared about, in order to push various conspiracy narratives that they now use as the basis of their entire worldview. Did a bunch of rumors and conspiracies from those files help the homelessness in either of these guys' district? Did it reduce home prices? Did it help lower the tax burden? Did it take any pedophiles or criminals off the street? No. But it allowed him to rant about an imaginary, quote-unquote, Epstein class, which is the phrase that pansies use when they're too cowardly to say Jew. while fundraising and associating with the worst people imaginable, including defenders and promoters of various sexual deviance. In fact, Massey and Roy Khanna were so desperate to pretend that they achieved something, they ended up accusing four random people who were in a police lineup with zero connection to Epstein of being his rich co-conspirators, including a random mechanic. It is obvious both men never cared about helping people or their districts. They wanted to be influencers for the bigoted extremes. Massey will never hold elected office again. His best job, his best hope is to run, is to join the podcast world. He can be one of the people that all the podcast to stand folks interview over and over again. So, can we talk about this Islamic Center of San Diego pivot? So, in addition to being the mosque that was attended by two of the 9/11 hijackers, the imam and his wife, both of them, I said yesterday, justified October 7th. They held a vigil for the martyrs who perpetrated it. They held a vigil for the martyrs who perpetrated it. And now, you know, the security guy that was killed, he sounds like Tucker Carlson. He says all the same stuff Tucker does and Podcastistan does. Amin Abdullah, he was an extremist with jihadi friends. He posted so much stuff about Hitler on his social media pages. It is crazy. And there are screenshots galore. Some of it's really nasty. But he absolutely was an extremist. And he talked about the final solution. He talked about, oh, by the way, just in case you thought, oh, well, I get off scot-free in this. I'm not Jewish. No, he also hated infidels. Yeah, they ranted about infidels quite a lot there at the center, too. Wow. Kane, that sounds so familiar.
7: Doesn't it?
0: Huh. All of that happening at that. Interesting. And the wife was really scrubbing her social media platform. Now, one of the killers involved, he was suspended from High Tech High after allegedly threatening to shoot up the school. They said students and staff reportedly knew that he was becoming radicalized, but he was still allowed to attend prom and grad night. According to one of the, now they will not name them, but it was a teacher at the school. They had sent an email to several local reporters there asking, quote, "I am purposefully anonymous, but wanted to ask why no one reported the mosque killer, his high school history at High Tech High, Chula Vista. He was suspended last year for making a threat to shoot up the school. Parents were kept in the dark, but all the kids knew about it. He was suspended and later permitted to attend prom and graduation in the lock-in that they had." That, would you let your kids go to something like that, knowing that there was a classmate that was doing that? I wouldn't. I would have a huge problem with it. And I mean, his parents apparently had to have known, but they, I guess, did nothing to intervene up until the last minute. I mean, that's reckless. That's endangerment. There's a lot more coming out about this. Now, a lot of people will say, well, that doesn't excuse. No one's talking about that issue. But here's the thing. You have people who are preaching heinous violence and they're shocked when it shows up on their doorstep. I mean, these were people who preached at the center about Islamic jihad all the time and going after infidels. And then they're shocked when it shows up on their doorstep. What the hell did you think was going to? I mean, good grief. It's not an invitation to anything. But my gosh, the left suddenly doesn't want to use their same standard of measure for conservatives or Republicans when it has to do with jihadis. We have a lot more on the way as we move. Our partners that help bring you the program, it's our friends over at Ghost Bed. 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
13: And now, all of the news you would probably miss. It's time for Dana's Quick Five.
0: Do you guys remember Schlitz beer?
14: Oh, yeah.
0: Okay, when I was in elementary school, my mom dressed me as a hobo, and she put a Schlitz, I saw the photo, the Schlitz beer shirt on me, and put a pillow underneath it, and I had clown makeup on. I don't know. But anyway, Schlitz, I honestly didn't know they were still going. They've been retired after 177 years as the Pabst Brewing Company ceases production. So you better go get your Schlitz on while you can. So they said one of the guys that works there said, they didn't have clean drinking water at the time, so everybody drank Schlitz beer. Actually, that's really how a lot of beer was. That's really why. Let's see. Mussolini's granddaughter wins Italy's Celebrity Big Brother. That's really weird. She won Alessandra Mussolini, 63. She's a former former actress and an MP, member of parliament. She apparently won over viewers and wow. Okay. All right. There you go. I don't know. But she was like, she's for a lot of stuff that I think that she would have been killed for. Like, she does, she has a lot of lefty stuff, the alphabet stuff she supports. So, are you really a fascist? I don't know. Let's see here. The world has 6 months. The UN says the Strait of Hormuz means the world has 6 months to avert a major food crisis. I don't believe this. Let's go to the monkeys, though. Let's see. A couple stuffed three monkeys in their britches in a sick smuggling bid. One of the monkeys suffocated.
14: Oh, whoa.
0: What a horrible way to go, man. That's horrible. It's a Colombian couple. They had three baby monkeys. They've been completely arrested. And then, they had a picture of the dead one. They put a picture of the dead one out on a table for. But they're like those little capuchin kind of monkeys. That's so sad. We have a lot more on the way. In fact, joining us next, we're going to have Congressman Chip Roy. Stick with us. So Preborn's Mother's Day challenge has been extended until May 31st. 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And when a woman walks into a Preborn center, she finds compassion and support and prayer and a free ultrasound that shows her the precious life that she is growing inside of her. 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
1: Fox News, I'm Sue Guzman. NASCAR legend Kyle Busch has died suddenly at the age of 41. It was announced earlier today that he had been hospitalized with a severe illness. Busch won his final race last Friday in a Truck Series event in Dover, Delaware.
15: Kyle Busch wins at Dover for the fifth time in his career.
17: All right. Yeah, baby.
18: That's awesome. Very good.
17: Yeah,
18: for
17: him. Way to go.
1: The call on FS1, Busch's career ranking ninth in NASCAR history. He was a two-time series season champion. Federal prosecutors in Chicago dropping charges against four ICE protesters.
19: The decision comes after U.S. Attorney Andrew Boutros met with a federal judge over redacted grand jury transcripts, revealing he was unaware until recently of alleged misconduct, including a prosecutor meeting with a grand juror outside of proceedings, calling the conduct upsetting.
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20: WMBD Radio Local News, I'm TJ Carson. An August trial has been set for the former Peoria High boys basketball coach accused of sexual misconduct charges involving students. 25 News reports 41-year-old Daniel Ruffin appeared today for a pretrial hearing where his lawyers requested a delay to the trial and pretrial. The trial date was set for August 17th. Ruffin is facing charges of aggravated criminal sexual abuse involving two students. He is currently under GPS monitoring and home confinement. The Peoria Civic Center was evacuated this afternoon after a construction crew accidentally hit a major gas line. Firefighters found gas in the building's basement and cleared everyone out as a safety precaution. Crews shut down power to part of the building to prevent a possible explosion. Ameren turned off gas service to both the Civic Center and City Hall. Employees were allowed back inside once the gas was cleared. There's no word yet on how long repairs will take. A new collaboration aims to try and address healthcare shortages in the Peoria area. The Greater Peoria Healthcare Education Consortium brings together healthcare companies, higher education institutions, and Peoria Public Schools. Chris Setti is CEO of the Greater Peoria Economic Development Council and says one of the main objectives is to widen the pipeline of available healthcare workers.
21: That starts at early ages of exposing students in our school systems to health careers.
20: Setti says the consortium aims to do that by establishing high school healthcare clubs and mobile healthcare classrooms that can visit schools. More news in 30 minutes or as it breaks and always at WMBDRadio.com.
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24: The 25 News First Alert forecast calls for cloudy skies overnight tonight. It'll be a little bit milder than the last couple of mornings with low temperatures in the low 50s. And more cloud cover tomorrow. Maybe a stray shower or two sneaks in later in the day, but those chances are pretty low. And most of us should be dry. High temperatures tomorrow near 70. More cloud cover Saturday in the mid-70s. And right around 80 on Sunday with some more breaks of sunshine possible. From 25 News, I'm First Alert Chief Meteorologist Brian Walder for WMBD Radio.
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0: Welcome back to the program. Dana Lash with you. We're at the bottom of this second hour and getting you set up for Memorial Day weekend as well. Always good to be with you. If you're not listening terrestrially or if you want to watch the simulcast, which is the video component of the radio show, channel 347 is where to go. It's where you can get it. YouTube, Facebook, X, can't remember where else. So good to be with you. So we've been talking about the San Diego shooting that took place and the radical mosque that, or the Islamic center rather, which is different from a mosque, and the perpetrators involved and also the people who have been preaching there. Very interesting, because that was also the center that the 9/11 attackers attended. And they also had a commemoration. They had a service honoring the martyrs who attacked innocent people on October 7th. Very interesting. And we've been seeing a lot of this stuff in and around Texas. I told you before how Irving, Texas is where you had individuals trying to establish a Sharia court. That's also the town where a dad killed two of his daughters because they were becoming too westernized. That was right when we moved here in 2013. Literally moved right in the middle of that. I'm like, oh, great. I thought we were coming from Missouri to a little quaint Texas. And there's a new bill that would ban radical religious leaders from entering the United States. The Daily Signal reports that the bill, which is here's the name of it, Inhibiting Militant Adversarial Mullahs Act. What does that spell, Kane? Imam. Inhibiting Militant Adversarial Mullahs Act, which would bar radicalized leaders of certain religious denominations from being admitted to the United States. And it's a very simple two-page bill, and it asks it to amend a section of the immigration code to prevent non-immigrant religious worker visas for aliens with the title of imam, grand imam, mufti, grandma, oh my gosh, ayatollahs, all the whole nine yards. The person who introduced this is Congressman Chip Roy from the great Republic of Texas, who's also running for AG. He joins us now via video. Congressman, good to see you. I'm reading the list. So it's imam, grand imam, sheikh, which I don't even know what some of these are. Sheikh, I don't even know what that is. Grand Mufti, I don't know how that's different from an Ayatollah or a Grand Ayatollah versus an Ayatollah, but all of these are real titles. And all of these, it's interesting because the people who hold them, whenever you want to go hear hate and division, that's usually the person you go listen to, somebody with that kind of title. Tell us about this bill.
2: Yeah, well, you know, given your knowledge of the Dallas-Fort Worth Metroplex, the extent to which you've got an infiltration in Texas heavily of essentially the effort to Islamify Texas and the United States. And it's being driven by imams. Mm. It's being driven by people that are associated with the Muslim Brotherhood, obviously care. And the purpose of the bill that we put forward is to restrict the abuse of what we've currently had on our books under an R1 visa, where you're able to come here as a cleric or some member of the clergy and, you know, picture more innocently, say, you know, Catholic priest that wants to come here from Italy and come serve in a church here in the United States for some period of time. And so we've had that ability, but it's been being abused now for there to be imams, many of whom are very radicalized, that are pushing this anti-American, anti-Western jihad as part of the overall effort that has been well documented by the Muslim Brotherhood, their 1991 memorandum, but many other things, obviously the Holy Land Foundation, with which you're very familiar in Dallas-Fort Worth, and then now the recent stuff we're seeing with Epic City and all these mosques growing in Texas. So I've done a number of things, as you know, co-founded the Sharia Free America Caucus with Keith Self, another great Texan, my good friend from Collin County. We've introduced legislation to pause immigration. We've introduced legislation to say that you can denaturalize and remove people who are pushing Islamic propaganda that is anti-Western and pushing Sharia law. And so we've been doing a number of things, and this Imam Act is following up on it. And we think it's important to make that case and make it clearly. Now, it's difficult because, you know, under Islam, you're taught that you not only can, but you should lie in order to carry out your efforts to wage jihad on the West. So we've got to have to work to deal with this. That's why I proposed last fall a total freeze across the board on immigration. But I keep introducing these things to highlight it for people so they can know what we're dealing with, because it is so bad in Collin County, so bad in the Dallas-Fort Worth Metroplex. We let in 5.5 million people from majority Muslim countries since 9/11, Dana, and that's cultural suicide.
0: One of the things that really stuck out to me, because I know that you were working on this before the San Diego story happened. And I wanted to, I screenshotted this and put this in my notes. Let me just read for people two paragraphs. This has to do with your bill from Daily Signal. It says, in 2010, the New York Times reported that after 9/11, Anwar al-Awlaki, who was a 30-year-old imam at a mosque outside of D.C., became a radical jihadist who declared war on the U.S. He had moved. He was attending Colorado State University. The two terrorists that were involved in the 9/11 attacks heard Anwar al-Awlaki's sermons at his mosque in San Diego, the very one at the center of the story of the shooting of earlier this week before he moved to Virginia. What strikes me is that all of this information is coming out about that Islamic center, that they're still preaching this stuff. And this is exactly the kind of thing you're talking about. And they have visiting imams that come in, and then they come into the country, exactly what your bill would prohibit. They come in the country and then they go and they have like ceremonies to honor the martyrs of October 7th, for one example.
2: Well, there are multiple imams in Texas that, if you look at their teachings and if you look at the statements they've been making, are equally as problematic and are making similar calls to wage jihad on the West. Now, I don't know if you know Amy Mack. Mm-hmm. Amy testified in the hearing that I chaired a week and a half ago as the subcommittee on the Constitution chairman, where I had Amy testified, as well as, and I know you know this young man, Marco Hunter Lopez, mm-hmm. who's the high school student from Wiley ISD. And he did a great job challenging Jamie Raskin on the issues. And, you know, Jamie said, God doesn't appear in the Constitution. He goes, well, God appears four times in the Declaration. And he went toe to toe with Jamie. The point being, we've got an effort that is underway very specifically to target us and to deconstruct our Judeo-Christian society and replace it with an Islamic one. And as Amy said about all this, she does not wish any of the ill that you know, these shooters that went into this mosque and in San Diego, and that shouldn't be the way we do things. But highlighted in her same thread, all of these things that have come out of that mosque and come out of the Islamic centers around it. And this matters. This is what's happening, and it's being promoted and pushed. And the last conversation I had with Charlie Kirk, Dana, last summer, and I don't talk about those kinds of things very much, but on one subject I do, it was about Islam. It was about, he had given a speech at Oxford. I'd given a fiery speech on the House floor about how it was not just London and not just Paris. It's here. It's Dearborn. It's New York. It's Minneapolis. And we're seeing this unfold. And we agreed that you cannot win a war you don't acknowledge exists. This war is being waged against us purposely in Texas. So this is one of the reasons that animated me to run for attorney general. This is the fight of our day. We're either going to win this one or we're not going to be the country that we are.
0: And it's so insane. We're talking with Congressman Chip Roy that Texas is so heavily targeted. I mean, I have my own ideas as to why that may be. Maybe it's oil and gas. I don't know. But how do you explain that? Because this is the topic of conversation that I've had with every friend for weeks now.
2: So I think it's multiple things. One, I think we're targeted because we are the crown jewel of the American Republic, right? If you take down Texas, if you establish a beachhead here that in Texas, then America's in trouble. And then they can really stick a stake in the heart of the West. Number two, Texas makes it kind of easy. To our credit, we're a very free state. And so, you know, we take freedom very seriously. And so, you know, if somebody wants to go buy up some land and then go build a mosque and build some housing and stuff, it's a little bit easier to do because we tend to say, well, go do your thing. But what I'm trying to remind people here is that we have a responsibility to not allow this stuff to occur and allow Sharia compounds to exist and to allow this march of Islam through Texas, because they are, in fact, waging war against our way of life. I think it's also a third problem, Dana, is our kind of automatic deference as Republicans to corporate America. And this is something that isn't always popular to say as a conservative Republican. But at some point, you got to go, look, economic growth is really important. I'm for it. I'm for free flow of capital, free enterprise, capitalism. I'll die on that hill to fight for it. But when boardrooms in New York are more concerned about earnings per share, and when governors and leaders of the red states across our country are looking through that lens rather than making sure we're also protecting our culture, our community, and who we are, then suddenly you have a mass influx of people under H-1B visas, or your big universities are now all in coordination with big corporate America in order to have labor, but they're coming from all over the world and they're not American workers here. I just think that's something we've got to be mindful of. And now I think we're paying the consequences. And by the way, I'm saying this going a while back. That's not directed at any particular leader of our state or anybody else. I'm just saying culturally, we Republicans are deferential to corporate interests.
0: Yeah, I think that's fair. I have two questions for you, talking with Congressman Chip Roy. And that makes sense, too. And the H-1B visa thing is something that we got to get a handle on. I kind of want to switch gears because obviously the other big topic of conversation is

0: thing and has devoted a good chunk of his life to fighting for that, that, you know, that this has kind of resulted in this now. It's like we've had so many bad members of Congress and so many bad senators that have been destroying our country for decades. And, you know, Thomas ends up with the crosshairs on his back. Okay. And look, Thomas pokes the bear. You know, he's picked at the scab on a number of different issues that that I think raised the hackles of not just the president, but a lot of people. And, you know, I've had private conversations with Thomas that I won't get into here on the air about, hey, you know, maybe this is not the right lane to be in at this moment. Let's stay focused on what we're trying to do on limited government, the Constitution, the Second Amendment, ending warrantless surveillance on Americans. All of those things where I think Thomas added so much value to the fabric of Congress. But, you know, if you're going to poke the bear a lot and do it directly, and kind of for the sake of it, then this kind of thing is the result.
1: I mean, I don't even know if I necessarily think it was him just going after Trump, because he went after Trump before and he like sailed through a reelection with double digits. But the thing that seemed different to me is he was palling around with Podcastistan and he made it all about the Jews. I mean, they keep saying the Epstein class, but let's be real. It's just because a lot of people, including some of the colleagues in Congress, they just won't, they don't have the spine to go out and say they have a problem with Jewish people.
0: Well, this is one of the areas where I broke and had strong disagreement with my good friend from Kentucky. You know, and I'm a strong defender of Israel and standing with Israel, but not just that, but just largely making sure that we're doing the right thing and recognizing our shared interests, national security interests, taking on Iran, not cozying up with Iran because you're somehow, you know, mad at whatever's going on in Israel. I mean, this is crazy. We've got to stand up in defense of our national security. And look, this is, you know, you can, and by the way, I'm actually an example where you can actually draw some lines, but not lose your mind. So, for example, I voted for full funding for Israel, because I believe in it. I voted to defend them. I passed the International Criminal Court sanction bill, and I got a call from the prime minister thanking me for it. I've been a strong advocate, but I did vote against a bill, that made some of my friends in the pro-Israel community unhappy, that was Ukraine funding plus Israel, because it didn't include funding to secure the border of Texas.
1: That makes sense.
0: That was one of my lines in the sand in the previous administration. So you can make you know, decisions that you think are right, but sometimes you get out in that lane, and I think you say it well with sort of Podcastistan. I kind of like that. I'll probably steal that phraseology.
1: Go right ahead.
0: because it's kind of right. I mean, just, I don't know, some folks in this world just kind of went off the reservation in some form of derangement syndrome that isn't even, to your point, it isn't even really Trump derangement syndrome. It's just they just kind of went off in this lane, and I think that kind of blew up. But yeah. But again, I wish Thomas well, and, you know, he lost his wonderful bride, Rhonda, you know, a couple years ago, and you know,
1: there's a lot of,
0: you know,
1: yeah, a lot of things that contributed to it. It was yeah. Sad to see. Last question for you, because this is the question, and it has to do with your race for attorney general. So I was reading a couple of things like Axios and Politico, and all, you know, all the people on K Street are all rubbing their hands together going, well, what would an AG Chip Roy do? And one of the first things that they brought up is, oh, my gosh, if we have an AG Chip Roy, is he going to investigate Ken Paxton? And apparently that's one of the things that was being whispered around in the White House. So how do you answer that question? Because I don't know if anyone's ever put it to you directly. If you become attorney general, would you investigate Ken Paxton?
0: It's so absurd the way these whisper campaigns start. They're done intentionally. I'll tell you first that the big problem is that there's a lot of people in the Austin swamp, which is every bit as big as the D.C. swamp, that don't want an outsider to come into Austin and shake it up. That's really a lot of what's going on. So these whisper campaigns get started, which are totally and demonstrably false. First of all, I saw somebody say Chip Roy's going to impeach Ken Paxton. Well, that's not even a thing.
1: Yeah, you can't.
0: Second of all, right. Second of all, I said, well, he's going to investigate him. But for what? I mean, look, there was questions that were addressed in the House and the Senate. The Senate acquitted the Attorney General. The Attorney General is now very likely going to be our nominee for Senate next Tuesday. And I've known Ken for 15 years. When I had cancer, I was his first assistant Attorney General. Look, I've had some differences of opinion with him. I've had differences of opinion with lots of people in public office. Welcome to the world. John Adams and Thomas Jefferson had differences of opinion. But at the end of the day, we got to all lock arms together and go beat Tallarico and go beat Democrats and go beat Nathan Johnson and stave off the absolute insanity that is radical Marxist and radical Islamism that's attacking Texas. Mm-hmm. So under no circumstances, I'm going to be going after Ken Paxton. It's one of the most ridiculous things that I've seen out there in the Twitterverse and all of the so-called influencers and the chattering that's going on out there. It's completely false. There's no truth to it.

0: Somebody even tried to say, one of those influencers said, he's already got a team assembled to go do it.
1: I saw that too,
0: it's
1: yeah.
0: Literally, like, literally made up nonsense, which I've said is nonsense. But we've got a job to do. Like, we're at war. I said it before. They want to take Texas away from us. Mm-hmm. Let's keep our eyes focused on the prize. How about you take a guy who's got the number one America First voting record in all of Congress, a demonstrable track record of being a lawyer in court, a federal prosecutor, the former first assistant attorney general, somebody who knows these issues very well, and let's get busy working as the attorney general. By the way, I've won tough general election races. I beat Wendy Davis in 2020 in an R+3 district. I know how to do it, and that's what we need this fall.
1: There we go. Congressman Chip Roy also running for AG. And that put that question to bed. So now maybe the internet can stop gossiping about it. Good
0: Amen.
1: To talk with you. We'll talk
0: Thanks,
1: again
0: Dana.
1: Soon.
0: God bless.
1: Take care. We have more on the way, folks, as we roll towards Florida Man. Stick with us.
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13: It's his life mission to make bad decisions. It's time for Florida Man.
2: This first headline that I have reminds me completely of this meme where it says, oh, this candle, two women are talking, they're shopping, and she's like, this candle smells like Fireball. And the other woman goes, Cynthia, that's called cinnamon. So this is Polk County, Florida. A woman was arrested with 21 open bottles of Fireball whiskey after she crashed out on her golf course. Woo! Yeah, that done happened. They laid out the Fireball on the all the bottles on the police's on the boot of the car. They said that it was a single crash, single vehicle crash. 34-year-old Erica Meyer of Palmetto. She was not injured, but she was entirely slurry, incoherent, and unbalanced. She literally was driving her vehicle across everything. She said that she had not consumed any alcohol, except she had, and then she had a 10-pack of Fireball and like a bunch of open bottles. Don't do that, kids. Stick with us. Third hour next.
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24: Mourning the loss of a NASCAR great. I'm Sue Guzman, Fox News. Two-time NASCAR Cup Series champion Kyle Busch has died. Fox's Christina Coleman reports.
25: The motorsports world shaken by his sudden loss. Busch was hospitalized earlier this week with a severe illness. His family has asked for privacy. Now, the week prior, he was battling a sinus cold. He radioed for medical help during a race on May 10th. His family, NASCAR, and Richard Childress Racing released a joint statement on his tragic loss. They said the entire NASCAR family is heartbroken. They described Busch as fierce and passionate. They said his sharp wit and competitive spirit sparked a deep emotional connection with race fans of every age. Denny Hamlin wrote on X, "Absolutely cannot comprehend this news. We just need to think of his family during this time. We love you, KB."
24: Busch finished 17th at Dover International Speedway Sunday. America's awaiting President Trump's next move on Iran after he told reporters he'll give Iran a couple of days to make a deal or face a new round of strikes. The latest from Fox's Jackie Heinrich.
26: We're going to either make sure they don't have a nuclear weapon, or we're going to have to do something very drastic.
27: President Trump waiting for Iran to produce reason enough not to resume the military campaign as regime leaders refuse U.S. terms. The back and forth even disrupting the president's invitation to his son Don Jr.'s wedding this weekend in the Bahamas.
26: He'd like me to go. I'm going to try and make it. I'm in the midst. I said, you know, this is not good timing for me.
27: Secretary of State Marco Rubio says there's movement.
28: There's some good signs, but we understand the

0: about this. The BBC launches into the story about these families in Afghanistan who are selling their daughters for marriage, right? That's what they're doing. They're selling their kids for marriage. And these are really young kids, too, right? They have this one guy, 45 years old, Juma Khan. He found 3 days of work in the past 6 weeks. And he says that he thinks his kids are going to die of hunger and all of this stuff. And he goes, I'm willing to sell my daughters. Now, this guy is like 40. He's like, how old did I say it was? Stated his age up here. Okay, he's 45 years old. He is healthy and he can do some kind of, he can sell his labor. But now and he's selling his daughters for marriage, and they're usually being sold. Usually the custom is they're sold to old dudes that have money, and that those are the people who buy them. I can't even imagine something like that. And then the way that they put it, though, it makes it sound like the fathers, they're very sympathetic figures, right? These fathers are very sympathetic figures. Isn't it so sad that they're having to do this? Well, wait a minute, though. It talks about this one family. They're selling. I'm looking at the story right now. So one family is selling their daughter to one of the brothers to buy. What? A relative that's going to buy his 6-year-old girl as a child bride. And all of the people, social media has been saying, well, that's the custom. If you look at the notes on the BBC article, the people are defending it. They're saying, well, all of these profiled cases, this is selling daughters for marriage is a longstanding cultural practice in parts of Afghanistan, etc. I don't care. That's barbaric. And the other part of this makes me think, first off, why are they putting it in this sympathetic light? Like the dad's the victim. Yeah. Hardly anything is said about the little girl. The dad is so sad that he's got to do this. They're making impossible choices. So the uncle is buying his niece as a child bride. And a lot of these girls end up pregnant before they're 12. It's pedophilia. But the uncle isn't decent enough to just help them out without having to sexually violate their 6-year-old daughter. Kill all of them. This is ridiculous. Seriously? He won't help financially to not have his relatives starve, but he'll buy the 6-year-old? That's not a man. That's an animal. And why? Here's the bigger thing. So I read this piece. Why is that never discussed in the article? Kane, that's not ever brought up in the article.
1: Nope.
0: I read this piece. I have it open again. At no point do they get into how maybe the rich family members, and a lot of the times it's like a cousin, it's like a rich uncle, something like that, that ends up buying the daughter. Why do they not have the decency? Does their religion not allow for charitable acts? Oh, my gosh. But you know what the angle of the story was? They were trying to shame foreign governments for not giving them enough aid money. That really was ultimately the soul of the piece. They didn't really care about any of that other stuff. And in fact, they quote, we've had help from no one, not anybody in the government, no NGOs. The Taliban blames the previous Afghan administration. I'm shocked at this. There is not at any point does the journalist go, hey, if the uncle and all of these other rich men are wealthy enough to literally buy your child to save your family, then why do they not just give you money and as a charitable act in your faith? That is never asked, ever. It's just, well, that's how it works here. And it's a British reporter, a British female reporter. And I'm just shocked that that wasn't a question that was brought up. That's the culture. That's considered acceptable. And the BBC had no

0: They had no issue with it at all whatsoever. If you sell your child for sexual slavery, you're not a parent. You're an animal. You're an animal. By the way, the BBC is government funded. So basically, you have British taxpayers that paid to have this article written to defend a human trafficker that sells their own kid into sexual slavery. If you want to look at it through that lens. Like they're actually trying to justify it. The biggest thing in this article to the in the BBC isn't the fact that the guy was selling his daughter. It's not the fact that a and the, you know the uncle's like 52.
1: Oh.
0: Oh, Kane and I are both gonna retch. 6-year-old. But then they always I read another article that was similar to this where it was a 9-year-old that was being purchased. And then the guy buying her, who was in his late 40s, was like, yes, but we're not going to consummate it for another couple of years. Oh, you're going to wait till she's 11? And that's supposed to be the. I know. Kane's eyes are. This is totally like pitch black corner over here. Kane's eyes are so big. They're like two moons over in the corner. You look like literally. It's like a Warner Brothers sketch over here.
2: It's like, what do they call it? It's sickening. What is it, the Muhammad protocol? Is that what they're doing? They're waiting a couple
0: Being like
2: years?
0: Muhammad, 9-year-old.
2: Good stuff.
0: But the whole article was about shaming foreign governments for not giving them enough money. Like, well, the reason these men are sick perverts is because you don't give them money. Wait, how does that work? So they stop being sick perverts when the appearance of a dollar manifests, when a dollar manifests in front of them? Well, I was going to rape the 6-year-old, but here's some money from a foreign government. I guess I won't now. The fathers look like the victims, and then all the Western nations are supposed to look bad because they didn't give money to this. You cannot make this up. I don't know. Here's something else for you. I've got two quick things. One of them I don't think I'm going to be able to get through quick enough. Should I do that? Let me do the Betty Boop one. So Betty Boop, they're making a Betty Boop movie. Betty Boop, she's a flapper, right? Isn't Betty Boop a flapper?
2: The hell's a flapper?
0: I'm sorry, what?
2: What the hell's a flapper? What do you mean when you say she's a flapper?
0: Okay, you know what a flapper is?
2: Well, I
0: Like in
2: mean.
0: their 20s, that was like they were so flappers. They were rebelling against the more traditional dress of the time. So the women cut their hair and they had the fringe. And so
2: Yeah, I didn't know there
0: my
2: was a name for that.
0: husband's grandmother, I think, was a flapper that was described. She and they would wear the headbands with the feathers and all that.
2: Yeah.
0: That's like the flapper style.
2: Okay.
0: Anyway,
2: I like.
0: isn't Betty Boop a flapper, is what I
2: Makes
0: thought.
2: sense, yeah.
0: Okay, so the let's see. She's a cartoon character. Everybody knows Betty Boop, right? She's I think was created like in the 30s. So they are casting Quinita Brunson. She's starring and developing the Betty Boop movie. And there are a lot of people that are upset about it. Because Quinita Brunson is black and Betty Boop is white, apparently. Well, not apparently, but people are apparently upset by it. I don't know that I care about this one. Because even though it was the 1920s, there were black women in New York and et cetera, and performers that were flappers. Josephine Baker, hello, was a flapper. This one, I'm not, as long as she keeps her hair short and actually tries to match Betty Boop's hair, which was the thing, I'm not really upset about it.
2: The nostalgia is the period of time. So
0: Exactly.
2: if she aligns with that period of time and all things and suspends that disbelief,
0: I'm going to need her to dress like it. I'm going to need her to have the vocal affectation because that's how Betty Boop had. But because, I mean, so Josephine Baker, so I love Josephine Baker. I love her story. I love her. You know, she spied on behalf of the Allies, right? That woman was sneaky and heroic. She was amazing. And she was in that era. I so that it, there it doesn't seem ahistorical. And the reason that I think that some people zero in on that stuff is because this world is so hellacious that you really have to get over a lot to get involved in it. Do you feel that way? You really have to get over a lot of reality baggage to suspend your disbelief and get really invested in a story anymore.
2: Yeah.
0: And so as long as that there is some historical association, I don't mind it. Now, the Helen of Troy, that was the one that people objected to because that is ahistorical. And that's, it didn't make, it, it's anachronistic and ahistorical. And the Odyssey and the Iliad, I mean, the descriptions exist there. And the descriptions of that person was to be an example of Zeus's deity, not man's specific preference for beauty. It was an example of Zeus's power. So that's why I think people objected to that casting. This one I don't really have an issue with. But if she grows her hair long, I'm going to have an issue. You better have the Betty Boop hair or, you know, we're going to have problems. We have a lot more to get into as we move. 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
13: And now, all of the news you would probably miss. 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
0: Sing a little Josephine Baker with a little La Conga Blicote. So looking at our headlines here, how do you get baked dirt? Baked dirt was accidentally served to school kids, apparently. Now, my first thought was this dirt cake? You guys know what dirt cake is? Is that only a thing in the South, that dirt cake? Oh, yeah, you do. So in Maine, a dish of baked dirt was accidentally served during a community supper. They said it was accidentally a science experiment where students baked dirt to test how plants would grow after it was accidentally confused for a dessert. Three students briefly put some in their mouths before they realized what it was. They said it was absolutely not a prank. It was completely accidental. They are so embarrassed, and you ought to be. How do you not know that? Let's look at this. This looks like a little tasty treat. Let's serve this up to the kids. That's insane. Oh, thankfully, nobody was hurt. Everybody knows. Everybody was okay. Let's see. We had the monkeys in the underwear last headline. So now we've got UK police found apparently almost $10 million of cocaine stashed in Kim Kardashian's brand of underwear. So she has her Skims company. And apparently $9.4 million worth of cocaine was in a shipment of them britches. The Skims clothing authority said the National Crime Agency, apparently they said that this guy was driving a truck carrying 28 pallets of Skims clothing from the Netherlands. He's stopped by Border Patrol officials at a port in Essex in September. The agency said that the guy stopped on the way to collect a bunch of cocaine, and the truck was specially adapted so they could hide the drugs wrapped in packages in the compartment of the doors. So the clothing was legitimate. It wasn't connected to the cocaine. So don't order Skims thinking you're going to get some, you know, Hunter Biden booger sugar. Not going to happen. 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
15: Fox News, I'm Chris DeMeo. NASCAR icon Kyle Busch has died.
16: He won 234 races across the sport's three national series, more than any driver in history, including 63 in the Cup Series.
15: Fox's Jay Berman, Busch's family earlier on Thursday said that he was hospitalized with severe illness. Kyle Busch was 41. The nation's new Federal Reserve Chair will be sworn in Saturday at the White House.
17: President Trump will host the swearing-in ceremony for the new Federal Reserve Chair, Kevin Warsh. It's the first time a Fed chair has been sworn in at the White House since Alan Greenspan nearly 40 years ago.
15: Fox's Jessica Rosenthal. Warsh was confirmed by the Senate earlier this month. He replaces Jerome Powell. Senate Republicans left Washington for the Memorial Day recess without voting on a roughly $70 billion bill to fund immigration enforcement agencies. 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
18: WMBD Radio Local News, I'm TJ Carson. An August trial has been set for the former Peoria High boys basketball coach accused of sexual misconduct charges involving students. 25 News reports 41-year-old Daniel Ruffin appeared today for a pretrial hearing where his lawyers requested a delay to the trial and pretrial. The trial date was set for August 17th. Ruffin is facing charges of aggravated criminal sexual abuse involving two students. He is currently under GPS monitoring and home confinement. The Peoria Civic Center was evacuated this afternoon after a construction crew accidentally hit a major gas line. Firefighters found gas in the building's basement and cleared everyone out as a safety precaution. Crews shut down power to part of the building to prevent a possible explosion. Ameren turned off gas service to both the Civic Center and City Hall. Employees were allowed back inside once the gas was cleared. There is no word yet on how long repairs will take. A new collaboration aims to try and address healthcare shortages in the Peoria area. The Greater Peoria Healthcare Education Consortium brings together healthcare companies, higher education institutions, and Peoria Public Schools. Chris Setti is CEO of the Greater Peoria Economic Development Council and says one of the main objectives is to widen the pipeline of available healthcare workers.
19: That starts at early ages of exposing students in our school systems to health careers.
18: Setti says the consortium aims to do that by establishing high school healthcare clubs and mobile healthcare classrooms that can visit schools. More news in 30 minutes or as it breaks and always at WMBDradio.com.
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21: The 25 News First Alert forecast calls for cloudy skies overnight tonight. It'll be a little bit milder than the last couple of mornings with low temperatures in the low 50s. And more cloud cover tomorrow. Maybe a stray shower or two sneaks in later in the day, but those chances are pretty low. And most of us should be dry. High temperatures tomorrow near 70. More cloud cover Saturday in the mid-70s and right around 80 on Sunday with some more breaks of sunshine possible. From 25 News, I'm First Alert Chief Meteorologist Brian Walder for WMBD Radio.
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0: Welcome back to the program. Dana Lash with you. Here's a story from Politico. This happened in my hometown of Festus, Missouri. The city council, half of the city council, over half, was fired over a data center deal. Now, Festus is, how far away from downtown St. Louis is that? Maybe 40 minutes south, 45 minutes south of St. Louis? So the city council is getting a makeover. Voters last week ousted every single incumbent that was up for re-election, and it was all because of data centers. They were unhappy with the council's proposal of a $6 billion data center, and they cleaned up 12,000 people right there along the Mississippi River. And it's the latest in the backlash against these data centers. Now, I told you earlier that I was really looking forward to our conversation. We're going to bring our good friend Stephen Yates on here in a half a second. But I was getting weirded out by a lot of this pushback. Because who benefits from it? It seemed too cute by half, too manufactured, too organized. And I don't like, if it's not a little bit chaotic, I'm immediately suspect. And then it came out that there's apparently a big, giant foreign push against this. It's a big push. It's Chinese propaganda, a network of foreign dark money linked to campaigns against data centers. And I read that. That was a story on Fox News. It was in a couple of other places. I think the Free Beacon touched on it. So wait a minute. Is this organic? Are we being psyoped into opposing data centers so that China can take the lead on this? Because there's a responsible way to do it, but that's not being discussed. What's being pushed is don't do it at all. So because it's Chinese related, we got to talk to our very good friend, Stephen Yates, who is the guy to talk to on this. He is an expert on all things China. He served in not one, but two presidential administrations, and he's the senior research fellow at the Heritage Foundation. You can find him on X at Steve Yates. My friend, it's good to see you. So are my suspicions correct? Because it just seems it seems very similar to the COVID and the masking and all of that kind of stuff, right? The same, it's like the same people that were promoting the vaccine cards and the getting the injections and 6 feet of separation and all this stuff. I notice that a lot of these entities are the same entities that are promoting banning any and all data centers. And the moment that I start agreeing with anybody on the left, I immediately do an inventory just to make sure I'm still principally right. So where do you fall on this? Because I find it very suspicious.
25: Well, it doesn't surprise me that someone who cut her teeth as a hard-charging grassroots reporter in Tea Party times would have a pretty accurate radar for what is grassroots and organic and what is AstroTurf. And I think there's a real heavy flavor of AstroTurf in all of this. You hit it a lot of the signals. I saw a lot of this with the flash mob protests after October 7th, 2023, when all of a sudden there's ready-made signs for lunatic campaign occupation, kinds of things that were just like the homeless kids for the Occupy Wall Street movement. This is a playbook that has been used over and over and over. It's obviously not organic. It's not an intellectual movement. These people can barely brush your teeth. And this is something that I, unfortunately, when it is well-funded with modern social media, you can get otherwise good folk out in the hinterland to say, hey, this is a big construction project. There's a lot of money. Is it going to affect jobs? Is it going to take our water? There's all kinds of things that are legitimate considerations, but the speed and organization of the opposition, I think, is a huge tell. And it definitely does come down to your threshold judgment of ultimately who benefits from this, because China doesn't allow its people to stand in the way of if it's going to build a concentration camp or a data center or a factory to make clothing. It just does what it does, and there isn't a regulatory roadblock in way. Mm-hmm. In the United States, there are these things that are open, and unfortunately, our politics and communications are open because we like freedom, but we have to find a way to have some kind of a radar and guard against being manipulated by those overseas. And there's a guy named Neville Singham who has been identified as a big benefactor of a lot of these dark money campaigns in the United States, and I think this is one of them.
0: Yes, and so there was a report that was, let me pull this up, a report that came out. This was from the Bitcoin Policy Institute that mentions this, exactly what you're talking about. And it looks at the geopolitical rivalry of why China would oppose these data center buildouts, because they want to be able to control global AI. They want to be able to dominate in AI leadership. And what the Bitcoin Policy Institute was saying is that there is an absolute influence operation, a campaign against American AI. And this Singham guy that you just mentioned, he, Code Pink, and a bunch of different Chinese communist adjacent groups have been spending lots of money and a lot of time fueling opposition to AI infrastructure and data center expansion. That comes from the Bitcoin Policy Institute, Fox News, even Reason Magazine was writing about this. And that makes sense, because if they, I mean, you have to be able to have these data centers, but if we don't build them, then Stephen, who builds them?
25: Well, the Chinese, I'm sure, are stepping up and building up that infrastructure. In the longer term, I do think that there is a consideration with the amount of compute that has to be done and the amount of resources that will be taken. We're going to need, this is another reason why I strongly support a modification of our space strategy, because I think we have to have much higher cadence of going to places like the moon. We're going to have to use reusable rockets, and that's where government programs will never succeed, and we're going to have to public-private partnership. And if we get to the moon and operate in space, there's a lot of this that can be done out there where we don't have to worry about taking resources from hometown America. So we're really talking about building out a sufficient infrastructure to keep the lead that we have now between now and when the space-based option becomes viable. And, that's obviously years off, but we wanted to make it as few years as possible. In the meantime, China's going to do everything it can to knock the stool out from under our feet when we're trying to step up to this leadership role. We can really expect no less, but we ought to return the favor to them.
0: And correct me if I'm wrong on this, but isn't all of theirs, I mean, theirs is all like CCP subsidized, like all, everything that they're doing with AI and data centers in China is all government subsidized. So that almost gives them like another advantage, in addition to the PSYOP campaign that they're trying to perpetuate against Americans, because here it's all private. I'm not advocating for government, don't mistake me, for government to get involved and do it. But the restrictions, and then the way that now you have voters that are really turning out. I mean, I've never seen people in Festus, Missouri, a little town by the Mississippi, that they all turned out, and they've never done that. That's, people are very motivated on this. So how to combat it? I mean, do you think that the administration is doing enough to combat this?
25: Well, first, China definitely isn't playing on a level playing field. You don't own land in China. The state does. And so obviously the price for them to have the land necessary to do this is zero. The price for anyone in America to do it is considerably more than zero. We even get taxed after we buy an allegedly owned land. So they have a number of advantages that would make price distortions, economists might say. Mm-hmm. So not a level playing field. And in terms of the information environment in our own country and how we sort of combat this, I think the administration is doing its level best. I mean, the first thing is we have to use the pulpits we have to tell people, hey, I'm not telling you what to think, but you might want to consider who benefits from this. And oh, by the way, here's a few data point or two about why some of the things that are going through these campaigns may not be what you would call the truth. Maybe don't believe everything that involuntarily pops up on your social media feed. Maybe if you hear something that's coming too quickly and is way too polished, let your spidey senses go up the way Dana Loesch's spidey senses go up when that is happening. And that we need more of our citizens to watch out for that, because if they haven't noticed by now, over the last 10 years, we have been flooded with these kind of manipulative campaigns. Some of them are domestic, and we should watch out for those. But the foreign ones, it's not about the Russians trying to hijack an election. It's the mind control and manipulation of decisions down at the local level, where they sort of outcompete us at the grassroots level up. They don't have to worry about a summit between the presidents if we're already sort of knocked down off of our stilts at the local level.
0: And aren't even a lot of the domestic NGOs that have been pushing this, from my understanding, correct me if I'm wrong on this, they are loaded with CCP cash. Like, all of a sudden, they just came into all of this money, and they've been doing, you know, ad buys, buying through Facebook, you know, doing that targeted advertising digitally to try to influence people on this. I've seen some of it even come up on my feeds. You know, for all the talk that people had over the election in Kentucky about foreign interference, I haven't been hearing nothing from these same people about the foreign interference here.
25: No, and this is a little bit too high IQ for them to follow. This actually takes effort, I think we're going to need to rely on some of our investigatory and law enforcement elements of government to do some briefings that give real data, real accounts, real things that people should understand and watch out for. That hasn't been done yet. I mean, in fairness to them, we are dealing with a range of challenges from the world today that is unlike anything I've ever lived through. So many people are worried about energy prices because of the Straits of Hormuz. They're worried about all kinds of price problems because of unfair practices from China. We still have questions about Cuba, Venezuela, and cartels and fun stuff in our own hemisphere. I mean, there's frankly a lot on everyone's plate. And for an administration to communicate effectively, that's hard in all of that. But this is one of those things that is a civilizational challenge, an existential challenge, and an economic security challenge. So I hope they get their voice and do this. There are some people who are very good on tech policy and economic policy. One of them is the Undersecretary of State for Economic Affairs, Jacob Hellberg. He does this what's called Pax Silica, that talks about technology and how we're going to win the AI race. This is all related. So we've got good people. We just need to get them on more audiences, I think.
0: Yeah, I agree with that, because this messaging, and we all understand people's concern, right? Because they're being told, look, you're going to have a giant data center built in your town. It's going to eat up all your water. It's going to make your power go up exponentially. But nobody really takes the time to dive into it and really examine the effects of existing data centers on towns in which they've been built nearby, not like in the middle of. There's so much, as you were saying, there's so much of this organized, controlled push against it. It's just trying to get the facts of this out, because, I mean, it's like, this might be a throwback, but doesn't it seem kind of like it's going back to the days of Napster and MP3s and all of that? It's here. You have to adapt to it, but you can't shut it off completely. Otherwise, the communists then, do we really want the communists running AI? That's the big question.
25: No, that's the fundamental race for the future. I don't think that our politicians are misleading us on that. I think that that is a very, very real race. I think we have an AI race, we have a chips race, we have a space race. All of those three things are vital to America staying in the lead and being able to make the most of this unipolar moment. We have the ability to smoke the Chinese in competition if we play right and fair and smart. So we've got to do that. And frankly, whether it comes down to data centers, we should have more grassroots mobilization against, say, the consolidation of food processing and meat packing and things like that, because that is ultimately what is also Chinese invested and Chinese controlled and consolidated. And that will have a bigger impact on our food supply and running jobs out of rural America than any data center ever will. So we also need to have some sense of priorities about where this challenge is coming from, so we don't take the bait to fight the wrong one while we sort of lose our shirts on the other side.
0: That's a great point too, about the meat manufacturing, the packing, all of that. That's the abattoir, so to speak. That's a very good point on that. Stephen Yates at Steve Yates on X. Always a pleasure, my friend. Thank you for breaking this down and bringing the clarity. It's good to see you. Have a great weekend.
25: Thanks so much, Dana. Take good care.
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0: And do not forget Substack. A lot of good stuff open that's up there that goes out regularly. You always are going to get some really good information. One of the things that we're going to be watching, because now, you know, Tuesday we got coming up, the election on Tuesday is in Texas. That's going to be the runoff in the Senate race. It's going to be the AG, all of that. And then that's going to be the ultimate determination. Wednesday, I'm going to be unpacking all of that with you. Going over, because I'm really interested to see the voting, if the voter trends have changed from 2020 to now, because it was really interesting. I talked to you about Republican voting in the 2020 race when Cornyn ran, and how he ended up getting because of split ticket voting. It's not because of people cheat. People didn't cheat. They didn't just not vote for Trump, and then they were going to cheat. They wouldn't have voted for any Republican down ballot, but that's what ended up happening. But now Cornyn's popularity has waned, especially after the fake bipartisan gun control bill that Cornyn worked on with under the Biden-Harris administration. So I'm curious to see how much that impacts, because that's a huge issue with Texas voters. Not just that, but they're concerned about some of the Islamification of Texas and all kinds of stuff. So it'll be very interesting to track that. And then, of course, Maine, you've got Graham Plattner, who Democrats went from accusing everybody of making it like, did you just salute like a Nazi? Like, they accused everybody on the right who maybe would sneeze and put their hand in front of their mouth of doing a Nazi salute. Now you've got a guy who literally has Nazi tattoos, and then who recently mocked a U.S. soldier who died trying to protect his squad as saying, quote, the stupid blanker didn't deserve to live. Talking about that, talking that way about a Gold Star soldier. Unbelievable. And this is the guy they're backing. Democrats have no excuse. Today in Stupidity King.
1: Yeah, speaking of Democrats without excuses, Cut 11, Juan. This is Bernie Sanders. Man, he sounds a lot like a cheerleader for communism here, but let's hear him.
27: I think Trump's actions in Venezuela were illegal and unconstitutional. I think his actions in Iran are unconstitutional and illegal. And I think what he is doing now, starting to do in Cuba, is unconstitutional and illegal.
0: And first off, the 2004 authorized use of military force, if he really felt that way, he would have modified that, which actually includes Iran. So that's a stupid, ridiculous argument from Bernie Sanders. I don't want to hear any accusations of illegal anything, because none of these people who've been sitting in these seats the entire time have done nothing to modify that 2004 AUMF. And that's it.
2: I'm sorry it's happening to him, but he'll get over it.
0: He'll get over it. Cope and seethe. Cope and seethe. I hope all of you have a wonderful weekend. I'm going to be back Wednesday. It's Memorial Day weekend. And so, as always, for everyone who has served, we're very, very grateful. And I'll be back with you Wednesday. Watch Substack, Chapter and Verse, Facebook, X, podcast, all the good stuff.
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28: More U.S. troops headed to Poland. I'm Chris DeMeo, Fox News. President Trump announcing he's ordering the Pentagon to send 5,000 additional troops to Poland. Fox's Jackie Heinrich has more from the White House.
29: It comes just days after the Pentagon abruptly called off the deployment of 4,000 troops, despite some of their equipment already being sent there, citing plans to reduce the brigade combat teams across Europe. The vice president fielded a lot of questions about this on Monday with Polish officials, NATO allies, and some Republican lawmakers, expressing concern, being unnerved, calling Poland a model ally with their high defense spending.
28: Now, earlier this month, the administration ordered the Pentagon to pull 5,000 soldiers from Germany. NASCAR legend Kyle Busch has died.
30: It was announced earlier Thursday that Busch was hospitalized as a result of severe illness. He pulled out of this weekend's Coca-Cola 600 from Charlotte, which was going to be the first time in more than a decade that Busch missed a Cup Series race. One of NASCAR's most polarizing personalities, his fierce competitiveness led to the nickname Rowdy. He won 234 races across the sport's three national series, more than any driver in history, including 63 in the Cup Series. He's survived by his wife Samantha and his two children, an 11-year-old son and a 4-year-old daughter. Jay Berman, Fox News.
28: SpaceX scrubbing the 12th test flight of its massive Starship rocket earlier tonight. It'll try again on Friday from the new launch pad at the company's facility in Starbase, Texas. The landmark launch is scheduled just ahead of the company's planned IPO in June, which could raise a record amount of funding. Stocks finishing higher on Thursday, the Dow finishing up 276 points, the NASDAQ climbed 23, and the S&P 500 tacked on another 13 to cap off a strong day for investors. 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
28: The Justice Department officially indicting 94-year-old former Cuban President Raul Castro for a 1996 attack on two civilian planes that left four people dead. Secretary of State Marco Rubio says Cuba has accepted humanitarian aid offered by the U.S., adding that the instability of the island nation is a matter of U.S. national security.
43: The future of Cuba belongs to the people of Cuba in terms of how they're governed, what the system looks like, and so forth.
1: But the national security threat, that's 100% something we're going to focus on, because that's about America.
28: Cuban officials have accused the Trump administration of pushing a coup to steal their resources. Well, the Democrats released the autopsy of the party's 2024 election loss, blaming former President Biden for former Vice President Kamala Harris's defeat.
3: According to the Democrats, Harris lost because she was tied to an unpopular White House that failed to effectively employ her as VP, all while, of course, Bidenomics meant economic anxiety for a lot of voters. Furthermore, that report says Democrats needed to be more than just anti-Trump, and that their focus on woke social issues over economic ones alienated socially conservative voters. The report also criticized the White House for how it used Harris. And this is from page 71 of the report. It says this: the idea that a prepared and supported vice president could not have helped the president in the preceding 3.5 years is a significant failure of imagination.
28: Fox's Kevin Cork. Senate Republicans abruptly leaving Washington on Thursday without voting on a $70 billion ICE and Border Patrol funding bill. The measure stalled over a proposed $1.8 billion fund meant to compensate people who say they've been victims of government weaponization. And after Republicans abandoned part of the bill that provided $1 billion in security money, that's for President Trump's White House ballroom. I'm Chris DeMeo. This is Fox News.
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0: From the heartland of America and the gateway to the West, good morning, good evening, wherever you may be across the nation, around the world. I'm George Norrie. This is Coast to Coast AM. Later tonight, UFO disclosure. Here's what's happening. Iran has said it is significantly expanding the area around the Strait of Hormuz, over which it claims military control in an effort to assert its sovereignty of the key trade route. Meanwhile, Iran's new supreme leader has issued a directive that says the country's near-weapons-grade uranium should not be sent abroad, hardening Tehran's stance on one of the main U.S. demands at peace talks. The Ayatollah Khamenei, the son of the one who died, orders could frustrate U.S. President Donald Trump and complicate talks on ending the U.S.-Israeli war on Iran. Israeli officials have said that Mr. Trump has assured them that Iran's stockpile of highly enriched uranium needed to make an atomic weapon will be sent out of Iran, and that any peace deal must include a clause on this. Israeli Prime Minister Benjamin Netanyahu has said he will not consider the war over until enriched uranium is removed from Iran. With more on today's action, here's Tom Danheiser.
1: Well, according to Tehran, despite Iran's Supreme Leader Mashtaba Khamenei's directive, the Iranian government is reviewing the latest proposal from the U.S. for a potential deal to end the nearly three-month war. President Donald Trump says he's willing to wait a couple of days for an Iranian response to the latest American offer, adding that his team is pretty impressed by Iran's negotiators, but saying that we have to get the right answers to avoid returning to war. Trump vowed on Thursday that the United States will not allow Iran to have its stockpile of highly enriched uranium. U.S. Secretary of State Marco Rubio has said a toll system in the Strait of Hormuz is unacceptable and would make a diplomatic deal unfeasible. The secretary making it a point to say, "We don't say that, the world says that." Meanwhile, House Republicans scrapped a vote on Thursday to limit President Trump's war powers in Iran after determining that they did not have enough support to block the resolution. And energy analysts say that the volatility is going to continue, with nearly all short-term projections keeping Brent crude within the high 70s to 100s. George?
0: Thank you, Tom. And this Memorial weekend, gasoline prices all-time high right now. Elon Musk is on the verge of making history as the world's first trillionaire. After drawing up plans for a record-shattering stock market launch, his rocket company SpaceX and AI empire is officially headed for the U.S. stock market, filing its prospectus with regulators. Wow, he's going to make a fortune. Select cartons of ice cream have been recalled in 17 states, according to the FDA. Strauss Family Creamery pulled certain flavors and sizes of its organic ice cream from the shelves due to potential presence of metal.

0: of metal. And for those people that have any questions and they want to get clarification from Strauss, their number that you can reach them at is 707-776-2887. And if you want to email them, you can get them through support, SUPPORT, at straussmilk.com. And Strauss will be asking you for pictures, one picture or two pictures of the front and back to verify that you have a defective product. And if anybody has any issues where they have consumed the product and you have any concerns about pain, please consult your healthcare provider immediately.
1: That's fair enough. Thank you, Jeff. Really appreciate it. In a couple hours, Stephen Bassett's going to join us to talk about UFO disclosure. But right now, retired Army Lieutenant Colonel Kevin Randall is with us to talk about what's been going on this week. Kevin, what do we have?
2: Well, good evening, George.
1: Hi, buddy.
2: In an episode of Andy Strumpf's Change Agents, John Greenwald had noted the contradictions at the heart of the UFO-UAP issue. And while the public was told for decades that UFOs posed no threat and warranted little attention, classified military and intelligence investigations quietly continued far beyond the official end of Project Blue Book in 1969. The Air Force canceled Blue Book, claiming there was no threat to national security, but ignored, for example, the UFO sightings at Malmstrom Air Force Base. When the civilian investigator from the University of Colorado arrived to review the sightings in nearby Belt, Montana, he was told that part of the event was classified because of national security. That involved the shutdown of a flight of Minuteman ballistic missiles. What we also learned was that moon dust, the code word used to investigate UFO sightings, lasted until 1985 when it was compromised. Attempts to learn the new code word associated with the continued investigations were denied because it was properly classified. That doesn't mean the investigations ended, only that knowledge of them was classified. At the same time, an Air Force general admitted that certain sightings were not part of the Blue Book system, but he didn't identify that system. This proves that there were classified programs that survived the closure of Blue Book that continued for decades after the Air Force and the federal government denied there was a national security threat or continued collection of UFO data. John pointed out that the claim of greater transparency since 2017 is untrue. He said there are increasing difficulties with FOIA requests, widespread redactions, and the growing use of national security and law enforcement exemptions to withhold material from the public. But if there was no national security threat, then why were the documents and the information being denied because of national security? There are still reports coming from pilots. On May 11th of this year, 10 people, including pilots, watched what they described as green lights on an object that was surrounded by a haze flying over Dickinson, Maryland. The lights were in a triangular pattern on an object that was diamond-shaped. The witness heard a sound and that the animals reacted to the passing of the object. The UFO moved slowly and was in sight for about 20 minutes. The witness said, and I quote, "The next day, everyone I talked to had seen the green lights," end quote. On April 5th of this year, the witness described as a pilot, an aviation expert in Clinton, Oklahoma, reported a spherical object. In the report to the National UFO Reporting Center website, the witness said, and I quote, "I saw a bright lighted object in the sky, like reflecting the sun's light. It looked like it was floating. It moved 10 to 20 degrees and was made a half circle track and then floated out of sight. It was very high in the sky, like 40,000 feet. It moved very slowly. There were no contrails, so it wasn't a commercial jet. When it went out of sight, it doesn't mean it went far, more like it went up," end quote. He did take a photograph and said, "It's not bright in the picture, and it looks metallic." The witness also said it was very bright, like Venus seen at night. The sighting took place during the day and was visible for about 15 minutes. Importantly, the object was seen in the north, which rules out Venus as the subject or the culprit. And that's what we have for tonight, George.
1: All right, my friend, we'll talk to you next week. Kevin Randall talking about UFO reports. In a moment, Laird Scranton joins us. He was last on with me 8 years ago. We'll be talking about two historic ancient sites in Turkey. And wait till you hear what he has to say when we come right back on Coast to Coast AM.

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2: 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I told them what I'm doing, and they said, "Well, what's it doing that it stopped that coughing?" 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It just stopped it."
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0: And welcome back to Coast. George Norrie with you, Laird Scranton with us, the author of a series of books and other writings on ancient cosmology and language. He's featured in John Anthony West's Magical Egypt documentary series and Carmen Bolter's documentary, The Pyramid Code. He is also a frequent presenter at conferences whose focus is on ancient knowledge, and we've got a lot to talk with Laird about tonight. Laird, welcome back. After 8 years, how have you been?
1: Hey, George, thanks. I'm happy to be back. I think you and I last spoke on Beyond Belief. I came out to Colorado, and we had a nice conversation. Thank you very much for inviting me back on.
0: That was fun. How have you been? What's new?
1: Oh, lots of stuff going on. Honestly, I've been learning new information at a faster pace than I can even write it down. Really, really interesting stuff coming out of the ancient traditions. My focus is on comparing the way different ancient cultures understood the same symbolic elements and learning more about those elements. You know, it starts with the Buddhists say that a particular symbol represents a particular thing. Now we have maybe 10 other traditions that carry that same symbol forward, and we can cross-check now what do the Hindus say? Now what do the Kabbalists say? What does ancient Egypt say? Our focus tonight is on Göbekli Tepe, and an awful lot of the symbolic carved images we see, they're carried forward into later traditions.
0: And there's another site also we'll talk about, Karahan, which may be older than right. Göbekli Tepe, right?
1: That's right. That's right. Actually, there are a half dozen different sites in that same area that they're starting to excavate. So it's not just Göbekli Tepe. Göbekli Tepe is the best known at the moment and probably the best excavated at the moment.
0: Now, Göbekli Tepe was discovered in 1994. How did that happen?
1: Okay, a farmer was plowing his field, and his plow kept bumping up against what he thought was a stone, a buried stone in the ground. He wanted to clear those to be able to plow his field, and he discovered it wasn't just some stone. It was the tip of an ancient pillar, and so now suddenly they were onto an ancient site, only it was exceedingly ancient. It was like 11,000 years old. So from that point on, a German archaeologist named Klaus Schmidt took charge of excavating the site. And until his death in, I think, 2014, he continued to do the excavations. They've only excavated a percentage of what they know is there based on soundings, you know, radar soundings of the ground.
0: Now, the site of Göbekli Tepe, when the farmer snapped into it, it hit a pillar or something, how deep was it buried?
1: Well, I mean, at that point, it couldn't have been very deep because the plow doesn't go very deep. And the plow is there to dig furrows that they plant seeds in, and those don't go down very deep. It's nothing to compare to, say, digging a grave. This is only really a short distance down into the ground. So it was sitting fairly close to the surface at that point. But erosion can change, you know, how much soil there is on top of an ancient site.
0: What if the pillar was 20 feet long? And it was sticking out.
1: Well, eventually, I mean, that can happen. At on Orkney Island in northern Scotland, an entire corner of an ancient site became visible because a series of storms hit the island and washed away all the soil and exposed a corner of it. So a lot of times these things are only buried a short distance below the surface, but nobody knows they're there, so they don't know to look for them.
0: How old is Göbekli Tepe in terms of when it was built?
1: Okay, it's estimated to be about 11,000 years old, so that puts it at about 9,000 BC, and
0: wow.
1: That's only an estimate of when it was in use, and they think it was in use for a period of about 1,000 years, and they aren't certain what it was used for. I think originally the perspective was it couldn't have been a permanent site for like a civic center because there was no permanent source of water nearby. Although I think since that time they've discovered there were sort of man-made reservoirs that were used to hold water. But the suggestion is because of lack of things like that it probably was only visited annually by groups for ceremonial purposes, not a permanent resident.
0: How many acres do you think it consisted of, Göbekli Tepe?
1: Yeah, that's hard to say. It's an entire hillside, and they know that there are sections of it, entire sections of it they haven't even begun to excavate that look to be fairly similar to the ones they have excavated. And I think they've slowed down the process of excavation in favor of some of these other sites they're discovering. They're trying very hard to protect the things they have uncovered, because now that they're exposed to the weather, the pillar is going to start deteriorating. The artwork that's on it, they're very, very finely carved figures of animals and of symbols on these pillars that were well preserved because they were covered in dirt for all these years and soil, and not just soil. The researchers can tell that because of the kind of material that was used to rebury the pillars, that it had to have been dug purposely. This isn't the sort of thing that would wash in, you know, be blown in by the wind or wash in by water. Somebody had to deliberately bury it.
0: Was it also used for housing? Was there a housing complex there? Did they live there?
1: I think they have discovered some structures there that right now the interpretation is that it might have been housing for the workers. But again, I don't think the perspective is that anyone lived at the site full time.
0: Might it be extraterrestrial, or do you think it's just man-made?
1: That's a complicated question. The symbols that are represented on these pillars, a large percentage of them survived into later traditions, like the Masonic tradition or the ancient Egyptian tradition. For example, the ancient Egyptians have a glyph of a T-pillar, like the large megalithic pillars that we find at Göbekli Tepe, that is configured the same way with the pillars at Göbekli Tepe have holes in the top of it that nobody knows what they're used for. But the Egyptian glyph shows us what they were used for. They had materials stuck in there that resembled serpents. So these symbolic elements, because they've survived into the later traditions, we have a really good idea of what the symbols meant. There's a figure that looks just like the letter H in English that survived in the Masonic tradition. To understand what that means, back in the day, the concept of a sanctuary, which is what Göbekli Tepe is interpreted to have been, was a place where creational energies came together to create materialized forms that

0: the idea is there's one energy that's symbolically feminine and another energy that's symbolically masculine. And when those two come together, that's what catalyzes the creation of material forms like atoms and larger structures like galaxies and solar systems and stars and things like that. So Göbekli Tepe itself, just by being considered a sanctuary, represents that idea. But that so does that letter H, that in the Masonic tradition, there was an article written around the turn of the century in the Masonic New Age magazine that's all about how that H symbol is understood to have represented these two energies coming together.
1: Laird, you have said that there's... Go ahead, buddy.
0: No, go ahead. Go ahead.
1: You have said that there are some compelling connections between the Dogon tribe of Africa and those at Göbekli Tepe. And my question to you there is, we've always believed that the Dogon tribe had some kind of extraterrestrial help or knowledge. They pointed to the Sirius sky systems, star systems, and everything else. What do you think the connection is?
0: Well, they tell us what it is, and this gets a little bit complicated. You know, with deep ocean water, when you go very down very deep in deep ocean water, the water self-differentiates into biological zones. That the kind of life that prefers to live at the surface of the ocean is very different than the kind of life at the bottom along the floor. Well, the Dogon say that energy does the same thing. It divides into domains. And those domains, the Hindus refer to, they consider them to be states of energetic consciousness that are non-human consciousness. And so the Dogon perspective and the Buddhist perspective is that in ancient times, life forms from one of these non-material energetic domains were able to cross over into our domain and take materialized form and interact with us face to face. We had the same thing happen in the Bible when Moses encounters the burning bush. You have an energetic life form in the form of that burning bush that's in contact with Moses. So the Dogon outlook is very similar to that. They say that these energetic consciousnesses were completely knowledgeable about how the science of energy works. And so they developed this symbolic system where really the only topic that's discussed is how these energies work, how magnetism and electricity interact with each other to produce forms like atoms. And so a large part of my work centers on validating all that, taking what one of the ancient cultures says, cross-checking it to all the other ancient cultures, and then cross-checking that to what the top scientists say. I work with books from the top physicists of the 1920s, like Schrodinger and Einstein and de Broglie and people like that, Dirac, George Gamow from the United Kingdom. And so you get down into all these subtle descriptions of what's going on with the energy. And the only way I have ultimately of proving that it's scientific is to go to these 1920s scientists and dig out where one or the other of them says exactly the same thing. They believe the exact same thing that's being represented by the ancient system.
1: Stay with us, Laird. We're going to take a quick break with Laird Scranton as we talk about Göbekli Tepe. We'll also get into the other area called Qadahan. Fascinating discussion of what the ancients did a long time ago.
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1: We shall take your calls next hour with Laird Scranton as we talk about Göbekli Tepe and Karahan and the Turkey, fascinating ancient places that are thousands of years old, so jump aboard. 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

0: And welcome back, George Norrie with Laird Scranton. Laird, how big do you think the structures were at Göbekli Tepe and Qadahan?
1: Well, they were some of the pillars. The larger pillars were many tons. I mean, we can get like to a 10-ton pillar. So someone was being taught, first of all, how do you extract that from a quarry in the first place? Once you've extracted it, what do you do with it? How do you move it? How do you bring it to the site it's supposed to be, set up in? How do you get it to stand up in a way that it won't fall down? There were a whole host of stoneworking skills that had to be taught in order to put those circular structures together at Göbekli Tepe. And those structures coincide with cosmological drawings the Dogon do. The Dogon refer to those structures, they compare those structures to a fundamental unit of energy. You know that electromagnetic energy self-differentiates into particles called photons. And the dynamic by which it does that creates structures that look very much like the Göbekli Tepe, the almond shape of the Göbekli Tepe circular structures. They're working with stones that are perfectly manageable for us with equipment we have today. But you get into places like Egypt and some of the stones they were working with, we have no idea how they moved them or how they cut them or with the tools they were supposed to have. At Göbekli Tepe, the megalithic structures actually precede the evidence, the first evidence we have of any tool capable of creating them. We don't know how they carved them. The Dogon actually preserve a stone altar at one of their most sacred villages that have carvings on it that are indistinguishable from the Göbekli Tepe carvings, carvings of animals and carvings of symbols. Take one look at that stone altar and you realize that there has to be a connection back to Göbekli Tepe.
0: Why would these people bury the structures, Laird? What was the purpose of doing that?
1: Well, there's a way language tells us why they did that. In Judaism, there's a daily ritual that's exercised. In Judaism, what's happening is a portion of the Old Testament is being read in every temple every day, and it's an instructional exercise. And at the end of the exercise, they cover the Torah scroll up with the cover and tie that cover and place it back in a cabinet called an ark. Well, the ancient Egyptian word to cover over is pronounced ark. The Dogon drawing of the same, of those oval structures is referred to as an ark. The outlook is that these material structures that are being created compared to a boat that floats on water, these structures are floating on energy, wave-like energy, like boats float on water. So if you read the Egyptian word for ark, that means to cover over, it's written with glyphs that represent that ancient Jewish ritual that's exercised every day. So it's a way of representing that the instructional exercise that was going on at that site was brought to a proper conclusion. At its proper conclusion, it gets covered over. And so anybody comes along in later times and says, gee, was this interrupted midway through the instructional process? We can say, no, it wasn't, because they had time to cover it over. That's the right ritual to tell us that they finished the instruction.
0: Is there any evidence that shows where these individuals lived in proximity to the structures?
1: No, actually, at Göbekli Tepe, we don't really have clear evidence of that. On Orkney in northern Scotland, we do. We have some indications of where the teachers might have been housed in relation to the students who are being taught. But I don't think that anybody yet has excavated a site in the Göbekli Tepe region that compellingly says it's where the instructors live. The energetic teachers seem to have preferred cave-like structures. A damp cave is very conducive to the type of energies that these energetic life forms compare to plasma energy. There's a famous Swedish scientist named Hannes Alfvén, who was one of the first people to write about the plasma energy, and he was convinced that plasma exhibits attributes of life and of consciousness, and he wrote about that.
0: Fascinating. You were friends with the late John Anthony West, of course, and our continued friend Robert Schock, his wife Katie. They all went out to Göbekli Tepe. Did you learn anything from their visit?
1: Actually, I learned a lot. I was invited to a party at John's house the night before they left to go to Göbekli Tepe. And to prepare for that, I did quite a bit of research about the site and learned a whole lot about what it's about. And language, as I said, reveals a lot of it. The name Göbekli Tepe, the word tepe in the Turkish language, the modern Turkish language, has 25 different meanings. If you go to an ancient Egyptian hieroglyphic dictionary, you can find a dozen of those same meanings represented by the word tepe. So those words in ancient Egypt tell us things about what was going on there. One of the traditional translations for Göbekli Tepe is potbelly hill. Well, a potbelly was a clay pot filled with water that represented a womb. Back in archaic times, this teaching group was a matriarchal group, and one of their big concerns was about reproductive energies, about how fetuses are grown and are born and so forth. And so potbelly hill is a term that relates directly to that idea of biological life being formed.
0: How close is the Qadahan site to Göbekli Tepe? Are they pretty close?
1: They are. They're within, I would say, within 20 miles of each other. It's not a very great distance. It's easily travelable, and there are other sites that are nearby that are not that far distant. So it looked like somebody clustered all this stuff in one area on purpose. Okay, if we go back to talking about the enclosures of Göbekli Tepe being referred to as an ark, what we have on this hillside in Turkey is an ark in the region of Mount Ararat.
0: Where Noah
1: so
0: left.
1: That's where Noah is, right? You can imagine that the myth of Noah's ark might relate to the Göbekli Tepe site.
0: Fascinating. Where do you think these ancients went eventually? Where are they?
1: Well, the Dogons say that at a certain point in the process, their teachers were either forced to leave or chose to leave. And the Dogon consider that to be a turning point for humanity, because these teachers were 100% on our side. They were looking out for us. They provided us with basically an encyclopedia of how these energetics work. Somebody did their level best to present accurate information to us that holds up to intense scrutiny in modern times against the best science we have right now.
0: Wasn't ancient Turkey once referred to as Anatolia?
1: Yes, it was referred to as Anatolia. Another name for Göbekli Tepe meant Central Hill. Now, Central Hill is a meaning that also went with the Greek suffix opolis. You remember they established their temples on top of hills that were centrally located, and they always named them something opolis. Göbekli Tepe is the same sort of a site located centrally between a whole bunch of ancient cultures. And if you go southward from there, you come into the Levant with Palestine and places like that. You go a little further and it's Egypt. If you go to the west or to the east, you hit China and places like that, Siberia and Mongolia. If you go westward from there, you end up in the Mediterranean Sea, where a number of other cultures eventually developed. You have the Minoan culture on Crete. You eventually have the Greek culture in Greece. You have the Aegean, Mycenaean culture. As a matter of fact, it looks as if around 8,000 BC, okay, you know that the region of Göbekli Tepe is also the region where agriculture was first seen. We've got our first evidence of deliberate agriculture is. That's also where all the wild animals were first domesticated. Well, around 8,000 BC, it looks as if somebody deliberately mounted an expedition across the Mediterranean to deliberately colonized all the major islands of the Mediterranean for agriculture. And they had this whole set of elements they were bringing with them, certain animals and certain agricultural techniques and certain plants that they were cultivating and so forth. And island by island, they were establishing agriculture on these islands from Cyprus to Crete. You see it pass through Malta, and you eventually see that pass out Gibraltar up the coast of Europe through the Hebrides to Orkney Island in north of Scotland around 4000 BC. All the same elements. Now, the researchers often don't see that because they tend to only track one element at a time. And they say, okay, on Orkney, we have a breed of sheep that was very ancient, that was first domesticated in the Near East near Göbekli Tepe. But that sheep might have made it to Orkney by any number of paths, so it doesn't tell them anything. If instead you track the clusters of elements, the clusters of architectural elements, agricultural elements, language elements, elements relating to specific tools, if you follow those clusters, you see they move hand in hand together across the Mediterranean starting at 8000 BC, and they arrive on Orkney around 4000 BC. Around 4000 BC, what you see on Orkney, every one of the elements that was an establishing element on Orkney at 4000 BC existed in similar form on Malta in the immediately prior era. So it looks as if everything on Orkney came from the Mediterranean, even the red deer that were established there and other animals.
0: You said earlier, Laird, that we are not sure why these structures were made, but what does your gut tell you?
1: These are what they were doing, it looks to me like, is they were training groups of initiates. And so the enclosures have seating for, like, classroom seating. Along the perimeters of the enclosures, you have benches where people were sitting. It looks to me like ancient instruction was occurring there for groups of initiates. The Dogon say that sets of initiates from various cultures around the world were taken to a remote location and given instruction in civilizing skills and in agricultural skills, and all of that tagged to this science that relates to how creational energies work. And so my guess is that the Göbekli Tepe site and the site on Orkney were both intimately part of this. There was also a site on Malta that looked like it was part of it. There was a site in Elephantine in Egypt that looked like it was part of it. Somebody was deliberately educating all of us. And that's why you find Jung's archetypes. The archetypes are symbols and myths and mythological themes and things like that that are found to be identical architectural forms that are found to be the same in South America as they are in the Near East.
0: Laird, in your opinion, why do we get so excited with these ancient structures? I mean, it's exciting, but why do you think we get excited about them?
1: Well, I think our gut feeling is that there's something very important going on here. I mean, all of these ancient cultures thought it was important enough that some of them preserved the details of what they were taught for literally thousands and thousands of years. And groups like the Dogon and the Buddhists managed to keep it pretty much intact. We have matching systems between symbolic systems between the Dogon and the Buddhists, which, because they match in the modern day, neither one of them can have changed very much in thousands and thousands of years. So somebody felt this material was important enough to preserve for thousands of years. I think that we have an intuitive sense of that when we are told about these sites and these symbols. It taps into something very essential for us. We realize there's something very important going on here that we really ought to try to learn about.
0: Do you think they had any spirituality? I mean, they were around thousands of years before Jesus. What did they think of God? Do we know?
1: Actually, the symbolic tradition in these ancient societies is expressly non-theistic. They don't feel obliged to credit God for everything they don't understand that's potentially scientific. And so far, everything they're saying has proved out in my cross comparisons to the science. It's all scientific. And so they didn't feel like they had to deify that. So even though the Dogon have a mythological character who resembles our modern conception of what a god is, you can tell by the words that the Dogon are using to describe it that it's actually science. It's not religion. And the first promoters of some of these philosophies, it's called Samkhya in India. The first written version of that, the person who wrote it down said, by the way, you know, this is objective science. This isn't religion. The Dogon priests say the same thing. You know, we're talking to you about real science here. This isn't religion. The Dogon had the sense, the presence of mind to ask their teachers, are you God? And the teacher said, well, no, we're not God. But if it helps you to think of us as agents of God, that's okay.
0: Are there still many unexcavated structures near Göbekli Tepe or Karahan?
1: Yeah, all around that area, they're making daily discoveries of things. If they wanted to at Göbekli Tepe, there, I think only about 10% of what they know is buried at Göbekli Tepe has been properly excavated yet. And they have similar sites in that region that all of them are begging for excavation, but I'm not sure that the authorities are actually going to follow through on excavating them because they don't know for sure what's buried here. And it's going to be very hard.
0: When we come back in a moment with Laird Scranton, we're going to open up the phone lines and give you an opportunity to chat with him about mysteries of the ancients right here on Coast to Coast AM.
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10: 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I'm Sue Guzman, Fox News. Iran and Oman discussing a plan for ships trafficking the Strait of Hormuz. The latest from Fox's Chandley Painter.
11: The Strait of Hormuz remains a sticking point as Iran reportedly negotiates with Oman to set up a formal tolling system for the vital waterway. The president, though, doubling down on Project Freedom.
12: We have total control of the Strait of Hormuz, as you know, with our blockade. The blockade's been 100% effective. Nobody's been able to get through. It's like a steel wall.
11: And with gas prices hovering over $4 a gallon heading into the big holiday weekend, the president promising that they will fall sharply once the war ends.
10: New Fox News poll finds 60% of people questioned oppose America's role in the conflict. Republicans struggling Thursday to find the votes to dismiss legislation that would force President Trump to withdraw from the conflict with Iran. As it became clear, GOP leaders would not have the numbers to defeat the bill, they called off a vote on it. Members of both the Senate and House have left Capitol Hill now for a long Memorial Day recess. No new votes expected till they return in June. Two-time NASCAR Cup Series champion Kyle Busch has died. Fox's Christina Coleman reports.
13: The motorsports world shaken by his sudden loss. Busch was hospitalized earlier this week with a severe illness. His family has asked for privacy. Now, the week prior, he was battling a sinus cold. He radioed for medical help during a race on May 10th. His family, NASCAR, and Richard Childress Racing released a joint statement on his tragic loss. They said the entire NASCAR family is heartbroken. They described Busch as fierce and passionate. They said his sharp wit and competitive spirit sparked a deep emotional connection with race fans of every age. Denny Hamlin wrote on X, "Absolutely cannot comprehend this news. We just need to think of his family during this time. We love you, KB."
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10: The DNC releasing a report outlining what went wrong in the 2024 election. Fox's Kevin Corrick reports.
21: The DNC's autopsy of President Trump's 2024 election victory largely blames former President Biden for failing to support his VP Kamala Harris. That report also seems to give the former president a bit of a pass to his debate performance. Quoting now, the debate obviously changed many things. The dial testing during the debate demonstrated the weakness of the president's performance. Some Democrats, though, aren't buying all that. They say what happened was the party didn't focus enough on kitchen table issues.
10: The Justice Department has charged 15 people in Minnesota with stealing $90 million from state Medicaid programs.
22: Officials cited programs intended to secure housing for homeless people and treat children with autism that collapsed as fraudsters piled on. The woman convicted as the kingpin in the massive Feeding Our Future scandal, Amy Bach, was sentenced to 41 and a half years in prison. Bach was also ordered to pay restitution on $243 million the government says was scammed through that COVID-era food program. It was intended to help kids during the pandemic, but ended with taxpayers being billed for meals that did not exist. Shackled in court, Bach sobbed and said, "I understand I failed. I failed the public, my family, everyone."
10: Fox's Mike Tobin. U.S. Senator Josh Hawley calling for Minnesota's Attorney General Keith Ellison to face criminal penalties following the fraud revelation.
23: Let's not forget, Keith Ellison had a meeting in his office with the Feeding Our Futures fraudsters. They asked him, Kaylee, to please, please help them get the investigators off their backs. He agreed to help them, and then just a few days later, he took thousands of dollars in campaign contributions.
10: The Trump administration is loosening a federal rule that requires grocery stores and air conditioning companies to reduce greenhouse gases used in cooling equipment. I'm Sue Guzman. This is Fox News.
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0: And welcome back, George Norrie with Laird Scranton. We're taking your calls this hour. Laird, is it possible that the ancients buried these structures because they were afraid they were going to be taken over by their enemies?
1: I don't see evidence of that, because in the period that of Göbekli Tepe and the period of his instruction on Orkney, historians recognize these eras as being uncharacteristically peaceful. On Orkney, they originally thought they had signs of warfare that turned out to be ritualistic burial, not warfare. At Göbekli Tepe, I don't think they have any direct signs of nobody's building fortifications for that were defensive. There's no evidence to say there was warfare going on. So I don't see that would have been a primary concern for the people. It's more likely to me that they buried them intentionally to preserve them for people like us. And they understood that burying the structure would preserve it. They also understood that at some point in the distant future, a technological society would discover they were there.
0: Do you think they questioned why we were here, how the universe started? I mean, this is going way, way back. Did they talk about that?
1: They do talk about how the universe starts. And what the perspective that's given is that energy works the same way on all scales of observation. And one of the key dynamics is what's called oscillation, that energy shifts in and then it shifts out again, shifts in and then shifts out again. It doesn't matter what scale we observe it on, that's true. So the easy guess is that our universe expands and then it contracts again. And so that's a persistent oscillation. When it comes together, it automatically evokes the second half of the oscillation that expands it again. So it looks to me like our universe began because of that. Now, that's a perpetual cycle, the same way that the water cycle, you know, where water evaporates to form, create clouds that rise up and produce rain. That's also a perpetual cycle. But we know, any thinking person can figure out, that had a beginning. The beginning was the formation of water molecules. Until we had molecules, that cycle couldn't have existed. The same thing is true about the universe. The perpetual cycle of this oscillation had to begin with the initial formation of structures of energy that could do that.
0: Might the structures have been buried, Laird, by weathering as opposed to intentional?
1: No, they know that it can't be for a couple of reasons. First of all, because of the particular materials they used to fill the cavities. The second thing is the care that was taken not to damage the sculptures that were part of the pillars. And so researchers, scientists can infer that it was deliberate burial. This wasn't natural burial. Deliberate burial by people, not natural burial by forces of nature.
0: Robert Schock believes part of the reason they buried these structures was to hide them from solar flares. But how would flares affect stone?
1: Right. Well, that's a good question. Also, think about this. If you had foreknowledge that there was going to be major solar flares that were going to make it impossible for lots of things in life to go on, would your top concern be the one thing you had produced that was big enough to withstand it?
0: No.
1: No, mine wouldn't either.
0: If you could go back into time, if you could go back into this era to witness them making these things, how do you think they did it?
1: The megaliths at Göbekli Tepe are small enough that manpower could extract the stones and move them and raise them.

0: As a matter of fact, if you go to down to where Stonehenge is, right next door to Stonehenge is a place called Durrington Walls, where a matching structure was created, only it was created out of wooden tree trunks, not out of massive stone. So it looks as if while one group was off excavating the stones in places like Wales, another group was training at Durrington Walls to be able to manage those stones, practicing with these heavy tree trunks to create all the same kinds of configurations they were going to make with the stones. So all of that says to me that human effort went into raising those particular structures. When you go to ancient Egypt, in the earliest times, the stones are much larger than they are in later times. If you're dealing with a 700-ton stone, it's hard to imagine anything, even modern equipment, being able to manipulate that and place it in, careful ways architecturally. We don't know how they did that. We can't replicate it yet. So that's probably our one of our best evidences that somebody far more capable than we were was involved in doing it.
1: Let's go to the phones west of the Rockies. Mark is with us in Roseville, California. Hey, Mark, go ahead.
2: Yeah, how's it going, George?
1: Good.
2: Yeah. What does your guest know about enclosure D?
1: Tell us more about that, Mark.
2: That's the one that has the stone with a bird on it.
1: And where is
2: And
1: that?
2: it's I think it was structure little 45, enclosure D, and it's facing north northwest, so that would put you in the asterism of Deneb, Cygnus the Swan, Summer Triangle, Northern Cross.
1: Do you know
2: And on
1: anything
2: that
1: about that,
2: stone,
1: Laird?
0: I haven't done deep study on enclosure D specifically. I know that in the system of symbols we're dealing with, birds, okay, they give us progressions of these symbols to help us sort out how the symbols get very complicated very quickly. So one of the progressions they give us to try to scope out where does the symbol belong in terms of meaning is it runs in terms of the animal kingdom from water insects to fish to four-legged animals to flying birds. And so a bird is symbolic of structures that are at the very top of the chain of things. These are things, atoms and larger than atoms. So the place I would begin to look for an understanding of what they were trying to represent there is that continuum from what's very energetic to what's very materialized. So we know from some of the structures, and one of the enclosures, one of the prominent symbols is we see two arms and hands emerge from the sides of the pillar. And the hands reach around the end of the pillar and sort of touch each, the fingers touch each other. We know what that's supposed to represent. It represents the concept of an embrace. And the way we know that is because there are ancient words that mean pillar that also mean embrace. We also know that the dynamic between the energies, magnetism, and electricity intertwine with each other like an embrace. And we have the energies defined symbolically as feminine and masculine. And intuitively, what feminine and masculine do is they embrace each other. So we have objective ways of determining what the symbolism was supposed to have represented. And a lot of it comes out of language. When we get to ancient Egyptian language, it's a systematized set of language. So is the Dogon language. It's systematized. This is not something a hunter-gatherer would develop. There's a way of retrieving the original meaning of the word from the form of the word itself. Same thing's true with ancient Chinese language. We have some Chinese words that were originally formulated exactly the same way as the Egyptian words. So the place to go to sort out what was intended with that enclosure is to take the primary images that are represented in the enclosure, and then examine the words in these languages, the Egyptian hieroglyphic language, the Dogon language, Sanskrit language, things like that, to see now what was represented symbolically according to the system of language. And it's pretty easy to sort it out once you know what this what the system is. In Egypt, we actually have words that define the assigned meanings to the symbols. So I can't tell you specifically about enclosure D what the intention was in the representation there, but it looks like every class of initiates at Göbekli Tepe created their own enclosure, and they did the whole thing from start to finish. It looks like they excavated a stone and transported it and then raised it and created one of the enclosures, possibly as a graduating project. The same thing happens on Orkney, that it looks like every class went through the entire process of excavating a stone and raising it in a stone circle.
1: Laird, what did they use for tools?
0: That's a very good question. I mean, if we ask the modern academics, they didn't have any tools more sophisticated than, I mean, they didn't even have copper tools at that point. So they had stone tools, basically, and tools made out of wood and things like that to work with. And that's not very believable that they were able to carve in hard stone the kinds of refined images that they carved using the tools that we know they have. One of the problems is they didn't leave any of the tools behind. I guess that's understandable because these tools were probably very valuable to them. And so if you had a tool that was very valuable to you, you'd take very great care not to lose it.
1: Right.
0: Unless somebody dropped one in the dirt, we wouldn't have one.
1: But where did they go? What happened to these people?
0: Well, according to the Dogon, once they were educated, these classes of sets of initiates, they were returned back to where they originally came from, and then they passed their instruction on to their compatriots. That's also Jung's archetype. In Jung's archetype, there's the recurring myth of the eight bringers of civilizing skills, and who each have responsibility for teaching one or more of those skills. So one was responsible for teaching how language works, and one was responsible for teaching how agriculture works, and so on. So it looks to me as if the people who are educated at Göbekli Tepe were probably sent out into the world to educate the people where they originally had come from.
1: Thomas in La Jolla, California joins us. Hey, Tom, go ahead.
3: George, I thank you and Gina Salvate for accepting my call.
1: Thank you.
3: I want to thank you and your team for being live on Memorial Day. Thank you very much.
1: Sure thing.
3: Laird
1: Our pleasure.
3: Stanton, wonderful conversation. And I want to comment and a question. I want to build on this idea of a school. I think of a school, I think of you take courses, you get a diploma, and then you move on after graduation. You know, there's a whole graduation ceremony. You get your diploma, and you sort of hinted at this, that maybe they went out into the world, you know. After high school or college, you go out into the world. Or perhaps if they were learning about the energies of the universe, perhaps they ascended, you see what I mean? And, you know, so we think, well, where are these people? Well, if they graduated and they ascended, you know, we wouldn't see them. Or perhaps they just moved off planet. And so I was wondering if you would elaborate on what happens after they graduate. And thank you for the conversation. A wonderful research.
0: Yeah, thank you for a good question. We're helped in trying to sort this out because each class of initiates declared a major subject for themselves the same way that a student does in college. And we know what that major subject was is because they adopted it as the name of their tribal group. I'll give you some examples. In the generic form, it takes the form of combining a word that means to celebrate, Sakai, for the Egyptians was S-K-H-A-I, with a cosmological syllable that refers to a concept. So there's a group called the Na-Ki or Na-Ksi that combines the syllable Na with the word Sakai. And Na is a term for the non-material feminine. So it looks to me like that group specialized in the concept of non-material feminine energy. When you go to ancient Egypt, the name was Mira. Mira means to love, and Ra is a term that refers to the sun or materializing energy. When you go to Judaism, the tribal name was Yahuda, which means praises light. When you go to Orkney, it's Skael, which means celebrates space. All over the world, you have these groups where when the name, the ancient name of the tribal group takes that kind of that form, you can pretty well guess that that group was benefited from the education of this tradition. And there's all sorts of signatures we can look for that demonstrate that. Any tribal group that imagines that there's a wheel or a chariot associated with the constellation of Orion is one of those groups. We look up there, we don't see anything that anywhere close to resembles a wheel or a chariot, but it turns out there's actually something there that does. But its light is emitted so faintly that unless you use time-lapse photography, you can't see that it's there. It's a spiraling birthplace of stars called Barnard's Loop by the modern scientists. And when you image it, it looks like the wheel of a chariot that Orion the Hunter stands in. When the Dogon place large stones on a plateau to represent the Orion belt stars, they say they're doing it to point us to the chariot of Orion, which is that structure. The size of that structure is 440 light years by 280 light years, which is the same measurement as the Great Pyramid in royal cubits. So we actually have evidence, objective evidence, to say that the pyramids were representing the belt stars of Orion because of those measures that match the measures of that astronomical body.
1: Laird, what got you interested in all this?
0: Well, that's hard to say. In retrospect, I can see influences when I was younger that took me to it. But when I was 18, I would say that I was not connected to any of that stuff in any way. It was only later in life that I could actually see it. My wife had suggested I read a book called Unexplained by Jerome Clark, where every chapter had to do with some ancient mystery. And one of the chapters was about this Dogon tribe who knew things about astronomy they shouldn't know without technology. And I thought, wow, wherever that goes is going to be interesting. And I just started researching it and keeping notes for myself that eventually turned into a self-published book. That book found John Anthony West, the Egyptologist. He wanted to know more about it, but I had not offered to send him one. I had only told him where he could buy it, and he lived only about an hour south of me. He was the sort of guy who had authors lined up around, down the block and around the corner to hand him books. So he said he'd be damned if he was going to buy the book. So he phoned me and kept me on the phone for about 45 minutes until I finally offered to send him a book.
1: And that was the beginning of all. We're going to come back and take final calls with Laird Scranton in just a moment on Coast to Coast AM.
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1: Next hour, Stephen Bassett joined just to talk about UFO disclosure, so I'm looking forward to that. We'll be back in a moment with Laird Scranton and take final calls with him as well. Saturday, May 30th, George Knapp and I will be at Contact in the Desert in Indian Wells, California, with a major event. It's called Contact in the Desert, and Tom will tell you to come see me.
2: Yeah, absolutely. Come see all of us, George, because we're all going to be there. It's going to be a lot of fun. Gina's going to be there. Everybody's going to be there. The event is called Contact in the Desert, and our event is called Ask George and George. So Captain Ron and myself are going to host this event where we're going to bring up you, George Norrie, and George Knapp, and everybody in attendance can get in line the microphone and just fire questions at you guys. It's going to be a lot of fun. We suggest you come on out. Just head over to coasttocoastam.com. All that information is right there.
1: And then I have a panel after that event, right?
2: There is a panel after that. We're still working that one out.
1: Super. Thanks, Thomas. Have you signed up yet to become a Coast Insider? Now, that's a great deal at 15 cents a day.
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1: 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But you can sign up to be an insider through the app, and if you're in Canada, you're eligible now, too. 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

0: And welcome back, George Norrie, along with Laird Scranton. Laird's got a Facebook connection with his name. Just put his name, Laird Scranton, on Facebook, and it'll pop up. He's got a book called The Waters of Life that he wrote a couple of years ago as well. Laird, have they ever found human remains near these structures?
1: Not in any great numbers, because it looks as if the people here were observing sky burial techniques, which means it's an archaic burial form where a dead body was left out to the natural elements to be sort of defleshed by birds of prey, first of all, and by natural elements. That can happen in about 4 days.
0: Jeez.
1: Then they would separate the skull from the skeleton and open the top of the skull to allow the soul to ascend. They would dismember the body parts. In some cultures, they would put the skulls on pikes and set them around the agricultural fields, like we would use scarecrows to scare away predators and things like that. I did have some more comments to add for the benefit of Mark's question about enclosure D.
0: Sure.
1: The elements that we see there, they're a set of diverse elements that all pertain to this same concept of the creational energies coming together. We see carved representations of the arms in the embrace around the pillars. We see what look like handbag shapes that reconcile the shape of a circle and a square, which is a way of representing those energies coming together. We have the bird of prey that's holding the sun at the end of its wing. That's symbolic of the seasonal motions of the sun. That's a solstice representation. That's another dynamic that directly pertains to these energies, how they work. And we have a number of other carved elements on these in this enclosure that all represent that same concept. We have the carved H symbols that in the Masonic tradition represented that same idea of the two energies coming together. So it's all one theme that's repeated over and over and over again. We have a picture of a fox, which in Dogon culture is representational of materialized energy. It's all a single theme that's being repeated again and again and again.
0: That's fantastic. Let's go to the phone. Suzanne in Minneapolis, welcome. Hi, Suzanne.
2: Hi, George. Hi, Laird.
0: Hi.
2: So I don't know. I don't know very much about these sites, but I'm a medium, and I was listening to this, and this is what I heard. From the future, is what they said, and they built this to create peace. They're not ancients, and they're still here.
0: Where are they?
2: They're not like. They're showing me they're like they're not ghosts. Their energy that's still here.
0: What do you think of that, Laird?
1: Right, well, let me explain about that perspective, okay? One of my confusions working with Egyptian hieroglyphs is they have two separate glyphs that represent the concept of time. I thought, why would they need that? It turns out that the perspective in the symbolism, as well as in the modern science, is based on how the energies work, is that we are dealing with two modes of time. One of ultra quick overview, which from our perspective, all events happen at once. The other one is much slower and linear and sequential, which is the way we normally experience time. So if you imagine that we have a group of energetic consciousness beings who relate to that first mode of time, which is overview, then that works like a CD does. A CD, you can skip to any track you want to and play it immediately. With a cassette tape, which is linear, you have to fast forward to the thing you want. So the energetic beings, theoretically, can be at any point in that time frame they want to be.
0: Tepe in Arabic means summit or hill. What do you think?
1: Right, that's one of the 25 meanings I was talking about. I can tell you what those meanings are. It means hill, it means peak, it means top, it means crown, it can mean apex or vertex, it means crest, tip, head, ridge, cap, roof, down, mount, rise, hump, eminence, top knot, fell, and eminency. There are all of these meanings have related implications in terms of the symbolism. It is not always immediately obvious how they're related, but they are.
0: Let's go to Aaron in Fountain Valley, California. Aaron, go ahead.
3: Thanks, George. You are always the most fascinating interviewer ever.
0: Well, thank you, sir.
3: The pen is mightier than the sword. And a happy early birthday, George. Lord Scranton, is this a message to us, other sight? Remember the Epic of Gilgamesh. Is this a pre-flood trying to warn us? And how can we remember? What are they left for us to remember?
0: Is there a message behind the Göbekli Tepe?
1: Yes, but if there is, and there quite likely is, but the message has to do with the science. The science itself is the message. And someone put together a symbolic system that was so well developed that 11,000 years later, somebody like me, who only had rudimentary education in science, is able to retrieve it and validate it in terms of the elements they left for us to validate it by. And that's what impresses me most, is just the extreme capability of whoever put this system together to be able to do that. And for it to be preserved for thousands of years by cultures that may not have had any scientific background at all, but they managed to keep the symbolic system straight.
0: You mentioned the Dogon tribe probably had high technology. How good was their technology, and where did it come from?
1: One of the things I struggled with when I started writing about this was, what right did I have to write about things that various societies have been trying to keep secret for thousands of years? And it occurred to me that the science that's represented here is only maybe 50 years ahead of what we publicly talk about in our science. And so if it was going to be made public and it wasn't made public now, then the entire system would be wasted. Now's the time it has to come out. And so I think that the purpose here was well-intentioned. It demonstrates that the intelligences that are behind it are not anything to be feared. They're only there out of good intention for us. And that's the primary reason why we don't have to buy into any perspective that says we have to be afraid of non-human cultures.
0: East of the Rockies, Michael's with us in Rochester, New York. Hello, Michael. Go ahead.
4: Hi, it's an honor, George.
0: Thank you.
4: A couple quick things. The progression of the animals in enclosure D, I just wanted a quick comment on, birds are dinosaurs, so shouldn't they come before mammals? And actually, my real more important comment was about the hands that come around the statue. That's a motif that is actually found all across the world, but basically in South and Central America. You got it in Esquita, Machu Picchu, Göbekli Tepe, obviously Tiwanaku, in the Gate of the Sun Gods, which is supposed to be a celestial related monument. But also
1: right.
4: The Moai on Hawaii, and also in Peru.
1: Right.
4: I'll take it off
1: right.
4: there.
0: Okay, thanks. Go ahead, Laird.
1: Yeah, that is repeated all around the world, and the explanation for why it's repeated all around the world is not because one culture got it from another one. It's because they all got it from the same teacher. It's as if I met you at a cocktail party and we discovered we knew all the same little mathematical tricks, not because you taught me or I taught you, but because we had the same math teacher back in school.
0: And his thoughts about birds and dinosaurs, what do you think?
1: Yes, well, the representation symbolically is moving upward from the ground level up, or from the water, surface of the water upward. And so it's a progression of animal symbols that do that, where their domain of life is. They're illustrating this concept of biological zones where life lives.
0: Brian's with us in Corona, California, west of the Rockies. Brian, go ahead.
5: Hey there, George. Really glad I got through. I've tried so many times. I listen to you all the time. I used to drive, you know, late at night, and you get me through all my long drives. So you guys are talking about Stonehenge, and I can't remember the gentleman's name, but there's a guy that I've seen online, and he knows how to move prolific structures that are way too big. It doesn't even seem like it's real. And then somebody was saying that the people who set it up may have disappeared. What if, it's the site is magnetized, right? So if they were able to use the magnetism and maybe with some of the ancient tribes or cultures back then use vocalization in order to in like a choir form or like, you know, multiple people. If they were able to do that, couldn't they have just like had structures or kind of like vehicles, so to speak, that they could have just used? That they could have just used the harmonics or the magnetism to send them wherever they went to. And another thing, what if they went past the firmament, which is all I'm hearing about now? So, what do you have to say about that?
1: Yes, well, we know that at Coral Castle, that one man by himself seemingly was able to move megalithic stones to create the Coral Castle structure. So,
0: and he wouldn't tell us how he did it.
1: It comes about through energetics in ways that most of us don't understand, but clearly he did, and it doesn't require a whole group of people to make it happen. So obviously there's technology here that we are not yet aware of what it is.
0: The late Edward Leete Skolnin. I wonder why he didn't want to share his technology with us, Laird.
1: Well, he might have, but maybe not in an obvious way. But, I mean, the structure he left demonstrates that he was onto something and demonstrates that the ancients must have been onto the same thing. And the stones are magnetic. I mean, even on Orkney Island, these are iron-rich sandstone stones. So the implication is that magnetism is involved somehow.
0: Let's go to Sue in Greensboro, North Carolina. Go ahead, Sue.
6: The Coral Castle.
0: Go ahead, Sue.
7: Oh, hello. I'm sorry.
0: It's all right. Go ahead.
7: Yes, I'm sorry. Yeah, I was wondering, like you always wonder, where did these wonderful, intelligent, you know, marvelous people go? Where they go? And then who does he think built the pyramid? How does he think the wonderful, you know, monuments were built?
1: That's an open question. Even the people I know who are experts on the pyramids have not settled on a consensus view of how they were built. The first thing a person learns in my field of study is that there are things going on we don't understand yet. And one of those things is exactly what process did they use to try to build that. There are so many stones in the Great Pyramid that the idea that it was built over a period of a couple of decades doesn't really hold water. There are too many stones. They would have had a place like a stone a minute, and they're placed very precisely. It's hard to imagine that anybody, any team of people would have been capable of doing that.
0: Fascinating, though, isn't it, the way it all happens, Laird? What's your next project?
1: My next project, I'm finishing up a book called The Third Eye, which is all about the root energetics. This system of symbols traces how we get from a domain of pure energy to a domain of materialized forms like atoms and planets and things like that. And step by step, structure by structure, stage by stage, in a way that is scientifically reasonable and actually is as simplified as we could hope it to be. Whoever put the system together was all about simplifying things. They get us there, never using geometric symbols that are more complicated than a circle, square, or a triangle, and no mathematical value more complicated than 3.2 as an approximation of pi. So this is a very simplified view of how it happens, and it's an amazing system.
0: Let's not let 8 years go by this time before you come back. Deal?
1: Okay, that's a deal. Thank you very much for inviting me back on. I always enjoy talking with you.
0: Laird Scranton, talking about Göbekli Tepe and Karahan in Turkey. Fascinating places that happened thousands and thousands of years ago. Up next, Stephen Bassett joins us as we'll talk about the government dumping UFO stories all over the place. What does that mean?
6: Sign up now for Coast Zone, our free email newsletter. 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
7: Racing legend is gone. I'm Chris DeMeo, Fox News. NASCAR legend Kyle Busch has died.
8: It was announced earlier Thursday that Busch was hospitalized as a result of severe illness. He pulled out of this weekend's Coca-Cola 600 from Charlotte, which was going to be the first time in more than a decade that Busch missed a Cup Series race. One of NASCAR's most polarizing personalities, his fierce competitiveness led to the nickname Rowdy. He won 234 races across the sport's three national series, more than any driver in history, including 63 in the Cup Series. He's survived by his wife, Samantha, and his two children, an 11-year-old son and a 4-year-old daughter. Jay Berman, Fox News.
7: Iran and Oman discussing a plan for ships trafficking the Strait of Hormuz.
9: The Strait of Hormuz remains a sticking point as Iran reportedly negotiates with Oman to set up a formal tolling system for the vital waterway. The president, though, doubling down on Project Freedom.
10: We have total control of the Strait of Hormuz, as you know, with our blockade. The blockade's been 100% effective. Nobody's been able to get through it. It's like a steel wall.
9: And with gas prices hovering over $4 a gallon heading into the big holiday weekend, the president promising that they will fall sharply once the war ends.
7: Fox's Chanley Painter. President Trump has warned international maritime firms that paying Iran's transit fees could trigger severe economic sanctions. SpaceX scrubbing the 12th test flight of its massive Starship rocket Thursday night. It'll try again on Friday from the new launch pad at the company's facility in Starbase, Texas. The landmark launch is scheduled just ahead of the company's planned IPO in June, which could raise a record amount of funding. And stocks finishing higher Thursday, the Dow ending up 276 points. 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
7: The Justice Department officially indicting 94-year-old former Cuban President Raul Castro for a 1996 attack on two civilian planes that left four people dead. Secretary of State Marco Rubio says Cuba has accepted humanitarian aid offered by the U.S., adding that the instability of the island nation is a matter of U.S. national security.
5: The future of Cuba belongs to the people of Cuba in terms of how they're governed, what the system looks like, and so forth. But the national security threat, that's 100% something we're going to focus on because that's about America.
7: Cuban officials have accused the Trump administration of pushing a coup to steal their resources. Well, the Democrats released the autopsy of the party's 2024 election loss, blaming former President Biden for former Vice President Kamala Harris's defeat.
13: According to the Democrats, Harris lost because she was tied to an unpopular White House that failed to effectively employ her as VP. All while, of course, Bidenomics meant economic anxiety for a lot of voters. Furthermore, that report says Democrats needed to be more than just anti-Trump and that their focus on woke social issues over economic ones alienated socially conservative voters. The report also criticized the White House for how it used Harris. And this is from page 71 of the report. It says this: the idea that a prepared and supported vice president could not have helped the president in the preceding 3.5 years is a significant failure of imagination.
7: That's Fox's Kevin Cork. Senate Republicans abruptly left Washington on Thursday without voting on a $70 billion ICE and Border Patrol funding bill. The measure stalled after Republicans abandoned part of the bill that provided $1 billion in security money for President Trump's White House ballroom. And over some continued grumblings against the recently approved $1.8 billion fund designed to compensate people who claim they were victims of government weaponization. I'm Chris DeMayo. This is Fox News.
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1: A few weeks ago, the government dumped over 100 UFO UAP reports and files. In a moment, Stephen Bassett joins us to give us his thoughts on that. 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

0: And welcome back. George Norrie, along with Stephen Bassett, joining us for the next couple hours. Political activists pressuring for formal disclosure of an extraterrestrial presence engaging the human races. As the founder and executive director of the Paradigm Research Group, he has spent decades working to end the government-imposed embargo surrounding the UFO-ET reality. His website is linked up at coasttocoastam.com. Stephen Bassett, welcome back, Steve. How you been?
1: George, it's good to be with you again. It's like old times.
0: It's time to congratulate you for your efforts, your staying power, and everything you've been doing over the years to get a UFO-UAP disclosure. You ought to be congratulated, and I want people on this program to know what you've done over these years, Stephen. You've never given up, my friend. Never.
1: And that's what you have to do if you're an activist. By the way, early next year will be the 30th anniversary of my coming on the show. Obviously, it was with Art Bell back then. 30 years. And in coming on that show, because I had just been involved and started with my work only 6 or 7 months, 8 months. Coming on that show is what really allowed me to get involved, get engaged, and start being able to reach out to people. Because he allowed the

0: program with me in St. Louis, and you were so depressed about all that. Remember?
1: Mm. Well, yeah. No,
0: long time ago.
1: It was, well, if you live long enough, George, a lot of things come and go.
0: Yeah.
1: And you lose colleagues. Recently, I lost a really tough one, and that was the surprise loss of Nick Pope.
0: Oh, my God, I miss him. I miss that
1: and
0: guy.
1: And he didn't really announce it until quite late, intentionally, and I understand that. And when he did, I sent him a text, and I said, Nick, you need to stick around, my friend, because there's one more thing to get done. And he texted something back to me. Later, not too long before he passed, he texted to somebody else, and I happened to get that text, copy of it. He said a couple of things, and he said, I think I moved the needle. And, of course, he did help move that needle, as so many others, thousands, have to move that needle. And that one got me, I got to tell you. I got a little verklempt.
0: Let's dedicate this show tonight to Nick Pope.
1: Let's definitely do that.
0: One of a kind. I was with him at an event last year, and he just was just one heck of a guy. He was fun to be with, but really understood what he was doing.
1: Well, he'd worked on the subject actually in government way back when we didn't really have people who had worked on the subject in any government getting involved in a big way. And he communicated very well, reasonable, grounded. And as a result, he was able to really get on a lot of media, get a lot of coverage, not wild and crazy like some of the activists out there. And in that regard, helped break open doors and what have you. I mean, he really did move the needle, and I hope his wife knows that and is reminded of that. And we will honor him very soon, because disclosure, George, is practically, it's knocking on the door.
0: Yeah, it really is, and we're going to get into that. And for people who do not know who Nick Pope was or is, he was a former Ministry of Defense officer for the British government in the UFO section, and had some incredible things that he witnessed, didn't he?
1: Yeah, he saw things and what have you. And when he came out and addressed it, he didn't get bizarre, too exotic. But he was coming from someone that actually worked on the issue within government. And back then, we didn't have someone quite like Nick. And so I don't know what the UK government thought of him. I never really got a sense of what I heard, if he had any problems with the UK and the government and so forth. I think they probably liked it, because I think he represented the UK very well. But that just that one person, always there, always coming forward, making reasonable statements about this, but clearly indicating that this is real and very important. There weren't too many Nick Popes. And so in that sense, he really did move the needle. And as you say, we'll dedicate this to him tonight. And let's hope that no one else leaves the stage
0: exactly. Before
1: we finally get this done.
0: Well, we lost Stanton Friedman a few years ago, right after an event I did with him in Columbus, Ohio, and that shocked the heck out of me.
1: Yeah, it's been a while on that. As you know, on my website, I have an in memoriam page. This is on paradigmresearchgroup.org. I think I'm up to 100 who, you know, list them and their, you know, date of birth and their death, and also has a link to a significant page with information about them. I need to clean it up a little bit. Some things have, links have gone bad, but it's up to well over 100, and I'm trying to, you know, select people that clearly have done a lot in the work, and I'll be adding more. And that's the way activism works. It's not like a business. You get started, get some capital, and before you know it, in a couple of years, you're doing great. Activism at the highest level, it's not the way it works. You have to stay with it. You have to grind it out. The bigger the issue, the more you have to grind, and it may take 10, 20, 30, 40, 50 years, and there have been some major issues that have taken 900 years, 400 years. It's not the easiest road to take. So naturally, that's the one I picked.
0: That's right. Well, the Pentagon dumped well over 100 videos and documents on UAPs, as they call them. We call them UFOs as well. Mm-hmm. What's your thoughts on all of that?
1: Well, I'm approaching it as an activist. I'm not someone that gets involved with the minutiae

0: the details. I don't really care what's in a particular video. I haven't even looked at them. I'm interested in the overall, the larger picture, and what it says about where we're going. And that's what I'm going to present to your studio audience tonight. The most important thing that happened is that for the first time, I believe in history, and I'm happy to be corrected, a head of state formally required his military, you know, whoever's leading that military, whatever, to declassify and put out for the public view documents and videos on this subject. I do not think this ever happened. Now, when President Trump did this, he may or may not have understood what he did. I happen to believe that the reason he did it at all is because Barack Obama, a former president, actually played a little, not a game, but he played an interesting maneuver intended to get the president to do this. Now, that's a controversial thing, and I'll go into that in a second. But very shortly after Barack Obama did something, the president responded almost immediately and ordered these files to come out. So, aside from the files coming out and whatever was in them, what was most important is that when the president did that, he legitimized the issue in a way that it had not been legitimized before, at a level that was extremely significant. And what that means is that now every editor and publisher in print media and every producer in, you know, network news and so forth, cable, whatever, every podcaster, high level, go for it. It's open. It's an issue. It's real. Assign a reporter to it. Cover it all you want. It's legit now. And that's what's happened. We were already getting huge amounts of media coverage, and it exploded. It was raining articles faster. It was like trying to drink from a fire hose. And that's going to continue. It's never going to stop. He has legitimized this issue. If you want to write about this issue for any publication, you go to the editor, he's going to say, okay, that's fine. So that was huge. All right. Now, the second thing that was important about it was where they put the files. They didn't stick them over on the Arrow site. They put them up on the Department of Defense website. Now, there has been some files put up on the web before. The CIA puts them out. The FBI puts them out. They're actually kind of interesting. But it wasn't the instruction of the president. Didn't get a lot of focus, but it's out there and you can go look at those. But this was different. This was a grand event ordered by the president and put up on the DOD site, war.gov/UFO. And what's important about that is not what was in those videos. I saw a number of them that they didn't impress me. I expect it to be a selected buffet of things, which maybe all been declassified, but we weren't going to shock anybody. They weren't going to be spectacular. Interesting, but that's all. It's just something to apply for the, give the president what he wanted, but not get carried away. All right. But that was still enough that within 12 hours, 340 million hits to that site in 12 hours. Now, that's not typical. All right. Now it's over a billion. Now, what does that mean? It's not subscribers. It's a billion views, a billion hits. And it's still going up. And that's just off the first tranche. So in addition to the presidential imprimatur that he has given that message to all the news, is that that billion hits on that site in this short of time is telling every publication out there and all the media news of this subject, you need to be covering this, right? Because eyeballs is what we want. And there's another tranche coming. And that's going to generate, you know, this thing ultimately, you could see this thing accumulating 2, 3, 4, 5 billion views in the next month. Now, that's not the way it was 60, 50, 40, 30 years ago. We are in a totally different place. Disclosure is practically there. It's happening before our eyes. I say that. The lead-up is happening before our eyes.
1: When are they going to come out, though, Stephen, and tell us the good stuff? That we've been reversed engineering. We've done this. We have alien bodies. We have all this. That's not coming out yet.
0: Well, my answer to that has not changed. What is coming out now and everything that's been leading up to this is not about getting information to you. then, okay, look, you should see this and you should see that. It has nothing to do with that. It's more information, but there was 80 years of information already accumulated. This is a part of a process that's needed in order to get to the goal. And the goal is disclosure from the president.
1: And the documents they released were classified?
0: Supposedly they were declassified, been previously classified, but they have got tons of videos and documents that are classified. They sorted through them. They said that they looked through 10 million. I don't know. They sorted through it and they found a relatively safe collection. But all of this is about one thing, and that is setting up the situation for the president to disclose. That would be formal disclosure with a capital D. Once that confirmation comes from the president, then the process of getting all of those other things really gets underway. And yes, ultimately, we will learn it all. And there's, as we know, legislation in place to formalize that. There'll be more legislation. So all of this is a pre-disclosure run-up. Now, some people view it as this is the disclosure process. We're going to learn this and that and everything else. I'm going, not exactly. It is a political process. It includes a lot of various things, including a former president making an interesting, how would you say, maneuver. Rather brilliant, in my thought. If we got time, I'll quickly go into it.
1: Yeah, we've got a few minutes. Go ahead.
0: So the former president goes on a very significant talk show with Brian Taylor Cohen. He's brilliant. We've got a great talk show. Our great podcast, rather. Well, the way things are now, you can have a fantastic podcast with 2 or 3 million people watching, and you're there, and you know, in a room wearing a t-shirt. I mean, it's amazing. Yeah, Walter Cronkite never wore a t-shirt. So he goes on that show, and he arranged to be asked a question. It wasn't an accident. When a former president or a president goes on a podcast, it's not like, yeah, ask me what you want, whatever, I'm open. No chance. They let you know what they want to talk about and what they don't want to talk about. If they want you to ask them a question, they'll tell you. I believe that's what has happened. Maybe I'm wrong. I'm willing to, you know, be rebuffed. So he arranges to be asked a question, are aliens real? Boom. And immediately comes back, yes, aliens are real. Wait a minute. That moment, he has violated a major protocol. Former presidents are not allowed to get into a huge issue that a current president, sitting president, is dealing with. You just don't go there. So he violated that protocol. So what he's supposed to do is back off right away, like a slip-up. Well, I mean, of course, that the universe is vast. There's certainly other life out there, and that's right. He didn't do that. He doubled down. And then he says, but they're not buried or underneath Area 51. In other words, the aliens that are real are not under Area 51. All right. So he's brought Area 51 into it and then doubles down again and says, unless there's this huge conspiracy to keep it from the president. So he's now brought in the truth embargo. He does all that in about 30 seconds. And
1: that's it. How much of this do you think he really knows?
0: Barack Obama and every president, all the way back to Truman, including Barack Obama, has known that this is real. How much they knew may vary. Right. But the idea that the president comes into office with the access and the clearances and everything else, but doesn't realize or know that, oh, yeah, actually, we have some bodies or vehicles. No, every single one knew. He didn't deal with it. Clinton made an effort. Carter made an effort. That's about it. He didn't deal with it. No president has ended this.
1: Nixon knew a lot, didn't he?
0: Again, he knew it. But how much he knew, we'll know. But so when Bracco did that, and then he lets it there. Okay, so he hadn't retracted it yet. He eventually retracted it the next day, saying, yeah, it's a big universe, they're probably real. But by then, what he wanted to happened. While he's on the airplane, Donald Trump learns about this. He gets a question on the Air Force One, and he makes an interesting response. He shouldn't do that. It's classified. He's breaking the law, something like that. I thought that was interesting. And then he closes with this enigmatic, but I may help him out. Okay. Oh, I noted that. And then before the plane landed, he'd already sent the order into Hegseth to classify a bunch of documents and we're going to put them up on the web, which I think is exactly why Barack Obama did what he did. He maneuvered whatever the president to do that. He wanted to do that, which means that he wants finally this truth embargo to end. And great, good for him. So he's backed out. He backed down. He's solved the protocol problem. But now what he set in motion. One of a number of things, it's just slamming the truth embargo. I mean, the truth embargo is literally being ripped to shreds from many directions. And so I'm operating under a truth embargo ending at any time situation. If it happened tomorrow, I would not be surprised.
1: If it does end tomorrow, then what?
0: Well, you say it ends at 5 o'clock. Within 20 minutes, I will have a 300-person Zoom room open. All right, I have one. And I will send a link out to my whole list of whatever thousands and invite them to drop in. I'll keep it open for at least 24 hours. I will be here with some libations. And anybody wants to drop in and chat with me or chat with other people and just celebrate what has taken 80 years to achieve, that's what I'm going to be doing. What are you going to be doing?
1: And, of course, no, I'm going to be having you back on the program.
0: Well, yeah, sure. But I... And I'll be happy to come, George. But you should celebrate too, my friend. You have moved the needle like so many else.
1: Well, we've tried, but nobody's worked any harder than you, my friend. I mean, I remember the days way back, 23 years ago, when I started getting to know you. You kept talking about it's going to happen, I'm going to get it done, and you stuck to your guns.
0: It's going to get done. Not I'm going to get it done, right? There are a huge volume of people, thousands and thousands of people, who have kept this issue going as an activist movement in every possible way. Massive research, documentaries, news, eventually podcasts, radio shows. And because we live in a country that's not a dictatorship, and you know, you don't get hunted down for challenging, we have the First Amendment, we have succeeded. But it's a lot of people behind this. And so I hope we all will celebrate, and I invite everybody to be humble. Right. What if you've been pushing it all these years and you knew we were right? Be humble in your success.
1: Yes.
0: And being proven right. If you're somebody that was knocking it for decades but finally came around, hello Michio Kaku, hello Neil deGrasse Tyson, and jumped over to our side, I invite you to be humble about it. Okay, recognize some other people that were involved in this. Humility is going to be a very important part of the end game here and going into the post-disclosure world. We must always remember that the issue we're involved in is so huge that we don't want to get too, how would you say, full of ourselves, pat ourselves on the back. We did this, we did that. But the issue is massive. It's going to change the world. And so let us all move into the post-disclosure world with humility and introspection.
1: Stephen, we're going to take a short break, but we will come back and chat more about disclosure on Coast to Coast AM.
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8: His name, Robert Diaguero. Now, you had a health challenge some time ago. You were describing it as even to the point of losing consciousness. Like you said, a lot of people heard of carnivore. They've read about it in Ty Bollinger's book, Cancer Step Outside the Box. Now, how did you take it? Did you take the liquid, the capsules? What did you do?
9: Oh, the capsules.
8: Okay.
9: I started off taking it three times a day for the 6 days. But I'd say within the first week, week and a half, I noticed a amazing difference. No more of those queasy feelings of the anticipation of knowing that I was going to go into, they were gone. Absolutely gone. I'm just, my mind is blown on this stuff.
8: Well, would your wife corroborate your story? Usually that she would say, oh, honey, you're exaggerating.
9: Oh, yeah.
8: Or no, you actually did recover that fast.
9: Oh, yeah. Oh, yeah. She corroborated. She was there one time when I was doing the gig and I lost consciousness.
8: Oh, my.
9: That just freaked her out.
8: So you're taking the carnivore week to week and a half. 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

0: And welcome back to Coast. George Norrie with you, along with Stephen Bassett, as we talk about disclosure. Stephen, what do you think the next batch of documents might show?
1: Well, it's interesting. There is a second show, a second thing going on that the general public really wasn't paying much attention to as this whole thing was playing out. And that is that over in the House, there is now clearly a UAP caucus, which is made up of very fearless members of the president's party. And they have become internationally well known, such as Tim Burchett, Anna Paulina Luna, a while back Nancy Mace. And they absolutely will not let this thing go. And so when the files were slow in coming out, Anna Paulina Luna and Burchett were like going on television and making statements to the media. Where are they? Right. We want them. We want them now.
0: Right.
1: And then Tim Burchett was talking about things he has seen, which were really profound, and he wants those to come out. Because you see, a lot of these individuals who have been part of these hearings have talked to and seen and been in skiffs, and they know a lot more than they can say right now. And so now they're pressing to get some of that out, and that gives you an idea how powerful this is going to get. So I think that likely the next batch is going to be a little juicier than this first one. I think the people that are doing the, how would you say, the selection process realize they're going to have to take it up a notch. And if they do, I don't think they'll bring out something mind-blowing, but they do, that the site's going to go up to 2 billion views and so forth. And so there's this dynamic going on. And then the media's covering everything with massive coverage, articles pouring out faster than I can log them in and link them up. It's like trying to drink from a fire hose. So this is going to escalate very quickly. And I'll be frank, if there wasn't a very dangerous situation going on in the Gulf that literally has an aspect to it that feels like the run-up to a world war, I mean, it's really very, very dangerous. If we didn't have that, I think we'd already have disclosure. But that is the way it is. It's happening simultaneous with this. It's pretty much an accident. It's not deliberate. So we'll see how that goes. But in spite of that unbelievable situation, this issue keeps moving forward because now there are plenty of people in the media, in the Congress, and possibly even in the White House that realize that this needs to get done. And so, again, I see us as very, very close to disclosure. Obviously, I'm looking forward to the next batch and how the media covers it. And we'll see what happens.
0: At what point, though, do they start to tell us this is what we really know? They seem to be avoiding that.
1: Well, that first the president has to disclose. You see, George, the president is the commander-in-chief with the highest classification. He can demand anything.
0: Right.
1: So if he's in touch with somebody with a very high classification that's working in some legacy program or whatever they're called these days,
0: yeah.
1: And the person says, you know, Mr. President, I'd love to chat with you, but I don't have a clearance. His answer will be, well, you don't have a job either. All right. So that's always been the case. The president's very powerful. And unless if the president doesn't step into this, then, of course, it stays where it is. That's now changing. But in order to really finally get the information we must get in an orderly way, we must have formal confirmation from the president. This directive, which was like a formal thing to bring some files out, is fine. But believe me, they have massive amounts of evidence behind that. And we're not going to get to that until we get formal confirmation. And the thing that I'm putting out with every interview I'm doing a lot of them. I just did a long interview with El País and also Al Jazeera that's going to go around the world. I keep coming to the same message. And this message is directed to the president, who typically often is living just two blocks from my office, right? And that is this. The more of this that happens, as you take these actions and these things come out, the greater the possibility another head of state will look at this and go, well, this is pretty much there. And I've got a pretty good country, got a fine military. I could do this. And another head of state might cut in front and do it and be the head of state that ends the truth embargo, in which case our president would have to follow second and confirm it. And pretty much all the juice of the legacy goes out the door. And so what the president is doing, I think, needs to be reversed. He is bringing things out, and that's great, and people are praising him for that. But what he should be doing is making some very tough phone calls into the Pentagon, talk to a few people, and let them know, I want this confirmation and that confirmation, right? And having gotten that, come forward, hold a press conference, end the truth embargo, mm-hmm. be the disclosure president, and then the other stuff that comes out just confirms what the president has said. And in this case, he's leading. Right now, he's following, and he needs to change that. I hope somebody is close to him will make that advice. You do not want to be second on this issue. You're doing some wonderful things, but you may be setting up another head of state to get one of the greatest legacies any ruler of any country has ever had. So that's my message. If I get invited to lunch over there, I'll probably pass it on.
0: What do you think of the Roswell case, and have they disclosed any of that?
1: No, not the recent stuff. The Roswell case is the beginning of it all, in a sense. It's rock solid. When I was just asked the other day, what's the one, by I think the Al Jazeera reporter, what's the one book, if you were going to have me read, it would be Witness to Roswell, either the first edition or the enhanced edition by Schmidt and Carey. That book, if you read it with an unbiased mind, locks it down. Roswell happened. There was a vehicle. There were bodies. And that was the beginning, really the beginning. There may have been something before that, but over. That's the beginning of the 80-year truth embargo. And so, yeah, we would love to have confirmation of that, though, my God, there's so much out there already. We kind of know what happened. But it would be kind of nice if that gets confirmed. But that's minor compared to what the government ultimately is going to bring out. Understand, the disclosure event is nothing more than a confirmation statement from the president. What comes out in the year or two after that is going to change the world in ways that we think might just help us get out of this mess we've created for ourselves. And that's the post-disclosure era, which is why I'm doing what I'm doing. I knew there were ETs here when I was 20 years old, so I'm not doing all this so people say, yeah, ETs are here. No, I'm doing it because we have to get in the post-disclosure world, and we can't get there too soon because we have pretty much pushed everything to the limit, and we're really vulnerable as a civilization. We're facing the possibility of nuclear war at any time. I can read you an article just from today. Yeah. It would scare the hell out of most people. So we have to change. We have to change how we think, how we go about foreign affairs and diplomacy, and start looking at treaties and so forth to get us out of this mess. And that's going to require a different point of view. And this will be the biggest change in viewpoint as far as I can tell in human history. And it's right there. It's right there before us. And we may live to see it play out. And hopefully it'll work for us. But without this change of view, if we just keep the status quo, a nuclear war is inevitable and soon. And that's not going to work well for anybody.
0: No. How do they explain the obvious deception over the years?
1: If disclosure happens, those questions will come hard and fast, and the answer will be pretty basic. This was a national security matter beginning right in the 40s. We were at the beginning of the nuclear arms race, the nuclear age. We had a very powerful enemy in the Soviet Union, and we could not confirm to ourselves that this incredible change that would take place if this announcement went out would not create a situation we can't predict that could trigger a nuclear war. So let's err on the safe side and just keep it under wraps. And then every year that went by since Roswell, the nuclear arms race got worse and worse and worse and worse. And we're still in a nuclear arms race. And so in all those years, anybody that raised their hand over the Pentagon and would say, you know, I think it's time to tell those people, no, we got some vehicles and some bodies and some interesting tech. And everybody else in the room is looking at them. Are you out of your mind? I get it. I mean, this was serious business. It's still serious business. We take the nuclear arms race now almost for granted. That is a huge mistake. I've been, you know, living under that mutual assured destruction my entire life. And unless you're older than 80 or 81, you have spent your entire life under the mutual assured destruction. And so far, we've gotten away with it, but not much longer. And so this is really the issue. And that is why the shutting down of nuclear weapons by craft hovering over our bases, both here in the Soviet Union, is the most important thing we know about ET activity here. There's a lot of things we know, but nothing's more important than that. Why did they do that? We turned them back on. They did it again. What is the reason? I think a lot of people lean toward that was a message. That was a warning. Well, why would they bother to do that? Why would they bother to warn us? I'd like to know. And I don't think we're going to get that answer until we have formal disclosure. And then we start, you know, getting this information out to the world. And then open contact could take place. There are a lot of contactees will happen to tell you that closed, you know, private contact is happening, but open contact where they're engaging basically the nations could happen soon. And then we might just have some sort of dialogue in which the matter of our future gets discussed. But, you know, it's nothing unusual about this. We're like a junkie addicted to war and we need help. Yeah. We need therapy. We need talk therapy with somebody to talk us out of our situation. Because we just can't stop it. Go ahead.
0: When the president announced he was going to disclose some of these documents, how did you feel?
1: Well, first of all, I immediately thought about Barack Obama. I know a lot about his involvement in history and the people he's worked with and so forth. And he stayed away from it. And yet he was connected to people that knew plenty. And I immediately thought about that. And I said, Barack, you rascal, you. What a great maneuver. And again, my first reaction was not, oh, I'm going to see something amazing. Believe me, I knew I wasn't, right? But I understood immediately what that was going to do, what it was going to trigger. It was going to give even more juice to the UAP caucus in the House. It was going to help get more witnesses come forward. That meant more hearings. It's going to be huge media coverage. All of this is putting enormous pressure on the truth embargo. And I know they're kind of hanging in there as long as they can, but surely by now they know it's pretty much over. And the question is, okay, if you're going to give this up and finally start doing what you need to do that will certainly allow the president to disclose and then cooperate afterwards, it probably is time to start. It won't be as bad as they think. The people inside that have been running these programs are afraid they're going to be dragged out in the streets by the public, you know, and tarred and feathered. I don't think so. It won't be as bad as they think, but I understand why they're a little worried about it. But nevertheless, they're out of time. The best thing they can do is get as truthful as possible, as soon as possible, cooperate, let this thing unfold relatively quickly. Don't try to stonewall it. No more game playing. And there's been a number of games they've played in the last 5 years, almost desperation. And to the extent that they do that, the public's going to be generous and go, okay, good. We're glad you finally got on board here. Boy, we're really thrilled about the statement from the president. And then before you know it, the rest of the UAP Disclosure Act is passed and then things start coming out in large measure. And we will eventually get it all, not in a week or a month, but in a few years. It will take a number of years and we will get it all. And that means the tech and all that it could bring and much more, including a worldview change unprecedented. I really feel strongly about that. And again, I've never been in a situation like this in these 30 years. There's no barrier to disclosure by the president or other heads of state. There's just none. They could walk out tomorrow and do it, and it would go just fine. Given that, I'm ready to party.
0: What would our late friend Edgar Mitchell be saying right now, the Apollo 14 astronaut?
1: Edgar Mitchell was saying things years ago, including at some of my conferences, that some witnesses are saying now, Burchett is saying now, but we weren't there yet, and so it was landed on deaf ears, though it put a, you know, created a place in history for him. An astronaut saying that we're not alone, that wasn't enough. There's been a couple of astronauts that have said that wasn't enough. There's been many very important people, but we weren't there yet. The activist movement needed to continue and continue and continue until after some of these great heroes were gone, until finally we got this to a place where we were going to actually get the truth. And it's taken this long, 80 years. 97 will be the 80th anniversary of Roswell. So kind of a convenient time to end this embargo, but we don't have the luxury of waiting until 97. Again, we are dancing on the edge of the volcano right now. We need something to change our way of thinking, something profound and dramatic. And we need it now, right? Let's don't wait till we work everything out in the Gulf or in the Ukraine, right? And all of that. No, let's get this done now. So I want it done in 86. Now, there's been these rumors that the president is going to make a big speech on July the 4th. All right. I like that. It's a nice play. I think it's probably just a rumor. I don't know if there's much substance, but it's interesting that it's out there and it generates a lot of interest. But to be honest with you, if I was advising the president, I would say you don't want to take the risk of waiting until July the 4th, or you just might find yourself coming in second. There have been a number of nations that you have not been kind to, number of heads of state that you kind of ruffled their feathers, heads of state that have armies and intelligence services like we do. Mm-hmm. And one of those could step in next week and announce the extraterrestrial presence, probably show some evidence that they have, and that would be it. And our president would have to follow and say, that's true too. And that's not something he wants to face. And so I'll keep saying this message until I'm blue in the face. Our president has a limited amount of time to take this legacy for the United States and this truth embargo. And if he's a little worried about that, don't, because other heads of state will follow within days, right? They're not going to just sit back and go, oh, I had no idea. I can't believe it. You mean there's ETs here? No, they're going to follow right away. And that's what I'm hoping to happen as soon as possible.
0: We're going to come back in just a moment with Stephen Bassett from the Paradigm Research Group and take some phone calls about disclosure. His website is linked up at coasttocoastam.com. 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
11: Agreement in sight. I'm Sue Guzman, Fox News, and President Trump says negotiations are ongoing after he backed off on a threat to hit Iran with fresh strikes earlier this week. He's continuing to demand Tehran give up its nuclear ambitions as part of any long-term ceasefire deal.
12: The entire Gulf is patiently waiting to see what happens next, especially when you consider the fact that many of the leaders in this very region pushed President Trump to allow for more time for negotiations to continue. Well, President Trump says that's exactly what is happening, but he also responded to some new reports that Iran's supreme leader wants to hold on to the country's highly enriched uranium.
13: No, we get the highly enriched. We will get it. We don't need it. We don't want it. We'll probably destroy it after we get it, but we're not going to let them have it.
12: Now, despite any major breakthroughs in the talks, negotiations appear to be moving in a constructive direction.
11: Fox's Jeff Paul. Republicans struggled Thursday to find the votes to dismiss legislation that would force President Trump to withdraw from the conflict with Iran. As it became clear, GOP leaders wouldn't have the numbers to defeat the bill, they called off the planned vote on it. Members of both the Senate and House have left Capitol Hill for the long Memorial Day recess, so no new votes are expected till they return in June. The DNC releasing a report outlining what went wrong in the 2024 election. Details from Fox's Kevin Cork.
14: The DNC's autopsy of President Trump's 2024 election victory largely blames former President Biden for failing to support his VP Kamala Harris. That report also seems to give the former president a bit of a pass to his debate performance. Quoting now, the debate obviously changed many things. The dial testing during the debate demonstrated the weakness of the president's performance. Some Democrats, though, aren't buying all that. They say what happened was the party didn't focus enough on kitchen table issues.
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11: Two-time NASCAR Cup Series champion Kyle Busch has died. Fox's Christina Coleman with the story.
20: The motorsports world shaken by a sudden loss. Busch was hospitalized earlier this week with a severe illness. His family has asked for privacy. Now, the week prior, he was battling a sinus cold. He radioed for medical help during a race on May 10th. His family, NASCAR, and Richard Childress Racing released a joint statement on his tragic loss. They said the entire NASCAR family is heartbroken. They described Busch as fierce and passionate. They said his sharp wit and competitive spirit sparked a deep emotional connection with race fans of every age. Denny Hamlin wrote on X, "Absolutely cannot comprehend this news. We just need to think of his family during this time. We love you, KB."
11: The hurricane season forecasts are out, and U.S. government meteorologists are predicting an easier time this year for the U.S. Eastern Seaboard.
21: Forecasters at NOAA say the forming of an El Nino will make for fewer hurricanes in the Atlantic this summer, but likely more cyclones will form in the Central and Eastern Pacific. NOAA Administrator Neil Jacobs advises a low number of expected storms doesn't mean much when one strikes where you live.
22: It's very important to understand that it only takes one. We have had Category 5s make landfall in the past during below average seasons.
21: Atlantic hurricane season begins June 1st. The Pacific season is already underway. Now is a good time to stock up on supplies. In Miami, Eben Brown, Fox News.
11: President Trump called off signing ceremony Thursday for a new order on artificial intelligence. The president said he was postponing the signing because he didn't like what he saw in the order's text. He announced the change hours before the event was scheduled to take place in the Oval Office, saying, quote, "We are leading China, we're leading everyone, and I do not want to do anything that's going to get in the way of that lead." I'm Sue Guzman. This is Fox News.
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1: We're with Stephen Bassett, who has spent the most of his career trying to fight for ending the truth embargo, and he's doing a finally a great job doing it. We're going to come back and take calls with him in a moment on Coast to Coast AM. 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

0: And welcome back, George Norrie, along with Stephen Bassett and your calls this hour with him. Stephen, were you ecstatic when they released the first batch?
1: Again, George, I was, I guess you could say, very pleased that the president had made that decision because I knew how important that was. I had no expectations on the batch. I was ecstatic when the age of disclosure dropped. A major documentary championed by and funded by a gentleman who's been working on A-list projects in Hollywood. This was a powerful documentary. I was ecstatic about that for sure. And again, we've had one thing after another happening in the last two or three months. And the next 30 days is going to be something else. Okay, here's what's going to happen the next 30 days. Starting on the 28th through the June 1, you got contact in the desert. 65 plus speakers. We're going to have...
0: I'll be there. You'll be there.
1: Yeah, but we're going to have Dr. Davis. We're going to have Abby Loeb. We're going to have Whitley Strieber. We're going to have Jacques Vallée. It's just an extraordinary conference. Amazing group of speakers. Powerful stuff. That's happening. I think, if I'm not mistaken, Ron James is going to be doing an advanced showing of his new

0: carefully that he knows there's an ET presence. I've always said he knows. There's just no way you can be that huge, that big, and not know. And this movie is not just going to be just another movie. I think he's trying to make history here. That's going to drop on the 12th.
1: His timing's perfect, isn't it?
0: Oh, it's absolutely perfect. And then possibly before even, well, certainly before the movie drops, Disclosure Day, we're going to have that second tranche of files. They're going to drop on war.gov UFO, pick up another billion views. I mean, this is all going to happen between now and the 12th. That's how, and I don't know what's going on in the Gulf, but or in the, you know, in the Iran situation, it's bad. Things can go well, but to be honest with you, I don't, it's not going to detract from this. This is that big, and it should be that big. So yeah, I'm excited about this. I'm excited about this accumulation of events and so forth. That is exactly what we need to finally end this embargo. Right. And so I'm inviting people to go to these conferences, watch the films, support this work right now, to support the organizations that are leading, like New Paradigm Institute, which has got a huge movement of Citizens for Disclosure that's going to soon have chapters in every single state. You've got new organizations, SCU, Disclosure Fund, I think Disclosure Foundation, you know, and Soul Foundation. All these are most of them are nonprofits formed not too long ago to help drive this process forward. But almost every one of them, including Paradigm Research Group, is now already positioning for the post-disclosure world. And that's when the real work begins. That's when the fun really begins. And we're going to be in the post-disclosure world forever. Right? The pre-disclosure world should end soon. 80 years. The post-disclosure world lasts until the end of time. And these organizations are already setting themselves up, so they're going to be able to influence the post-disclosure world. In other words, to what extent is the general population, citizens of nations, going to play a role in how we reshape the world post-disclosure, as opposed to simply letting the ruling class and those in power shape it to their liking, right? And make it what they want, not what we want. We must take advantage of this paradigm shift. We may never get another one like it. And so that's what gets me excited, George.
1: How much time went by from when the president announced he was going to release the files to when they were released?
0: I think it was about 2 weeks.
1: That's not bad.
0: And Burchett and Luna were on it right away. Where is it? We want this. More importantly, they were saying, look, I've seen stuff that's really fantastic, and I want that out. And they're actually doing that. They're lobbying to get certain things released that they have already seen that they know would really get our attention. And that's fine, right? They can bring out something that's really profound. That's still not disclosure, but it doesn't hurt. We used to be in an era for most of the last 80 years where there are two kinds of evidence. It was a film or a video that was just a little shaky, a little fuzzy. It looked interesting, but it wasn't conclusive. And people say, look, you can't make anything out of that. Or something that was really sharp and clear, in which case the response is, well, that's fake. Right? If it's fuzzy,
1: right. Yeah,
0: we don't know. And if it's clear, it's fake. We're past that now. And so if they come out with something super sharp, that's going to be profound. Now, it's up to... Well, it's up to Hegseth, but it's also up to President Trump. If he were to send the word back through Hegseth, okay, that Hegseth, that was actually interesting, but you can do better than that, guys. So I want to see something's going to get people's attention. Whatever. There's multiple dynamics in play here from multiple directions. It's exactly what you need to end something as entrenched and powerful as the truth embargo, which is why I'm extremely optimistic that we could get this in any time. And that's pretty much where it's at. And I, you know, I'm going to do what I can. What I'm going to do is do as many interviews as possible so that I keep getting the message out, try to get the message to the White House that way, that to get back to what I said earlier, it's as simple as this. The president, he's going to be first or he's going to be second, and he's running out of time.
1: Well, he's only got a couple more years in office. Is somebody going to pick up the slack when he's gone?
0: If we haven't had disclosure by 2028, George, I will be very unhappy and disappointed.
1: Yes, you will.
0: Yeah, because again, I can't think that way.

0: It's not a matter of picking up the slack. It's about, and I invite all the, the major companies and industries and the major nonprofits and those who, aspire to political, positions and so forth, to already start thinking about how would I conduct my affairs in a post-disclosure world. That's what people should be doing. What would I do differently? And so forth. How can I take advantage of it? How can I make money? Nothing wrong with that. Right? Or if you're an activist, how can I use this incredible shift to maybe get things in places that they currently can't seem to go? You don't get a paradigm shift like this every very often. And like never. This will be the biggest of all time. Now, we just happen to be here for it. So it's easy to not grasp that, meaning, yeah, something's going to happen. What's a big deal about it? Well, it is a big deal. And we're alive. Four generations are alive right now that are going to experience this out of the 10,000 generations that have existed since Homo sapiens sapiens finally, climbed out of the woods. And so here we are. It's an incredible piece of luck, as far as I'm concerned, right? There's a lot of bad things going on right now, too, but we're here for the biggest show ever. And then, okay, what do we do with it? And so that's why I encourage people to think now, what do I do post-disclosure? And stop worrying so much about is it going to happen or not happen? It will happen, right? And then we have to decide what to do with it.
1: Let's go to the phones. Jimmy in Raleigh, North Carolina gets us started. Jimmy, welcome to the program.
2: George. Thank you, George. Thank you, Stephen.
0: Greetings.
2: Thanks to everyone's efforts for the disclosure, I guess. Now everyone can openly talk about this subject without being fear of being ridiculed or losing their jobs. I have two questions. First one is multiple people have said 2026 is the year of UFO disclosure, preparing us for alien contact in 2027. What do you think about 2027 open contact?
1: All right, we'll do that one
0: I think
1: first, Stephen.
0: these kinds of statements are appropriate. I mean, it's not, they're just pulling them out of thin air based on what's going on. Disclosure in 2026 is, I think, very appropriate. And as I've said countless times, based upon my understanding of that extraterrestrial activities and agenda, open contact follows. And it could easily be in 2027 or 2028. It's just we just need enough time post-disclosure to adjust, right? For it to kind of sink in and governments kind of decide what they're going to do. At that point, open contact is hardly going to be shocking. And I think this is where this has always been heading. And so I consider that a logical extension of what we know, and not so much like a prediction that, you saw in a, tea leaves or something. So I feel good about that. There are other dates being predicted and so forth. That's fine. But 2026, 2028, I think these are this a 2 year period is when the most intense, part, of what we're expecting is going to happen.
1: What's your second question, Jimmy?
2: Okay, second question is that before that, I think most important is to have U.S. government tell everyone, including the military and the black ops, to chill out and not freak out and start shooting at the ETs or UAP, UAVs when they show up. And if that happens, I think open contacts is going to be the source of information we want to deal with. So don't sweat the small potatoes about what they have in the UFO files to be released. Those are just the old information anyway. And what do you think, looking forward, we should do after open contact? And as I say, don't worry about the pushing for the top secret military files.
0: Yeah, look, disclosure is going to happen in a responsible way, particularly if the rest of the legislation is passed. The people running the program have ample time to decide how they're going to conduct their affairs. As I've said, I think it's not going to be as bad as some of them think. And there's a responsible way to go about this. As far as shooting at ETs, I would strongly advise them not to do that. And I think they know that, right? So again, you want to be optimistic. Could something really go wrong? Yeah. Right. There's no guarantees. I'm sure something really is going to go wrong if we don't get disclosure, for sure. So I'm willing to take that chance. Let's get that out of the way, see what happens.
1: But Stephen, before these files were released, we had several congressional hearings. What was the impetus for that? Who started those?
0: Those hearings were the outcome of 70 years of effort to constantly put this issue before the people, pressure the government, the media, do citizen science. It took 70 years to finally break through. But as I've said countless times, at some point, something was going to break, right? Like the dam is going to crack somewhere. And the first real crack that really set things in motion was the articles in the New York Times just following the emergence of the To the Stars Academy and the 10 members who were all former military intel people that had worked in high level positions. So that all happened between October of 2017 and December of 2017. That started the whole thing. Once those articles hit the New York Times and those stories came out, and the individuals, particularly Elizondo, Mellon, Gary Nolan, and so forth, once that started, we were in the home stretch. And by and large, everything that happened after that was moving forward. Some of it was behind the scenes. Eventually, it led to things happening out in the open. And that is what ultimately led to members of Congress finally stepping into this. And the reason they did is because they had meetings with people that were brought to them and all the normal things you would expect if you're trying to have a major policy change, like it was just a normal thing, except to happen to involve this issue. And so everything you've seen is normal. It's the stuff you expect to happen with a major issue. The only thing that makes it odd is it happens to do with UAPs. So what's going on right now is the government, the media, even the White House are treating the reality of UAPs and extraterrestrials, as I prefer to call them, as just another issue that needs to be addressed by the state and by the representatives of the people, which is what we've always wanted. And if they continue in that path, then we're going to resolve at least a major aspect of this very soon.
1: Whatever happened to Tom DeLonge from Blink 182?
0: Tom was critical in launching the To the Stars Academy. They gave it a good run. It didn't quite go, I think, where they would have liked, but they were in unknown territory. It still exists as To the Stars. It's still an entertainment thing. He stepped back into his music and is not out in front of this much. Others are, of course. We know who they are. His place in history is assured. And there were things that happened leading up to the election year 2016, including the introduction of McCaslin to Podesta that we only found out about because of the WikiLeaks. And you can actually go see those emails, the WikiLeaks emails. You go to the Podesta WikiLeaks, you go to that page, just search for it, and you can put those search terms in, UFO, UAP, McCaslin, and you can see this. He was part of that. His place in history on this issue is assured. But I think he also likes making music, occasionally turns up. But I fully understand what he did. And the fact that he was a rock star with a high school education is secondary to the fact that he's a very clever, bright guy who really committed himself to this issue, going all the way back to the early 90s, ended up being a major factor almost 17 years later with the To the Stars Academy.
1: Let's go to Mary in Denver. Take it away. Hi, Mary.
3: Hi, George. Hi, Stephen.
0: Hello.
3: Hi. I'm calling to say that I did see a flying saucer a few years ago on a sunny afternoon in Littleton on Coal Mine Road. And I was heading east, and I saw the flying saucer, maybe 300 feet above the tree line, and it was going north towards Columbine High School. I seemed to be communicating with them, and I was trying to see if they had a windshield to see where they were going, and they didn't seem to be, and it was bronze and small, and they seemed to be saying, there's two of us, and we're just on a joyride, and we, that's basically it.
0: That's a great story. Congratulations.
3: And thank you. Thank you for all
0: you,
3: your
0: you and doing. Millions of others have had sightings like that. The windshield is interesting. I've heard things like that reported. You wonder if there are any stickers on it, but you've had a sighting, and that's great. So welcome to the party, and get ready, because you're going to probably see some more things pretty soon.
1: What's the greatest story you ever heard, Stephen?
0: Oh, boy. It's interesting.
1: I like the Lonnie Zamora one, the police officer from Socorro, New Mexico.
0: That's a great story. You know, I think, you know, I didn't see it, but from an activist point of view, Roswell is the preeminent story. It was the beginning, and Don Schmidt, Carey, and Friedman and others just spent a huge amount of effort and time chronicling it. Hundreds of witnesses interviewed. And so it is the, you know, the story. And Jesse Marcel's son, Jesse Marcel's grandson, is still here. Jesse Marcel, the son, testified at my citizen hearing on disclosure, which is so proud of that. But for me, that is the, that's the beginning. It's been written up in books. It's been in movies, because it's really, really important. Now, history will be very attentive to that event.
1: We're going to come back and take final calls with Stephen Bassett in just a moment on Coast to Coast AM.
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0: And welcome back. Our final segment with Stephen Bassett as we talk about UFO disclosure. And let's go to the phones. Let's go to Cornelius in Louisiana to get us started. Hello there, Corny.
1: Hey there, George and Stephen. I was just telling our lovely call screener, Gina, boy, she is something else, George. And I got to tell you something. Barry loved Go Beckley Tefley, and Martha's listening. And he loved UFOs and stuff, too. I wish he would be around to hear this. I wish Stanton Freeman had made it. And, of course, Nick Pope. Look, I don't know, Stephen. You got a biblical name, and I do, too. And I look at the Bible, and I see the angels as aliens, or the UFOs that they saw. Ezekiel saw a wheel within a wheel. The Israelites, when they escaped from the Egyptians, they saw a cloud by day and a fire by night, which I think was a mothership type. And then Jacob saw angels going up and down a ladder. And, George, I love you for this, and I'm going to ask my question after I tell you this, George. You always say to serve man from the twilight zone. So, Stephen, you say that you think, I think from what I'm hearing that you think these things are good because they shut off our nukes and stuff. But I think they're demonic like Dr. David Jacobs. So do you see them as being evil ETs or anything? God bless you, George, and God bless America.
0: All right, Corny, go ahead, Stephen.
2: Now, let's have disclosure. Let's get everything out as much as we can and find out. All right? That's how you advance forward. That's how science works. Let's have disclosure and let's find out. And it is what it is. I'm optimistic about that. But I would prefer to know and move forward rather than speculate for the rest of my life because the government doesn't think I can handle the truth. So we shall see.
0: Well, what got you interested in this subject years ago, Stephen?
2: Oh, I'd always been interested, George, but I didn't really do anything about it. I was thinking about maybe having a science career and so forth, but I got sidetracked in the 60s. It was crazy times. And many years later, I made a decision that I needed to do something. And ultimately, I think I was tired of striving, right, for that life, you know, the American life, and wanting all the time, and decided I wanted to serve. And so I ended up basically, that's what I do, is I serve as a nonprofit. I always was operating as a nonprofit, but now I am a nonprofit. And just serve, trying to help get the truth and what have you. And it's made life a lot easier for me. I couldn't have gotten through the last 30 years if I was still trying to, right, get it together, right, get that, that house here, have the car, all that stuff. It just wasn't for me. I needed to serve. And since I didn't really have attachments, family, things like that, I was in a position to do that. So once I jumped in 96, I was locked in, still here. Quite happy about that. And let's face it. I mean, how many times would someone have an opportunity to be involved in something of this magnitude? You can't have everything in life, but certainly being able to be involved in something like this, and I sort of sensed that was going to happen. And so, yeah, I had to do it. But I was always anti-war. I mean, I was affected deeply by the Vietnam War.
0: Yeah.
2: Deeply. It was in D.C. for most of that. And the whole nuclear thing. And overall, I felt I had an opportunity to maybe impact that. Because we're not really making much progress. And so what can you do? Well, it turns out that the ET issue may be so profound that it could, in fact, impact that. And an opportunity to participate was welcome, and I'm very, very grateful for that.
0: Let's go to Tim in Alberta, Canada. Welcome to the program, Tim.
3: Hey, George, Stephen. Yeah, I agree with you, Stephen, 100%. I heard you when you first came on with Art Bell 25 years ago, pretty close to that. But I think there's a wild card here. It's gonna might be played, but I agree with the Roswell thing. I said before about Roswell is they should just open all the files in Roswell because it tells the whole story from the farmer, the crash, the bodies, the cover up because it was a nuke base at Roswell. You know, Mac Brazel saying the radio operator. Well, I know one thing for sure, they're not green, right? But the wild card. I think President Putin, and you know they had these fake bases where they shot down some of these UAPs, UFOs, years ago. It wasn't Putin. It was before him. It was probably one of the presidents before.
0: Gorbachev.
3: Gorbachev. I think, History Channel, that's right, George. History Channel they've got a little documentary on that, what Russia was pulling off. But I think Putin will probably use this to his advantage. I mean, it'd be crazy if he didn't. We know he listens to this program because of time change, and the demographics guy pointed out how Russia was losing its population due to the age difference in the war and all this mixed together. And Putin, within 48 hours, came on and said about the demographics of Russia, and we need to make more babies. But, he could take away Trump's thunder. And I hope Barron's listened to this because, like you say, you're absolutely correct. The clock is ticking on this, and this is going to happen real soon. And like Spielberg knows, he's talking a lot now, too. So your comments.
2: Well, if I'm the president, it's Putin and Xi that I would be most concerned about and the most logical ones to cut in line. Their reasons are very different than our allies. Our allies have their reasons for deferring to us, that they have different reasons. And, again, I wouldn't want to be the president that had to follow this paradigm shift triggered by the announcement from Putin or Xi and have to come forward and say, well, you know, that's true. I just checked and we got the bodies. I didn't know, whatever. You don't want that. But if it happens, it happens. Long term, it doesn't matter. We have to get to the post-disclosure world. We can't get there soon enough. And ultimately, it doesn't matter who goes first. Short term, it does, right? But it's also the case that the United States has been a major factor in this, and we have a chance to lead on this. I am an American citizen. I tend to lean toward that. So I'm happy to see our president be first in this. And I don't feel awkward about that, but let me be clear. In terms of the long-term future of civilization, it doesn't matter. Now, if a particular head of state does this and then tries to use it for God knows what bizarre purposes, well, that would be unfortunate. Let's hope that doesn't happen. I'd like to think that our president would be less likely to try to play some sinister game with this extraordinary paradigm shift. But again, just as you say, there's lots of wild cards. All you can do is decide what's the best path and take that path and hope for the best. And we shall see. And I think we shall see pretty soon.
0: East of the Rockies, Michael's with us in Boston. Hi, Michael.
4: George, love you like a brother.
0: Thank you, sir.
4: Yes, and Steve, just a question now. When I was a kid, my parents, they had a cottage up on by Hampton, Northampton Beach, and right on the ocean. And not far away was that Peace Air Force Base. And my father would take us down the beach at night, would watch the fighters would go off with the flames coming out, and it'd make the sonic boom, and there was B-52s and everything else. And there was always reports, of course, this was years ago, about UFOs around the Pease Air Force Base. Now, do you have any knowledge of, like, these reports being around Air Force bases?
2: That's come up many times. It's in the research. Sure. Remember, and this is one of the most important things to keep in mind, the modern era of the UFO presence or ET presence, I think there was ancient presence, but that faded off for a long time, and then suddenly they reappeared en masse, was triggered by the bombs. Clearly the bombs dropped in Japan. And so there is that connection alone, plus the shutting down of the nukes. To me, that is the most important political circumstantial issue. And it's tied to that. And so the fact that they have focused on military places and nuclear sites and so forth, both here, the Soviet Union, and God knows where else, doesn't surprise me either. So there is a picture here that's not that hard to figure out. But do I know all about the details and the research? No, I'm an activist, not a researcher. There'll be research books by the dozens. Probably Richard Dolan will write most of them. By the way, he's about to come out with a seminal work on UFOs.
0: He's on our show next week.
2: Yeah, and USOs is a whole other matter. And Gallaudet is all over this, and he's going to be speaking at the citizen hearing on disclosure. He's going to be speaking at the Contact in the Desert. Sorry. Again, it's all happening. I mean, this is really happening right now. It's huge. I'm not having to work hard at all in order to make things happen. The president is going to do it for me. I'm just happy to be around still for it to take place. So it's time to start getting the hard truths and information and then deciding what to do about that, then speculating endlessly about maybe this and maybe that. We have been speculating for 80 years. That's enough. And it should never have been that long. But these were unusual. There's an unusual 80 years. Let's face it. It's been something else. So I'm optimistic, and we'll see what we're facing. But we will all face it together, because as John Podesta said once a long time ago, we have the right to know, and we have the need to know, and it's the law. And he was right then, and it's true now.
0: Let's go to first-time caller Mark in Fort Worth, Texas. Mark, go ahead.
5: Hello, George. Hello, Stephen.
0: Hi, Mark.
5: Thank you for taking the call. I have a comment and a question for Mr. Bassett.
0: Okay.
5: And first of all, I'd like to congratulate both of you, because Mr. Bassett, it's ironic you mentioned about a crack in the dam, because I was going to say that both of y'all have broadened that crack to where the water's coming through, and we know what happens after that. But my comment, if President Trump would come out with full disclosure, all presidents want to be remembered in history for doing something outstanding. If he would come out with full disclosure, he would be remembered more than any other president, not only in the past, but in the future as well. All right,
2: I pretty much agree. It would be one of the greatest legacies any leader of any nation or empire ever. Let's face it, he has this opportunity because it looks as if he's going to be the last president standing when the music stops to get the last cheer. And so this is somewhat a matter of luck. So fine. We need to do this. And he is able to do this. This is a nonpartisan issue, as nonpartisan as it gets. And so I hope that he does this.
0: And let's get Mark's question.
2: And if it brings him a great legacy, fine. He will have earned it.
0: Go ahead, Mark, with your question.
5: Yes, sir. When the astronauts first landed on the moon, and when they returned their first television interview, is something they should have been really elated about, and all three of them had the most disgusted look and most sad faces. What do you think happened that they would not let them tell?
2: Don't know. Another speculation. I think post-disclosure we'll find out. But I remember talking to Edgar Mitchell about that. And he told me something that was pretty obvious, that the astronauts who served NASA owed an incredible debt to NASA. NASA gave them the chance to go into space, even to the moon. And so the idea that if they saw something extraordinary, they were going to run to the media and tell them, no. So they kept very faithful for decades. So whatever they saw, they kept to themselves. I'd like to know what they saw later on, and I won't hold it against them. Now, eventually, astronauts started talking about this. Gordon Cooper basically said, yeah, I saw a vehicle and an ET got out of it.
0: He had photographs. Cooper had photographs they took from him, right?
2: Yeah, the film, which apparently is still around. And somebody recently, was it Elizondo? Somebody said, I've seen it. We're going to see that film eventually. And then you had Edgar Mitchell, of course, talk about it. But they weren't going to push it too hard because, again, their loyalty with NASA was pretty strong. NASA has had to suffer under this embargo all these years. NASA explores space. It sees a lot of things, takes a zillion photos, but there was no way that it was going to engage this issue. It wasn't going to be allowed to by the Department of Defense. By law, it couldn't do it. And so they've been contained. Explore space, do incredible things, but don't mention anything that is ET related. If we can get disclosure, NASA will be able to be unleashed. And it well, might
0: you
2: really
0: keep doing what you're doing, Stephen. Keep doing what you're doing, and I'll see you at Contact in the Desert next weekend. For Dan Galante, Gina Salvati, Tom Danheiser, Sue Trikas, Lex Lonehood, Sean Adesor, Alec Fernandez, Stephanie Smith, Tim Banal, George Knapp, Richard Serrett, and Rich Vera, I'm George Norrie, somewhere out there on Coast to Coast AM. We'll see you on our next edition. Until then, be safe, everyone.

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10: A stunning loss for NASCAR. I'm Chris DeMeo, Fox News. Two-time NASCAR Cup Series champion Kyle Busch has died after being hospitalized for what his family described as a severe illness. Just days ago, Busch celebrated a victory at Dover Motor Speedway and reflected on why winning never loses its meaning.
11: You never know when the last one is.
10: Known as one of the fiercest competitors in NASCAR history, Busch captured two Cup Series championships and recorded 63 Cup wins and more than 230 victories against NASCAR's National Series. Well, a fragile ceasefire between the U.S. and Iran holds as the two sides try to negotiate a more permanent deal.
12: Secretary of State Marco Rubio say there's a hope that the United States and Iran are getting closer on a peace deal that will bring an end to the war. As it stands, Iranian leaders are still reviewing the latest counter-peace proposal from Washington. Pakistan's interior minister back in Tehran for the second time in less than a week to help mediate the talks. Stopping Iran from acquiring a nuclear weapon is certainly the primary goal, but the administration says Iran charging a toll to allow shipping pass through the Strait of Hormuz is also a deal breaker.
10: Fox Business's Ashley Webster from Tel Aviv. President Trump orders the Pentagon to send 5,000 additional troops to Poland just 1 week after canceling the long-planned deployment of 4,000 troops to the country.
13: The president says because of the election of Poland's president, Karol Nawrocki, the U.S. is sending an additional 5,000 troops to the country. Poland is a NATO member sharing borders with Ukraine and the Russian enclave of Kaliningrad. President Trump's announcement of additional U.S. forces deploying to Poland appears to reverse an early announcement from the Pentagon that a 5,000 troop deployment would be delayed as the Trump administration considers reducing the force posture in Europe. At the White House, Jared Halpern, Fox News.
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10: The Justice Department officially indicts 94-year-old former Cuban President Raul Castro for a 1996 attack on two civilian planes that left four people dead. Secretary of State Marco Rubio says Cuba has accepted humanitarian aid offered by the U.S., adding that the instability of the island nation is a matter of U.S. national security.
2: The future of Cuba belongs to the people of Cuba in terms of how they're governed, what the system looks like, and so forth. But the national security threat, that's 100% something we're going to focus on because that's about America.
10: A Cuban official has accused the Trump administration of pushing a coup to steal their resources. Well, the Democrats released the autopsy of the party's 2020 presidential election loss, blaming former President Biden for former Vice President Kamala Harris's defeat.
8: According to the Democrats, Harris lost because she was tied to an unpopular White House that failed to effectively employ her as VP, all while, of course, Bidenomics meant economic anxiety for a lot of voters. Furthermore, that report says Democrats needed to be more than just anti-Trump and that their focus on woke social issues over economic ones alienated socially conservative voters. The report also criticized the White House for how it used Harris. And this is from page 71 of the report. It says this: the idea that a prepared and supported vice president could not have helped the president in the preceding 3.5 years is a significant failure of imagination.
10: Fox's Kevin Cork. Senate Republicans abruptly left Washington yesterday without voting on a $70 billion ICE and Border Patrol funding bill. The measure stalled after Republicans abandoned part of the bill that provided $1 billion in security money for President Trump's White House ballroom and over some continued grumblings against the recently approved $1.8 billion fund designed to compensate people who claimed that they're victims of government weaponization or lawfare. I'm Chris DeMeo. This is Fox News.
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22: Trump collides with the GOP. Good morning. I'm Mike Gavin in for Gordon Deal along with Nicole Murray. It's Friday, May 22nd, and here's what we have for you this hour.
23: Congress will be leaving for the weekend without voting to fund immigration agencies after Republicans pushed back on President Trump's settlement with the IRS.
22: A war powers vote in the House was pulled after the tally was considered too close for comfort for GOP leaders.
23: Is there any chance of relief at the gas pump this summer? We'll have analysis.
22: And why a master's degree isn't the job guarantee that it used to be.
24: There used to be a period where the MBA was a sure thing in terms of getting a job, especially for people who either had some experience in the workforce and were going back to school, or for people who were an undergrad and looking to advance their career by maybe getting an MBA, and that no longer holds true.
22: Ray Smith of the Wall Street Journal with more on why the extra time and expense of an advanced degree isn't always what it's cracked up to be. That's in about 20 minutes. The House and Senate will both leave Washington for their Memorial Day recess without voting on a reconciliation package to fund federal immigration agencies after the Justice Department's new anti-weaponization fund earned strong pushback from Republican members. The Senate had been prepared to take up a revised version of the $72 billion reconciliation bill on Thursday, with the House set to do the same today. But the plans fell apart after a meeting between GOP senators and acting Attorney General Todd Blanche, who had been dispatched to the Hill to convince skeptical members about the DOJ fund. Blanche met with senators for nearly 2 hours. A Justice Department spokesman said the meeting included, quote, a healthy discussion on the settlement. North Carolina Republican Senator Tom Tillis.
0: These people don't deserve restitution. Many of them deserve to be in prison. This is just stupid on stilts.
22: The nearly $1.8 billion fund was established as part of a settlement on a suit by President Trump against the IRS, which he controls. Pro-Trump allies, including those charged for their involvement in the January 6th attack on the Capitol, have said they're eager to submit the claims. Democrats have criticized the arrangement as blatantly corrupt, with no meaningful congressional oversight of how the funds would be distributed or who would receive payouts. House Republicans have pulled a vote on a measure that would compel President Trump to withdraw from the war with Iran. CBS News says the House had scheduled a vote on a war powers resolution brought by Democrats that would rein in Trump's ability to wage war with Iran without congressional approval. But as it became clear that Republicans would not have the numbers to defeat the bill due to absences, GOP leaders declined to hold a vote on it. Last week, the House narrowly rejected a war powers resolution. Earlier this week, the Senate voted to advance a resolution. Democratic leaders said Republicans were cowardly to pull the vote. Massachusetts Republican Jim McGovern on the House floor. Meanwhile, the New York Times reports that Iran has discussed partnering with Oman, an ally of the U.S., in a system which would charge fees for vessels passing through the Strait of Hormuz, which would ignore the Trump administration's warnings against demands for payment to pass through the waterway. After coming under attack by American and Israeli forces in late February, Iran brought commercial traffic to the strait to a near halt, crippling international shipping and driving up energy prices. Oil prices were on the rise again this morning. Secretary of State Marco Rubio says that Cuba poses a national security threat to the U.S. and the likelihood of a peaceful agreement between the two countries is not high. His comments came just a day after the U.S. charged Cuba's former president Raul Castro with murder over the 1996 downing of two planes, resulting in the killing of U.S. nationals. Rubio here when asked how the U.S. might bring Castro to face the charges.
3: Well, I'm not going to talk about how we're going to get him here. If we were trying to get him here, why would I say to the media what our plans are about that? I know you have to ask, but why would I answer that?
22: Rubio also accused Cuba of being one of the leading sponsors of terrorism in the entire region, which Cuba's foreign minister Bruno Rodriguez vehemently denied in a post on X. Rodriguez also accused Rubio of trying to instigate a military aggression and accused the U.S. government of ruthlessly and systematically attacking his country. Cuba is currently suffering from a fuel crisis heightened by an effective U.S. oil blockade while under pressure from the Trump administration to make a deal. Its citizens have also experienced extended blackouts and food shortages over the last few months. It's 11 minutes after the hour now. 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
1: Gordon Deal, taking a day off. I'm Mike Gavin. Thanks for joining us. More now on the frosty reception by Republicans to the administration's anti-weaponization fund. We're joined now by Haley Bullis, congressional reporter at the Washington Examiner. Haley, catch us up on what's been happening.
2: The Trump administration, you know, announced that they were establishing a $1.7 billion taxpayer-funded anti-weaponization fund that's going to, you know, compensate people that claim they have been targeted by, you know, the federal government. Republicans on Capitol Hill are not being as receptive to it. You know, I talked to Don Bacon. He said basically it's not right. And, you know, the president was negotiating with himself over taxpayer money. On the Senate side, the, you know, Republicans are exploring adding guardrails to their reconciliation bill that they're, you know, establishing the framework for right now and debating over there. So just kind of on both sides of Capitol Hill, it's not being very warmly received.
1: All right. So Senator Bill Cassidy from Louisiana recently having lost a primary, all of a sudden he, too, seems to be flipping his votes.
2: Yeah. So Senator Cassidy, you know, his primary race was a huge loss for him. But he came out on social media saying, you know, people concerned about, you know, gas prices, affording groceries, and, you know, this fund being established by the president is just, you know, that has no legal precedent or accountability. And he's, you know, criticizing it as adding to the national debt.
1: So what happens now, Haley? How might this continue to unfold?
2: Right now, Ryan Fitzpatrick sent a letter to Acting Attorney General Todd Blanche asking for more information about the fund, you know, where the money is coming from, who is, you know, allowed to apply for the money, all that kind of stuff. And that has a deadline of June 4th. So we'll be waiting to see what Blanche responds with.
1: We're speaking with Haley Bullis, congressional reporter at the Washington Examiner. Her story, the Trump administration's anti-weaponization fund gets a cold reception from GOP on Capitol Hill. So, Haley, you've also got this lawsuit filed by the two January 6th police officers.
2: Yes. So, former Capitol Police Officer Harry Dunn and Metropolitan Police Department Officer Daniel Hodges on Wednesday filed a lawsuit wanting the dissolution of the fund entirely, arguing that it directly finances violent operations of rioters, paramilitaries, and supporters who threatened, you know, their lives on January 6, 2021 during the Capitol riot. So we will see how that lawsuit proceeds.
1: So what's the role that Congress plays here? The anti-weaponization fund is being created through money, won through this lawsuit settlement, right? So what role does Congress have?
2: So that's the big question. Part of what Brian Fitzpatrick, the representative from Pennsylvania, wants to figure out is, you know, what authority Congress could have over this fund. And if they have any, you know, legislative avenues to pursue, you know, if it's through

0: If it's money congressionally appropriated, when was it appropriated? How much is appropriated to this fund, basically? And so we'll be waiting to see those answers down the line.
1: So could it be just that the Treasury Department thinks it has oversight and can just dole out money as it sees fit?
0: Yeah, so the DOJ is saying the judgment fund is appropriated by Congress to settle cases, and that's kind of what they're using as a tool to establish this fund itself. And, you know, claims won't be processed after December 2028. You know, that's a month before the end of Trump's second term. And, you know, the White House has said Trump nor members of his family will seek payouts. So we'll just have to see, like, how Congress wants to set guardrails or limitations, you know, if people convicted under, you know, the January 6th Capitol riot, you know, and have been pulled in since then by President Trump, if they're allowed to apply for these, you know, for this fund itself. That's kind of the big question.
1: All right. Still lots to sort out. Thanks, Haley. Haley Bullis from The Washington Examiner. 19 minutes after the hour now, and here's Nicole Murray.
2: And now, the three big things you need to know. Number one.
3: Senate Republicans are colliding with President Trump over his administration's plan to create a $1.8 billion anti-weaponization fund to pay people who claim political persecution. Florida Congressman Carlos Jimenez on ABC News.
4: It should not be wide open, so anybody that applies gets money, especially people that assaulted police officers. I'm totally against anything like that.
3: The widespread opposition also forced party leaders to abandon votes on immigration enforcement funding.
2: Number two.
3: Iran has reportedly discussed partnering with the Gulf state of Oman in a system charging fees for vessels passing through the Strait of Hormuz. Meanwhile, House Republican leaders have yanked a planned vote to restrict President Trump's ability to conduct military strikes against Iran after it became clear the resolution would likely pass. Massachusetts Congressman Jim McGovern.
5: Gas prices are through the roof. People can't afford their groceries. Is that why you're pulling it? You guys don't have the guts for the ball.
6: The House will be in order. This House will be in order.
2: Number three.
3: People have set fire to an Ebola treatment center at the heart of the outbreak in eastern Congo after being stopped from retrieving the dead body of a local man suspected of having the virus. Secretary of State Marco Rubio.
7: Our number one objective on Ebola, before anything else, and we think it's terrible what's happening there to the people. We've been very involved with DRC on the peace deal with Rwanda and so forth. But our number one thing has to be, we can't have it affect the United States. We can't have Ebola cases coming here.
3: Health officials say the bodies of those who die from Ebola can be highly contagious. Tennessee has postponed the execution of a death row inmate after staff were unable to find a vein to administer a lethal drug. Tony Caruthers was convicted of kidnapping and murdering three people in 1994. Stephen Colbert said goodbye to The Late Show on CBS last night in the franchise's finale following a 33-year run. Colbert said he's grateful to have hosted for 11 years.
8: I'll say to you what I've said to every audience for the last 11 years, and I have meant it every time. Have a good show. Thanks for being here. And let's do it, y'all.
3: And finally, YouGov has released a new analysis ranking the airlines Americans trust the most. In third, United Airlines. In second, American Airlines. And in first, Delta.
1: I mean, this is all relative, right? Because do we really trust any of these people to get us someplace on time and comfortably?
3: I don't trust them because airfares are through the roof. I had a few trips planned for this year, and all of that is now down the drain because Spirit's out of the loop and everything has gone up. So
1: yeah.
3: I don't trust any of you.
1: Yeah. It doesn't matter to me who they are. I'm cramped in coach because I can't afford any, you know, wider, bigger seat. So it doesn't matter. They're all the same as far as I'm concerned.
3: Yeah. Take that.
1: Thanks, Nicole. 22 minutes after the hour. Coming up next, why your master's degree isn't getting you the job anymore.
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0: Well, we know that going back to grad school has long been the plan B of young professionals who aspire to climb higher in their careers or struggle to get promoted in a tough job market. However, new data shows that getting a master's degree isn't the guarantee that it used to be. We get more now from Gordon Deal.
1: We're speaking with Ray Smith, workplace reporter at the Wall Street Journal. The story is called A Master's Degree Isn't the Job Guarantee It Used to Be. All right, what's happened to the master's degree, Ray?
2: Sure. We have some new research from Burning Glass Institute that shows the unemployment rate for workers under 35 with a master's degree has rarely been higher in the past 20 years. And so that tells us a lot about how far these advanced degrees are not going anymore. There used to be a period where the MBA was a sure thing in terms of getting a job, especially for people who either had some experience in the workforce and were going back to school, or for people who were an undergrad and looking to advance their career by maybe getting an MBA, and that no longer holds true.
1: Wow. Is it just too popular? Like so many people have one, it's like a watered down certificate at this point, or what?
2: Yeah, we found out that master's degree programs have proliferated over the past 20 years. And so the increase in the amount of master's degree program, including, you know, things like online master's degree programs, that's led to almost this, you know, surplus, if you will, or a lot of people with master's degrees. And when you have so many people with this master's degree and fewer opportunities, it just sort of loses its power or its allure. It becomes less of a value to have a master's degree or an MBA than it would normally. So you just have this surfeit of people who are holding master's degrees, and it loses its value as a result.
1: Wow. As somebody in your story said, it's more like a signal compared to, say, a license that like a lawyer or a doctor might have. Speaking of which, the PhD, though, is still in good shape.
2: Yeah, we were really struck by that there are some cases in which, you know, holding a law degree or a medical degree, the unemployment rate is lower there. And so, to your point, it really is about what the master's is. Is it a signal, or is it actually representative of a certain skill set?
1: Hmm. We're speaking with Ray Smith, workplace reporter at the Wall Street Journal. The story is called A Master's Degree Isn't the Job Guarantee It Used to Be. How about, though, master's programs in, say, AI?
2: We're seeing a lot more interest from schools in promoting programs that have some sort of master's component or master's and AI component, or that focus specifically on AI. And that's sort of seen as a way of getting these students better prepared in an era where we're still not sure how AI is going to transform the workplace. So we're seeing a lot of these newer programs that specify their AI focus or their, you know, AI for business. We've seen an explosion of those kinds of courses, you know, over the past year or so, and we'll probably continue to see more as schools are aware that there's a lot of uncertainty about whether a master's degree will be relevant in an age of AI, where it's going to be more important, whether it's going to be more important that you have skills, AI skills, rather than this fancy degree.
1: You spoke to this young man from the University of Florida, Kevin Votto. What's his story, Ray?
2: Kevin was looking to pivot from a career in banking after undergraduate school. He had worked for companies including Wells Fargo, and he was looking to pivot, and he thought that an MBA would help him pivot into brand management. And so he enrolled into a two-year program, and he was really sort of optimistic that this would, you know, this would get him over. This would transform his career. And what ended up happening was, despite, you know, more than 200 interviews, but he has no offers yet.
0: Ray Smith of the Wall Street Journal with our own Gordon Deal. 30 minutes after the hour now, you're listening to This Morning, America's First News.

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13: 34 minutes after the hour, Mike Gavin in for Gordon Deal along with Nicole Murray on this Friday before Memorial Day. Here's some of the stories and headlines we're following for you. Republican pushback cancels votes on funding ICE and a war powers resolution. Iran is said to be brokering a deal to charge ships using the Strait of Hormuz. President Trump delays the signing of an executive order on artificial intelligence. A United flight from Newark Airport was forced to make an emergency landing in Washington, D.C. last night. Two-time NASCAR champion Kyle Busch has died at the age of 41. Stephen Colbert's Late Show signs off for the final time. The Knicks go up 2-0 on the Cavaliers in the Eastern Conference Final. Spurs and Thunder play Game 3 in the West tonight. And the twin Florida sisters who made history on graduation day. That story in about 20 minutes. Well, given the continued stalemate in the Strait of Hormuz, what's ahead for gasoline prices as we enter the busy summer driving season? Analysis now from Tom Closeup, Chief Energy Advisor at Gulf Oil. So, Tom, looking beyond Memorial Day, what do we see here for the rest of the summer?
14: Well, it probably looks like the second highest summer ever. And I would say we're not quite going to get to the $5 plus numbers that we saw in 2022 when everybody worried that Russian molecules weren't going to make it to the market. This is a much more significant deficit of crude oil and refined products. But for the moment, you know, every time it looks as though the prices might threaten $5, we see something from the White House to try to tamper the enthusiasm there.
13: And it generally works, right?
14: It does work. You know, the only problem is there's a lot of questionable trades that are happening where people are betting billions of dollars in the middle of the week on a lower price outcome. And that doesn't exactly exact confidence in the way that the futures markets operate these days.
13: So what about inventory levels? I mean, we all look and we see the Strait of Hormuz closed and no Gulf oil essentially getting out via cargo ship. Does that mean we could run out of oil at some point?
14: I think that toward the end of the summer, and we really have to worry about this if we get hurricane impacts in the Gulf Coast or the threat of impacts, you know, then we're going to be dealing with sort of the levels necessary to sustain reasonable distribution. Right now we're okay, but we're okay because we started the war with very, very high gasoline stocks and a buffer for crude that was probably about a billion barrels. The bad news is we've probably lost about a billion and a half barrels by now, and that may stretch to 2 billion barrels by, you know, the time the Strait gets some sort of resumption of normal. So we're not out of the woods yet, and we got to deal with some pretty high numbers.
13: When would we be excited about a dropping price of gasoline if, say, the Strait of Hormuz opened this afternoon? How long would that take?
14: Okay. Well, you know, the oddity is you're going to see gasoline prices tip just a little bit lower here between now and Monday, Memorial Day. That's because yesterday had a big drop of about 20 to 25 cents in wholesale. But I don't think we're going to have a trend of lower prices until the Strait reopens. And when it does, you know, my hunch is that we'll see crude oil prices drop. We'll see gasoline prices drop immediately. But then prices are going to recover because people are going to realize that we are a long way from normal. You know, it's probably months before we get the normal supply of crude oil. And we've lost about 4 million or 5 million barrels a day of refined products, not just from the Persian Gulf, but Russia. You know, every night you see Russian refineries in flames. And the moment that country goes into the market to buy some imported gasoline, you know, it's going to be an interesting thought experiment when that happens.
13: We're speaking with Tom Closeup, Chief Energy Advisor at Gulf Oil. We're talking about summer gasoline prices. So I guess, too, the consumer impact, I mean, you know, might we be actually taking fewer road trips this summer given the current prices? Is that a potential threat?
14: You know, that's a tough call. I mean, if you had told me that the stock market would be much higher, 2.5 months into this, I would say you're crazy, but it is. And, you know, Americans seem to be spending about as much time on the road as they did last year. We'll find out in the next month or so. In 2022, when we got to $5, we thought, oh, there's no demand destruction. And then when you look in the rearview mirror, you see that, yeah, people really did cut back. I would say this, though. On an inflation-adjusted basis, these prices aren't all that high. If you look at 2008, we got up to about $4 and change, and that really resulted in demand destruction. So far this year, it's not happening, and it may be partially because to go to the airport is like going to the dentist these days. So, yeah. You know, for those intermediate and smaller trips, people are going to drive as opposed to take a jet.
13: So, Tom, just finish up, if you would, with some of the ABCs of what goes into selling a price of gasoline per gallon.
14: Yeah, you know, today is one of those days where the gasoline retailers are actually the winners. They're making about 55 cents a gallon. That won't last. You know, more traditional is about 40 cents. And, you know, so we're going to see prices drop a little bit here going into the next week. You know, it's interesting because crude oil prices were much higher in 2008 and 2022, and yet gasoline prices were nowhere near this high. But this is a new world where, you know, the gasoline and the diesel and the jet fuel, instead of selling for $10 or $20 above the price of crude, they sell for $40 to $60 above. And that's because the whole situation in the Persian Gulf manifests itself in much higher actual fuel prices for the public.
13: All right. Thanks, as always, for the analysis, Tom. Tom Closa from Gulf Oil joining us this morning, coming up on 19 minutes in front of the hour. Next, the burglar who got caught stealing because he couldn't get out.
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0: 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Well, we're playing some mic drop musical chairs, and here to fill in the spot, it's Dom Savino. Good morning, Dom.
1: Good morning, Mike. If you're feeling hungry and rich, have a slice of the high life. Today, a pizza shop in Philadelphia is debuting a slice with fish eggs on it. Yes, that's caviar pizza from Marina's Pizza Company, which is fittingly located in Philly's Fishtown neighborhood. The restaurant says its bougie meal is a large white slice with a blend of imported Italian cheese, adorned with 1 ounce of premium caviar on a gold plate, complete with a mother-of-pearl keepsake spoon. Mm. Here's the sticker shock. $55 per slice.
0: Whoa.
1: For those who have not had their coffee this morning and can't do the math, that would be $440 for a regular 8-slice pie. Now, this is no surprise. Everybody's got an opinion on this posh pizza, and most of it is positive. A food critic for the Philadelphia Inquirer says the slice brings, quote, melted cheese, warm crusts, and creamy richness, while the caviar adds a, quote, gentle pop and clean salinity, whatever that is. The pizza shop says the caviar pie is a limited time special, so get over to Philly if you want a piece of it.
0: Yeah, hit the ATM, maybe sell some plasma on your way over there.
1: Right.
0: I mean, $55. Like, I hate it when people try to sort of, you know, to kind of make basic, cheap things more luxurious.
1: Mm-hmm.
0: You know, this is a food that's supposed to be a couple of bucks.
1: Yep.
0: You know, $55. And, you know, again, I understand, I guess, why, you know, a rich person might pull up in their fancy car and you know, just because they're bored basically and want to buy this, but I don't understand why any other person would be interested.
1: I don't either. I'm good with the $3 cheese slice. I love when places still have dollar slices.
0: Yes. I mean, they're not the best, but
1: no.
0: you know, if you're in a pinch, you know, they'll do the job. Let's put it that way.
1: That's exactly right. This is not a dollar slice.
0: Yeah, no. It definitely not. $55, unbelievable.
1: Yeah. You can put your caviar pizza right next to the pineapple and ham pizza, your Hawaiian pie. No, thank you.
0: I like this. You and I on the same pizza wavelength.
1: Yeah. And Mike, you can wash down that caviar pizza with a slice of just desserts, because a burglar in California is wishing he got a dose of instant karma after he wound up stuck for 10 hours inside the walls of the business he tried to rob. Cops working the late night shift in the city of Salinas stopped at Brugge Coffee for a cup of joe, and while they were there, they heard a faint call of help coming from the walls of the store. Once backup arrived, they tore through those walls, even had to pry through some cinder block and cement, and found 29-year-old Isaac Valencia. He apparently tried to break into that coffee shop from the roof above before it had opened hours prior, but he wound up stuck in the walls instead. He's been booked in the Monterey County Jail on burglary charges.
0: Oh, Dom, you know, this hits me right in the feels. You know, we love a great dumb criminal story here. And dumb criminals who don't have a good way to get out, who, like, get in but don't know how to leave, those are the best kind as far as I'm concerned.
1: I've never heard of this before. He didn't even rob anything.
0: Yeah, yeah. Just got stuck. Just hung out for 10 hours.
1: A would-be robber, I guess, is the best way to describe
0: it. Yeah, I don't know if you can call him a robber if he didn't actually steal anything. Technically, I don't know if that's correct.
1: Yeah, maybe tried to steal some building material. That was what he was left with.
0: Thanks, Dom. 13 minutes now in front of the hour on This Morning. America's First News.
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1: Well, it's no secret that this Memorial Day weekend will cost you more. We know about gas prices, though AAA says 39 million people will be driving more than 50 miles from home this weekend. When you get there, hotel prices are up more than 4.5% year over year. Even if you wind up staying home, the prices for beef, tomatoes, and even drinks have driven up the cost of cookouts. So what can you do to save a few bucks? Well, not a whole lot, according to a survey by The Numerator. Many are looking to discount stores like Walmart, seeking out promotions and coupons, and switching to lower-priced brands. Some are also looking at switching to cheaper protein sources and buying local produce in season to cut costs. About 8 minutes in front of the hour now, here's Nicole Murray.
2: And now, the three big things you need to know. Number one.
3: Senate Republicans are pushing back against President Trump's new $1.8 billion anti-weaponization fund that would pay people who claim they have been politically targeted. North Carolina Senator Tom Tillis.
4: These people don't deserve restitution. Many of them deserve to be in prison. This is just stupid on stilts.
3: The House and Senate say they both will leave Washington for their Memorial Day recess without voting on a reconciliation package to fund federal immigration agencies.
2: Number two.
3: Secretary of State Marco Rubio says the chances of a negotiated settlement with Cuba are not high. Rubio, when asked about the status of humanitarian aid offered to Cuba.
5: So I was in Rome a couple weeks ago and met with the Catholic Church again. They're prepared to step forward. A bunch of other NGOs, I have a letter in my pocket right now from a humanitarian organization that's already operating inside of Cuba that's prepared to do the distribution.
3: Rubio added that the United States would prefer a diplomatic solution.
2: Number three.
3: The Democratic National Committee has released an incomplete and critically annotated report detailing the party's mistakes in the 2024 presidential election after pressure from activists and elected officials to share it. The 192-page document details numerous issues, including late-arriving efforts to organize voters on the ground. Kyle Busch, two-time Cup Series champion, who won more races than anyone across NASCAR's three national series, has died. He was 41 years old. Busch in an interview after his victory in Dover, Delaware, just last week.
6: Your 69th victory in this series, your fifth right here. Why do these moments never get old, Kyle?
7: Because you never know when the last one is.
3: While no cause of death was given, Busch's family said yesterday that he was hospitalized with a severe illness. Thousands of mourners have gathered for the funeral prayer for the three men who were shot and killed at an Islamic center in San Diego earlier this week. Taha Hassan was the imam who led the service.
8: Our message to everyone, let's work together to stop this hatred, stop this racism, stop dehumanizing the Muslim community.
3: And finally, some steals and deals for Memorial Day weekend. 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
3: Good luck.
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Twin sisters made history at a Catholic high school in Florida when they were named valedictorian and salutatorian. Now they're planning to attend the same college where they'll both pursue degrees in chemistry. According to People.com, on Tuesday night in Tampa, Adriana Lyons gave her valedictorian speech in front of 1,000 family members and students at Academy of the Holy Names, including her twin sister, Alyssa. Alyssa had previously taken the stage as the salutatorian of the all-girls college prep school. Their sisters are the first twins in the Academy's 144-year history to earn the two hard-won titles. The twins have attended the Academy since kindergarten, and even though they got to the point where they only took about a class or two together a semester, they were always there to help each other out. Besides the academics, the teens also completed more than 500 hours of community service, and the Academy says the two have been awarded around $287,000 in scholarship offers and merit awards. And that'll do it for this hour. For Nicole Murray and Dom Savino, I'm Mike Gavin. Thanks for listening to This Morning, America's First News.

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3: Still trying to work out a deal with Iran. I'm Dave Anthony, Fox News.
4: We await word on those conversations that are ongoing. There's been some slight progress. I don't want to exaggerate it, but there's been a little bit of movement, and that's good. The fundamentals remain the same. Iran can never have a nuclear weapon.
3: Secretary of State Marco Rubio, a short time ago from Sweden, he also spoke out against Iran's plans to set up tolls in the Strait of Hormuz, where a lot of shipping remains blocked in the conflict as a U.S. blockade continues around Iran's ports. Rubio is at a NATO gathering. The day after the U.S. announced it'll send 5,000 troops to Poland.
4: Obviously, the United States continues to have global commitments that it needs to meet in terms of our force deployment, and that constantly requires us to re-examine where we put troops.
3: Now, recently, the Pentagon announced it would delay the deployment amid strong Trump criticism of NATO, leading the president to reduce American forces in Germany by 5,000. Democrats are angry that House Republicans canceled a vote on a war powers resolution that aims to limit the president's military actions in Iran, and there was also drama in the Senate.
5: It's the biggest congressional rebuke of President Trump's second term. Republicans were on the verge of finally ending the ICE and Border Patrol funding impasse. But the president's $1.8 billion compensation fund killed the bill.
3: That's Fox's Chad Pergram. That fund was set up to pay people who believe they're political targets of the Biden Justice Department. NASCAR is in shock. One of its drivers died suddenly. Kyle Busch.
6: One of the best that's ever been in a race car. And you know, the biggest thing is that he's just become such an amazing dad, father, husband. Brother.
3: That's driver Casey Mears. Kyle Busch was only 41.
7: Kyle Busch was battling a severe illness before his death, according to his family, but not much more is known. Less than 2 weeks ago, the legendary driver was dealing with a sinus issue during a race and had to radio for medical. He told reporters after the race that he had a substantial cough.
3: That's Fox's Chandley Painter. 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
8: WMBD Radio Local News, I'm Julia Bradley. The Peoria Civic Center was evacuated yesterday afternoon after a construction crew accidentally hit a major gas line. Firefighters found gas in the building's basement and cleared everyone out as a safety precaution. Crews shut down power to part of the building to prevent a possible explosion. Ameren turned off the gas service to both the Civic Center and City Hall. Employees were allowed back in once the gas was cleared. There's no word on how long repairs will take. An August trial has been set for the former Peoria High boys basketball coach accused of sexual misconduct charges involving students. 25 News reports 41-year-old Daniel Ruffin appeared yesterday for a pretrial hearing where his lawyers requested a delay to trial and pretrial. Trial date is set for August 17th. Ruffin faces charges of aggravated criminal sexual abuse involving students. He's currently under GPS monitoring and home confinement. Illinois State Troopers will be out looking for the Fatal Four this weekend.
9: Driving under the influence, speeding, not wearing your seatbelt, and distracted driving.
8: Trooper Jamie Buford says the goal of the ISP's Clicketer Ticket on Memorial Day weekend is to prevent fatal crashes on Illinois' roads. If you plan to celebrate the holiday with drinks, ISP says it's important to have a designated driver or use a ride share. Expect to see beefed up enforcement night and day through Memorial Day on Monday. More news in 30 minutes or as it breaks, and always at WMBDRadio.com.
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11: 625 News First Alert forecast features cloudier skies to end the work week. Despite overcast skies the majority of the day, it will still be comfortable with temperatures in the 50s out the door and highs nearing the 70-degree mark this afternoon. We can't rule out just a few spotty showers later in the day, but most will look to trend dry. Better chance for a few showers will arrive for the second half of Saturday. Otherwise, Memorial Day weekend's forecast looks dry with warmer temperatures. By Memorial Day, expect highs into the mid-80s. I'm 25 News First Alert meteorologist Valence Lavari for WMBD Radio.
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3: Thanks for year-round E15 in the U.S. Senate. Kevin Simlow, Executive Director of Government Affairs and Commodities at Illinois Farm Bureau, tells our Rita Frazier that he's optimistic.
15: We're hearing some discussions coming out of Senator Bozeman that he would like to see a markup on the farm bill before their recess where they take 2 weeks off around the 4th of July. I think that's pretty aggressive, knowing the challenges that the Senate has, but we're pushing for that. We're working with the American Farm Bureau Federation, the other state farm bureaus and their lobbying teams, making sure that we can really push that this needs to be done. This is a great opportunity. We've got this great momentum coming from the House, but we know the Senate's got some different versions. We'll see how that looks and what they come out with. We know that there's some sticking points around the SNAP program is the main sticking point that we're hearing about right now, and so we're trying to keep the focus on those key ag provisions because that's what we need to see done. Get that done, and then we go back. It'll probably go back to a conference committee in the House, and so that's what we're pushing for. So we'll see if they can reach their optimism by the 4th of July break.
3: Kevin Simlow at Illinois Farm Bureau visiting with our Rita Frazier. You can hear the full conversation on RFD Illinois and RFD Today, heard on many of these same stations. Meanwhile, one Midwest senator ridiculed oil refiners on the Senate floor this week for lobbying against year-round sales of the gasoline blend, approved recently in the House. Washington correspondent Matt Kay reports.
16: Chuck Grassley unleashed a scathing indictment of mid-sized oil refiners.
17: After 8 years of presidential waivers that allowed for E15 summertime sales, the refineries are now trying to convince people in Washington, including some of my colleagues here in the United States Senate, that the sky will fall if we pass permanent year-round nationwide E15.
16: Grassley ridiculed as Chicken Little's mid-sized refiners trying to masquerade as small refiners to win blending exemptions, and then let loose this coup de grace.
17: My colleague from Iowa mentioned that the annual earnings of the nation's six mid-sized refineries are more than all of America's family farmers combined.
16: And if that wasn't enough,
17: we shouldn't let this bill's opponents talk out of both sides of their mouth. You can't take in record profits on the one hand and claim you're a step away from bankruptcy because of E15 on the other hand.
16: Grassley called homegrown E15 an example of the entrepreneurial spirit that makes America great, powering up its energy, lowering gas prices, and boosting the farm economy.
17: The common sense choice is very clear. America needs permanent year-round E15 from sea to shining sea.
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18: U of I's Farm Dog team has revised 26 crop budgets for corn and soybeans. Projected revenues have increased. Projected costs are also revised higher. Using an average price of $4.50 for corn and using average cash rental rates, farmer returns are negative for corn throughout the state, about $50 per acre losses in the north and central, $91 per acre losses projected for the south, an average price of $11.50 for soybeans and fewer input costs. Soybeans are projected as profitable statewide. Profits from $30 in the south to $67 per acre in the upper central region. Find more at the Farm Dog Daily website. 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
21: Beans and Chicago wheat all finishing Thursday lower. July corn closing 462 and a quarter, down 3.5. September corn down 4. 468 and a half, and December corn 458, down 4 and a quarter. July beans closing 1194 and a quarter, down 5.5. August beans down 5 and 3 quarters, 1193 and a half, and November beans 1186 and 3 quarters, down 6 and 3 quarters. July wheat on Thursday 647 and a half, down 13. September wheat down 12.5, 661, and December wheat 680 and 3 quarters, down 11.5. July bean meal 328.40, down 250. And July bean oil closing 73.87, down 79 cents. Current electronic overnight trading, July corn is up 2.5, September corn up 2 3/4, and December corn 487 3/4, up 2 3/4. July beans in the overnight up 5, August beans up 5.5, November beans 1192 1/4, up 5.5, July wheat in the overnight up 1.5, September wheat up 2, December wheat 683, up 2 1/4. Outside markets this morning, July Brent crude oil up 330, 105.88, and the June gold contract is down 2010, 45.22.40. Livestock trade from Thursday, August feeders 356.52, down 9.25. September feeders down 9.25, 353.37. June live cattle down 4.12 yesterday, 249.15. August live cattle 239.35, down 5.95. June lean hogs 95.12, down 2.15. And July lean hogs down $1.95, $100.02.

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5: RFD Livestock Report. Recently visiting with Ron and Julie Laufer, dairy farmers from Joe Davis County. We talked about their farm cats as a side bonus of living on the farm, but they are a multi-generation dairy farm family.
6: We're up here in Joe Davis County, about 2 miles just straight west of Kent, Illinois. Grew up on the dairy farm here. This is where I was raised. Since then, we've raised 4 kids on the farm, and one of them has returned back to the farm, and we are currently milking about 180 cows with 3 robotics in a new dairy setup that we put up in 2014.
5: And that is very important to your life and to your daily management plans. And since the last time that I was on the farm, the robotic milkers have joined you. So how has that changed your life?
6: It hasn't made our lives any easier, but it's made us more we're more versatile. We can have a lot of more flexibility in our days. But we keep it just as busy as we have before. But cow comfort has improved dramatically. Production on the farm per cow has improved dramatically. And it, like I said, it gives us flexibility that we can do other things. We're not tied to 2 times a day milking.
5: This year, we know profitability is always a struggle for agriculture with the cycles that ag lives in. But how are you guys doing in 2026 with milk prices?
6: Milk prices have not been very, very kind to us. The saving grace for us, and I hate to say it, is that we're breeding about half our cows to black calves, and we are selling them at a tremendous margin for black calves. And truthfully, that is what's keeping the dairy afloat.
7: And I agree with Ronnie. We never thought we've been doing it. We'll be married 45 years, and we never thought that half beef calves, would someday be getting the money they're getting, and that would be what's keeping us going.
5: Is there still demand? And I guess we all wonder, you know, how long that train's going to ride, but and how long the market will sustain it. What are they going for? And, you know, obviously the demand still goes.
6: We're selling

0: 2-day-old calves for $2,000. And it's just ridiculous what that price is. They tell us that this is going to be persisting for another couple of years just because there's not the beef animals out there supplying the beef.
1: Well, could I share a thing about the twins?
0: Yeah.
1: So our last batch, the last calves that we took up to equity, they were twins, the male and female. The male brought $2,000 and the heifer brought $1,800.
0: Same size.
1: But yeah, we remember times when you couldn't even get rid of a calf. You know, yeah, if you got $100 for a calf, it was like, wow, that's wonderful.
0: We are using sex semen on the other animals, and so our heifer inventory, we're maintaining our heifer inventory on the farm. So even though we're selling half our calves as for the beef side.
2: Yeah.
1: And this was a good decision that actually son John made. At that time, Ron was questioning it, but it's a good decision.
2: Ron and Julie Lawford, Joe Davis County. This program brought to you by the Illinois Livestock Development Group.
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8: This is Early Morning Weather Report for Friday from meteorologist Paul Otto for listeners on the RFD Radio Network. Our latest Canadian high pressure area is fleeing to the Poconos of Pennsylvania and will be losing its influence over our region as precipitation will quickly enter back into the picture, first arriving to southwestern portions of the state via Arkansas, southeast Missouri, and western Kentucky, and then filling into the rest of the southern parts of the state and southeast Illinois as well before reaching counties to the east of I-57 as the morning progresses to eventually reach as far north as Kankakee by early to middle portions of this afternoon. We'll have more advances from the southern plains over the weekend, although western Illinois will have the best chances in the state to have their evening barbecue plans interrupted on Saturday night, and that rain will then reach the interior of the state by Sunday morning, and that is the same batch of rain that'll head through eastern parts of the state into the Indy 500 for Sunday afternoon for the 500. And then it arrives, the best day of the three-day weekend, and as it should be, turns out it will be Memorial Day itself. And that's the best opportunity to go ahead and plan an all-day celebration to gather with friends and family in honor of our fallen soldiers. By Tuesday, though, the Gulf of Mexico will reopen for business and send us our next wave of precipitation during the afternoon hours and make better progress to the north as we work into Wednesday of next week. Temperatures will be near normal and precipitation will be above normal for southern parts of the state, normal for central and northern portions. The mid-range forecast period for the 27th through the end of May, with a continued source of humid and unstable air arriving each afternoon from the Gulf of Mexico. Look for isolated early afternoon thunderstorms that turn into scattered afternoon thunderstorms for 4 out of the 5 days in this period, therefore bringing above normal precipitation and continued near normal temperatures statewide. 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Meteorologist Paul Otto for the RFD Radio Network.
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18: WMBD. Greg and Dan show with Phil Luciano. It is a Friday going into Memorial Day. We've already established that most of us have been skating this week, and it feels good to be in the final stretches of the skate. Got a lot of stuff going on. What's up, man?
19: Oh, man, just got my roller derby jamming gear helmet on because I'm skating hard.
18: Were you a jammer or were you a blocker?
19: In the block. I was in the pack, but I'd sometimes get out there and jam. Actually, I did watch it all the time. That was like the high point of my life.
18: I saw it live, Pekin Community yes. High School, gymnasium, East Campus, probably 1972.
19: Approximately 3 years later, I was at the Polar Dome at Santa's Village watching the Chicago Pioneers play whomever.
18: We have roller derby
19: yes.
18: here.
19: Yeah, yeah.
18: Women. I don't know if we have men.
19: It's a mix, I think.
18: Oh, is it?
19: Depending, but it's more legit. They actually are playing a sport, unlike the pro wrestling style of roller derby I used to watch on television.
18: Yeah, they much like pro wrestling.
19: It was wonderful.
18: Pro roller derby had some great athletes.
19: Oh my stars!
18: Those people could move, man. But yeah, the storylines and all that stuff.
19: That was at 9 o'clock every Sunday. I'd be watching on a black and white TV.
18: What was the big blonde lady's name?
19: The one who ran the T-Birds. Yeah. Shirley Hardiman.
18: No, that's not what I'm
19: talking. There was 747 was the big, but she was in blonde. She was a rather large African-American woman.
18: No.
19: Danny O'Reilly.
18: No, keep going.
19: He was my favorite.
18: Keep going. I'm missing somebody.
19: Are you thinking of Kansas City Bomber and Raquel Welch? That was a heck of a movie.
18: No.
19: Yeah.
18: No, there was a woman. Gosh darn it. I'll think of it in a minute. Hey, everybody. This is how the show's going to go today.
19: We're
18: going to talk about stuff that you're going to do this weekend, we think. We have some suggestions for you. We got the news of the day, of course. News cycles tend to be a little different during holiday weekends, but we'll catch up, and we'll get going here in a second. Phil's in for Dan. Dan's still recovering, and it is 5:30. Time to do some news here. Fox first, and then Julia Bradley on WMBD.
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21: News. I'm CJ Papa. President Trump says he's willing to give Iran a couple of days to send its response to the latest U.S. proposal. While in Sweden this morning at a meeting of NATO leaders.
22: We await word on those conversations that are ongoing. There's been some slight progress. I don't want to exaggerate it, but there's been a little bit of movement, and that's good. The fundamentals remain the same. Iran can never have a nuclear weapon.
21: Secretary of State Marco Rubio adding.
22: They're trying to convince Oman, by the way, to join them in this tolling system in an international waterway. There is not a country in the world that should accept that.
21: NASCAR Nation in mourning after a legendary driver suddenly dies.
23: Kyle Busch was battling a severe illness before his death, according to his family, but not much more is known.
21: Fox's Chandler Painter, the two-time NASCAR Cup Series champ, was known as Rowdy to fans, capturing more than 200 career wins. Kyle Busch was just 41 years old. 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
24: WMBD Radio Local News, I'm Julia Bradley. Peoria area home care workers are wanting state lawmakers to give them a pay raise. Members of SEIU Healthcare Illinois rallied in downtown Peoria yesterday for a $2 an hour increase. Tanya Evans says the pay increase would help workers deal with inflation and increasing costs.
25: Right now we're having problems with gas. We're having problems with even just getting to clients.
24: The workers are demanding that state lawmakers close tax loopholes and tax digital ads to fund the pay increases. The first West Nile virus positive mosquito sample of 2026 has been detected in Peoria County. The Peoria City County Health Department urges everyone to take precautions by practicing the three R's. Reduce exposure by avoiding being outdoors between dusk and dawn. Repel mosquitoes with insect repellent and report standing water or potential breeding grounds to health officials. West Nile virus is transmitted through a mosquito bite after it feeds on an infected bird. While most people show no symptoms, those over 50 are at a higher risk for severe illness. Peoria's Riverfront Market is back for a 23rd season. Sharon Graham tells WMBD's Greg and Dan Show it's best described as a farmer's and art market.
0: It is a producer's only market, so everything must be made, grown, or created by the person that's selling it.
24: Graham says they'll start tomorrow with 118 vendors and grow to about 125 by the peak of the season. Find fruits and veggies, crafts, and unique gifts, even a mimosa while you walk around. The Riverfront Market runs every Saturday, 8 to noon through September 26th on Water Street. More news in 30 minutes or as it breaks, and always at WMBDRadio.com.
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2: 25 News First Alert forecast features cloudier skies to end the work week. Despite overcast skies a majority of the day, it will still be comfortable with temperatures in the 50s out the door and highs nearing the 70-degree mark this afternoon. We can't rule out just a few spotty showers later in the day, but most will look to trend dry. Better chance for a few showers will arrive for the second half of Saturday. Otherwise, Memorial Day weekend's forecast looks dry with warmer temperatures. By Memorial Day, expect highs into the mid-80s. I'm 25 News First Alert meteorologist Balance Lavari for WMBD Radio.
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18: Hey, and we'll see some road work out there before IDOT suspends work at 3 this afternoon, where possible lanes will be reopened in work zones. Not really around here, 474. The bigger projects are pretty much going to stay the same. Route 6 isn't included on that list. We'll just have to see, but that's going to slow down traffic here this morning. Same for Route 24, the resurfacing work that will likely be suspended, the work over the holiday break. 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
18: Greg and Dan show on WMBD with Mr. Phil Luciano filling in for Danny. I'm the Greg. He's the Phil. Over there is the Julia Bradley.
10: Good morning.
18: Hello. Gas leak at the
10: Civic Center.
18: Civic Center yesterday. Guy come out of the bathroom. My bad. Ken Zerski's here.
11: Oh, no.
12: Ken
18: Zerski's here.
12: Coming in strong, starting with the fart jokes.
18: Thank you. Paige Cole. Paige Cole. The Pager is here. She's our producer, and she is in the producer hut.
10: Hut 102.
18: How's everybody doing? I'm looking forward to Memorial Day. We got a couple of interviews today about things Memorial Day-y.
10: Mm-hmm.
18: Memorial Day, the sculpture walk, Peoria Municipal Band.
12: Things if you want to celebrate the weekend, you can go do.
18: And, yeah, go out and do some with low pressure.
12: Yeah,
18: you know, a sculpture walk. You just walk around and go, my, look at that.
10: That is lovely.
18: And then you listen to Mr. Vroman. Is that how you
10: pronounce
18: it?
10: Vroman.
18: David.
12: Vroman.
18: You go listen to the band. You just take your chair and you say, lovely.
12: Right. Lovely That's is lovely. Our word. Is that our password?
18: I would like the weekend. Oh, you go to the market. We had Sharon on yesterday.
10: No. Riverfront Market opens tomorrow.
18: And then you walk around and go, lovely.
10: Lovely.
18: Do you ever go to the market? Do you?
10: I have never been, and I want to go so bad.
18: Okay, this is the weekend. This is the weekend.
10: I'm not, well, I'm working. I can't go.
18: Oh, you can't.
10: Well, maybe I could go after work.
18: What time do you get off?
10: That's typically my issue.
18: About 10?
10: Yeah, about 10.
18: Yeah, okay.
10: Yeah, I could get there if I could find it.
18: How about you, Phil?
12: I do. It's one of those that if I remember, and it's early,
10: mm-hmm.
12: because if you don't get there early, it's pretty darn crowded.
10: The parking thing.
18: Yeah. I like the crowd, though, because here's what I like about that one.
12: You get to chit and you get to chat.
18: 100%, bro.
10: Both.
12: More chit-chat.
18: I see people there that I don't see very often.
12: Yeah.
18: Hey, Bob, how's
10: your dog? Yeah, that's great.
18: And then, how's your dog? And then, oh, he's right here. I see him. My daughter has a booth down there.
12: How's your dog?
18: Well, you know. Well, I do. I'm a friendly person. I have to tell you something.
10: Mm.
18: Yesterday, some people I know. Okay, are you ready?
10: Yeah.
18: Are you ready? My neighbors, they have three little kids.
12: How's their dog?
18: Nothing.
10: How's their dog?
18: They have three little... They have a good dog.
10: Okay.
18: I can't remember the dog.
12: This is like a thread you have through all of your interactions.
10: How good is your dog?
18: Watch this. Hang on. Yesterday, I got a text that the neighbors were going to have a lemonade stand.
10: Oh.
18: And the lemonade stand was to raise money for something that I am unfamiliar with. Maybe one of you can tell me. It is called Foster Village Peoria. Do you know what that is?
12: Foster Village, is it a...
18: Foster Village?
12: Some sort of home for some sort of thing?
18: It's either for dogs, maybe, or for children. It is possible. I don't know what Foster Village is. But anyway, they were having...
12: You like lemonade stands.
18: I love little kids, and I love little kids selling lemonade.
12: Yeah.
18: And so these people are my neighbors, so I know these little kids. And I pulled up. And they were in the driveway, and there's all these kids, but the one little girl that lives down the street, she's three, and she's wearing a little pink dress, and she comes up to me, and she's like, "Do you want some lemonade?"
12: She whispered like
18: that. Yeah, and I said, "Yeah, I do."
0: Okay.
18: And she goes over, and there's a bucket where you spigot, you know, this thermos spigot thing. Yeah. And she has a red Solo cup, and she's doing the spigot. And the whole time, she's looking over her shoulder at me like this, and smiling so beautifully. It broke my heart. I was I said, you need to turn around because it was starting to go up to the top.
12: Why was she whispering? Was it like a speakeasy? Is this an illegal operation?
18: I think I intimidate her a little bit. I think I intimidate her just a little bit.
12: How much you give her?
18: I gave her 20.
12: There you go. Yeah,
10: wow. Yeah.
18: So, and she went, $20
12: too, right?
18: Not
10: 20 cents.
12: Two shot a dime.
18: I just adore kids who do lemonade stands.
12: Yeah.
18: Our kids that do Kicking Cancer in the Knolls. I want to adopt all those kids.
10: Yeah.
18: They are so nice. You know about this one?
10: They're yellow shirts. They're so cute.
12: Yeah, I've seen it on Facebook.
18: They started doing it. They raised, I think, like $75,000 last year.
10: Crazy.
18: Yeah. For St. Jude.
12: Do you drink the lemonade?
18: Oh, yeah.
12: Yeah?
18: Yeah.
12: Okay.
18: This was pink.
12: Well, now you got me.
18: I did go home and put some vodka in it. I didn't.
12: You did it in your car. You should have. You know, you should have like two doors because it's your neighborhood, right?
18: Right, it is my
12: neighborhood. Send them. You should tell these kids, we can raise more money. Now, don't ask how, but send them over to Mr. Batten.
10: He's got the Tito's.
12: There you are.
18: It's his hand.
12: Greg's top them off stand.
18: Hey, you know what it is? It's Friday. It is also time for a little check into the world of science.
10: Mm-hmm.
18: I messed that up because you're supposed to say
12: the world
10: of science.
18: And you say that 90% of the world's population is right-handed. A new study tried to figure that out. We believe, or they believe, the people researched this. We became right-handed when we first became bipedal. When we started walking upright, it freed our hands for specialized tasks, and over time, our brain pushed that preference towards the right hand.
12: So what's wrong with the lefties?
18: I don't know. Are you left-handed in anything you do?
12: Just driving.
18: I hit a baseball left-handed. Everything else I do right-handed.
12: That's odd you'd mention that, because I thought in my mind immediately, if today, I know that sports is so, it's so time-consuming for kids, right? It's such an industry. And if I had a kid today going into baseball, I would teach that kid to throw and hit lefty.
18: Yeah, yeah.
12: Because that's one of those like little angles.
18: I was always a better hitter left-handed, and I then played golf right-handed. And my big brother Danny, he's like, man, I should have taught you to play golf left. Well, we didn't have left-handed golf clubs at our house. And he goes, we should have bought you left-handed golf clubs. You swing better that way.
12: Are you? You're not naturally left-handed. You just hit
18: no.
12: The ball.
18: That's just that one thing.
12: And why was your I dad don't know. Lefty or something?
18: No.
12: Just one day you picked it up. And
18: my brother Dan was the one that taught me how to play baseball, and he said you're better that way. So just do it that.
12: Wow.
18: So anyway, do you also know that no other species on the planet has a hand preference?
12: Well, a lot of species don't have hands at all.
18: Good point.
12: Like a dog.
10: What is that?
12: Dogs don't have hands.
18: Do the thing.
12: Of the world.
10: Of science.
18: New study found that plants have a genetic trait that can help them survive the most extreme environmental events. Researchers discovered this genome duplication.
10: Mm-hmm, nice.
18: Often occurred during major climate shifts or when the asteroid wiped out the dinosaurs. We still believe that? Is that true?
10: Mm.
18: Okay. It's now referred to as genetic backup system. It could help scientists understand how plants function in hostile climates. Plants are kind of amazing. Mm. They can handle a lot of stuff. We were talking about the fires the other day.
12: The wildfires.
18: And then it comes
10: regenerate.
18: Back.
10: They come back, yeah.
18: It comes back.
12: The world
10: of science.
18: Robots are starting to make clothes now.
10: What?
12: For themselves? Or
18: not for themselves. They don't mind being naked.
10: Knit one, pearl two, what?
18: But they're handling soft, flexible fabrics is the challenge. And with sewing, they are now finding that they can bypass traditional sewing by using adhesives to assemble shirts, for instance, and robots can handle it if they don't have to sew, and so your shirt will be put together by a robot and glue.
10: I don't like that one bit.
12: Because isn't one of the things, I know so little about the apparel industry, but isn't one of the things like the stitching a lot of times?
10: Oh, yeah.
12: Like they admire the stitching.
10: It has to be quality, otherwise it's going to fall apart.
12: They're going to admire the glue.
18: Mm,
10: I don't like that.
18: Look at the glue work on this.
10: Yuck.
18: Now, one of the things they say because of that, it might bring clothing manufacturing back to the western part of the world because we shipped it over because of labor being so cheap. but we might get it back if we can figure out a way to do that that people will consume. As Julia said, she doesn't like the idea of buying that, but and me either, really.
10: Yes.
18: I don't want my pants glued.
12: The best part of that story is that apparently these robots are naked.
18: I haven't seen one with clothes on, except for, you ever think about it. You got that Rosie on the Jetsons.
12: Oh, see, now you're going to get make
10: she
12: it
10: wore
12: weird.
10: A dress. Well, it was
18: she wasn't wearing a dress. She was wearing an apron.
10: Yeah, I guess.
12: That's
10: was
12: all. That's yeah. all. Vav,
18: naughty,
12: vav, boom.
18: Naughty Rosie.
10: Don't turn her around. There's nothing in the back.
12: Did you used to rent that VHS tape of Naughty Rosie?
18: Naughty Rosie.
12: The naked robot dress?
10: Oh, my.
12: The world.
18: No, we're done. We're done.
12: I just wanted to get out of that.
18: You ruined it. You ruined it. So now we're done.
12: You brought up the naked robots.
18: All right. We'll see you, Julia,
10: bye,
18: in a few
10: guys.
18: Minutes. Phil, check weather, and Ken will check traffic in just a couple of minutes. It is 5:48 on the Greg and Dan Show with Phil. 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It is 548, and if I punch all these buttons correctly and do this over there... Hey.

0: It's Mr. Ken Zerski. Mm-hmm. Hey, buddy. How are you, man?
1: Hey there.
0: What's going on?
1: I got something for you. You know,
0: please.
1: When I grew up in Lockport, L-O-C-K-P-O-R-T, there was a town about 9 miles to the east of us. It was called New Lenox. That little town you went through to get to another town.
0: Yeah,
1: New Lenox.
0: I know of the
1: New
0: town.
1: New Lenox. Yeah. Things have happened in New Lenox since I've been in Lockport.
0: What's going on in New
1: Lenox? Well, I used to take, instead of going to Joliet to take the Metro to school for a time, I was taking the trains limited home to Chicago. I would go to New Lenox because New Lenox, you could always get a place to park at their little commuter station, right?
0: Got it.
1: Well, that has grown thanks to, I guess, good zoning, planning, building, and marketing. New Lenox is now one of the major hubs for the Metro station, right?
0: No kidding.
1: In fact, on the City of New Lenox website is a picture of the train station and the huge parking lot that's there now. But I was looking at, they built in the city, they built a stage, like a band shell stage, and the tickets are general admission. You sit on the grass, right? And they have a summer concert series.
0: Okay.
1: And I thought, someone had sent me the list of the summer concert series at little New Lenox. And, you think the tribute bands and all that. And so, and look, Blue Oyster Cult. It's not a tribute. It's the Blue Oyster Cult.
2: Buck Dharma and Company.
0: You're kidding me.
1: And then yesterday they announced that the show that's going to wrap up in September, their summer concert series in Little New Lenox. Boy, that guy looks just like Roger Daltrey. It is Roger Daltrey.
2: Oh, my gosh. Right there and then, huh?
1: What's Roger Daltrey doing in New Lenox? Let's go find our seat on the grass. Everyone have a seat on the grass. Roger will be out in a minute.
2: That cat doesn't stop touring. He's on cruise ships. He's all the time. He's in his 80s.
1: I can't associate this with my New Lenox.
0: Yeah. That is so interesting. That'd be like some little town around here, like Tremont's a nice little village, right?
2: It is.
0: Yeah. And then if all of a sudden they had this giant festival.
1: Yeah.
0: Well, I don't mean the Tremont Turkey Festival, but I mean a music fest. That's fantastic.
1: I mean, if somebody didn't know, they'd walk in and go, that is a really good Blue Oyster Cult tribute band. Dude, it's Blue Oyster Cult.
0: This is one of the great songs of all time, in my opinion.
2: I know people goof on it because Saturday Night Live, when it comes on the radio, I never turn it off.
0: Yeah, I'm sorry Saturday Night Live did that because this is a great song.
1: Cowbell.
0: All right, buddy, let's do this thing.
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2: Today, it'll be dry but mostly cloudy, high near 72. Tonight, 20% chance of showers, low around 57. Tomorrow, partly sunny with a high near 78. That sounds good. But tomorrow night, 50% chance of showers after 1 a.m., low about 58. Sunday, 40% chance of showers before 1 p.m. Cloudy, then gradually becoming mostly sunny, high near 80. Sunday night, 57 will be your low. Then Memorial Day, looking good. Mostly sunny with a high near 83. Right now in downtown Peoria, 56.
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0: It's Greg and Dan Show with Phil. News coming up in a couple of minutes. 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Way to go, everybody. What's going on, Phil?
2: Getting ready for that big travel? We're not.
0: A lot of people travel.
2: But for Memorial Day, a lot of folks are. It's going to be a record setter. Doesn't matter what it says at the gas station.
0: Is it really?
2: And by the way, last year, the average per gallon nationally, $3.17. Remember that when gas was cheap?
0: And now it's about, what, $4.90 or
2: $4.56 nationally. Okay. Yeah. So it's going to be a record. There will be 45 million people traveling this year, 50 miles or more. Like just if you're piddling around here and not going. That's some serious travel.
0: Yeah, it is.
2: And there's supposed to be record numbers in terms of flying too. So people don't care. They just want to get out, get somewhere, right?
0: Right.
2: Meantime, I thought this was interesting. This is a survey nationally. Sometimes people have jobs that it's like, that's what you do for a living? You conduct surveys nationally about what is your favorite or your most common side dish on Memorial. And then it breaks it down in terms of each state.
0: Ooh, can I pick?
2: You can.
0: I bet in the top 10 are corn on the cob.
2: I don't have
0: the... Oh, no, it's not.
2: It's not.
0: It's not because corn's not out yet. I mean, it's out, but it's not the fresh stuff that we get.
2: And it's not canned corn either. And it's not cream corn.
0: Baked beans.
2: No corn.
0: Baked beans. All right, give me some.
2: I would guess, except I'm trying to figure out, is baked beans a salad?
0: No, it's a side dish.
2: This is included. Like macaroni salad, potato salad, any kind of salad. I don't know if like Caesar, I think Caesar salad's in there too. That's number one nationally. It's number one in Illinois.
0: What is?
2: It's just any kind of salad.
0: Oh, any kind
2: any
0: of salad.
2: Any kind of
0: salad,
2: okay. Which is kind of like, break that down. Would you? I want to know which ones are the most popular. But there's one that is weird in here. Number two is potato chips. Number three is pickles, because pickles are so crazy popular now. They're in everything, including beer. But number four, I found really kind of odd. Number four, asparagus. And asparagus.
0: Yeah, I find that very
2: odd. Being number four nationally.
0: Now, I think if you said Brussels sprouts, because those have become hugely popular at restaurants.
2: They are.
0: And they're delicious.
2: Well, because they have like a slab of bacon on top of them usually.
0: Yeah, asparagus is very surprising to me.
2: Yeah, at number four. Because five is mac and cheese, which makes sense.
0: All right, we got to go to news. It's Greg and Phil on the Greg and Dan Show this morning on a Friday. Hope you're doing well.
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16: There is slight progress. I'm Dave Anthony, Fox News. That's what Secretary of State Marco Rubio says this morning in the talks with Iran trying to work out a nuclear deal as President Trump threatens to resume bombing. Rubio at a NATO gathering in Sweden, also critical of Iran blocking shipping in the Strait of Hormuz, considering charging tolls.
17: There is not a country in the world that should accept that. I don't know of a country in the world that's in favor of it except Iran.
16: A bill aiming to limit the president's military actions in Iran is on hold in the House after Republicans delayed a vote, angering Democrats who called it cowardly. And the Senate has also left D.C. for a Memorial Day break after shelving other legislation to fund immigration, enforcement, and border patrol in part because of the new $1.8 billion Trump compensation fund for people who believe they were targeted by the Biden Justice Department. Fox's Jessica Rosenthal reports some Republicans pushed back.
18: Missouri Senator Eric Schmidt told Fox's Chad Pergram some had questions about its scope.
19: I mean, look, I'm very comfortable with the idea that people who've been wronged by their government, as a lawyer, I feel comfortable that been wronged by their government should have some sort of redress.
18: But disagreements led to the Senate GOP saying they need to start all over again on reconciliation. Senate Minority Leader Chuck Schumer reacted.
20: The only way for Republicans to get out of this box is to stop backing the slush fund. Stop pushing the ballroom.
16: Referencing the president's controversial White House ballroom under construction, the Senate's considering $1 billion worth of security. NASCAR fans and drivers are mourning the death of Kyle Busch, one of the winningest drivers of all time, who had just won a truck race last week. Thomas and Enziata just told Fox.
21: I think Denny Hamlin said it correct. I mean, we lost the Kobe Bryant of our sport, so it's unbelievable.
16: Kyle Busch was only 41 years old. He'd fallen ill a few days ago and was hospitalized. No cause of death has been given. Kyle Busch's older brother, Kurt, is a NASCAR Hall of Famer. 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
22: WMBD Radio Local News, I'm Julia Bradley. The Peoria Civic Center was evacuated yesterday afternoon after a construction crew accidentally hit a major gas line. Firefighters found gas in the building's basement and cleared everyone out as a safety precaution. The crew shut down the power as part of a preventive way to stop a possible explosion. Ameren turned off the gas service to both the Civic Center and City Hall. Employees were allowed back inside once the gas was cleared out. There's no word on how long repairs will take. An August trial has been set for the former Peoria High boys basketball coach accused of sexual misconduct charges involving students. 25 News reports 41-year-old Daniel Ruffin appeared yesterday for a pretrial hearing where his lawyers requested a delay in the trial and pretrial. The trial date was set for August 17th. Ruffin is facing charges of aggravated criminal sexual abuse involving two students. He's currently under GPS monitoring and home confinement. Some Illinois lawmakers say they're frustrated over delays in distributing money to nonprofit groups that organize and operate after-school programs. Capital News Illinois reports that $18 million lawmakers approved for those programs in this year's budget was just distributed to organizations in April. Those organizations now have to spend that money before the end of August or return it to the state. The Illinois State Board of Education says there were delays in approving grant awards this year, in part because lawmakers approved more funding than the agency requested. Last year, $50 million in after-school program funds were never even distributed. The agency says that was because lawmakers did not give clear instructions about how they wanted the money allocated. Memorial Day weekend is the unofficial kickoff to summer, and if you're hitting the roads for the holiday, Illinois State Trooper Jamie Buford has this advice.
1: 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Make sure you watch your speed and then, of course, buckle up every trip.
22: 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More news in 30 minutes or as it breaks, and always at WMBDRadio.com.
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6: 25 News First Alert forecast features cloudier skies to end the work week. Despite overcast skies the majority of the day, it will still be comfortable with temperatures in the 50s out the door and highs nearing the 70-degree mark this afternoon. We can't rule out just a few spotty showers later in the day, but most will look to trend dry. Better chance for a few showers will arrive for the second half of Saturday. Otherwise, Memorial Day weekend's forecast looks dry with warmer temperatures. By Memorial Day, expect highs into the mid-80s. I'm 25 News First Alert meteorologist Valence Lavari for WMBD Radio.
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24: 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We'll see usual slowdowns on Route 6 through the work zone and also Route 24. They'll be out doing that resurfacing work today. Before that work is likely suspended then over the holiday weekend. And most of the work, IDOT work, will be suspended. 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A lot of the work zones will remain the same. Most of the major work here, I-474, I-74, Brimfield, I believe the McCluggage Bridge and Cedar Street Bridge work will likely all remain the same. 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
0: WMBD. It's Greg and Dan show with Phil. It is Friday, Memorial Day. 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Want to go loco? Loco or
2: let's
0: local?
2: Go loco.
0: Let's go loco.
2: Crazy.
0: We're insane over here. yesterday, and I don't know many more details because they just haven't released a lot of information yet, but at this time yesterday, we had spent all morning, and Ken spent all morning covering the wreck out there in Morton, which a couple of cars, one fatality, three people were taken to the hospital. In the early hours, it was like 5:39 a.m. or something was when that happened. And there's not a lot of traffic at that time of day. And it's really puzzling me. I'm curious how that accident happened, because it was enough that it closed the expressway for at least eastbound for hours.
2: Yeah. Well, even if there's, you know, not a lot of traffic, something, somebody, a mishap can cause something.
0: You know,
2: really
0: I drive down the interstate every morning at O'Dark 100, right, to come to work. I come from the mall, Northwoods Mall, downtown. Not a very long stretch. I would say in a month's time, at least 3 days, I see very unusual or dangerous driving.
2: At that time?
0: At that time.
2: Well, you also keep in mind that we are coming to work while there are some people who are ending their night out.
0: Yep, you're right about that.
2: It's hard to
0: watch out for that a lot.
2: I mean, it's closer to get to downtown because there aren't 4 a.m. bars everywhere, but down here there are.
0: Yeah.
2: I have not in this time, how long? About 5 weeks doing the morning here.
0: Not
2: I haven't noticed too much, you know. It used to be, though. I remember when I did the, you know, 102.3 Mex FM, everything that rocks. I'd come down from West Peoria, and I'd be here at like 4:30, quarter to 5 for the morning show. And coming down Main, and back then when all those little bars were open, especially on a Thursday night / Friday morning, there'd be like 10 squad cars on any given Thursday. Just a melee going on.
0: Well, Julia's had the story this morning. The ISP is talking about, you know, that click it or ticket stuff.
2: Yeah.
0: Don't speed, don't drink, don't be distracted. Wear your seatbelt. Those big four. Good. I'm glad they're out there doing that. I'm glad they're enforcing those things.
2: Behave.
0: I'll tell you how you can tell. I see this about every couple of months. Somebody will get on the interstate or is already on the interstate when I get on, and they're driving 40. You know that they've been drinking.
2: It could if it's a steady 40, probably drinking. If it's 40 to 30 up and down, it's texting.
0: Oh, that could be.
2: You know, just like kind of moving back and forth. Yeesh.
0: So speaking of driving, I'm not a NASCAR guy, and so I don't know the magnitude of this like a lot of you do. But 41-year-old Kyle Busch, 2-time NASCAR Cup Series champion, he just won a race a week ago. He, as one of the Fox News cuts said, he was the Kobe Bryant of our sport. He died yesterday. I saw a post that he was very ill.
2: I saw that his
0: and
2: family,
0: then, like,
2: right?
0: 2 hours later, he was dead.
2: Right, and that's and you know what's kind of sad? Because everything that happens nowadays, everything, you don't even give a story a moment's peace to find out, okay, we don't know exactly what happened, but normally, and you know, years ago or a year ago, whatever, we'd be like, well, we'll find out more.

0: though, you know, when you're very young, you don't really get it. Then you start reading the news and getting the news, and it's like, okay, sometimes, as you're saying, Greg, it takes a little bit for everything to come out. It isn't a big conspiracy all the time, but I know he was huge. Yeah, that Kyle Busch was, and he was just kind of this really aggressive guy. People loved him, that kind of thing. But he was a WWE champ for a little while in 2019. He showed up and he actually wrestled. He won a belt. It was one of those. It wasn't the belt, but a belt, and it's kind of cool.
1: I'm sad for all the fans and his family. Obviously, that's tragic, and we'll find out, I'm sure, in a couple of days or whatever happened to him. In the Congress, you've heard of the Congress. I like to call it the Congress now. House Republican leaders scrapped a vote. They were trying yesterday to get a vote to direct President Trump to end the Iran war or seek authorization for it one way or the other, go one way or the other. They lacked the votes to do that, so that's a dead issue. What they did do, Senate Republicans put off a vote on the immigration crackdown and they blocked the $1.8 billion fund that would be likely benefiting those people who violated, January 6th people and other people who feel they've been wronged by the government. This slush fund is what people call it.
0: This is really extraordinary what happened yesterday.
1: Yeah,
0: because it's all of a sudden there is some pushback. And that, especially with that Senate hearing, and this was with Todd Blanche, the acting attorney general, and it was described as, quote, incredibly hostile. Because the Republican senators are like, what is going on with this thing? What are you doing? You're pushing this through. Real quick, they understand, the Republicans, the Senate Republicans are understanding that there are a great many Republican voters, they dig Donald Trump.
1: You got that.
0: No matter what happens.
1: Right.
0: But then when things happen that are kind of weird, even though Donald Trump might have instigated them, he's not going to pay for that, or he doesn't have to explain himself. These Republican senators do have to explain this. And all of a sudden, this money that, what is going on? We're giving it to people who are beating up cops, and you can go one way or the other with J6, whatever. But in the end, there are people who are going to say, you roughed up, you beat up cops, and you're giving them millions of dollars? Donald Trump's never going to have to answer to that. Those Republican senators and Republican congressmen do.
1: Speaking of the president, he announced yesterday he's going to send an additional 5,000 troops to Poland.
0: And this is right after he was pulling out. He said he was going to pull 5,000 out of Germany. So it's like, what?
1: Well, that's exactly right. It seems to be a reversal of what he just announced the other day. The surprise announcement creates a lot of uncertainty about what we are doing in Europe. What is our footprint in Europe?
0: It's an element of that Putin guy still in power in Russia, and any pullback of troops, those who are experts in military and military history are like, we need to still have a sizable presence in Europe. We don't want to give Putin any headway.
1: One last thing. I'm circling back to us talking about driving and distracted and all that stuff. Got a text from one of our listener buddies, Ryan. I'm a truck driver. I would say close to 50% of every driver I look down into their car has a phone in one hand.
0: It is. That scares me to death. It really does. It's because it's so distracting. And drunk driving's horrible, right?
1: It used to be. Do you ever put that thing on your phone that says, I'm sorry, I'm driving right now, I can't respond to your text?
0: I've never used it.
1: I used to do that. I'm sure that I can do it. I don't know how to do that. I could use that. I could use that help.
0: Just so you don't get...
1: Or only drive with my wife at all times, because she'll be, don't look at it, don't look at it. She's trying to keep us safe, and she's right.
0: Things I complain when my wife gives me helpful tips while we're driving, because she's always shotgun, I'm always driving.
1: Right, me too.
0: I will have to agree that the part about don't mess with the phone, don't fiddle with it.
1: Yeah.
0: No,
1: that's
0: well
1: received, and it's good.
0: Yeah.
1: 618 on WMBD, it's Greg and Phil. Danny's still recovering, and we'll check traffic and weather in a couple of seconds. Adam Merrick and his team want to talk to you. This might be a nice weekend for you to start making some plans to sell your house. And plans... First, you have the conversation with you and your family, right? Hey, everybody, let's upsize. Let's downsize. Let's move over there. Let's do whatever. But we got to get the house on the market. Don't panic. Just contact the Adam Merrick people. Their motto is worry less, move forward.

0: That's it. Just get it going. 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
1: And Route 6 is slowing down. We expect that. The work zone there where it's down to one lane. Now, IDOT brought out a list of the areas that will remain the same as far as over the Memorial Day extended holiday break, and Route 6 is not on that list. Interesting. So I'm not sure if they're going to have lanes back open at 3 this afternoon. We'll just have to see. Most of the road work in this area includes the McCluggage Bridge, Cedar Street Bridge, the 474 work, I-74 near Brimfield, even that War Memorial Drive. That's IDOT work there around Willow Knolls. That's all going to stay the same. 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
2: It's going to be dry today. Now, it says mostly cloudy, but I see a sun trying to peek out. Root for that sun. High's going to be 72 tonight. 20% chance of showers, low around 57. Saturday, partly sunny, high near 78. Tomorrow night, 50% chance of showers after 1 a.m., low around 58. Sunday, another 40% chance of showers. Man, go away, rain. It'll be about 80 on Sunday, a Memorial Day. Mostly sunny all day, high near 83.
0: There we go.
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0: 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Coming up is Way to Go, Todd, our kindness moment of the day. 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
8: In a world where you can be anything, I'll be kind to you.
0: It's Greg and Dan show with Phil.
8: Could you be kind to me?
9: Way to go, Todd. Way to go, Todd.
0: We almost weren't ready for this. That was a short commercial break.
2: I was also watching your whatever that was you were doing, like you were landing planes. You had a little dance going on, dancing.
0: A lot of people don't know that I do a lot of hand movement during the show. I do a lot of acting. I do a lot of this, and I do a lot of that. You were telling me yesterday, that was sometime this week, I was pantomiming driving, and I was looking up in the sky. You're like, what, do you drive looking up? And I don't, but that was for the acting.
2: As far as the police know.
0: For the acting. That's why we don't film this show.
2: Because it would be really weird.
0: Super weird.
2: Look at what he's doing.
0: 6:24, way to go, Todd's our kindness moment. Todd Walker's the guy. He was kind 8.5 years ago or so. We said, way to go, Todd. We find people doing kind things. The title of this one is, It Wasn't Mine to Take. This is a story that is not only kindness, but also amazing moral center. This man, his name is, his name is this guy. His name is Luis Salazar.
2: All right.
0: He went to the restroom at a convenience store in Riviera Beach, Florida. He goes in, and on the, you know, in the stall, there's a sometimes a little hook for your coat.
2: Oh, yeah.
0: You know, something like that.
2: If you got to take your coat off to take care of business.
0: And I'm often, by the way, sidebar to this story, I am often irritated when there is not one. Because I often wear a sport jacket, not here so much anymore, but if I'm out and about and you're at a hotel or you're somewhere and you have to use the restroom, and then there's no place to hang your sport coat or your suit coat, what are you supposed to do with it?
2: So you're supposed to take care of business before you leave home.
0: You put it over the. You have to then put it over the top of the door, which is just ripe for somebody to steal it. Right?
2: Man, you got a lot of problems.
0: I
2: when
0: do
2: you're on the road.
0: Anyway, this guy, Mr. Salazar, goes into the restroom and he finds this little, like a fanny pack kind of thing
2: hanging from the hook.
0: Hanging from the hook, and he goes over to the people that run the store and he goes, "Hey, this belong to anybody here?" And everybody looked around. No, it's not nobody here. And he goes out in the park. I think it was a gas station, too. And nobody. And so he goes, all right, well, if anybody's looking for it, I'm going to keep it. And he didn't look in it for a minute because he was like, well, that's none of my business. You know,
2: it's a fanny pack.
0: But then he did because he wanted to find an ID. He thought he'd find an ID.
2: Yeah.
0: And he found $30,000 worth of cash.
2: Well.
0: Story has changed.
2: That's an unusual thing to be carrying in a fanny pack.
0: The police did get a call. Then they found out that Mr. Salazar had, because people knew who he was and stuff at the store. So he returned the bag to the police department. And the police department, actually, he actually was able to hand it to the owner. The owner was crying and couldn't believe that he returned the money.
2: Right, right.
0: Mr. Salazar said, I gave him his bag. This is yours. Doesn't belong to me, and he was crying, and he hugged me, and he said, he goes, the owner said, who's anonymous, by the way, he didn't want anybody to know who he was, he said, this is life-changing money. People kill each other for money like this.
2: Oh, for far less.
0: Yeah, for far less, and Mr. Salazar just shrugged his shoulders. It's not my money to take. I wasn't raised that way.
2: That's just another day in the life of Mr. Salazar.
0: So that's kindness of an unbelievable degree,
2: yes.
0: But it also opens up a moral question. Who among us would do it? I'm going to say I would, right? I'm going to say it.
2: It's the right thing, that's me.
0: But I'm also man enough to know that there's going to be a little part of my brain that would go, oh, man.
2: Finders keepers, right? Isn't that the law, finders keepers?
0: 30 grand, and if I hadn't told anybody, no one would know, right?
2: And quick question sideways here.
0: Yeah.
2: Does the story explain why this guy, A,
0: no.
2: was toting around 30K,
0: no.
2: and B, I don't know why you would, but if you would, I would say you do not take the fanny pack off, right? Why he just left it? Hey,
0: that's very
2: here.
0: Cavalier.
2: I'm done here doing my business in this here toilet. I guess I'll just leave now. I mean, I get that we leave purses or wallets or whatever, but normally, Greg, we don't have $30,000 in them.
0: That's a very good set of questions. Why would he not have been manic about it?
2: I would have that thing wrapped around my neck for whatever reason, good,
0: and
2: bad, whatever.
0: Do people have regularly a large amount of cash available to them?
2: I don't. Where would you get 30 I mean, grand?
0: That's an awful lot of money.
2: You don't just roll up through the drive-thru at CEFQ, 30K place.
0: I had to borrow 10 bucks from you 3 weeks ago to buy coffee for somebody.
2: Yeah.
0: Because I don't carry cash with me.
2: And then I stuffed the rest of the $29,990 back into my wallet, my fanny pack.
0: In your fanny
2: I didn't even know they still had fanny packs.
0: If you see stories out there, please get them to us. We like it when we, especially local stories. I like local stories. That one happened in Florida, but it doesn't matter. It's always inspiring. And then ask yourself later today. That's a good, we used to do a thing called Take This to Work With You. Take that story to work with you and ask your friends what they would all do. And everybody be honest. Would you go on now? I wouldn't have said a word, and I would have kept that money.
2: But you know, there are lots of people who just say, "Oh, I'd give it back," and they're like, "I would not give that back."
0: No, I think it's an interesting question to ask yourself. All right, coming up a little later, we're going to at 7:40. We're going to look into something very, very crazy. Phil and I had this idea last week when we were doing some things about music, and we're like, "What songs made it to number one?" Because we had bands,
2: huge bands that never sold a lot of records, but didn't get to number one.
0: And so we're like, "Well, what songs made it to number one, but they're actually kind of terrible songs?"
2: And this is
0: you did the research.
2: How did this happen? That's the part. I mean, sometimes they sneak by, but some of these, it's like, whoa. They not only made it to number one, they sold a ton. Who's buying these songs?
0: We'll get to that a little bit later. Hey, on Monday, May 25th. It's the 5K run at Lower Glen Oak Park to help our buddies at Fuller House. The Fuller House is that's a group of people that come and help veterans repair their homes.
2: Yes.
0: If you want more information, I'll give it to you a little bit later. But the Illinois Valley Fuller Center for Housing, not Fuller House, Center for Housing. That's on Monday at Glen Oak Park. 6:30 now, time for news.
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11: Secretary of State Marco Rubio is in Sweden for a NATO summit with Iran on the mind.
12: Iran is trying to create a tolling system. They're trying to convince Oman, by the way, to join them in this tolling system in an international waterway. There is not a country in the world that should accept that.
11: Fox's Jillian Turner in Sweden.
13: He has got a very clear, very succinct message to deliver on behalf of President Trump in the United States. It is time for these allies, he says, to pay up and lay up when it comes to the war in Iran.
11: Meantime, NASCAR legend Kyle Busch passing away suddenly at 41 years old after suffering from a severe illness.
14: Less than 2 weeks ago, the legendary driver was dealing with a sinus issue during a race and had to radio for medical. He told reporters after the race that he had a substantial cough. It's unclear if that illness is related to his hospitalization.
11: That's Fox's Chanley Painter. 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
15: 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I'm Julia Bradley. A new collaboration aims to try and address healthcare job shortages in the Peoria area. The Greater Peoria Healthcare Education Consortium brings together healthcare companies, higher education institutions, and Peoria Public Schools. Chris Setti is CEO of the Greater Peoria Economic Development Council. He says one of the main objectives is to widen the pipeline of available healthcare workers.
16: That starts at early ages of exposing students in our school systems to health careers.
15: Setti says the consortium aims to do that by establishing high school healthcare clubs and mobile healthcare classrooms that can visit schools. A wanted fugitive from North Carolina was hiding out in an East Peoria RV park, and catching him turned into a wild chase Wednesday evening that ended in the Illinois River. Woodford County deputies tried to pull over 31-year-old Dylan Soloway, who's wanted for felony domestic violence. Soloway took off, crashed his truck into a body of water near the river, and attempted to get away in the river. He was pulled out with the help of Spring Bay Fire and Rescue and an additional boat by a Good Samaritan. Soloway is in stable condition at a hospital, but will be taken to the Woodford County Jail once medically cleared. With a match in hand, Peoria City Soccer will play one that counts in front of the home fans this weekend. The Carp defeated FC Ambush, who 2 weeks ago started the 2026 USL League 2 campaign. Head coach Mike Pay says there's a lot to like about this year's squad.
17: I think the quality within this team is really, really good. I think we have guys that are even hungrier for success. It just makes things a lot better for everybody when guys want to win.
15: Peoria City's home opener is Saturday night against rival the Des Moines Menace. More news in 30 minutes or as it breaks, and always at WMBDRadio.com.
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19: 25 News First Alert forecast features cloudier skies to end the work week. Despite overcast skies the majority of the day, it will still be comfortable with temperatures in the 50s out the door and highs nearing the 70-degree mark this afternoon. We can't rule out just a few spotty showers later in the day, but most will look to trend dry. Better chance for a few showers will arrive for the second half of Saturday. Otherwise, Memorial Day weekend's forecast looks dry with warmer temperatures. By Memorial Day, expect highs into the mid-80s. I'm 25 News First Alert meteorologist Valence Lavari for WMBD Radio.
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22: Busy travel day today, one of the busiest of the year. And overall, we'll see work suspended in work zones. We may not see lanes being reopened, a lot of the bigger construction here in this area, but the IDOT holiday break begins at 3 and will last through Monday. And again, what you won't see is workers out, and so traffic through the work zones like I-474, I-74 near Brimfield, all that's going to stay the same, McCluggage Bridge work. Route 6 could be lanes reopening there, not sure, that's not on the list, we'll have to see. Right now the lanes are still blocked, both directions down to one lane, there's slow traffic already. Summer starts at Hy-Vee with Memorial Day savings now through Sunday. 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
0: It's Greg and Dan show. Pretty good idea, isn't it, Phil? That's a pretty good idea.
3: Stinking genius you are.
0: 6:40 on the Greg and Dan show with Phil Luciano. It's Memorial Day Friday. We're going to talk about Sculpture Walk. We're going to talk about Peoria Municipal Band. Big Brothers Big Sisters could use our help. That's a good organization.
3: It is.
0: We'll talk to all those folks today on the show. We'll take a look at what's going on in the news. Are we weary? Is the world weary from the news? Do you think we're weird? I had a guy say yesterday, he goes, I like listening to your show because I like knowing about what's going on locally. He goes, and you guys don't beat up all the stuff all the time, but we have to talk about the news.
3: Well, here's
0: right?
3: what's going on, and then yeah. we check the boxes, and sometimes we try to move into things that are fun or hopeful or,
0: yeah,
3: you know,
0: or, yeah,
3: not
0: and
3: dwelling
0: it's,
3: on the bad.
0: Because there's plenty of places to talk every minutia of every story in the world if you would like to.
3: That many people do, and there you go. There are
0: so
3: places.
0: Just some things that are happening right now. Still debate over the two billion fund to pay people. They're still fighting about that. Still fighting about what has turned from a ballroom into a military headquarters by the descriptions that President Trump gave a couple days ago, that it will be a shield and it'd be able to withstand drone attacks and snipers, and it's going to be a six-story building below the ground.
3: I mean, it's pretty much, this is not, what I'm about to say is not something that he hasn't talked about. It's pretty much a bunker. I mean, that's what is being
0: correct.
3: Being created. And you do wonder, why do you need a bunker? And it's going to have, like, medical capabilities. You got Walter Reed that's 20 minutes away. You got a physician on call 24/7.
0: Also a scientific research
3: yes.
0: facility.
3: So you
0: what
3: wonder,
0: scientific?
3: Why would you yeah. need this unless you were planning to hunker in the bunker long beyond when you are supposed to hit the road, if you know what I mean. It does exactly. pose the question.
0: So the funding, the fight over that's all happening. And then from a entertainment standpoint, last night was the last night of Stephen Colbert.
3: Did notice the headlines.
0: He wrapped that up, and he had special guests and things like that. One of the funniest things is Bryan Cranston. I love that guy. He is so funny to me, that
3: he
0: actor.
3: Is.
0: He was wearing a Late Show hat sitting in the audience, and he interrupted the monologue from the audience and said, could I be your last guest? And they had this whole funny back and forth. So he's going to go off and do other things. He's going to be just fine. The flavor of late night television has just changed, though, whether you like it or
3: well,
0: not.
3: Well, in two yeah. ways. One is it's one less of the typical your talk show type, and those are going to the wayside because they're an endangered species just because of our changing forms of entertainment, right? The other bad part is that, well, a president didn't like this guy, and now he's gone.
0: And these are some of his words yesterday, Stephen Colbert.
4: This show has been a joy for us to do for you. In fact, we call this show the Joy Machine. We call it the Joy Machine because to do this many shows, it has to be a machine. But the thing is, if you choose to do it with joy, it doesn't hurt as much when your fingers get caught in the gears. On night one of the Colbert Report back in the day, I said, anyone can read the news to you. I promise to feel the news at you. And I realized pretty soon in this job that our job over here was different. We were here to feel the news with you. I'll say to you what I've said to every audience for the last 11 years, and I have meant it every time. Have a good show. Thanks for being here. And let's do it, y'all.
0: That's pretty good.
3: Yeah.
0: That's pretty good stuff.
3: A nice way to go out.
0: And he stole our show idea. We wanted to call this the Joy Machine, but now we can't use it.
3: Wow, it he's gone. You can do it.
0: Well, that's true. 6:43 on WMBD. What else is out there? Stuff we're not going to get to. Here we go.
3: Well, one thing really quick. I mean, yeah. This is a Bears station. I'm a big Bears fan. The one thing I'm wondering about, we've been following this whole saga. Bears either to
0: the stadium,
3: to go to Indiana yeah. or to Arlington Heights.
0: Okay.
3: And that's where it's been going. It's been going. Indiana's got its plan. You thought the General Assembly, is it going to come together by the end of May? That's their deadline for this plan for Arlington Heights. And then this week, all of a sudden, one of the key point people in this whole hullabaloo, he's a state senator, he's Bill Cunningham from Chicago, he said, well, now it seems that Chicago wants to keep the Bears at Soldier Field. And like, yeah, they talked about that before, right? And he goes, yeah, but they really want it, but they don't have a plan. Yeah, but, and all of a sudden there's this massive yeah, but. And this was just this week, the past couple days. And now everyone's like, what is going on? What on earth is going on? So it's kind of like hit the brakes, scratching heads, and who the heck knows?
0: It sounds like the ballroom. It's the same strategy. Like, it changes all the time.
3: Yeah.
0: By the way, Massive Yeah But is a great band name.
3: Especially depending how you spell the butt.
0: Exactly.
3: Yeah, yeah.
0: Massive Yeah But. 6:45 on WMBD.
3: And I did notice this other story. Because, Greg, you get critters and whatnot at your house, right? That interlopers, those type of wildlife and whatnot.
0: You mean like a raccoon or something like that?
3: Yeah, something. You've had the bees recently.
0: I had thousands of bees recently.
3: Bees attacking. The other day, where I'm sitting, my wife goes, come here, I want you to see something. And I'm surprised she didn't scream my name. And I look outside and about, I'd say 50 yards away, because we got a little bit of property, I'm like, what is that? And it was a woodchuck. We get those from time to time.
0: Yeah.
3: You know, normally, what are they, about 2 feet long, wildly fat? This was on its hind legs for some reason, and it looked to be at least 3 feet tall. And I'm like, that is the biggest woodchuck.
0: I do like woodchucks.
3: And they're
0: I
3: up, think and those yeah, are cute. Yeah, I don't dislike them. Yeah. I don't like them. You know,
0: can they be mean?
3: I don't know. They
0: probably
3: tend
0: if
3: to
0: you
3: stay.
0: Trapped them.
3: Yeah, probably yeah. if you picked them up and tried to cuddle them, give them kisses. But it was like, what are you doing? It's a big one. Anyway, so... We have, you know, they're a nuisance here. They're usually not that big of a deal. California is a different story. I saw this guy. He was in Pasadena, and he has a guest house. I guess that means he keeps it for visitors and whatnot. And he was doing some routine maintenance, looking around, and he looked on the roof. He's like, well, there seems to be some poop up there.
0: Okay. All right.
3: And he's like, I better get up there and check that out, clean up. And, it was bigger than bird poop. And he's like, what is this? And he starts staring. It's like four different globs on the roof. And he's like, wow, that's strange. He's like, boy, this must be a bigger animal. I wonder what it is. And he says, all of a sudden, I turn around and I find out what it is. And it's a mountain lion on the same roof, on the roof with him. Now, how is it that you're on a roof and you don't quite notice a mountain lion? And why did not the mountain lion jump on this guy? Who knows? I think they are both kind of freaked out.
0: Like, yeah, probably.
3: Mountain lion wasn't paying attention. He wasn't paying attention. They both looked at each other, and he just ran. The dude ran. And I like this how it says here in the story. The homeowner fled indoors, and the mountain lion did not pursue, which was very, very good news to that homeowner. So I guess recently in that neighborhood there was another mountain lion. They get them in California. They live there. They usually don't go into the residential
0: areas. Well, here's what's weird about that story to me is that evidently the mountain lion was up there enough to go four times.
3: That was his or her
0: deal. Must have been living up there
3: or
0: spending a great deal of time up there.
3: I'm not a mountain lion expert, but I would think that if it is hanging out, it's kind of a home or a home away from home, that there's an interloper, some, you know, two-legged creature, and it's like, hey, this is my territory, attack. But it
0: that
3: didn't.
0: Is wild.
3: So, yeah. So we don't have those. We talk about reasons we like to live in Peoria. One of them is no mountain lions.
0: No mountain lions. Choose Greater Peoria.
3: Yeah. Or mountain lion poop.
0: 6:48 on WMBD. What else you got? What else is going on over there?
3: Oh, man. What's that you say? You're wondering what else is going
0: what
3: on?
0: What else is going on?
3: In the world of pooping?
0: No, I did not say that.
3: Did you want this story out of Florida? This is a cautionary tale on this weekend, because sometimes people get a little crazy, right? And
0: this weekend is a boozy, can be a boozy weekend.
3: It's with family. Right. You gotta be cool. So this is out of Florida, Altoona County, and there is a gal. She's 25 years old. Her name's Alyssa, and so just follow me here.
0: I'm following you.
3: She's hanging out at her parents' house.
0: Okay,
3: and her mom, who's 62, says, "I'm going to Gainesville. Ma, I want to go with you." No, you're not going with. Why? I think you'll find out in a minute, because this gal, Alyssa, is a little squirrely. She tried to the mom tries to leave, and then Alyssa jumps on the car, then drags her mom out, takes her purse, and she's about to take the purse. Who intervenes? Her dad.
0: Dad does. Yeah.
3: Her dad. And so there's this little interaction, and she's like, okay, I won't take the purse. And a little while later, she's like, sorry, Dad, could I have some liquor from your liquor cabinet? This is after attacking the mom, stealing the purse. The dad says no. The dad says, no, you may not have any of our liquor. And then everyone went home and behaved. No, I'm kidding. What happened was she then decided right there and then to squat down, poop on the ground, pick it up, and throw it at Dad. Hit him in the head. And then she bit him. So apparently...
0: How old is this person?
3: 25. And she's part monkey, it seems like. So she threw that scat at Dad. And it sounds like I'm doing Dr. Seuss now. And then went and bit him.
0: Please tell me there is an arrest involved here.
3: They did call the police. And the deputy noted a, quote, brown substance stuck on the dad's hair, and she was hauled off to jail. So don't do that on Memorial Day weekend. Don't get crazy with the scat.
0: This public service announcement brought to you by... Oh, my God. 650 on WMBD. Traffic and weather coming up in a minute on the Greg and Dan Show with Phil Luciano. Garber Heating and Air Conditioning, they want to help. Oh, here we go. We're going into summer now, and it's starting to heat up just a little bit. We're not having the big blast. Remember we had that big blast about a month ago or so? We have been enjoying some time with our air conditioner probably maybe not even running right now. A lot of people, however, and if this is you, I got a tip for you. Garber, been doing this a long time, 54 years. Garber knows that some people don't open windows because this time of year is brutal with allergies to a lot of folks. And if you are such a person, make sure that your air conditioner has been serviced so that it is working at its maximum efficiency, that it is filtering things out the best that it can, no matter how old it might be. And then also think about and consider a air purifier for your home, which will help a great deal for people who have those kind of matters in their lives. Find out more at Garber's website, garberheating.com. 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
5: 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That's the IDOT holiday break. Where possible, they're going to reopen lanes around here. That's really not the case. I-474, the I-74 around Brimfield, doing some traveling out west, and also the McCluggage Bridge work. I think the Cedar Street Bridge likely will stay the same. And also on 74, again, I mentioned that Brimfield area. So there is a list on our Traffic One Facebook page where traffic and the road work will stay the same. The only difference is until Tuesday, there won't be any workers or work going on. 272-1813 is the OSF Medical Group Traffic Spotter Hotline. 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
3: Today it'll be dry but mostly cloudy, high near 72. Tonight, 20% chance of showers, low around 57. Tomorrow, partly sunny again, high near 78. Tomorrow night, maybe some showers after 1 a.m., low around 58. Sunday, another 40% chance of showers before 1 p.m., then it'll clear off and be sunny, high near 80. Memorial Day, Monday, mostly sunny all day with a high near 83. Right now in downtown Peoria, 56.
0: 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Well, sign up has kicked off. It started the other day. The program goes from June 1 to July 11. For all ages, you win prizes. 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
0: It's Greg and Dan show with Phil. It's 8. No, it's not 8. It's 6:56. Don't pay attention to me. 6:56. Over there's Julia Bradley. She's waiting to do the news. Stand by.
15: Stand by.
0: I had a little cough. Now, we played with this the other day. This what we're about to do. We did it the other day. But now I would like to make it a semi-regular new segment.
3: A new feature.
15: Official?
0: The new segment is called Greg Plays Sounds from His Phone.
3: Okay.
0: All right, and then you're going to tell...
3: I didn't know we were doing this. You've got...
0: No,
3: you've
0: I sprung got, it on you.
15: Brand new.
3: You have multiple new features today.
0: Yeah.
3: How exciting.
0: I'm a feature machine.
3: Yeah, it's going very smoothly,
0: Hang
3: apparently.
0: Hang on a second.
3: Yeah.
0: Because here's what you got to do. Then you got to go to your phone.
3: Yes.
0: And then you got to find what you're doing on the phone.
3: Smooth.
0: But this is part of the bit.
3: Ah.
0: Part of the bit is Greg's got to go find.
15: Got to go back and find what he found.
0: Find what he found.
3: And where are these sounds from? Are these collected
0: the world. Yeah, the world. All right, now I'm going to play it. And here's how I'm doing it. I'm doing it old school. I'm putting my phone up to the microphone.
3: Gotcha.
0: I didn't put it into the computer system.
3: Why would you do that?
0: Why would I do that? That's not fun.
3: Why would you make it sound
0: That's
3: good?
0: Not fun. I don't want you guys to see it either because
15: okay,
0: then you'll know what
15: looking.
0: It is. Get ready.
3: This sounds familiar.
0: Any idea what that
15: sounds
0: is?
15: Sounds very sloppy.
0: Hang on. New bet. Greg plays sounds from his phone.
3: Is this a
0: into
3: duck?
0: The microphone.
3: Is this a duck?
0: This is not a duck.
3: This sounds like the duck eating peas from earlier this week.
0: That was the original iteration of this.
15: Yeah. Is it someone making a milkshake?
0: It is not someone making a milkshake. I'll give you a hint. It is an animal.
15: Oh.
3: Aardvark. Aardvark.
0: Not an aardvark. Think more domesticated.
3: A tame aardvark.
0: It is a type of dog. It's a name dog. The type of dog. Hmm. What's our favorite dog?
3: Big dog.
0: What's our favorite dog?
15: A Saint Bernard.
0: No, come on, Phil. Think about it. What word do we like both? We like the word.
3: Our favorite dog.
0: Favorite dog has a name.
3: Lassie.
0: His name. No, not no. name of the dog. No. Breed of the dog.
15: Oh, the breed of the
0: this
15: dog.
0: This is a like a nickname for the breed of the dog. And it's one of our favorite
3: wiener
0: words.
3: Dog.
0: It's a wiener dog.
15: Oh.
0: And what's he eating?
15: Hot dogs.
0: No.
3: a duck.
0: No.
15: Ice.
0: He's eating watermelon.
15: Oh.
0: He's eating watermelon. It's hilarious.
15: Oh, he got a big nose.
0: It's hilarious. It's a wiener dog.
3: Some people say it's hard to do video on radio. Not us.
0: No.
3: Mm-mm. We'll do it. It's not necessarily good.
0: I will take that challenge every day of the week.
3: It's there.
0: New segment, Greg plays sounds from his phone into the mic.
3: Wiener
0: dog.
3: He's
0: making Paige giggle. Paige is giggling.
3: Oh, man. We got a 20-something on board. We must be doing something right.
0: This is how you do this show. It is 7 o'clock on WMBD. Time for news. Julia and Fox News. Fox First. Here we go.
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18: It is confusing and not easy to navigate. I'm Dave Anthony, Fox News. That's what Sweden's foreign minister says this morning about dealing with the U.S. and NATO at a gathering of the alliance in her country. Led by NATO's leader Mark Rutte, Secretary of State Marco Rubio is there, and so is Fox's Jillian Turner.
19: One of the things Secretary Rubio spoke about with Mark Rutte is this forward deployment of an additional 5,000 U.S. troops to Poland, something that President Trump announced overnight on Truth Social.
18: Earlier this month, the U.S. announced a plan to pull 5,000 troops out of Germany as the president's critical of our allies not doing enough in the Iran conflict. Rubio says there is a bit of progress in talks with Iran, but it keeps blocking shipping in the Strait of Hormuz.
20: Iran is trying to create a tolling system. They're trying to convince Oman, by the way, to join them in this tolling system in an international waterway. There is not a country in the world that should accept that.
18: A late night Trump critic has gone off the air. Stephen Colbert's last show was last night.
21: We were here to feel the news with you. And I don't know about you, but I sure have felt it.
18: CBS says the decision to cancel the late show was purely financial, but Colbert supporters believe it was political. The president wrote this about Colbert on Truth Social after that last show.
22: No talent, no ratings, no life. He was like a dead person. You could take any person off of the street and they would be better than this total jerk. Thank goodness he's finally gone.
18: Fox's Carly Shimkus. He's considered one of the greatest race car drivers ever. And Kyle Busch's death has shocked NASCAR. He was only 41. Fox's Chandley Painter has a family statement.
23: Remembering the husband and father of two children as a future Hall of Famer, a rare talent who was fierce and passionate. And just last Friday, Busch gave his final post-race interview after his second win of the season in the Craftsman Truck Series.
28: Why do these moments never get old, Kyle?
30: Because you never know when the last one is, you know?
18: Kyle Busch's 234 wins is a NASCAR record. No cause of death has been given yet. 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
15: WMBD Radio Local News. I'm Julia Bradley. The Peoria Civic Center was evacuated yesterday afternoon after a construction crew accidentally hit a major gas line. Firefighters found gas in the building's basement and cleared everyone out as a safety precaution. Crews shut down the power to part of the building to prevent a possible explosion. Ameren turned off the gas service to both the Civic Center and City Hall. Employees were allowed back inside once the gas was cleared. There's no word on how long repairs will take. Illinois state troopers will be out looking for the fatal four this weekend.
31: Driving under the influence, speeding, not wearing your seatbelt, and distracted driving.
15: Trooper Jamie Buford says the goal of ISP's Click It or Ticket campaign on Memorial Day is to prevent fatal crashes on Illinois roads. If you plan to celebrate the holiday weekend with drinks, ISP says it's important to have a designated driver or use a rideshare. Expect to see beefed up enforcement night and day through Memorial Day on Monday. An August trial has been set for a former Peoria High boys basketball coach accused of sexual misconduct charges involving students. 25 News reports 41-year-old Daniel Ruffin appeared yesterday for a pretrial hearing where his lawyers request a delay to trial and pretrial. The trial date is set for August 17th. Ruffin is facing charges of aggravated criminal sexual abuse involving two students. He's currently under GPS monitoring and home confinement. Peoria's popular Riverfront Market opens its 23rd season tomorrow. Sharon Graham's in charge. She tells WMBD's Greg and Dan Show they'll have plenty of produce, baked goods, crafts, and entertainment. Vendors will be lined up on Water Street every Saturday from 8 to noon, except on the 4th of July.
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4: 25 News First Alert forecast features cloudier skies to end the work week. Despite overcast skies the majority of the day, it will still be comfortable with temperatures in the 50s out the door and highs nearing the 70-degree mark this afternoon. We can't rule out just a few spotty showers later in the day, but most will look to trend dry. Better chance for a few showers will arrive for the second half of Saturday. Otherwise, Memorial Day weekend's forecast looks dry with warmer temperatures. By Memorial Day, expect highs into the mid-80s. I'm 25 News First Alert meteorologist Valence Lavari for WMBD Radio.
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7: Route 6, we're seeing the slowdowns through the work zone down to one lane both directions. That southbound really tightening up around War Memorial Drive. Usually where there's merging traffic is where we're going to see it tighten up even more. Otherwise, we're just seeing reduced speeds there. Will that stay down to one lane? That's really not on the list there for road work that's going to stay up through the holiday break. Now, we'll just have to see. We'll check back at 3. Overall, we're good on the McCluggage Bridge, and it's Friday traffic. We'll just have to see. Westbound traffic after 7 is expected to slow down. Remember that not next week, but the week after that, then the eastbound lane closure is expected to be down to one lane. That was actually scheduled for this week and rescheduled for the week of June 8th. 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
0: Greg and Dan Show with Phil Luciano. 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How you doing, man? You good?
14: I'm hopeful. Here's what I'm hopeful for, right? Yeah. We got this Memorial Day weekend, right?
0: Sure we do.
14: And we got some serious stuff going on in the world, the war, but it's got that kind of ceasefire. We got all these spending hoo-has going on, but that's kind of most of the representatives, the senators, they've left D.C. for the holiday weekend, blah, blah.
0: Right.
14: Here's my hope. Here's my hope. Just for 3 days, just 3 days, we hear nothing, nothing out of D.C. And we can just do our deal. If we're doing housework, yard work, we're going on to the sculpture walk, we're going here or there for a barbecue. Just for 3 days, not have to go through this dreadful pounding of politics. That would be nice.
0: It would be nice.
14: Yes.
0: And I know that not everybody pays attention to it anyway. But a sizable amount of us at least are peripherally feeling that angst.
14: It's like a dripping faucet when you're trying to fall asleep. You hear drip, drip, drip. Hey, I'm trying to be okay over here. I'm taking care of my family.
0: Yeah.
14: Drip, drip,
0: yeah,
14: drip. Right. Just turn the faucet off for 3 days.
0: Just
14: give us that little break.
0: Please.
14: And I think it's going to happen. I'm kind
0: of
14: hopeful.
0: A lot of us are traveling. Memorial Day is going to break records of number of people driving and flying.
14: Yes, which is
0: is very interesting to me about, because we're obviously all talking about money. We're all talking about money. Everything's gotten more expensive in the last little bit. And if that is the case, then we must be doing okay. We're just putting everything on a credit card. That scare me just a little bit.
14: it's Merca. That's what I'm thinking.
0: That we are doing that.
14: And it's not just gas, because if you are traveling, everything, you know how it is, restaurants and whatnot, everything is sky high.
0: Everything.
14: Have people made plans far in advance of Memorial Day travel? I'm not a big Memorial Day travel person. I don't know if this is a thing that's based on Memorial Day. I think it's like, hey, 3-day weekend, let's visit Aunt Fern or whatever.
0: I think that I love that there's an Aunt Fern. I actually had an Aunt Fern in my family,
14: believe it.
0: I absolutely believe 100%.
14: Was she cool?
0: No, she was super old by the time I came along.
14: Well, you can be old and cool, the 60-year-old to the other 60-year-old.
0: She was more decrepit. But that being said, I do think Memorial Day and Labor Day are travel times that are a little more built in for people. Like, we always go to the cabin, or we always go down to the Smoky Mountains.
14: Something like that.
0: I think there's a lot more of that than the rest of the year. And I think Memorial Day is probably even bigger than Labor Day, because now Labor Day, you're kind of back at school already and everything.
14: By Labor Day, you've run out of money.
0: And you're
14: back
0: broke.
14: Back to school and all that stuff.
0: So it is.
14: I think
0: a lot of people maybe already planned this.
14: Yes.
0: Months ago,
14: so they're
0: before
14: the squeeze it in, and the rest of the summer is going to be all generic popsicles.
0: What's those popsicles you mentioned?
14: Well, Flavo Ice is the name, but there are the off brands.
0: Flavo Ice, Flavo Ice. On the sad part of the world, the passing of Kyle Busch is really hitting fans hard. He is Only 41 years old.
14: And in racing, that's young.
0: Well, and in life, by the way.
14: Oh, I just meant in terms of sports. But yes,
0: of sports. So his cause of death has not been released. His family did say he had recently been hospitalized with a severe illness. Don't know what that is. A couple of weeks ago, he was in a race and asked for help. He said, I'm having trouble breathing, I think is what it was. But during the race, he was feeling ill. So it's very mysterious. I, not being a big NASCAR fan, I'm aware of how popular NASCAR is, but I don't follow things. Somebody said earlier today that he is the Kobe Bryant. It's the equivalent of losing Kobe Bryant.
14: A big name.
0: He's the big, or maybe the biggest even. Yeah. So sad.
14: And
0: mystery.
14: And it is being relatively young and in seemingly good shape. You know, and that's what people are wondering to the point of now thinking there are these suggestions of some sort of conspiracy. I mean, come on.

0: why the Pentagon risks multi-million dollar warplanes for entertainment. There's a lot of people asking those questions now.
1: But is it not a marketing cost that is really
0: they
1: good for the
0: that.
1: Military?
0: They I say mean, that.
1: People dig it. And
0: they dig it, but does it make – and maybe it does make a young person want to go be in the military. But – It does bring up a lot of debate about, like, are flyovers at football games something we should be spending a lot of money on?
1: Well, it's one of those things where you get to see these aircraft, and all they're doing is flying by, right? You're not watching scenes of their carpet bombing other countries. You know what I'm saying is you get to see them in action, but it's not the, you know, the nasty side of war. So I'm not saying it's worth it. That's the point. I mean,
0: the nice cost.
1: The nice side of the military. Right. No, right. The feel-good side.
0: I want to say the nice side of war.
1: Yeah. Yeah.
0: I don't know the answer to that. I like seeing them. I think it's cool.
1: It is expensive.
0: Do you recall, and maybe you covered it when you were working for the Journal Star, did you ever cover the air show that we had several years in a row at our airport?
1: I didn't cover for the Journal Star. I did remotes for when I was with this station and at Max FM, Everything That Rocks.
0: Oh, no,
1: yeah, yeah,
0: no
1: we did
0: kidding.
1: Remotes
0: that was,
1: out there.
0: That, I thought it was longer ago than that.
1: Oh, yeah. No. I was down
0: those
1: there.
0: Those were – Danny and I chuckle a lot about those air shows because a couple of them were the hottest I've ever been in my entire life because you're out on the tarmac.
1: I was going to say, on that asphalt.
0: And it was
1: the
0: middle
1: hot.
0: Of summer. It was brutal.
1: Right.
0: It was.
1: Want to have a chicken wing? No. I want a Flavo Ice. Do you have any Flavo Ice?
0: 717. Here's a stat in the news today that is a little bit daunting. Estimates are 1.2 billion people on this planet are living with a mental disorder.
1: Wow. That's got to be what's the number of people on Earth? About 8 billion?
0: Right.
1: So one out of seven?
0: That's
1: people?
0: A 95% increase since 1990.
1: And is that people are more aware, or is it people actually becoming more mentally compromised? I wonder.
0: I am very certain that it is we are becoming more mentally compromised. And by the way, this isn't mental health issues. This is mental disorder.
1: Okay.
0: Difference is you are diagnosed.
1: Ah.
0: You are schizophrenic.
1: Oh, there's been
0: So
1: this is people. These are people who are actually
0: correct.
1: Have been. There are people then
0: correct.
1: Who aren't diagnosed who still might have a problem.
0: Well, and a lot of us probably have mental. You could argue almost all of us have a mental health issue at
1: like
0: some point.
1: A little thing.
0: Yeah, we get sad.
1: Low level depression.
0: Yeah, anxiety issues.
1: It doesn't.
0: But I haven't been labeled or
1: right.
0: diagnosed.
1: Severe treatment.
0: Right.
1: Severe type of.
0: These
1: therapy.
0: Are people with mental disorders.
1: Yeah.
0: That is. Now, so think about that, 1990 to today. What have we done differently in those years than we used to? And I got to believe, I'm not one of these conspiracy guys, but I got to believe it's what we eat.
1: Could be the food.
0: Because we eat differently than we did 100 years ago. I'm not saying we go back to that, but it's got to be related.
1: It could be, and I don't know what it is because it's since the 50s and 60s we've been eating prepackaged gunk, right? So wouldn't have this have had manifest earlier? I really don't know.
0: Yeah, I don't either.
1: Could it also be because of our our social media type of thing? Like we are now, instead of being interrelated as much, you know, doing stuff, chit-chatting, all that type of things, we're more alone. We're more solo. We're not doing the things and we're just letting thoughts rattle around our heads or whatnot.
0: Maybe. And it turns into something else. 718, that's Phil. He's in for Dan. We will check traffic and weather coming up in just a couple of seconds. If you are looking, there's two things you want to do. You want to have fun in a Jeep. Uftring will help you with that down in North Pekin. 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I rented one of those about a year ago for my family. 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When you test drive that car, you better be ready because that is an unbelievable vehicle. And if you're a Jeep fan, I'm a Jeep fan. I got a Wrangler from back in the day that I bought from Uftring years ago. They've got the whole lineup down there. And you can do all kinds of upfits if you want, wheels and Jeep accessories, everything you need to stand out from the crowd. How do you get there? Well, you go 474 North Pekin, right there at the

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1: Yeah, nothing sticks out at this point if you're on Route 24 as far as any delays or maybe even lane closures. We'll see. The resurfacing work will definitely be suspended for the extended holiday break. But, again, there's still work to do there. We've still seen lane closures during the daytime. Route 6 work down to one lane both directions, so that's slowing down traffic as usual. And that's between Radnor Road, or a little south of Radnor, to I-74. 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
2: It's going to be dry today, but mostly cloudy. But you can see a little sun out there. The high is going to be about 72 tonight. Got a chance of showers, 20%. Around, low's going to be around 57. Tomorrow, partly sunny, high near 78. Tomorrow night, maybe some showers after 1 a.m. Low will be 58. Sunday, yeah, chance of showers early, but then it's supposed to clear off. It'll be sunny in the afternoon, high of 80. And then Memorial Day, Monday, mostly sunny, high of 83. Right now in downtown Peoria, 57.
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0: It's Greg and Dan show with Phil. It's going into Memorial Day weekend. I like this weekend because there's a lot of things we can choose to go do. And one of them is the Sculpture Walk, Peoria Art Guild. Executive Director Megan Scott. Hi, Megan.
12: Hi.
0: It's good to see you.
12: Good to see you.
0: It's fun. I described it earlier about the sculpture walk. There's no stress. You know what I mean? You walk around. This is me acting out, right?
12: Yeah.
0: I'm acting out. Phil, I'm acting out.
13: I'm watching this.
0: You walk around, you go, ah, look at that. That's nice. And then, you know,
2: yeah.
0: And then you go to the next one.
2: Lovely, as there's, you like to say, Greg.
0: Yeah, it's lovely.
5: Lovely,
0: Tell me about the sculpture walk, history of it, what's going to happen this weekend, all of those things.
5: Yeah.
0: Jump in anywhere you want.
5: Yeah, so we are on year 12 of Sculpture Walk Peoria. It is an exhibition of 8 sculptures that are in place on Southwest Washington Street.
0: Right.
5: So started yesterday removing the rest of the sculptures from the 2024-2026.
0: Oh, permission to interrupt.
5: Yes, of course.
0: What do we do with those then? What happens
5: they
0: with
5: that? Either go back to the artist or the artist moves them into a different city.
0: Place. Okay.
5: Yeah,
0: okay.
5: Different place or someone's purchased.
0: We don't throw them in
5: the
0: garbage.
5: No.
2: Okay. We're ready to do some dumpster diving.
0: Wouldn't that be weird right? If it was like, hey, Peoria, they throw them away.
5: They throw their sculptures away.
2: One day, junk the other.
0: Okay, so the old ones are out. The new ones are
5: in. Yeah, new ones are coming in. We started yesterday installing them. We'll have another 6 installed today. So we start off with opening day tomorrow at the Art Guild 203 Harrison, 9 a.m. to 12 p.m., where we just celebrate the new exhibition.
0: If you don't know where the Peoria Art Guild office is, it's by the Big O.
5: Yes.
0: The portal to the other dimension, right there in the center of that roundabout, right outside of their office.
2: Right, right, right.
0: And if you're not careful, you walk through there, you go back about 20 years.
2: Yes, so I didn't know that. Thank you for the warning.
0: Yeah, don't jump through.
5: Sometimes we do it on accident.
2: Pop in,
0: so
2: pop out.
0: Do I take a is somebody going to talk to me tomorrow if I go tomorrow?
5: Yeah, the artists will actually be there.
0: Oh, they will.
5: So cool. They'll be standing by their sculpture. We'll have free donuts for everyone. We have kids activities. We'll have raffle baskets.
0: And what time is this starting?
5: 9 a.m.
0: 9 a.m.
5: Mm-hmm.
0: And then you'll be able to talk to the artists and go, well, what am I looking at?
5: Yes.
0: Sometimes, as a layperson, I don't know about you, Phil, but I'll drive down Washington Street, and I think they're super cool, but I don't know what's going on.
5: Yeah.
0: I don't know what that blue thing is.
2: That's part of the cool thing about art, though, too.
0: Yeah.
2: You know, you're just – and that's tomorrow, that is cool that you can find out insight from the artists and the donuts, of course. But on other days, I mean, it's open 24/7. That's the cool thing I do. And I know this is very basic. I'm a very simple person. That it is – quote-unquote, open all the time.
5: Mm-hmm.
2: And I don't know, I kind of do get intimidated to go into a museum sometime because I am a knothead when it comes to art. But here, you don't have to worry about, you know, am I looking at an art exhibit or am I looking at the sign to the restroom and get confused? Mm-hmm. There at the art walk, you just walk around and just check it out. It's cool.
0: Megan, how do we acquire them? Do artists compete to come to Peoria to put their art here?
5: Yeah.
0: How does that work?
5: We have a call to artists that usually happens in the wintertime, and then we have a jury of 7 people who chooses a selection of up to 15, and then we go through the process of getting it approved with the city. So it's a long, about 4 or 5 month process, but that's how we end up with the 8 that are being installed now.
0: And they come from all over the United States.
5: Yes.
0: Where's the farthest, do you know?
5: So last time it was Ukraine. This time, we have Colossus, if you saw the big gentleman on the corner next to the portal, was from Ukraine. And then this year it'll be from the United Kingdom.
0: Wow.
5: So Lionel Dean has a 3D printed fiberglass sculpture right in front of the Art Guild.
0: Nice.
5: So.
0: What is it? Can you say yet what it is, the sculpture?
5: You can see it now.
0: Oh, it's there now.
5: Yeah,
0: okay.
5: We installed it yesterday. It's this big kind of red looking flame called Resurgence. It's nice. Very cool. Very cool.
0: The Art Guild, the mission of the Art Guild is what? What do you guys do on a day-to-day?
5: Yeah, so we bring art to the community and the community to art through art education and monthly exhibits in our gallery space.
0: You can take classes. I was just telling you off air. I saw a flyer or something in my inbox the other day.
5: Yep.
0: I want to take, what do you call it, pottery?
5: Ceramics.
0: I got the movie Ghost.
2: Like
0: remember?
2: Ghost, you want to do some romantic
0: I want
2: thing.
0: I want Patrick Swayze to wrap his arms around
2: I was
0: around
2: thinking
0: me.
2: You were going to do it with your wife,
0: oh,
2: but okay.
0: Yeah. That's probably
5: Patrick Swayze's fine, too,
0: that's
5: I guess.
0: Probably better. Good. Thanks, Phil.
2: Probably also possible with your wife.
0: And the funding for the Art Guild, you are privately funded? Where do you get funded from?
5: So we are funded by a couple of ways. We have donations from funders that support us. We also have a membership fee, but you are
0: so you
5: not
0: can
5: required
0: become a
5: to
0: member.
5: Be a member. You can become a member if you like, and that supports our general operations,
0: nice.
5: Sponsorships, Fine Art Fair, Sculpture Walk Peoria sponsorships. So, so we have a mix of funding, a couple of small grants, but
0: Well, congratulations on everything. I know you're 8 months into this new gig, and that's great. I remember when you came the same weekend or the week of the Fine Art Fair last fall. That was your indoctrination by fire, right?
5: Yep.
0: So here we go, the Sculpture Walk. The 12th year kicks off officially tomorrow morning, 9 a.m.
5: Yeah.
0: And then anytime you've got a minute, If you can't make it tomorrow, just go look. It's really cool.
5: It's wonderful.
0: What's the website and a Facebook?
5: PeoriaArtGuild.org.
0: PeoriaArtGuild.org, right?
5: Yes.
0: And then Facebook?
5: Peoria Art Guild, yep.
0: Beautiful. It's good to see you, Megan Scott.
5: It's good to see you. Thank you.
0: Have fun tomorrow. It is 7:30 on WMBD. A little later, we'll talk about Big Brothers and Big Sisters. They've got we had Chief Boone in from the Peoria Public Schools. And one of the things he was talking about is just we need people to step in and step up and mentors. That's what they do there, Big Brothers, Big Sisters. And there's a huge waiting list of young folks that could use a help.
2: They could use you.
0: They could use you. We'll talk about that at 8:40 this morning. And all the news coming up, too. Fox News first, Julia Bradley after that. 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
12: 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NASCAR legend Kyle Busch dies suddenly. 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
17: 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I'm Julia Bradley. Addressing healthcare job shortages in the Peoria area is the goal of a new consortium. The Greater Peoria Healthcare Education Consortium brings together higher education institutions, Peoria Public Schools, and as well as OSF Healthcare in Carl. One of its main goals is to try and get area students interested in healthcare careers. Greater Peoria Economic Development Council CEO Chris Setti says bringing together competitors as collaborators will help the greater good.
18: They realize if they can get more people interested in medical careers, more young people and just ordinary people interested in medical careers, then they'll all do better and help to fill this pipeline.
17: The consortium hopes to establish high school healthcare clubs and mobile healthcare classrooms to visit schools to try and attract students. Peoria's popular Riverfront Market opens for its 23rd season tomorrow. 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She tells WMBD's Greg and Dan Show they'll have plenty of produce, baked goods, crafts, and entertainment. Vendors will be lined up on Water Street every Saturday from 8 to noon, except on the 4th of July.
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22: 25 News First Alert forecast features cloudier skies to end the work week. Despite overcast skies the majority of the day, it will still be comfortable with temperatures in the 50s out the door and highs nearing the 70-degree mark this afternoon. We can't rule out just a few spotty showers later in the day, but most will look to trend dry. Better chance for a few showers will arrive for the second half of Saturday. Otherwise, Memorial Day weekend's forecast looks dry with warmer temperatures. By Memorial Day, expect highs into the mid-80s. I'm 25 News First Alert meteorologist Valence Lavari for WMBD Radio.
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1: Westbound to McCluggage Bridge traffic just starting to tighten up now. We'll see Friday traffic, day before the holiday, if that's going to get any worse. Westbound 74 looks good at the Murray Baker Bridge. Nothing's going to change. I-474 during the holiday break, the crossover there. Route 6, we're not sure. It's not on the list there of traffic that stays the same, so we'll see. It'd be nice if they picked up the lane closure, but not sure. We'll know more after 3 this afternoon. Right now, we're just seeing the reduced speeds, a little heavier, where traffic is merging in at War Memorial Drive and at Route 6, I-74. 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
0: 7:40. It's Greg and Dan's show with Phil Luciano. It is Friday, going into Memorial Day. I know. You're going to pretend you're going to do something today. You're not. I went to the grocery store yesterday. Before we get into the news, I went to the grocery store yesterday, and my buddy was out in the parking lot who works there. He's getting the carts, and I said, "How you doing?" He goes, "Do not go in there." He was just joking, of course. I said, "What's going on?" He goes, "It is packed.
8: Like a zoo."
0: Oh, it was unbelievable.
8: People buying hot dogs and whatnot.
0: Exactly.
8: For the
0: a lot of hot dog going out the window.
8: Yeah.
0: Here we go. A little rundown on some things that you might not otherwise know. There's a bill making its way again. It's advancing in the Senate. This is a debater. Do we make daylight saving time permanent? The practice of advancing clocks by an hour during the summer to take advantage of longer daylight hours has been in place since the 60s. In 2022, the Senate tried to make it year-round. It did not pass the House. Yesterday, a House committee voted 48-1 in favor of it, which would implement the change as a part of a larger transportation bill.
8: Talk, talk, talk. Can't imagine it's going to change.
0: If it's going to happen under Donald Trump's administration.
8: Well, probably, because then if there's any sort of blowback, he's gone.
0: Well, not only that, but he and his administration look at the world differently. And I think there's always been a kind of a sameness. I mean, there's nuances to every administration.
8: Sure.
0: But there's a regimen of how things are looked at, yeah. Especially things like that. They're built in. The time. And then another one, Waymo has paused services as they are trying to address performance issues with their cars. These are the self-driving cars. The cul-de-sac visiting cars, and now they are not having much luck handling traffic construction zones.
8: Well, that could be problematic.
0: Especially if you're a construction person.
8: So you're pausing all operations?
0: No, just in certain cities, okay. Atlanta, Houston, San Antonio, Dallas, big ones. Big
8: yeah.
0: cities. Well, that's mainly where they are anyway. But all right, the other day, last Friday at this time, you had a list of songs of bands, famous bands, that had never had a number one song. And then off air, you and I got to talking about music, and we got to the point where we're like, there's a lot. Were there any bad songs that made it to number one or like one-hit wondery kind of things? And so you did some research.
8: Oh, yeah.
0: What'd you find?
8: Why, yes, there are. Well, this is very informal. This isn't any sort of the formula type of breakdown, but I went through a bunch of sources, and so this is, in the end, it's kind of like worst to the least worst, and this is just, but it's very informal, so it's not, this was the one that got the most, I would say, mentions as the most horrible number one song of all time.

0: hear those fireworks. Now, if you've never seen the video, I highly encourage you to check out Starland Vocal Band.
1: I don't remember.
0: Because they were both, what was before MTV, of course, because in 1976, 50 years ago, it was two couples, and they were no longer together after a few years post this hit. But it did hit number one in the middle of the year. A couple quick things about the song. It was not inspired by the afternoon delight we all like to envision now and again. It was inspired.
1: Okay, you can stop talking. I don't want to hear it.
0: It was inspired by a happy hour menu item, an appetizer. And the songwriter, one of the dudes with Starland Vocal Band, said, but what if we changed it and did a little wink, wink? So there he did. He changed it there.
1: So he was inferring that's what it was, but that's not what it was. Inspiration.
0: Right. And a couple things about this song. They won two Grammy Awards, and one of them was Best New Artist. It was the next year in 77. And they beat out a band you might have heard of. Boston. And it was, you can call this the Bicentennial Anthem, because on the Bicentennial, July 4th, 1976, this was your number one.
1: You're kidding.
0: Yeah.
1: And, of course, immortalized in the TV or in the movie Anchorman.
0: Yes.
1: And when that guy does the boo, it is one of the funniest. I wanted to do it right there with that spot. That kills me every time. All right, what else?
0: Talking about bad number one songs of all time.
1: Here we go.
0: Here's another one. We'll go back to 1974.

0: Paul Anka, of course.
1: Julia, come in.
0: Was she singing?
1: Yeah, she's over there singing along.
0: She likes this song?
1: Yeah.
2: I remember this from listening to it on the radio when I was a kid. I knew it. I knew it before we even got to the line.
0: And as I'm reading from this, one of the most polarizing and fascinating tracks in pop history. Paul Anka, of course, wrote it. He's singing. It's a duet with a singer by the name of Odiah Coates. And the backlash back then. I remember in around 74, and this is when you had the Battle of the Sexes and all that, Bobby Riggs that kind of thing.
1: Billie Jean,
0: and it made so many people upset because it was My Baby instead of Our Baby.
2: Oh.
0: It's Ms. Magazine named Anka, the male chauvinist pig of the
2: year. Oh, my.
0: And
1: I knew nothing of that.
0: Oh, yeah. Oh, yeah. And later on, he did. I remember seeing him live on one of those variety shows, and he sang it. He goes, I know a lot of you people are upset about this song, so I've changed it. It says, Having a Baby. Oh, so he did it live. He would change it. CNN poll once named this the worst number one song of all time.
1: Yeah.
0: So. Paul Anka.
1: All right, what's our next one?
0: Well,
1: 746.
0: This one is not only bad, it's bizarre that the singer, whom you know, who did so many great pioneering rock songs, his only number one.

0: 1972. Chuck Berry, of course. And we're Chuck Berry. You know, Johnny B. Goode.
1: Oh, yeah.
0: Maybelline, all those tunes.
1: Legendary.
0: Those never hit number one. This one did. Mm. And this was written by an R&B legend, Dave Bartholomew, back in the 50s. And even Chuck Berry did a version of it called My Tambourine. He wanted to make it a little more radio-friendly. That was in 68. No one touched it. And then he did this live version. He recorded it. And it was a kind of little wink and a nod, the lyrics there.
2: Wink, but wink.
0: I know. You think about it now. What was this country like back in 72? Well, to the point that a lot of radio stations wouldn't play it.
1: I'll tell you what. We've done three songs. All three of them are about sex.
0: Well, that's
2: in a roundabout way.
1: In a roundabout way.
0: That's not unusual with rock and pop music, Greg.
1: Okay.
0: It tends to be about
1: I'm just saying.
0: Girls and cars, man. Girls and cars.
1: All right.
0: This next one's more modern.
1: Okay.
0: More modern. In fact, for one group, this group who did it had been around in one incarnation or two for a long time, but this was their kind of debut.
1: Julia had huge hair at this time.
2: I played this one so many times.
0: 1985. I mean, of course, he had Jefferson Airplane,
2: yeah.
0: Ben Jefferson Starship. This was the first Starship single, just Starship. And those who were still with the band from those heydays of White Rabbit and everything, they hated it. Even Grace Slick, you know, the lead singer, she's like, well, I needed to fund my sobriety. I needed to go to rehab.
1: By the way, thank you. Thank you for saying that, because sometimes you see artists do things. And I remember Eddie Murphy was asked one time why he did some dumb movie. He goes, $5 million? That's why.
0: Yeah.
2: Gotta pay it somehow.
1: I gotta make some money.
0: But she also called it the worst song ever. I mean, she sang it called the worst song. Rolling Stone, they had a poll of readers. They called it the worst ever, and on and on and on.
2: Now, this was the one that had the Rick Dees insert where he's talking about things, right?
0: It's a different DJ, but yes.
2: I thought it was Rick Dees.
0: No, he's Disco Duck, which we left off.
2: Well,
0: we could have put him
2: that.
0: In here, too. Yeah. We have one more. Can we do that real quick here?
1: We got it.
0: All right. So we go to 1991. Now, this song isn't horrible.
1: I hope Julia doesn't freak out.
0: This one isn't horrible at all, but the number of number one citations it got, I'll explain it in a minute. It's astronomical. It's crazy. It's this.
2: I'm 264. Right, Sid Fred.
3: 264, my shirt, so sexy.
0: 1991. Right, Sid Fred. Fred was the Fred part, Fred Fairbase. He was running a gym, and he saw these really narcissistic, macho dudes, and he's like, look at these. And somebody said, I'm
2: look at
0: so
2: that
0: sexy.
2: Guy. Oh.
0: And so he and his brother Richard, was the lead singer for this duo. They were trying to get a record contract, and they came up with this thing. And Richard, the lead singer, he couldn't do the high notes, so they came up with this. So sing it like this. And so they borrowed money from a bank, and they put it together, and they got signed, and boy, they're still living off of this. Here's the part that's amazing. I don't dislike, I mean, you hear it. How often do you hear it? It's kind of fun.
1: It's kind of fun. I like that song.
0: It hit number one in the United States, but also, 32 other countries. Do you know how hard it is to be number one in 33 countries if you're not known as the Beatles? My gosh, that's amazing. Amazing.
1: It is 7:50 WMBD. Julia will be back in 10 minutes with the news. It's the Greg and Dan Show. Phil Luciano filling in for Dan DiOrio while Danny's recovering. And we'll check traffic and weather coming up in a couple of minutes. If you're out there getting the work done this weekend and you need help or you're looking to upgrade to some new Kubota equipment, get yourself to one of the three German Bliss stores. I'll tell you where they are in a minute. 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They're in Bloomington, East Peoria, and Princeville.
4: 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Not so much mornings here, as likely we're seeing lighter traffic due to the Friday and the Friday before the holiday weekend. So westbound McCluggage Bridge, just a little tight on the bridge. It's really not bad like we normally see around this time, and we're not seeing anything significant there. Route 24, even if there are lane closures between College Drive and Cummings in Washington. And that work is going to be suspended there. There won't be much work going on over the weekend and on Monday. Same for IDOT. There won't be workers out in the work zones. Most of the work zones are staying the same. Won't be much changes. But Route 6 is not on that list, so we'll just have to see after 3. Right now, the lane closures on Route 6, slowing down traffic both directions, southbound past Radnor and northbound I-74. Spring's here. 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Traffic 1.
5: Today it's going to be dry but mostly cloudy, high near 72. Tonight, 20% chance of showers, low of 57. Tomorrow, partly sunny, high near 78. Tomorrow night, 50% chance of showers, late, low around 58. Sunday could rain before 1 p.m., but then it's supposed to clear off and be sunny in the afternoon, high of 80. And then Memorial Day, mostly sunny all day, high near 83. Right now in downtown Peoria, 58.
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1: That's true. 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
0: Ooh, especially when I'm not there.
1: It has been handled by a number of folks. We were there the other day together.
0: That was amazing.
1: Wayne Miller has been doing it. So has John Malone.
0: Good
1: Thanks to everybody. This
0: guys.
1: Is all because Dan got hurt. Phil's hanging out with me. I have a brand new segment I want to roll out. It's called Unsung Hero.
0: Unsung Hero.
1: I think I want all of us to play this. I want us all to be part of it, okay? I'm asking for class participation.
0: Play our reindeer games.
1: I have many times, twice, on the air said that the landscaping and flowers and everything at Westlake Shopping Center, which I know is handled by a woman in a golf cart. I see her drive around, right?
0: It's a sharp shopping center.
1: She does a fabulous job with it. Yesterday, I had a chance to speak to her. She was right by where I parked, and I said, excuse me. I said, I just want to compliment you, everything you do here. And I said, I hope you get the credit you deserve. And she said, thank you. But I feel like maybe she needs to be lifted up. Her name is, I'm going to call her Miss Annette. I don't know what her last name is. But she is doing such a great job. Here's what my unsung hero request is. If you are there and you see her, because she's there all the time driving around tending to the pots and the plants and all the stuff, stop and tell her what a great job she's doing.
0: So she's in it usually with a golf cart?
1: She has a golf cart because she has a lot of space to cover there. So she's got her supplies in the back of her golf cart. If you see Annette at Westlake Shopping Center, she's the landscaping lady, please give her a high five, a shout out, tell her that she's doing a great job. I want her to feel our love.
0: I've always thought it looks great. I didn't know it was just one person.
1: One person?
0: Holy
1: she's
0: smokes.
1: Killing it.
0: Yeah.
1: So please give her the love, all right?
0: Westlake
1: Unsung
0: Center.
1: Hero, new segment of the Greg and Dan Show.
0: All right. We'll be singing.
1: With Phil. It is time now for news. Fox First, then Julia.
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19: Will this keep President Trump from bombing Iran again? I'm Dave Anthony, Fox News. Secretary of State Marco Rubio says there's a bit of progress in talks trying to work out a deal.
20: I don't want to exaggerate it, but there's been a little bit of movement, and that's good. The fundamentals remain the same. Iran can never have a nuclear weapon.
19: Rubio's in Sweden for a NATO gathering and is also critical of Iran trying to charge tolls in the Strait of Hormuz as it keeps blocking shipping while the U.S. keeps blockading Iran's ports. Ebola keeps getting worse. In an African outbreak, the head of the World Health Organization says the risk is very high for a worsening spread of the virus in Congo, with 750 cases there, nearly 180 deaths. And Fox's Carly Shimkus reports.
21: And we now have a health update on the American doctor who tested positive and was sent to Germany for treatment. Officials say Dr. Peter Stafford is severely weakened, although not in critical condition. His family has tested negative.
19: The doctor's wife and four children are quarantined in a separate unit. Racing fans are in shock. Kyle Busch is dead at age 41, days after falling ill and going to a hospital. Drivers are shocked, too.
22: Kyle and I, just to be fully transparent, we were rivals. We were not friends.
19: But Brad Keselowski tells Fox Kyle Busch
22: is the first ballot NASCAR Hall of Famer. Without a doubt, the whole community is stunned. He's won 234 NASCAR races. That's a record that I don't think will ever be broken.
19: Bush's last win was in a NASCAR truck race just last Friday. Stephen Colbert is out of a job.
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2: You missed a lot.
19: That's how he opened his last show, and a Beatle helped close it. McCartney was Colbert's final guest on The Late Show, CBS taking it off the air, saying it's a yearly financial decision. But Colbert, a vocal Trump critic, his supporters say it's political. And the president wrote on Truth Social after the last show, no talent, no ratings, calling Colbert a total jerk, adding, thank goodness he's finally gone. 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
3: WMBD Radio Local News. I'm Julia Bradley. The Peoria Civic Center was evacuated yesterday afternoon after a construction crew accidentally hit a major gas line. Firefighters found gas in the building's basement and cleared everyone out as a safety precaution. Crews shut down the power to part of the building to prevent a possible explosion. Ameren turned off the gas to both the Civic Center and City Hall. Employees were allowed back inside once the gas was cleared. There's no word on how long repairs will take. Some Illinois lawmakers say they're frustrated over delays in distributing money to nonprofit groups that operate after-school programs. Capital News Illinois reports that $18 million that lawmakers approved for those programs in this year's budget was just distributed to organizations in April. The organizations now have to spend the money before the end of August or return it to the state. The Illinois State Board of Education says there were delays in approving grant awards this year, in part because lawmakers approved more funding than the agency requested. Last year, $50 million in after-school program funds were never even distributed. The agency says that was because lawmakers did not give clear instructions about how they wanted the money allocated. In August, an August trial, rather, will be set for the former Peoria High boys basketball coach accused of sexual misconduct charges involving students. 25 News reports 41-year-old Daniel Ruffin appeared yesterday for a pretrial hearing where his lawyers requested a delay in trial and pretrial. The trial date is now set for August 17th. Ruffin is facing charges of aggravated criminal sexual abuse involving two students. He's currently under GPS monitoring and home confinement. Peoria area home care workers are wanting state lawmakers to give them a pay raise. Members of SEIU Healthcare Illinois rallied in downtown Peoria yesterday for a $2 an hour increase. Tanya Evans says the pay increase would help workers deal with inflation and increasing costs.
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3: 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More news in 30 minutes or as it breaks, and always at WMBDRadio.com.
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24: 25 News First Alert forecast features cloudier skies to end the work week. Despite overcast skies a majority of the day, it will still be comfortable with temperatures in the 50s out the door and highs nearing the 70-degree mark this afternoon. We can't rule out just a few spotty showers later in the day, but most will look to trend dry. Better chance for a few showers will arrive for the second half of Saturday. Otherwise, Memorial Day weekend's forecast looks dry with warmer temperatures. By Memorial Day, expect highs into the mid-80s. I'm 25 News First Alert meteorologist Valence Lavari for WMBD Radio.
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27: Thanks to a traffic spotter reporting on University northbound before Lake, a disabled vehicle in the right lane trying to push that, help him push that car out of the way there, northbound University before Lake. We check the cameras along Route 24 between College Drive and Cummings, and it looks open in most of the areas, so I'm not sure they're going to do any work today. Doesn't look like that work is finished. There's a lot of striping work to do, so they'll be back after the holiday break. IDOT holiday break begins at 3. We'll see about Route 6. That's not on the list for that road work to stay up. Maybe that will reopen. We'll see again after 3 is when the holiday break begins. 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
1: It's Greg and Dan's show with Phil Luciano. It is 8:10. It is Friday, Memorial Day weekend. 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Let's go. Adamerick.com. Oh, before we do news, where's my phone? I want to say, my friend Michael Reagan just sent me this. You know the 22 VA people? So Michael is a veteran, and he has an organization called 22 VA. 22 used to be the number of veterans who took their own lives every day.
0: Right.
1: It's down a little bit now, around 19, which is good.
0: Let's get to zero.
1: But he, Michael, introduced art to veterans who were suffering with PTSD and other issues. And through art, he is, I'm sure, saved a bunch of lives.
0: It's an outreach, and they dig it.
1: They are doing something tomorrow that I want to share. He just sent me this note. Not tomorrow, sorry. Monday, Memorial Day, which, of course, is the day we honor our fallen. There is a sunrise ceremony that will happen at Springdale starting at 5:15. So at 5:15, if you want to get up early, feel the love and feel the glory of a morning sunrise, and honor our fallen, please go out there and join Michael at Springdale on Monday morning.
0: And then turn us on right here, this show.
1: Oh, yeah. Well, we won't be here because on Monday it's kind of a best of show.
0: Think of the best, how great this show is all the time, and this is the cream of the crop. Man,
1: 8-11.
0: Free? Is that still free?
1: 8-11 on WMBD. Let us talk about some news items that we have not talked about.
0: How
1: about
0: that? Alrighty.
1: Right, we got all the, there's a lot of, as you said, a couple hours ago. Let's try to go into Memorial Day and have a Memorial Day that's not full of nonsense.
0: Too much politics. Let's have D.C. be quiet for three days.
1: You don't have to talk.
0: Yes.
1: None of you.
0: Everybody chill.
1: Yeah, it's all good. So let's talk about what you do a lot this weekend. A lot of people will start their swimming season. Swimming is still one of the most dangerous things for children. Too many kids lose their lives or get hurt around swimming pools every year. And you just got to – it's one of the top causes of death in children is drowning. So you got to really make sure that your kid, if you're going to send them somewhere, knows how to swim. Or if you're going to be with them, don't take your eyes off them, all that stuff.
0: Don't just drop them off at the ocean.
1: One little story. We have a swimming pool. We're lucky enough to have a swimming pool. And one time Ginger had invited a bunch of her little buddies over. They were probably about 8, 9, something like that. We've talked to all the parents. Does little Susie know how to why is it always little Susie, by the way? Little Susie know how to swim? Oh, yeah, she swims great. This one particular young lady, who's still our friend of our family, I was standing there as she got in the pool, and as she got in the pool, she immediately started to drown.
0: Ooh.
1: And because she could not swim a lick, though her mom said she could.
0: What did mom – did you ask mom later what the deal was?
1: No, I just walked. I was wearing clothes. I just got in with my clothes on, grabbed her. I said, all right, baby, you got to wear these little floaties now for the rest of the day. Okay. I mean, she wasn't upset, but she didn't know how to swim at all. She knew how to stand in a small pool probably up to her ankles.
0: Well, that's not swimming.
1: I know. A lot of people get confused by that. All right, 813 WMBD. Other stuff, Kyle Busch, the death of Kyle Busch is really rocking the sports world. He was, I heard it this morning, said the Kobe Bryant of NASCAR.
0: Very popular.
1: 41. He sought medical attention 2 weeks ago. They're trying to figure all this out. He said he had a substantial cough during the Watkins Glen race 2 weeks before his death, which happened yesterday.
0: And it's not to say that doctors haven't figured out what happened. It's just what
1: we don't know.
0: The public, this hasn't been made public, the cause.
1: He said, I'm still not great. This is just the other day. The cough was pretty substantial last week. It's not clear if this illness is related to that. He died 8 hours after being hospitalized with whatever, quote, severe illness they said he had.
0: 41 years old.
1: 41.
0: Really good shape.
1: Yep.
0: And so that's what the puzzling part of all this is. And sad.
1: Here's a news story. An investigation into, you know, that former Prince Andrew. He's now called Andrew Mountbatten Windsor, by the way, sidebar and parentheses. Pretty sure that my name, Batten, is from the Mountbattens. That originally,
0: so
1: way back.
0: This is one of your tribe.
1: Probably.
0: This guy?
1: Somehow, I bet.
0: Black sheep of the Batten family.
1: Shirt tail.
0: Okay.
1: The investigation now will include sexual misconduct by the police in Great Britain.
0: Wait a minute.
1: The Thames is right?
0: Thames.
1: Thames Valley Police said today that they

0: was orchestrated
1: You'd think,
0: to keep
1: maybe.
0: Us away.
1: Maybe. Possibly.
0: Come on, man. We have got to get to the bottom of that.
1: And
0: if somebody committed crimes, they need to go to jail.
1: And the part that is so mind-roasting, okay, that it's all this cribbing around here and that and what's going on. So Tom Massie, he has lost, Republican from Kentucky. His seat targeted by Donald Trump because Trump can't stand him because Massie goes against Trump sometimes.
0: Right.
1: Remember what Massie said? This is months ago. He said, if there isn't headway made with the Epstein investigation and files, I'm going to stand in Congress and read all the names of the people I know who are in here.
0: Right.
1: Tick, tick, tick, tick.
0: Yeah,
1: tick,
0: when's
1: tick,
0: that
1: tick,
0: happening?
1: Tick, tick, tick, tick, tick. Do something.
0: Right.
1: And again, you might be, there might be, not you, Greg, but one might be named in there and you did nothing wrong. We get that. We understand that. But I don't think that there are power holders who understand that some of us still care about this Epstein files
0: about
1: business.
0: The criminal activity that is in there.
1: Right.
0: One last thing. This is interesting. It has to do with AI. Christians, you've heard of them.
1: Yes.
0: They're turning to AI to help grow spiritually.
1: How would that be?
0: A new poll by the evangelical polling company Barna asked Christians about how AI is assisting in their journey. It shows that 34% of Christians said spiritual advice given by an AI was just as trustworthy as a man of the cloth. Gen Z and millennials, more trusting than the average. 48% of practicing U.S. Christians said they trusted AI's advice to aid their spiritual growth.
1: Now, I imagine that it's advice, not just information. Right, you're not just looking up a Bible verse. Hey, what is this Bible verse?
0: It's
1: more like a more advanced type, like you would get. Like,
0: I would assume that, but I can't tell you that.
1: Yeah,
0: for sure.
1: Yeah,
0: but
1: yeah.
0: Here's where it gets a little confusing. 83% of practicing Christians in the United States say they believe AI is likely to misrepresent Scripture.
1: Well, then this doesn't make
0: so
1: any
0: sense. So why
1: are
0: they turning to
1: right,
0: it?
1: Right.
0: I never would have thought about that. I'm still in the baby steps of using AI. And I'm just using ChatGPT. That's all I'm doing.
1: Mm-hmm.
0: And I don't do it every day. I'm just doing it a little bit at a time. I never thought about asking it spiritual questions.
1: So I've never asked for spiritual advice. But right. I have, if there's a certain Bible verse I have plugged in to the robots, hey, what does this phrase here mean? Now, I will say this. I have on multiple occasions also cross-referenced that with sources I do trust, Bible sources I trust.
0: As you use
1: and
0: right.
1: I have never found any sort of obfuscation, error, anything like that. I'm not saying the robots are perfect, but for a quick answer, I can generally trust it. Now, if I was looking for advice like, how do I stay out of hell? I do more than go to the robots. just a friendly tip.
0: Hey, by the way, dude, I can help you with that one. I'm pretty good at that.
1: Okay.
0: I think. 818 on WMBD. We'll check traffic and weather coming up in a couple of minutes. C.T. Gabbert Remodeling and Construction. This might be a weekend where you have a lot of family over or friends over. You're doing something, and you realize, I need more space, or I'd like to freshen up this space. Maybe you'd like to build on a room addition. That's cool, too. The C.T. Gabbert folks have been around for 48 years. They're wonderfully nice people. They're on time. They're on budget. They're honest. They're good craftsmen. It's all a positive experience. You don't stay in remodeling for 48 years without doing it correctly to the perfect degree, right? Sometimes I think people get a little daunted in asking for advice. Their motto's always been, if you can think of it, we can do it. 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You just know you want something new, something fresh. Maybe you want to lean into aging in place. Maybe you've got an older home that's built 100 years ago. You want to do some stuff that looks like that 100-year-old craftsmanship. They can do that. Just let your imagination go. Start a conversation. 637-2110, ctgabbert.com, Adams and MacArthur, downtown.
2: And overall, not bad. If you're on Route 6 heading both directions, that's reduced speed, still down to one lane. Will that get picked up for the Memorial Day holiday break? We'll just have to see. It's not really included on the list of IDOT work that stays the same, which is I-474. That's the crossover. And, of course, some of the work off the McCluggage Bridge on the Peoria side. We're not seeing any lane closures or delays on Route 24. Resurfacing work between College Drive up to Cummings Lane. And watch for a stalled vehicle. That was reported by a traffic spotter northbound University just before Lake in the right lane. 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
1: Sun's trying to poke his head out there. It's going to be cloudy but dry today. High near 72. Tonight, 20% chance of showers, low around 57. Tomorrow, partly sunny all day with a high near 78. Tomorrow night could rain. Chance of showers after 1 a.m., low of 58. Sunday, 40% showers again in the morning. But then in the afternoon, it should clear off. Sunny, high near 80. Memorial Day, woohoo, sunny all day, high near 83. Right now in downtown Peoria, 59.
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4: A couple of fresh readings on the economy are released today. Consumer sentiment for May from the University of Michigan, and the Conference Board's assessment of the economy in April, leading indicators. The new Fed Chair, Kevin Warsh, is expected to be sworn in today. Economist Stephanie Pomboy says his effort to lower interest rates is not just more complicated because of higher oil prices. The artificial intelligence boom has created more energy demand.
5: While obviously the Iran situation and the on-off, you know, it's over, it's not over, is causing volatility in the oil prices, the fact is that the energy complex was marching higher on this AI-driven CapEx boom we've been living in before we even went into Iran.
4: Also today, earnings from BJ's Wholesale Club. That's your Fox Business Report. I'm Jenny Coselda, invested in you.
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2: I know that lady. I know that lady was just talking.
1: She sometimes holds your hand.
2: Greg and Dan's show with Phil. Our friend Dave Vroman is here. The Peoria Municipal Band is one of those things that you think about summer here. You think about going out and watching the Municipal Band. And it's just, I was talking about easy stuff earlier, right?
1: Easy,
2: you just take a chair,
1: do.
2: You sit down, and you spend a couple hours relaxing. Hi, David. How are you?
10: Good morning.
2: How long have you been directing the Municipal Band?
10: Since 1991. Do you remember that century?
2: No, I don't. 89 years of the band, right? So you've had a big chunk of that. That's pretty good, man.
10: Yeah, it's been great. And actually, the Municipal Band started before the 89, we claim, but it was in 37 that the city voted and decided that the city fathers would go ahead and support the band. But there was a Municipal Band in the early 1900s. So
2: what
10: it's
2: about musicians? It turns out musicians like playing music with each other. And so back all those years ago, 100 years ago, hey, dude, come over here. Come on, we'll start a little band. We'll do some stuff.
1: Rather than just solo.
2: Rather than solo.
1: It's good they get together.
2: And how long have you directed in your life? I mean, you've been a director as long as I've known you, right?
10: I don't repeat years publicly. It's been a long time. Well, I've been retired
2: I've never asked you this. Do you play an instrument?
10: I do. I play the French horn.
2: Oh, you're the French horn guy. All right. Do you still play much?
10: Lessons. Not in groups.
2: Okay. Tell me about the schedule. I know you're going to kick things off on Memorial Day. What's going
10: on? Memorial Day, which is always a very important holiday to us and a lot of other people. So down at the Gateway Building on Monday morning, 10:30, we'll play about 30 minutes of music prior to the ceremony that Peoria Memorial Day Committee actually organizes. And then on Sunday, May 31st, we start our regular series of concerts every Sunday and Wednesday night all the way through August the 9th.
2: And those are at Glen Oak.
10: Sunday evening concerts, Glen Oak Park Amphitheater. Yeah. Wednesday concerts down on Water Street in front of Kellerhurst.
2: Oh, that's right. Yeah.
10: Pat Sullivan is our great host down there.
2: Yeah, he's wonderful about that. We'll talk about both places for a second. But when you're out at Glen Oak Park in the amphitheater, that place is a legendary part of Peoria. And Glen Oaks, by the way, coming back. I know there was a period of a number of years ago where it felt like, nobody goes there anymore.
1: And it looked ratty.
2: The zoo is now, the Peoria Zoo, with everything they're doing over there, it's all trickling out. And now that amphitheater is hot again. And when you come out, you just set up on the hill and listen to music. How is it to perform there?
10: Oh, it's a neat venue.
2: Is it?
10: If you were going to design a venue and find a little valley with water, 100-year oak trees and everything else, you would be hard pressed. So it's really a gem as far as the city goes from that standpoint. But we love playing on that stage, and of course it's been the home to the municipal band for many, many years.
2: Sure, yeah. Where do your players come from? Where do you recruit from?
10: Mostly from right here in Peoria, but also throughout Central Illinois.
2: Are they young, old, both?
10: Both.
2: Everything.
10: Bill Boer is a trumpet player in the band. He's played 65 years.
1: Wow.
10: Ethan Snyder is playing his first summer. He's a bass trombone player, so it really ranges from that. A lot in the area, both musicians, professionals, but also college students, as well as moms and dads that still enjoy playing.
2: I've never played. Do you ever play anything?
1: The stereo.
2: Yeah. So you're talking to two guys who both love music. I love music, right. And I love watching players. I love watching what you do with those folks that you're directing. When you're at your job as director, how do you see it? What is your role? As I come out to watch, what am I watching you do?
10: So you're watching me give cues and set tempos and kind of lead where the music is going to go and how it develops.
2: The energy comes from you a little bit, doesn't it?
10: Right.
2: Yeah.
10: But it's a lot of there's a lot of background that happens in terms of concert planning, auditioning people to be in the band.
2: Right.
10: We've got 50 regular members and we've got about 60 on the sub list.
2: Wow.
10: So it's always a 50-piece band that you are presented with. So there's a lot of background to it as well. The neatest thing is just the people that you work with. I mean, we really are gifted in this area to have a lot of fine musicians.
2: We are.
1: Shame on me. I never thought of going to Glen Oak Park to see the municipal band.
2: Yeah.
1: Just escaped my mind. But I lived above Kellerhurst quite a while ago, and I'd waddle on down when they'd be playing. I'm like, this is awesome.
2: No, it's unbelievable.
1: It's tremendous.
2: That's a cool venue, too.
1: If you never really thought of doing it, do it. It's great.
2: You can grab a beer and sit there and enjoy yourself.
1: It's wonderful.
2: PeoriaMunicipalBand.com is the website for all the things we're talking about.
10: It is.
2: We'll see you at the Gateway on Memorial Day Monday, and then starting on the 31st at Glen Oak. That's Glen Oak.
10: Yep.
2: And then Sundays and Wednesdays.
10: Alternating.
2: It's good to see you, sir. Thank you very
10: good
2: much.
10: To see you.
2: Have a great summer. We'll see you out there. That's Dave Roman. He is the artistic director and director of the Peoria Municipal Band. All right, next half hour, something that we need to help some people with. We had Chief Boone in from the Peoria Public Schools a couple of weeks ago talking about the need for our young people needing mentors.
1: Right.
2: One of the great organizations we have in this community. We're lucky to have them is Big Brothers Big Sisters. They need us. They have a list. They have a big list.
1: And it could
2: of
1: be
2: young
1: you.
2: People.
1: It could be you.
2: It's not hard to do.
1: I did it.
2: Did you? I've never done
1: when.
2: It.
1: It's cool.
2: I'm feeling
1: it's
2: a little
1: doable.
2: Guilty right now. So they might have me on a good day.
1: Guilty.
2: They got me on a good day.
1: I can do it. Anybody can do it.
2: So we'll talk to them in a few minutes. Right now it's time for news. 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
11: News. I'm Therese Crowley. Some movement with Iran. Secretary Rubio with a Memorial Day weekend outlook for averting new U.S. military action.
12: We await word on those conversations that are ongoing. There's been some slight progress. I don't want to exaggerate it, but there's been a little bit of movement, and that's good. The fundamentals remain the same. Iran can never have a nuclear weapon.
11: Secretary Rubio in Sweden for a NATO summit adds Iran wants to toll the Strait of Hormuz and talk Oman into joining them, which President Trump says is a no-go. Remembering NASCAR legend Kyle Busch, who passed away suddenly with a severe illness, age 41. His final NASCAR on Fox interview on Winning Dover last week, he was asked, why do these moments never get old?
13: You never know when the last one is.
11: Kyle's former team, Hendrix Motorsports, says as much as he loved to drive, nothing brought him more joy than being a husband, a father, and watching his son race. 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
14: WMBD Radio Local News, I'm Julia Bradley. Memorial Day weekend is the unofficial kickoff to summer, and if you're hitting the road for the holiday, Illinois State Trooper Jamie Buford has this advice.
15: Designate that sober driver or utilize a rideshare service. Keep your eyes focused on the roadway and avoid all distractions. Make sure you watch your speed and then, of course, buckle up every trip.
14: Illinois State Police will have extra troopers out looking for the Fatal Four violations through Memorial Day. The first West Nile virus positive mosquito sample of 2026 has been detected in Peoria County. The Peoria City County Health Department urges everyone to take precautions by practicing the three R's. Reduce exposure by avoiding being outdoors between dusk and dawn. Repel mosquitoes with insect repellent. And report standing water or potential breeding grounds to health officials. West Nile virus is transmitted through a mosquito bite after it feeds on an infected bird. While most people don't show symptoms, those over 50 are at a higher risk for severe illness. Peoria's Riverfront Market is back for a 23rd season. Sharon Graham tells WMBD's Scrang and End Show. It's best described as a farmer's and art market.
16: It is a producer's only market, so everything must be made, grown, or created by the person that's selling it.
14: Graham says they'll start tomorrow with 118 vendors and grow to about 125 by peak of season. You can find fruits and veggies, crafts, and unique gifts, even a mimosa while you walk around. The Riverfront Market runs every Saturday from 8 to noon through September 26th on Water Street. Peoria City Soccer is back on the pitch this weekend in matches that count. 2 weeks ago, the Carp defeated FC Ambush in the 2026 USL League Two season opener 3-2. They open the home schedule Saturday night against rival the Des Moines Menace. Captain Jose Gimenez says this year's squad is deep.
17: We have, I think, 37 players, and I think all of them have a good quality, so there's a lot of competition this year, and that's good because it will push each one of us to get better every day in training, to get a spot in the team.
14: Peoria City fell in last year's playoffs in penalty kicks to the Minneapolis City SC after making the national championship game the year before that. More news in 30 minutes or as it breaks, and always at WMBDRadio.com.
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19: 25 News First Alert forecast features cloudier skies to end the work week. Despite overcast skies the majority of the day, it will still be comfortable with temperatures in the 50s out the door and highs nearing the 70-degree mark this afternoon. We can't rule out just a few spotty showers later in the day, but most will look to trend dry. Better chance for a few showers will arrive for the second half of Saturday. Otherwise, Memorial Day weekend's forecast looks dry with warmer temperatures. By Memorial Day, expect highs into the mid-80s. I'm 25 News First Alert meteorologist Valent Salavari for WMBD Radio.
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0: At 474, the crossover, that's not going to change over the holiday break. Starts at 3, and we'll see about Route 6. That's not really listed as staying up with lane closures that work between Radnor Road and I-74. Now, a portion of Route 6 southbound would stay down to one lane getting on to 474, but we'll just have to see. Right now, it's still down to one lane both directions, and we're just seeing reduced speeds. 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

0: It's Greg and Dan show on WMBD. It's 8:40. A couple of weeks ago, we had our friend Chief Demarius Boone in. He is the chief of the Peoria Public Schools resource officers. And we had a nice conversation, Phil and I, with Chief. And one of the takeaways was that we got young people that need help. We have young people that need mentors. We need voices. And Big Brothers and Big Sisters has been providing that for a long, long, long, long time. Hannah Daly's here. She is the Community Engagement Director for our local BBBS. Mm-hmm. Good to see you.
1: Good morning. Good to see you as well.
0: It is a need. We have a need. And you Definitely. Guys are a very big part of fulfilling that need. Mm-hmm. For folks who don't know, I can't imagine that anybody doesn't know, but just in case they don't know what Big Brothers Big Sisters does, what's the mission? What's the quick description?
1: Yeah, absolutely. So Big Brothers Big Sisters, we are a one-to-one, but also now focused on group mentoring program in the Peoria area. So we now serve Peoria, Fulton, Tazewell, Fulton Knox, and also McLean County. So our goal is just to really provide kids with a consistent one-to-one mentor or in that group setting with a couple of mentors.
0: Describe the group setting. I'm not
1: It's relatively new, yeah. So we just started it within the last couple of years. But we have a group program for boys between the ages of 10 to 14 that meet once a month. And then we also just started this year a program for our girls as well.
0: And currently we're kicking off or in the middle of or at the beginning of a 60 and 60. What is that?
1: Yeah. So our 60 Bigs in 60 Days campaign kicks off June 1st and it goes until the end of July. And our goal is to really focus on recruiting 60 new mentors that are going to make the commitment to help us lower that number on our wait list, since we do still have a wait list of roughly 100 kids waiting for a mentor.
0: And that wait list, I've been around your organization for years. That wait list is always hovering around.
1: Yeah,
0: 100,
1: yep.
0: And it's heartbreaking. Mm-hmm. Dave Pohl is a longtime friend of mine and also a big, right?
2: That is correct.
0: And a former educator. Now you're still an educator. Your role as a big, describe it.
2: Sure.
0: How has it helped you, by the way?
2: Well, I will tell you, as you mentioned earlier, too, the huge need in our community, and we all say we want to do something. This is a tangible way to do
0: it. Yeah, it's easy.
2: And as I've told, you're never too old. I'm of, shall we say, in somewhat of an advanced stage.
0: You are so old.
2: Yeah, that man, the sun glinting
3: Kane
2: off my gray
3: Walker,
2: hair.
3: Yeah. Man, so, barely gets around.
0: Yeah. In fact, our guest has your picture on his shirt. I don't know
2: that's
0: if you know.
2: Right. Yeah,
0: that's
2: right.
0: Exactly. That's your picture right there.
2: I think so. But I got involved, too, when I retired. I just wanted to make a difference. I was matched with Deontay. And we've been matched now for coming up on 2 years, 3 years. And I've been able to see his growth progression. To answer your question directly, and I think anybody listening there too, making a difference. We say this is Defenders of Potential. That's the motto of Big Brothers, Big Sisters. And what a great way to do that locally.
0: Defenders
2: too.
0: Of Potential.
3: And you don't have to have any special skill to be a Big Brother or Big Sister.
2: I'm good at
3: right?
2: messing things up. Is that a skill? So, but you really don't. Just time, and we always talk about that in our organization. Time, commitment, and just that relationship building.
0: Would you please introduce us, Hannah, to our guest here?
1: Absolutely, yeah. So I brought a very special guest along with me today. This is little brother Ahmad.
0: Hey, Ahmad, how are you?
4: Good.
0: It's good to see you, buddy. How old are you?
4: I'm 13, turning 14.
0: Almost 14, and also a big moment because what are you doing in school? Where are you going?
4: I'm graduating high school, eighth grade.
0: Yeah. Going to Central?
4: Yes.
0: Going to Peoria Central in the fall. Excited about that?
4: Yes.
0: Tell us about how long you've been a little and who your big is and just your thoughts about it.
4: So I've been matched for 5 years, and my big is Matt Barron.
0: And do you remember first meeting him?
4: So in the beginning, we went to like a park, I'm pretty sure.
0: Yeah.
4: And
0: were you nervous?
4: Yes, I was very nervous.
0: Really?
4: But like I wasn't that nervous because I had a big previously, but he moved.
0: Okay. So you kind of knew the program just a little bit.
4: Yes.
0: And what is it? I don't know if you can articulate it exactly, but what does it mean for you to have somebody like Matt around?
4: It feels nice. Somebody I could rely on. Somebody I could talk to and have fun with.
3: Do you ever talk to your friends and say, hey, you might want to try to get a big because this would be really good for you to enjoy it? What do you tell them?
4: Yes, I do. I promote it a lot because this is actually a fun program that you could just do and also enjoy it because we do lots of things and it's very fun. So Yes, what, I do.
0: Here's where we're going to talk about Matt behind his back, okay? what is Matt really bad at? Like, if you go play, you're a basketball player, right?
4: Yeah.
0: You can smoke him, can't you?
4: Yes.
0: Yeah, you can. I knew it. I just
1: no
0: knew
1: hesitation.
0: It. He doesn't have a chance.
3: And
0: he's
3: okay with that, right?
4: No.
0: And that's, by the way, going to get nothing but worse as you get bigger, right? As you get taller, he is done.
4: In disclaimer? Yes. He has failed in skating like 20 times.
0: Oh, this is like roller skating or ice
4: yes,
0: skating?
4: Yes, both.
0: He can't stay up on the wheels? What's the matter with him?
4: I don't know.
0: Hey, Matt, stop going. Don't do something else. I want to ask you this as well. To other adults, me, Phil, people listening right now, and like Mr. Poles just mentioned a moment ago, what would you say to somebody who's thinking about being a big?
4: Do it.
0: That's easy.
4: Yeah.
0: That's easy. Just do it. Why? Why? Why do you say it so quickly?
4: Because it's worth your time and your money.
0: And it's making a difference, right? Is it making a difference in your life?
4: Yes.
0: Okay. And your family's all cool with it, too? Everybody in your family knows that you have a big and Matt's terrible at basketball and skating?
4: Yes.
0: And they're okay with that?
4: Maybe not the basketball part. Yeah.
0: All right. What are you going to study and what are you going to do at Central?
4: So right now I'm taking all honors classes.
0: Nice.
4: I'm doing AdVid, and I'm going to do basketball and track. And if I get fat, then I'm going to do football.
0: Well, you're talking to two big guys. We'll help you with that right now. We got you covered. It's great to meet you, sir. Thank you, and good luck at Peoria Central. Maybe we can check back with you next year, see how the first year is going. Would you do that for us?
4: Yeah.
0: All right.
3: You know, whatever the big brother's doing, and I have no idea if A goes to B, but you seem on a great track for high school. So whatever he's doing, I guess it's got to help a little bit,
0: good.
3: Right?
0: He's doing Matt's doing good.
4: I'm excited.
0: Yeah, good for you, sir. Hannah, what do we do to the 60 days thing that kicks off June 1? What do you want us to do?
1: So 60 Bigs in 60 Days, a lot of it is focused on social media. So we'll be posting a lot of testimonials from our current bigs in the program.
0: Okay.
1: We'll also be hosting a campaign kickoff happy hour at Analytical Brewing on, I believe it's Thursday, June 11th, from 4:30 to 6:30. So just really encourage people to learn more about the impact of mentoring and just how it can make a difference on the different kids in our local community, such as Ahmad. So,
0: David, defender of what?
2: Defender of potential. That's what we are, and that's what we do, locally and globally and nationally.
3: You should have a cape on when you say
2: But I'd get it caught in the elevator door. So
0: I cannot tell you how much I think that is just the three words that make a huge difference. Well, it's good to see all of you. Thank you.
1: Thank you.
0: Have a great Memorial Day weekend and a summer to you, young man, and we will see you down the road. It is the Greg and Dan Show with Phil Luciano, i3 Broadband. 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Sometimes the other players will kind of play around with whatever fiber means to them. It's not apples to apples. You're going to get no lag time. 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
5: A lot of emergency equipment in the area or going to the area of Knoxville between Glen and Prospect, specifically there between Francis Avenue, Clara Avenue. It's a hazmat situation with apparently a smell coming from the apartment complex pool. That's what we're hearing. So, again, lots of equipment coming in and out of the area, Knoxville, just north of Glen. Will those lanes reopen on Route 6? Not sure. We'll know it more after 3. It's not really listed as one of the construction sites that's going to stay the same over the holiday break. The holiday break starts at 3. So we'll let you know. Right now, still down to 1 lane, still seeing slow traffic. 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
3: Today, it's going to be dry but mostly cloudy, high near 72. Tonight, 20% chance of showers, low around 57. Tomorrow, partly sunny all day with a high near 78. Tomorrow night, maybe some more showers, but after 1 a.m., low about 58. Sunday, more showers maybe, but only before 1 p.m. Then it's going to clear off, going to be sunny, going to be 80. Memorial Day, nice all day, mostly sunny, high near 83. Right now in downtown Peoria, 60.
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0: It's Greg and Dan show on WMBD with my friend Phil Luciano filling in for Danny. Memorial Day weekend. We got a few minutes before we go. This dawned on me just a minute ago. We had a phrase that you and I were talking about off air. And the phrase is throwing somebody under the bus.
3: Yes, sir.
0: Have you ever noticed that when somebody prefaces something with the phrase, well, I don't mean to throw you under the bus. They're about to throw you under the bus.
3: Oh, yeah. Get out of the way. Get out of the way of that bus because you're going to be under it. Look, and buses hurt.
0: Look out for the bus.
3: Yeah.
0: Do you ever ride the bus in Peoria?
3: Here, I've been on it, but it's been a long time.
0: I have only done it a couple of times because we're pretty close to the main headquarters downtown, the center.
3: Right there. CityLink. Yes, sir.
0: And I do think CityLink does a fabulous job, but I don't use it on a I actually would do it. Were it not for the fact that there's no bus at the time I need to come to work.
3: I thought you were going to say you'd like to throw someone actually under
0: No, I don't want to throw anybody under the bus, and I don't want to drive a bus. Although, sidebar, parentheses, I believe I would make a great school bus driver.
3: I think you'd make a good bus driver in any situation, because you know what you like to do, Greg? Chit and chat.
0: And I'm friendly.
3: In each case, you'd be wanting to do.
0: I'm a friendly
3: person. Now, I would say if you're talking school bus, it would probably be little kids.
0: Oh, yeah.
3: Maybe the high schoolers, maybe, but not middle schoolers.
0: No, I am.
3: They're not as friendly as you need
0: to. They would be mean to me. But the little guys and gals, yes. I adore them.
3: And they like to chit and chat, too.
0: That's so good. Anyway, back to the bus thing.
3: Yes.
0: I would ride the bus. I one time rode the bus because my car was broke down. And I had somebody bring me to work. I can't remember how that worked. And then I rode the bus home. My home is not very far. It's a few blocks from my bus stop.
3: Worked out okay?
0: It worked out fine. One of my friends said, you know what everybody thinks of you when you're on that bus, right? And I said, I don't know what you're talking about.
3: DUI.
0: Exactly. He said, because you're not a regular on that route. And it's usually regular folks that kind of know each other, at least know each other's faces. He goes, you're on there, you kind of dress up, and you usually have a briefcase or a bag of some kind, so they know you're a business person, and you're riding the bus. You got a DUI. That's exactly right.
3: You know, a few years ago, the CityLink came out with this thing that, hey, if we want to see if there's more need to different places that don't get a bus right now, and it doesn't have to necessarily be in the city limits of Peoria, you can make a suggestion. So I'm like, Now, I live outside Germantown Hills, near the top of the Germantown Hill, right?
0: Okay.
3: And sometimes I'll admit that I'll come to town and maybe I'll go to, like, West Peoria and Jimmy's Bar, for example. I'll have a beer. And I'm responsible. But what if I wanted to have more than one beer?
0: Okay.
3: You know what I should do? I should be taking a bus. So I actually called Germantown Hills, the village hall.
0: Yeah, yeah.
3: And they're like, first of all, why are you calling? Because you didn't even live here. I go, yeah, but how about we get a bus stop here for downtown Peoria? They're like, the ridership. Well, it'd be two. It'd be my wife and I. And they're like, that didn't work out. But I was wanted it from West Peoria to the top of the Germantown Hill.
0: And forgive me for not remembering what it is today. I believe there is a connection to Pekin with CityLink buses.
3: Yeah.
0: I think there's a transfer in maybe North Pekin. I know that's the way it used to be. Back when I was a little boy, we only had one car. Dad had the car at work, and we'd come downtown shopping, riding the bus from Pekin to Peoria. And I think you can still do that in a kind of homogenized way.
3: Got to figure it out.
0: Yeah, there's a couple of stops or
3: connectors.
0: Something. You got to get on a plane, and then you drive over there.
3: The rickshaw,
0: Here's the deal. There's a lot of stuff going on this weekend. You can do the sculpture walk, 9 o'clock tomorrow morning, downtown at the Peoria Art Guild, Encore 2026. Morton's
3: Farmer's Market.
0: Farmer's Market, the Morton Civic Chorus. At the Bertha Frank Performing Arts Center in Morton tonight and tomorrow night and on Sunday afternoon. That's a good show. You got Dr. Vroman and his Peoria Municipal Band kicking things off Memorial Day. And then next weekend at Glen Oak Park, go to Peoria Zoo. My friend Max out there runs that place these days. If you haven't been to our zoo,
3: man,
0: it is not anything like you remember.
3: And I mentioned earlier that the Glen Oak Park area used to be, I want to be clear, it's super nice. The zoo and everything around it,
0: it's
3: way different than like 10 years ago.
0: Even 10 years ago, it is
3: much
0: very,
3: sharper.
0: Very sharp.
3: Yeah, yeah, yeah.
0: And so you have all these things. I'm probably missing some things.
3: A smorgasbord. Of things you can do, but you don't have to necessarily, for most of these, get a ticket. You can show up when you want, that kind of thing.
0: Yeah, like the market or the sculpture walk.
3: Yeah.
0: It's just
3: wander around. You don't have to make plans.
0: What's the word I like?
3: Lovely?
0: It's lovely.
3: Yes. What a lovely Memorial Day weekend.
0: We're going to have a three-day weekend. Monday show will be repeats of some interviews and stuff.
3: Some call it best of.
0: Yeah, I don't really love
3: best
0: that.
3: Best of.
0: I don't like that comparison to anything. And you guys all enjoy. And then Phil and I will be back with you Tuesday. We'll have an update, hopefully, on Danny a little bit by then. And we'll all move forward. So
3: be
0: have
3: lovely.
0: A great weekend. Be lovely. Time for news right now, Fox, and then Julia Bradley on WMBD.
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5: Still no end in sight to the Iran conflict. I'm Dave Anthony, Fox News.
8: We have to start thinking about what do we do if a few weeks from now Iran decides we don't care, we're going to keep the straits closed, we're going to sink any ship that doesn't listen to us or doesn't pay us. Then someone's going to have to do something about it.
5: And Secretary of State Marco Rubio just said at a NATO gathering in Sweden, the U.S. could act alone, but some of our allies need that Strait of Hormuz shipping even more.
8: So I made that point today. I don't know if that would be a NATO mission necessarily, but it would certainly be NATO countries that can contribute to it.
5: President Trump's been very critical of NATO allies not helping. Rubio also said this morning there is a bit of progress in talks, but Fox's Jackie Heinrich reports from the White House.
13: A member of Iran's parliament reportedly told state media this morning that Tehran could act first to break the ceasefire if it believed the U.S. was preparing to attack. President Trump is not giving away any clues about his next move after saying earlier this week he was willing to wait a couple of days for Iran's response and also that he was right on the borderline of potentially resuming military action.
5: The president wrote on Truth Social, new stock market record, and the Dow has hit a new all-time trading high. It's gaining more than 350 points. The president also wrote on Truth Social, thank goodness Stephen Colbert is finally gone, calling him a total jerk with no talent, no ratings, posting that after the last show for the very outspoken Trump critic last night.
26: We were here to feel the news with you, and I don't know about you, but I sure have felt it.
5: Colbert's supporters believe he was canceled for political reasons. CBS says it was a financial decision. Racing fans and drivers in disbelief at Kyle Busch's sudden death days after his 234th victory, the most in NASCAR history.
27: We do know he was hospitalized earlier in the week for a severe illness. And several people familiar with the situation telling the AP, Busch was testing in the Chevrolet racing simulator Wednesday when he became unresponsive and was transported to the hospital. Again, still do not know how the NASCAR legend died.
5: Madison Scarpino, Bush was only 41. 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
28: WMBD Radio Local News, I'm Julia Bradley. A new collaboration aims to try and address healthcare job shortages in the Peoria area. The Greater Peoria Healthcare Education Consortium brings together healthcare companies, higher education institutions, and Peoria Public Schools. Chris Setti is CEO of the Greater Peoria Economic Development Council. He says one of the main objectives is to widen the pipeline of available healthcare workers.
29: That starts at early ages of exposing students in our school systems to health careers.
28: Setti says the consortium aims to do that by establishing high school health care clubs and mobile health care classrooms that can visit schools. On August, trial has been set for the former Peoria High boys basketball coach accused of sexual misconduct charges involving students. 25 News reports 41-year-old Daniel Ruffin appeared yesterday for a pretrial hearing where his lawyers requested a delay to the trial and pretrial. Trial date is set for August 17th. Ruffin is facing charges of aggravated criminal sexual abuse involving two students. He currently is under GPS monitoring and home confinement. AAA says the busiest times on the roads this Memorial Day weekend are today between 11 and 8 and noon to 5 on Memorial Day. Officers are working to make the roads safer through the Click It or Ticket campaign, focusing on seatbelt law violators and impaired drivers. More news in 30 minutes or as it breaks and always at WMBDRadio.com.
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31: 25 News First Alert forecast features cloudier skies to end the work week. Despite overcast skies the majority of the day, it will still be comfortable with temperatures in the 50s out the door and highs nearing the 70-degree mark this afternoon. We can't rule out just a few spotty showers later in the day, but most will look to trend dry. Better chance for a few showers will arrive for the second half of Saturday. Otherwise, Memorial Day weekend's forecast looks dry with warmer temperatures. By Memorial Day, expect highs into the mid-80s. I'm 25 News First Alert meteorologist Valence Lavari for WMBD Radio.
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15: Armstrong and Getty.
16: And now, here's Armstrong and Getty.
17: Taking a national federal holiday off, it's Armstrong and Getty.
18: Yes, indeed. And you have a unique and special opportunity. That's a little redundant. Anyway, to enjoy a carefully curated selection of Armstrong and Getty replays. Enjoy.
17: We'll be back tomorrow. I'm asking, well, did you play anything in band, Katie?
19: I wasn't in band, but I've played several instruments growing up, yeah.
17: Michael, do you ever do band in school?
20: No.
17: I was just wondering last night as I was watching the Christmas concert, my son is a tuba player, and he's not really into it, and a lot of the kids don't look like they're that into it, and a lot of them aren't a lot of them have no talent for it. Mm. What do you think the benefit is of having kids be in band? I was in band, and I liked it, and I play a musical instrument every single day. It's rare if I have a day. I mean, today, as a 60-year-old, I play something almost every single day. I love it, yeah. But... what do you think the advantage is? What's in it for kids who are like, you know, they don't really have a talent for it and they're not really into it, but they do it anyway? You think there's an advantage there?
18: Science is rock solid that it's great for your brain, helps you with your math skills.
17: Really?
18: It gets all sorts of different parts of your brain working together in a way that's really healthy.
17: Okay, that's a good one. I'll use that on my kid. Anything else? Do you think just like being well-rounded or anything like that?
18: Maybe. I don't know. I try to avoid advocating stuff just because that's the way I rolled.
17: Right. Right.
18: Katie? Sorry.
19: Oh, the chicks think it's hot when they get older.
17: Yeah, I tell Henry that all the time because Henry does have some talent for music, I can tell, and plays a little guitar. And I said, dude, this is going to be the best thing you've ever done if you keep up with this.
18: Although, if all the girls are into the hippity-hop music, is that still true? I don't know. I don't have a sense of that anymore.
17: There's still plenty of singer-songwriter stuff on the radio.
18: Of course. And country's huge. Of course, yeah. To quote the great John Mellencamp, cut out all of that macho and learn how to play guitar.
17: I've played that song for him.
18: Yeah.
17: What instruments did you play, Katie? I did not know this.
19: I played piano, violin, flute, and then I taught myself guitar later on in life.
17: All past tense? Do you still play anything?
19: I still play the guitar every now and then. I should play it more, but
17: cool.
19: Yeah.
17: I can't not play something. I need to every day or it makes me very unhappy. It's just I'm driven to it for whatever reason. It does something for my brain or ability to check out. I found I can't think about anything else when I'm practicing music. So it just automatically makes me not think about anything.
19: And my dad does that. He loves it.
18: Yeah. You know, it's funny because I play scales and licks and stuff while I watch the news because I frequently find the news mostly tedious and depressing. But if I'm concentrating, I realize I did not hear anything that was just said. It obliterates everything else, and which is what's so healthy about it, I think.
17: John Mayer's a big proponent of sitting there with your guitar while you watch TV and just kind of going through things.
18: Oh, really?
17: Yeah. Mm. Gets in the back of your brain somehow.
18: I wonder. Yeah. I might argue with that handsome devil.
17: So what was your thing about get out of your way or whatever, Katie?
18: Get the hell out of my way. I say that to my dog half a dozen times every single day. Mr. Underfoot.
17: I do that just like, get out of the way.
19: Oh, my sweet... My sweet friend just broke her ankle because her dog got under her when she was going down some stairs. Ooh, yeah.
17: That sucks.
18: You know, I've always assumed that because Baxter is half a herding dog, that's part of it. But he will see where you're going and walk over and stand there like he wants to herd you. And seriously, half a dozen times a day, I say, would you get the hell out of my way? Why did you stand? This is a doorway, I say, looking at him.
19: He's just so excited to do whatever you're doing.
18: Yeah, I guess he's a good fella.
19: So my intro was about the other day at the grocery store. I don't know why, but I hate little things more than I hate the grocery store. I hate going in there.
17: Oh, and interesting.
19: So I just like to go in. I know what I'm getting. Get my stuff. Get out. And so I'm going to get the coffee, and I noticed like a couple of people kind of standing as if they were waiting to get into the aisle. And I'm like, oh, God, okay, of course this is happening on the aisle I need to go down. The reason they were doing that is because this chick that was probably maybe late 20s, and I kid you not, had a camera set up on a shopping cart and was doing a TikTok dance, and no one was telling her to move.
17: Wow.
18: Oh, my God.
19: And
18: shame I wasn't there.
19: I wish.
17: I think we're all thinking, God, why doesn't that happen to me?
0: Yeah, it would have been a different type of video if I was there.
19: Oh, well, and I'm sitting there and I'm watching her, and she didn't have the camera facing, like, the group was not standing behind her. Oh, if I had been in shot, this would be a completely different podcast, but it was away from us. And just complete disregard for the fact, I mean, there was this sweet little old lady who was probably in her mid-80s, like just trying to get her tea, you know, and she's sitting there doing this stupid effing dance. And finally, this big burly cowboy dude went, hey, move.
18: Good job, burly cowboy dude.
19: But it was just, I mean, I don't understand. I've had a moment of like, where am I? How did I end up here where I am stopped in a grocery aisle because a woman is dancing to a camera?
17: Yeah, I can see how a lot of kindly older people would think I need to stay out of their way. They're doing something. But
19: yeah, there were three people just waiting for her to wrap it up.
18: People lack the confidence to say what clearly needs to be said.
19: Yeah.
18: You know, it's funny. I was thinking what I was about to say is such a truism, but then I realized, no, I think the vast majority of the population, especially younger people, have never heard this. I was going to say, Katie, what is required of good people for evil to triumph? Their silence. That's all that's required.
17: So what would you
18: Don't let the evil of TikTok dancing clog the grocery aisles of our society. Say something.
17: What would you have said?
18: You dumb mother. No, I just said, excuse me. And just pushed past.
19: Yeah, I was too deep in the line to do that. And it was also the fact that this wasn't a teenager, which, I mean, even if it was a teenager, it would have been annoying, but it would have been like, okay, they're dumb. You know, this woman's frontal lobe is fully developed. You know what I mean?
18: Right.
17: Yeah, I think I would have just walked to whatever product I need to get and shop. I would have just shopped like I was normally going to shop. And if we end up in the same space, I would have said, excuse me.
19: Oh, lucky
18: for carts in my way, I would have said, excuse me, I got to get by you. Thanks.
19: She's right where I needed to be, of course. And I stood there like an ass. I was like, I think it was because my brain didn't really understand what was happening.
17: It took a while to register.
18: Right. That's funny. Isn't that when that sort of thing happens in life? That you think it's so weird. You don't like have a, I think psychologists would tell you, you don't have a script for it.
19: Yeah.
18: Which is the psychological. You walk into a church, for instance, if you've ever been in churches, you know how to act. You know what is where and roughly what's going on. And if you go like to a Catholic church as a Protestant, your script's a little bit off and you have to adjust it and that sort of thing. Mm-hmm. If you try to go down a grocery aisle and somebody's doing a TikTok dance, you don't really have a script for that. You got to entirely ad lib the whole thing. And yeah, I get it. There's a moment of, all right, wait a minute. This is so weird. What do I do?
19: Yeah. I totally had that. And well, now that I'm seasoned, I'll just knock her out next time.
17: You know? Speaking of TikTok, it's like when the guy did the splits and ate the entire raw egg in front of
19: him. Right. Yes, exactly.
17: Hard boiled egg. It's like, I didn't react the way I wish I would have reacted because it was a little cognitive dissonance going on because I do not have a script for somebody doing the splits, getting lower and lower, pulling a full hard boiled egg out of their backpack and then eating it in front of me.
18: Mm.
17: I didn't know what to do.
18: Performance art.
17: Yeah.
18: Found out that guy does that. That's his thing
17: online.
18: It's his
17: thing,
18: right?
17: All the time. Yeah.
19: I wonder how he came up with that. Here's what
18: I wonder how many iterations he went through. You know?
19: Yeah.
18: I'm going to squat and munch on a nice ripe slice of watermelon. No, that's not really getting
17: much.
18: I'm
17: going to lay on my back and eat sardines. Nah.
18: How about if I do splits and eat sardines? No, that's still not getting it.
17: I see that guy around town now and then. I think, I wish he'd come over.

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1: 3, 2, 1, see ya. Woo!
2: 3, 2, 1, see ya. The last words of a British daredevil as he attempted to base jump off a 29-story building in Thailand. His chute did not open. He went splat on the cement and he is no more. So my question was, and I think this is an interesting one. Do human beings have a limited amount of empathy? Individual human beings? Because when I hear a story like that, I have no feeling whatsoever, like of sadness or
3: you're dead anything. Inside.
2: Because I feel like I've only got so much empathy, and I'm going to save it for

0: those soldiers that died sleeping in their barracks in Jordan the other day and their families. And, you know, a million other examples you come across every single day in the news or maybe even your own personal life. But somebody who decides to be a daredevil, and the whole point of being a daredevil is sometimes it doesn't work. Otherwise, you're not a daredevil. It's as similar to sitting in an office chair every day. I mean, if there's no risk, there's no excitement to it. And if it now and then it doesn't go right, I feel nothing for that person. So
1: it's a death-defying stunt, and death said, you know, today I win.
0: Yeah. Or would you say, look, there's no limit on empathy. You can be empathetic toward the, you know, the parents of the child who was abducted or those people who died in Jordan and this guy who got squashed because he has people who love him also. Which is it, Katie?
2: Why are you putting me on the spot?
0: To make you uncomfortable.
2: Very good. I think... I don't know.
0: Well, what do you feel when you heard the guy died?
2: Well, no, part of me is with you. I'm like, okay, well, if he hadn't jumped off the building, he wouldn't be dead.
0: Correct.
2: Right? So obviously my heart goes out more to those people where it's an uncontrollable situation. But then again, of course, I think about this guy's family too, and I kind of, you know, that sucks.
0: Well, yeah, I don't know.
1: Yeah, I don't have a lot of empathy for him. I don't have antipathy, though. I'm not like contemptuous to the guy and think that's what you get.
0: No. I don't have that at all. I just got nothing. Mm-hmm. I have no feeling whatsoever for it. Huh. Sometimes it doesn't work. Didn't work this time.
1: He struck a bargain he was comfortable with. He had a life I'll bet he enjoyed very much. And an ever-present possibility came true. Fair deal.
2: Yeah. I think it's a big scale of people's emotions, too, because, I mean, there'll be so many times where I'll see a video and somebody will be like, oh, I'm crying. There we go. My phone won't silence. So there we go. Sorry about that. Where somebody will be like, oh, I'm watching this and I'm crying. And I'm going, why? Why are you, what about this is making you cry? It'll be some heart touching thing. But I don't know. I think it's a different range in emotion for people. Somebody might see that and actually
1: feel
2: bad.
1: Maybe you're dead inside just like Jack. I don't know.
2: Well, more likely.
0: I was trying to figure out if I'm a bad person, but as Joe always says, there are plenty of examples of why you're a bad person. You don't need to look to this one.
1: Again, we could hold another staff vote if you'd like, but...
3: I'd like to be in on that vote.
1: Another staff vote.
2: Everyone say aye. Aye.
1: Any opposed? I think that's fine. I admire a guy like that on one level, but no, I'm not going to pretend to be heartbroken. He lived an exciting, wild life.
0: Short
1: as it turns out.
2: Was he married?
0: It doesn't say. I doubt it. He was like he's 29 or something.
2: I was just going to say I dated a daredevil who used to love to do things that would end up in injury. And it was the most frustrating relationship I've ever been in.
0: Yeah, I'll bet. I don't know. So anyway, so you've got that. Do you feel anything for that? And then this one came across this yesterday. And I'll just tell you that our friend Tim Sandifer online responded to this with, I guess I must be dead inside then.
1: Oh!
0: A phrase that several of us have already used about this story. Here's what it was. Somebody tweeted out the picture of Travis Kelce kissing Taylor Swift when they met on the football field after the game. And he said, hey, sweetie. And she walks up and kisses him. And I thought it was cute. But anyway, here is the tweet. I love this photo because it invokes primal reactions in people. They are the couple everyone wishes they were in high school. They represent the summon of popularity and success. Those who fall short this ideal cannot help but feel the sting of envy, a mirror into your soul. And Tim said, I must feel dead inside then because I feel nothing about this. I thought it was cute. I thought, oh, two young people in love, we should leave them alone when I saw it.
1: Yeah, okay, I'm trying to process that. Okay, so in theory, I reacted badly to it because I'm jealous of them from my high school inadequacy. Am I following that?
0: No, he's saying you like it because they portray what you wanted. You wanted to be. See, I don't know if I buy this or not. Although I think you're lying if you say I didn't want to be the high school football star or homecoming queen or in love or popular.
1: Really?
0: I mean, I don't know. I mean, I was not envious of those people. Like, I didn't walk around envious, but I'd be lying, wouldn't I, if I said I really don't want to be that?
2: No, I legitimately wanted nothing to do with that in high school.
1: I'm not shocked to hear that.
0: I did too, but I think it was It was some sort of protection mechanism for my psyche or something. It seems weird to, like, you don't want to be popular or attractive and in love? Who doesn't want to be popular, attractive, and in love?
1: Yeah, I'm just, and I don't want to be rejects premise out of hand guy, because I haven't thought about this. I don't know. Maybe it's because I'm soft and thoughtful and have the heart of a poet.
4: What?
1: But
2: what? When I, joke of the day.
1: When I see
0: Michael says what?
1: I'll come in there and slap you silly if you don't admit I have the heart of a poet, Michael. But if I see, like, an old couple holding hands, and I think that's really sweet.
5: It's simple. They love each other.
0: You secretly want to be elderly.
1: Yeah, I don't know if I buy it.
0: I don't know if I buy it of it either. But.
2: I get way more of a reaction out of an elderly couple than a younger couple.
1: Yeah, a couple of young, hot people are in love. I don't have antipathy for them.
2: No.
1: I'm not mad at them for that, but I don't particularly, you two hotties, go off to get a room.
0: Well, so I guess I got both going at the same time in that, like, when they put the camera on Taylor and she's jumping up and down and hugging Patrick Mahomes' wife, I think, okay, you're young, you're beautiful, you're unbelievably rich and famous. Of course you're happy. I mean, it disgusts me on many levels. But on the other hand, to say I don't want to be young, rich, attractive, and admired would be, I mean, who am I trying to kid? Of course everybody wants that, don't they? I don't know.
1: I guess I'm just questioning whether that was any part of my reaction to the two of them smooching at midfield.
0: Yeah, if that has anything to do with the other. I agree.
2: I don't think it was that deep.
1: Yeah, I wish I were that deep. I just thought, oh, that's cute. I love love. I'm pro love. I hope those two kids are happy.
0: Okay, so you're okay with not having much of a reaction to a guy going splat on the pavement if it was his choice.
1: Mm-hmm.
0: And not much of a reaction to the people kissing at the 50-yard line. Okay.
1: Correct. I'm not dead inside. I'm just mostly numb. It's like 2 hours after a dental appointment.
0: My lip's sagging and I'm getting spit all over my chin.
1: But yes, I can feel a little bit.
2: Yeah, still can't drink out of a straw.
6: Jack Armstrong and Joe Getty. 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
11: Fox News, I'm CJ Papa. Still no word from Iran on the latest U.S. peace proposal. Secretary of State Marco Rubio in Sweden meeting with NATO officials discussing the Strait of Hormuz.
12: Plan B is, what if Iran refuses to open the straits? What if Iran decides, we refuse to open the straits, we're going to own the straits, and we're going to charge tolls for it? Okay, at that point, something has to be done about it. And I would argue that there are countries represented here today that are more deeply impacted by this than even the United States is.
4: The death of 41-year-old NASCAR legend Kyle Busch sending shockwaves throughout the racing world.
13: We do know he was hospitalized earlier in the week for a severe illness. And several people familiar with the situation telling the AP, Busch was testing in the Chevrolet racing simulator Wednesday when he became unresponsive and was transported to the hospital.
4: Fox's Madison Scarpino reporting Busch won the Cup Series championship twice. 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
14: WMBD Radio Local News, I'm Julia Bradley. Memorial Day weekend is the unofficial kickoff of summer if you're hitting the road. Illinois State Police Trooper Jamie Buford has this advice.
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14: The ISP will have extra troopers out looking for the Fatal Four violations through Memorial Day. The first West Nile virus positive mosquito sample of 2026 has been detected in Peoria County. The Peoria City County Health Department encourages everyone to take precautions by practicing the three R's. Reduce exposure by avoiding being outdoors between dusk and dawn. Repel mosquitoes with insect repellent and report standing water or potential breeding grounds to health officials. West Nile virus is transmitted through a mosquito bite after it has fed on an infected bird. Peoria's Riverfront Market is back for a 23rd season. Sharon Graham tells WMBD's Greg and Dan Show it's described best as a farmers and art market.
16: It is a producers only market, so everything must be made, grown, or created by the person that's selling it.
14: 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Find fruits and veggies, crafts and gifts, even a mimosa while you're walking around. 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
18: 25 News First Alert forecast features cloudier skies to end the work week. Despite overcast skies the majority of the day, it will still be comfortable with temperatures in the 50s out the door and highs nearing the 70-degree mark this afternoon. We can't rule out just a few spotty showers later in the day, but most will look to trend dry. Better chance for a few showers will arrive for the second half of Saturday. Otherwise, Memorial Day weekend's forecast looks dry with warmer temperatures. By Memorial Day, expect highs into the mid-80s. I'm 25 News First Alert meteorologist Valence Lavari for WMBD Radio.
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24: Ever had an unpleasant job, Katie?
2: Yeah, I worked this in clothing retail.
24: This one. The bosses suck.
2: The worst. Clothing retail.
24: He didn't like
2: that. That sucked. Yeah, I worked at PacSun, which the store was itself, it was great. It was my favorite store, but I was in the mall and just all the just bitchy people that rolled through there.
25: I did that for a summer, I guess it was. That's funny, I'd kind of forgotten about it. I had just gotten married, I was still in college, and I needed a gig during the summer. And so I went to work at this leather store, not like, you know, S&M, just coats and that sort of thing. Anyway, all right, so it was S&M.
24: But, assless chaps.
2: But it smelled great in there. I love the smell of leather.
24: Yeah, me too.
25: But my boss was this, I think he was a year or two younger than me, half-wit. But he was the boss, so I said, okay, I had to, and he would, you know, tell me what to do, and half the time he didn't make any sense, and he was so full of himself, because he was the assistant manager of some leather store in a mall in Champaign, Illinois, and oh, it was just miserable. Yeah. You stand there and have nothing to do for long periods of time.
24: Right. Having nothing to do is worse than being busy by far.
25: Oh, way worse.
2: I just remember the rage I felt when I had just finished folding a pile of t-shirts and these idiot teeny boppers came in and they were looking for a size and they just screwed the whole thing up. And I'm like, what am I doing?
25: Right.
24: Kanye's got a song about folding khakis at the Gap.
25: Really?
24: Yeah, it's a really good song.
25: Yeah, it's pretty close to digging a hole and filling it back in. Over
2: yeah.
25: and over again.
24: If the manager keeps insulting me, I will be assaulting him.
2: I can relate.
24: But the reason I just brought that up is I'm about to read some of these posts from the anti-work Reddit thread, which we've talked about on the air before. It's got millions of followers. And it's people who don't believe in work, which is weird to me. And I don't know how you grew up in such a way. Our schools clearly don't make it, but your parents didn't make it ever clear to you that everybody's got to work and your early jobs are going to be sucky. And I'm surprised by that. I mean, that's been such a common theme since my kids were little. And my oldest turned 16 here in a couple of months and he gets to start working. I think he's going to work at Target. I can't wait for him to have a sucky job. I'm looking forward to having him having a sucky job. I think I saw what it did for my nieces. How they grew so much as people in a year of having a job where you got to do a bunch of stuff you don't want to do.
25: Mm-hmm.
24: It's like the best thing that could happen to you. So it's amazing to me that so many people think that's a horror when I, as a parent, am looking forward to my kids having bad entry-level jobs as, one, a reality check, and two, a motivation for, you know, coming up with some skills so you don't do that the rest of your life.
25: That attitude has to be from indoctrination or affluence, I would guess, or laziness. But I mean, because I'm thinking back to when I was a kid, and if I wanted to buy anything or have anything, I had to earn the money. We weren't poor, but there was no money to spare. I remember the first time as an adult, I bought Ziploc bags, for instance. There's no freaking way we had Ziplocs in my house because they were more expensive than the kind you fold over or tie with a little twist tie, stuff like that. So, again, we were not poor, but there wasn't a lot of money around. And I remember being like, wait a minute, I can do that for a while, and they'll give me money, and then I can buy things I want and do things I want. Let's get started. At age 11, when I first lied about my age, I've always seen it as an opportunity. And it is hard to figure out people who don't see it like that unless they've always had that base of a really comfortable life. And they think, well, why am I having to work to maintain this? Or I don't know. It seems so strange.
24: I don't either. I know our old producer, Vince, who he had not an easy upbringing, but he used to, when people would complain about things, like particularly fast food work, because he'd worked at McDonald's, he'd say, get a better job. If you don't like it, get a better job or get some skills where you can get a better job. Don't just keep working at McDonald's and think somehow it's going to magically become a fun place to be or easy or something.
25: Or that entry-level job ought to feed a family of four.
24: Right. Anyway, to the anti-work thread, some of these, here's a cartoon. It's got the money bags guy from Monopoly with the top hat. Capitalism means freedom of choice. Your choice is either get exploited or die on the street. Okay.
25: Okay.
24: Katie mentioned this one. I guess this is making the rounds. It's actually Ariana Grande, but it's she's looking at her nails. So you're just like a
2: press.
24: A press. There you go. Yeah. What are you all mad about today? And the answer was being forced to work 40 plus hours a week so you can get money to pay to live on a planet that you didn't even ask to be on.
2: Yeah, that was pretty much verbatim what that chick on TikTok was saying.
24: What a weird way to look at the world that is. You're mad today You got to work 40 hours a week to be able to afford to live on a planet you didn't even ask to be on.
25: Oh, you know what? It just clicked into my head.
24: You wish you weren't born?
25: It just clicked into my head. In progressive, I was going to say America, but it's global, practically global. In the progressive world, you absolutely must be a victim.
2: Bingo.
25: That's the only way to have any standing. What is the absolute bedrock, lowest common denominator of victimhood? Existence. You can't get more basic than that. I exist, therefore I am oppressed because nobody asked me if I wanted to exist.
2: Right. My parents wanted to
25: That's
2: have a kid.
25: That's the LCD
2: and here I am.
25: Of oppression. Yeah, exactly. Yeah. Look at me being oppressed by existing.
2: I didn't want
25: Pity
2: to be
25: me.
2: Here.
25: Give me stuff. Yeah.
24: Well, gargle a barrel or do something. I mean, whatever you want to do to check out, that's your option. But
0: gargle a barrel?
25: What is it? What?
24: It's a fancy euphemism for killing yourself.
25: Oh, I didn't know that.
0: Oh, I get it. I get it now. The barrel. Okay.
2: Oh, that's going to be a new insult of mine. Go gargle a barrel.
25: Gargle a barrel? I still don't get it.
24: You still put the barrel.
2: You can't gargle a barrel. You'll die.
25: Oh, the barrel of a... I was picturing like a barrel.
0: Yeah, me too.
2: Oh, I was too.
25: A cask of wine.
24: Okay.
25: Gargle a barrel. Oh, now I get it. Oh, that's harsh.
2: I laughed at it when I was thinking of the wrong thing.
24: Anyway.
25: So leave the effing planet. You don't like existing?
24: Yeah, exactly. Right.
2: Walk west till your hat
25: I don't think it's a good idea, but yeah. Make yourself happy and be dead.
24: Walk west till your hat floats. That's a good one.
25: Oh, boy.
24: What is that? I heard another one the other day. The old shotgun tonsillectomy. That's what I heard.
25: Mm. Oh, well, lordy.
24: Well, yeah, that is harsh, but what are you freaking saying?
25: I know. That's,
24: that's well, you're so weird.
2: You're complaining about being born.
24: Yes.
2: Clearly you don't want to be here.
24: Somebody wronged you. By bringing you into existence and you see here's the conundrum here. You wouldn't exist if you hadn't been brought into existence. So what? You're breaking
25: Why
24: my
25: are
24: brain.
25: You still oppressing me with your logic. All right. I've got my plan. My second chapter, if you will. Some people retire and they mentor youths or they, volunteer in food kitchens, whatever. I'm going to retire from this gig. I'll miss y'all. Good luck. And I'm going to spend my entire life posting online, you're a loser. Just those three, well, four technically words. There's a contraction in there. You're a loser. And I am going to organize people to aid me. And we are going to spend all of our time replying to all of these posts with, you're a loser. Nothing more, nothing less. No arguments. No obscenities. Just, you're a loser.
2: I like it.
0: Sounds like a plan.
25: Until it sticks. It's very zen.
24: So there's this one from the anti-work. Anti-work does not mean I should get to live a life of a king and eat Doritos while other people do all the hard work. Anti-work means it sure would be nice if I wasn't impelled by violence to perform labor which racks my body with micro-injuries that will leave me disabled by 60.
25: Oh, no.
24: I love the term micro-injuries.
2: Stubbing your toe?
25: Are you a bull rider? What are you talking about?
24: I suppose
25: they
24: mean
25: all
24: like,
25: of those damn injuries in all those fields, people with any sense and capability, they do the physical part.
24: No, micro injuries. I assume they're talking about like, you know, your neck hurts from staring at a computer or.
2: I got a micro injury yesterday with my paper cut.
24: Yeah.
2: You guys are killing me.
25: Yeah. I like the whole impelled by violence thing because speech is violence and persuasion to violence and giving me a nasty look is violence and. Posting you're a loser over and over again on the internet is violence. So you're impelling me with violence. Stop it.
24: So I went to the anti-work Reddit and I clicked on, this is one of the cool things you can do on Reddit. Most commented on last day, week, month, year. So I went most commented on the last year. Luigi Mangione leads the way. Lots and lots of up with him. Lots and lots. He is the poster child of that crowd. Isn't that interesting? Wow. The anti-work crowd holds him up as a hero because he murdered a guy who runs a company.
25: Yeah.
2: A father.
24: So wild. It's disturbing that there are millions of people on this thread.
25: I want all those people on a list.
2: Yeah.
25: Not sure what I'm going to do with it yet, but it would be handy. But we'll need it eventually.
24: I'll end with this one in case you still don't understand the anti-work ethos. Just a reminder, we don't think no one should work. We understand there need to be doctors, teachers, nurses, cooks, waiters, etc. for society to function. We just believe that no one should have to work in order to survive. Food, water, and housing should be guaranteed human rights.
1: Ugh.
24: We were all born into the system without being able to agree to it. We shouldn't be punished for existing. We should all be able to have our basic needs met, and work should be something you want to do to earn more.
25: No.
1: I hate these people.
25: You're a loser.
1: I hate them. Yeah. I really do.
25: You know, we got this email from David. I was going to do it in mailbag, then I dropped it, and it went under the desk, and I couldn't reach it in time. And he says, a huge number of people are scamming those EBT funds you're talking about, Jack. Starve the lazy. Go get jobs. His program is Starve the Lazy.
24: I love
1: that. I like that.
24: I
1: like
24: want to get that bumper sticker. And I, you know, I'm going to get a lot of my tires
25: on your cyber truck.
24: Yeah, no kidding.
25: You're just going to have a trailer behind your truck with, dozens of tires ready to go onto your truck.
24: I love that message. I want the T-shirt. I want the hat. I want the bumper sticker. Starve the Lazy. That's freaking awesome.
25: That's the Armstrong and Getty stupid should hurt of the 21st century.
1: Yes.
24: Starve the Lazy. That is so good.
25: Hanson, get to work, buddy.
0: He's working on it.
24: But you know, go ahead, Katie.
1: Well, no. So scamming the EBT, I don't know if I've told you guys this before, and forgive me if I have. But when I worked at a grocery store, I will never forget the day that I was running the cash register. And this guy came through my line and bought an apple for 49 cents. They were doing I don't know if they still do this. I'm assuming they do. EBT cash back.
25: Oh.
1: So it was like a debit card. This a-hole had the balls to buy the 49-cent apple, get $40 cash back from me, go and grab a bottle of vodka, and then came back through my line. And it took everything out of my soul to not just be like, you.
24: Yeah, that's the lie that the left always claims. You can't buy junk food with your EBT cards. You can't buy booze. You can't buy cigarettes. But obviously, this is the lottery tickets. This is the way you get around it.
1: Oh, my gosh.
25: Day one, somebody explains to you how to do that. Day one.
1: In the Bay Area, I have a picture of it from, like, years ago at a sports bar and at a Sally's Beauty Supply shop, EBT ATM machines right in front of the shop. Wow. So you just stick your EBT card in, get the money, and then you go into the sports bar, drink your beers, and go buy your hair extensions.
24: Starve the lazy.
25: Starve the lazy. Who's with us?
24: Well, final question before we end today. That thing I just read from the guy who said, we shouldn't have to work to survive. Food, water, housing should be guaranteed. We were born into this system without choosing it, blah, blah, blah. Do you think that person could be convinced in a half an hour of reasoning that that doesn't make any sense? Or would they just find a way around your logic of where's this stuff supposed to come from?
25: I find somebody has to pay for it.
24: Those people have to work to provide enough income to have a tax base to provide all these things. Why would anybody work if they could get it for free?
25: If they're 16 posting away on the internet, I could convince them. If they're 32, probably not.
24: But what do they think? Where do they? I hate to sound like those commercials. Don't turn into your parents. Those commercials are hilarious. But actually think money grows on trees? I mean, where do they think the stuff comes from?
25: The rich have more than they need, so they need to be taxed heavily. And that's where the money comes from.
24: Huh.
25: How did the rich get their money? They inherited it and by exploiting the working class.
24: Okay.
25: It's Marxism.
24: That's fun. Starve the lazy.
25: Yes, starve the lazy. Who's with me?
0: As a teenager, the crappy jobs, they taught me what I didn't want to do in life and pushed me forward.
24: Exactly.
25: Right.
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25: Here's your freedom loving quote of the day, sent along by alert listener Steve. It's from General George Marshall in 1942. We are determined that before the sun sets on this terrible struggle, our flag will be recognized throughout the world as a symbol of freedom on the one hand and of overwhelming power on the other. Mailbag. Chuck from Vancouver sent this along, Vancouver, Washington, and it could have been our Freedom Loving quote of the day. He was watching an old black and white Western. The town was being overrun by outlaw cowboys, and the city council member says the following, quote, strip away the law, and a man becomes a beast.
24: That's a good one.
25: Walk around L.A. See whether man has become a beast. Or San Francisco, Sacramento, Portland, Seattle. Moving along, Beach Boys special last night on the television. Judy flipped that on. I watched for a couple minutes. It was mostly kind of weak. But Weezer did a great version of, what song did they do? I can't remember. Doesn't matter. But Peggy says, hey, now do we have to worry about song lyrics getting fixed? As we were discussing, classic books are now being fixed, so they're not offensive, using the old-timey writing of the actual author. And if it's an ebook, they'll do it secretly without you even knowing it. Reaching onto your ebook and changing the verbiage, bastards.
24: Do Beach Boys sing themselves?
25: No. They just sit up in the balcony looking like they're 100. Because, you know, that's roughly correct.
24: Because they're 100.
25: Yeah, yeah. It was interesting. One of your country acts or something, Florida, Georgia Line. I don't know these rock and roll bands these days. But they had like 35 people on stage to replicate a Beach Boys song. They didn't even really reinterpret it. And I said to my wife, I says, the Beach Boys pulled off those harmonies with like 5 guys on stage. And it sounded fantastic. Why do you need like an orchestra and a choir? It's terrible. Terrible. Anyway, kids, that music was a hit like 60 years ago.
24: 60 years ago.
25: Let's see. Moving along, Barry in Thailand, who's not a Thai, writes, fellas, I see where our president's playing up his Irish roots. Funny, I thought he also had roots in the Black, Hispanic, and Greek communities. This guy is multi-multi. True. Let's see. Oh, a number of people applied to be my friend.
24: That's right. You were taking applications on Friday to be your friend.
25: Yeah. Daniel writes, I would totally enjoy being Joe's friend, as I, too, am a poor, lonely, wretched soul. A shoe repairman by trade, I was also a local talk radio host for a few years. Although conversant on a wide range of topics, I'm a quiet guy, I keep to myself. I drink copious amounts of beer, so I'm sure we could have a lot of fun shooting Bud Light cans. I try to stay on the bright side, but people call me difficult and brooding. Maybe it's because sometimes I go to that dark corner of my mind to explore unspeakable fantasies, like becoming an axe murderer, just randomly chopping a stranger up on the street. But big deal. Everyone has thoughts like that, even if they don't admit it. Wow. Well, you passed the first round of interviews, Daniel. Congratulations.
24: Boy, the perks of having a buddy who's a shoe repairman. Man.
25: Yeah, you got to be careful, though. You don't want to hit them up too much.
24: Right.
25: You know, you just got to casually mention, oh, man, that's kind of uncomfortable. My shoe is weird these days. If he offers, he offers.
24: Heels a little worn down on the corner. Anyway.
25: He wouldn't catch on that you were trying to milk a favor out of him at all. Oh, we got another email about modern life making him insane. How much time do we have, Michael? Nah, we don't have time for it. Maybe in a couple of minutes, but it's pretty funny. Tried to update his TV software, and now it won't let him in unless he gives his email address.
24: Oh, God.
25: To watch his
24: it.
25: Damn TV.
24: Oh, that makes me angry.
25: As he said, this is why God gives us the sweet gift of death. I couldn't handle another 50 years of this.
24: Oh, I got a good example of that coming up.
0: Uh-oh. Armstrong and Getty.
1: The reality is this is fabulous.
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37: We need a plan B with Iran.
2: I'm Dave Anthony, Fox News. That's what Secretary of State Marco Rubio says, even though he reports slight progress in talks with Iran trying to make a deal.
3: Plan B is, what if Iran refuses to open the straits? What if Iran decides, we refuse to open the straits, we're going to own the straits, and we're going to charge tolls for it? Okay, at that point, something has to be done about it.
2: Adding that some of our allies should be part of that solution because they depend more on oil from the Strait of Hormuz, making them
3: more deeply impacted by this than even the United States is.
2: As President Trump remains critical of NATO for not doing enough in the Iran conflict, the U.S. may shrink its presence in Europe.
4: Secretary Rubio in Sweden, after meeting with NATO nation foreign minister, says there are going to be adjustments to how many and where U.S. troops are stationed in their countries.
3: And it's been done in coordination with our allies. I'm not saying they're going to be thrilled about it, but they certainly are aware of it.
4: President Trump reversed the cancellation of a troop deployment to Poland. He announced earlier this month the withdrawal of 5,000 troops from Germany.
2: Fox's Chris Foster. Gas has surged in the Iran conflict more than $1.50, just a penny shy of a four-year high today at $4.55 per gallon. For regular AAA's Robert Sinclair tells Fox Business.
5: Every single state in the union is above $4 a gallon. Five states are above $5 a gallon, and one is in the $6 a gallon range. That's a big burden for a lot of drivers.
2: Despite that, AAA is predicting record Memorial Day travel this weekend. In a few minutes at the White House, President Trump will watch Kevin Warsh sworn in as the new Federal Reserve Chairman, replacing Jerome Powell, who the president harshly criticized for not cutting interest rates enough. It's a record morning on Wall Street. The Dow has surged to new all-time high, gaining over 300 points. We still don't know the cause of Kyle Busch's sudden death that has shocked NASCAR fans and drivers. Casey Mears tells Fox.
7: He had that next-level talent that I think as a competitor, nobody really wanted to admit, but he had something special, you know, something that was just a little bit better than everybody else.
2: Kyle Busch won more NASCAR races than anyone. His last one just Friday. He was only 41. 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
8: WMBD Radio Local News. I'm Stace Keen. The Peoria Civic Center was evacuated yesterday afternoon following a gas leak. Firefighters cleared the building after construction crews accidentally hit a major gas line, causing the gas to collect in the basement area. Electricity to the building was cut off to prevent an explosion. Employees were let back into the building once the danger passed. A former Peoria High School basketball coach is headed to trial in August while he'll answer to charges of aggravated criminal sexual assault involving two students. 25 News reports 41-year-old Daniel Ruffin was in court yesterday where his lawyers requested to delay that trial. He's currently under CPS monitoring and home confinement. Peoria Health Department has issued a warning after West Nile virus was found in a mosquito sample. The department urges residents to remember the three R's to help prevent contracting the disease. They're reduce exposure by avoid being outside between dusk and dawn, repel with bug spray, and report standing water, which is a prime breeding ground for the little bloodsuckers. The Peoria Riverfront Market is back for its 23rd season. Sharon Graham tells WMBD's Greg and Dan Show that it's best described as a farmers and art market.
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8: Graham says they'll start tomorrow with 118 vendors and grow to about 125 by the peak of the season. The Riverfront Market runs every Saturday from 8 to noon through September 26 on Water Street. 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
11: 25 News First Alert forecast features cloudier skies to end the work week. Despite overcast skies, it will still be comfortable this afternoon with highs near the 70-degree mark. A warm front will pass late this evening into tonight, introducing warmer air into the mix for our Memorial Day weekend. A few stray showers are possible tonight and again for the second half of Saturday. Otherwise, the weekend will be dry with highs into the mid-80s by Monday afternoon. I'm 25 News First Alert meteorologist Balance Olivari for WMBD Radio.
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4: Armstrong and Getty, we are not live today. We know there's so much news going on, and we'll have it for you tomorrow.
5: Indeed, it's a company holiday, and we're lazy, so we're taking it off. But we will grind all the harder tomorrow to bring you all the stories that matter without left-wing media bias. You'll actually know what's going on.
4: Now back to the Armstrong and Getty replay.
6: Ye took out a full-page ad in the Wall Street Journal apologizing for his past anti-Semitic comments, saying they were due to an undiagnosed brain injury from a car crash 25 years ago. Damn. Even when it comes to excuses, he's a creative genius.
4: So I was taking in, those are Saturday Night Live jokes, I was taking in an old Conan O'Brien podcast where he had on Jim Downey, who was a writer way, way, way back in the day on Saturday Night Live, and they were talking about the best joke he and Norm MacDonald ever wrote for the SNL Weekend Update. And it was when Penthouse Magazine got the alien autopsy photos. This was a thing back in the day. There were photos of apparently, you know, a spaceship crashed, and then they did an autopsy on the alien, and the government had the pictures.
5: Right.
4: So Penthouse claimed to have the alien autopsy photos, and the review was the photos are clear, detailed, and surprisingly easy to masturbate to. Which is a pretty funny joke.
5: Wow. That's terrible. Now, let's clean this up. Come on. That's terrible. Why would you bring that
4: up? Oh, my God.
5: Good Lord. So this is not a funny story at all. You may recall this back in March of 21. A story got nationwide blanket media coverage, alleged that white middle schoolers in Plano, Texas, viciously tortured young Samarian Humphrey, their black classmate, forcing him to drink their urine at a sleepover that they invited him to with nefarious purpose, as they shot him with BB guns.
4: Oh, my God.
5: So shot him with BB guns, made him drink urine. A Black Lives Matter activist group charged the local public school district with doing nothing to stop this racially motivated hate crime. Violent protests broke out outside the home of Asher Van, the white child alleged to have organized the brutal attack. Major media outlets, including NBC, CBS, CNN, Business Insider, People Magazine, The Daily Mail, The Daily Morning News, and others, pounced on the story as Humphrey, his mother, Summer Smith, and their attorney, Kim Cole, embarked on a media tour where they called Van evil. The trio appeared on Good Morning America, where ABC host Lindsay Davis promoted a GoFundMe account that raised about $120,000 to help pay for Humphrey's, that's the kid's, therapy and private schooling. Racial activist groups added fuel to the fire. The NAACP dressed down the leaders of the school district in a town hall they described as the beginning of an open partnership spurred by the alleged hate crime. Another Black Lives Matter tied group whose leader alleged Humphrey was tortured for days by his white assailants organized public marches that drew hundreds of thousands of protesters and raised tons and tons of money. And then a little under 5 years later, about a week and a half ago, a racially diverse Texas jury, including four black members, ruled unanimously the whole thing was a hoax. Texas District Judge Benjamin Smith ordered Smith, that's the mother, and Cole, the attorney, to pay $3.2 million in damages to Van, who's now a young adult attending his first year of college.
4: I'm guessing they don't have that money.
5: No, indeed. But for intentionally smearing him and tarnishing his future earning potential during their media tour.
4: You'll never bounce. It'd be impossible to bounce back for that practically.
5: The ruling followed a civil trial in October of 25, where the jury determined that Cole and Smith cooked up the scheme to raise their public profiles during the height of the Black Lives Matter movement and to rake in money through GoFundMe. And court records show that Smith, the loving mother, put less than $1,000 of the $120,000 toward her son's schooling.
4: Oh, my God.
5: Account statements reviewed by the Washington Free Beacon show the remaining funds were spent on everybody can fill in these blanks. Right?
4: Yeah, yeah, yeah.
5: Luxuries, including a designer dog, dining, travel, beauty products, liquor, vapes, cell phone, car payments, and rent.
4: What an awful story.
5: Oh, yeah.
4: If you, I should do this. I should put my morals aside and do this. The next time there's a craze, got a craze going, jump on it, come up with something, and profit from it. Whether it's inventing the Black Lives Matter thing and the money pours in, or a fake this, whatever it is, if there's a craze going on, jump on it somehow.
5: The ice out thing. Hot at the Grammys, right?
4: Might be.
5: Yeah, come on. I'm not sure exactly how you can turn that into cash, but you got to put a little effort into it, right?
4: I could put one of my kids in one of those little blue hats, put them behind a chain link fence.
5: Oh, yeah, that little kid in the blue hat, cute little fellow, God bless him, but he was the lead story. First 5 minutes of ABC News were spent on that kid. It was unbelievable. You got it, whatever his name is. We'll just call him, Little Blue Hat. The Little Blue Hat Fund for Immigrant Dignity. Then you come up with, three sentences for how you help, immigrants who've been battered and abused by the racist ICE.
4: There are
5: and provide services, including blah, blah, blah.
4: There are thousands of kids that have been taken from their parents by the evil ICE. And I'm going to help every single one of them, and always use that same picture of the little kid in the blue hat.
5: Oh, yeah, yeah.
4: And I'll bet you could raise $2 million by tonight.
5: We provide free legal services to keep those families together.
4: And then spend it on whatever the hell I want. And nobody figures it out for years, if they care at all. Yeah.
5: Right. And then they come with a judgment against you, but you've already bought your liquor and your vapes and you made your car payments.
4: My designer dog.
5: Your designer dog. It's a Yves Saint Laurent dog. Not exactly sure what a designer dog is, but probably a fancy purebred.
4: It's got a leg on top. An extra leg.
5: It's avant-garde. Yeah. Yeah, you're right. Put your morals aside. What good are they? What good have they ever done you?
4: God, my son, the philosopher, my youngest, we got into a real thing about, he's an atheist, hardcore atheist, and he's decided at age 14, but anyway, he's got all this stuff about morals and where they come from and why they don't really matter, and I told him, yeah, you got to be a philosophy major, and you sound like a lot of friends I had who've majored in philosophy and want to have these conversations all day long about free will, whether it exists or not, and
5: you just got to warn them. When you're talking to people and their eyes glaze over, that's not allergies. You're boring them to death.
4: Well, you got to find someone else who's into it. But if you find someone else that's into it, they'll talk about it all night long.
5: Friends for life.
4: Yeah. But it's something about the whole morals thing and why we have it. And it's only from a, and it's, I suppose this could be true. I'm always telling him I do believe in God. My joke is always if there's not something after I die, I'm going to be shocked. I fully 1000% believe there's something else after I die. With not even the slightest hint of maybe I'm wrong for whatever reason.
5: Wow. But how interesting.
4: He's the other direction. And, the only reason we have any morals is just from a, evolutionary standpoint, groups that didn't take from each other or could police that sort of thing, did better than groups where they didn't.
5: It's adaptive.
4: It's adaptive, yes.
5: Yeah.
4: Which it certainly could be.
5: Hmm.
4: I guess if it's a genetic thing, there does seem to be something genetic there because it starts at a very young age. As we all know with kids, this idea of fairness starts at the first ability to exhibit some behavior. Kids have some sense of fairness.
5: Mm-hmm.
4: Now, that could be some genetic thing that evolved because of what you're just saying, adaptive.
5: Oh, yeah, that's a tough one to nail down.
4: As opposed to, there's goodness in the world, there's good and evil, et cetera, et cetera.
5: Yeah, yeah. Well, I see that sort of quote-unquote philosophical discussion I could have. It's where you get into the... there is no free will because there's no knowledge and blah, blah, blah. And it's just where you get way out into the cosmos. I have no time for
4: that. I have a friend. He got his master's in philosophy from Berkeley, which is, pretty hoity-toity. And he went down the free will thing one time, and I thought I would indulge just because I'd never really done it before in my life. Mm-hmm. And I just can't hang on to the thread as long as some people can. I was into it for a while, and then my what difference does it make? Gene.

0: free will. Oh my God. And if you nailed that down completely one way or the other, would it make a lick of difference to anyone? I don't know.
1: Yeah, I guess that's where I stop. Anything that can't be applied to life, I lose interest in very quickly. And I'm not saying there's no reason for anybody to contemplate this stuff. If you enjoy it, go ahead.
0: No, that's okay. You're doing it for enjoyment, but there might not be a reason beyond your enjoyment of it.
1: Right. A, don't tell me about it. And B, when you can't make a living, don't come begging for my tax dollars.
0: Well, that's yes, I have free will. I could do this or that. Yeah, but you don't actually, because you were conditioned by society and genetics to. Yeah, I got to pick up my kid from school. So,
1: yeah, I've been conditioned by society and genetics to pick up my kid on time or else they'll find me. So goodbye. You and Wittgenstein and whoever else, Kant, can you just have to knock yourselves out?
2: Armstrong and Getty.
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1: I'm reading Old Yeller. My son and I are reading it together.
0: So Old ago. Yeller is a decent description for a middle-aged talk show host, it occurs to me.
1: The trouble old, with the liberals.
0: A couple of old yellers.
1: Anyway, in one chapter of Old Yeller, the main character there, who ends up shooting Old Yeller, gets stampeded by cattle. And I mentioned to my son that that happened to me one time before, and he was quite shocked by that. And I know I've told this story before, but not for many, many years. And it's got a legal immigration twist to it. I worked with a handful of illegal immigrants when I worked in feedlots when I was in high school. Gladys, can you play that? Yeah, this is going back to my high school year. At that time, it was still mostly local high school kids that worked these jobs with a handful of illegal immigrants. From what I understand since then, it's all immigrants, illegal or not. Mm-hmm. And it's not a job you could get as a high school kid. Anyway, I'm working there at the feedlot, and it was one guy I worked with, Pedro, super good dude, really hard worker. I loved working with him. Whenever I got teamed up with him, like if we were baling hay all day long, man, he was tough as hell and could really sling hay bales around, never got tired. Good dude. I liked working with him, but he didn't speak English. And he was a nice guy to me. I just treated him like I treated him anybody else. A lot of the head cowboy, though, and a lot of the other people, they'd make him ride in the back of the truck. Wouldn't matter if it was freezing cold, raining outside, whatever. He had to ride in the bed of the truck as we drove around.
0: Wow.
1: Which, not cool. But, you know, I didn't think much of it. I was a 14-year-old. I wasn't, you know, I was just doing what I was told. But he is a good dude, and we worked together a lot. And I remember one time one of the guys brought up to said at lunch, said, "Hey, Pedro, what do you think of the Border Patrol?" He said, "F*** the Border Patrol."
0: Oh, jeez. Wow. And, this story has taken a dark turn.
1: I didn't know, but super, super good dude. And and one other guy who was a cowboy, is like the best cowboy I ever saw, riding horses and stuff like that, and with a lasso. Really cool dude. He was also from Mexico. But so I'm chasing this. I'd herded all these, like a couple hundred cattle into this pen. This alley, they call it. It's a long, thin pet as you're heading up somewhere else. They started to turn around and come back, as cattle often do. They have a herd mentality, cattle. And for whatever reason, they started to turn around and run back toward, and they were going to get out. So I had to run and close the gate before they got out, because then we're going to have a mess, and we have to bring in the cowboys and round them all up and get them a cycle. So I'm running as fast as I can to try to get the gate shut before they're running back toward this gate. I get to the gate just in time to slam it shut, but I didn't quite get it slammed shut, and they hit the gate.
0: Oh!
1: All of these cattle, and it knocked me over backwards. Ooh. And then it was just nothing but dust and hooves and noise. I'm rolled up in a ball on the ground, and there's just hooves pounding all around me.
0: Oh, nightmare.
1: As they all ran past me, and dust everywhere. And luckily, I didn't get stepped on. I don't know how I didn't get stepped on. I could have been killed pretty easily. I was mostly hurt. I had the wind knocked out of me from the gate hitting me so hard in the chest, and I went over backwards. So I was having trouble getting my breath. So I was more worried about that than the cattle stepping on me at that moment. Plus, I'm a kid and I'm stupid. But Pedro comes running over. Jack, are you all right? Jack, are you okay? This guy that I didn't think could speak a word of English. Who the bosses was always just like shrugged his shoulders, didn't understand what they were saying. At least that much spoke perfect English. I was like, yeah, I'm okay, Pedro. You can talk now? Or, I mean, what's the deal?
2: Am I dreaming?
1: Yeah, exactly. It was so odd.
0: Did a maybe cow kick me in the head? Yeah.
2: Maybe he's just pretending he didn't speak English.
1: Yeah, he was obviously pretending he didn't speak English, so he just didn't have to deal with the bosses or anybody.
0: Well, not only that, if your bosses assume that, then they'll say things around him that he would like to know.
1: Right. Yeah, that's probably true. He probably gives you a little bit of info.
0: Yeah.
1: And he'll pick me up and dust me off and then went back to no English. For the rest of the time I worked with him.
2: My mom's first husband was Chinese, so she used to speak fluent Mandarin, but she still sometimes can pick it up every now and then. And when the amount of times where she caught people talking.
1: Oh, wow.
2: especially at restaurants, because she, you know, they'd sit down and she'd be looking
1: that's
2: at the menu.
1: Awesome.
2: And then she would bust out like they'd say something and then they'd come back to the table for her to order. And she'd order in just pristine Mandarin and they'd look at her like, oh, whoops.
1: That's awesome.
0: I love that.
1: You got a story like that from a Mexican restaurant, don't you? You figured out something they were saying to you?
3: Oh, yeah, yeah. When I was in high school working at a nice Mexican restaurant, it was like sit down, you bring your date there type Mexican restaurant. And the chefs were all Mexican. And they would, you know, frequently we, the bussers, and we'd bring food out and stuff like that. We'd have to ask them to do things or say, hey, this, we need more of this or whatever. And sometimes we were a pain in their ass. And they would respond with a variety of cheerfully said, sure thing, pendejo, that sort of thing, or you got a cabrón. And cabrón can just mean dude, but it also means like bastard or like, depending on the context, it can be like an anti-gay thing or what have you. But so they would just casually call us and gay fellas and whatever with a cheerful look on their face. And it never occurred to us. Well, what are you going to do? You can't like look that up in 1980.
1: Right.
3: Two.
1: Right. So, but they would say it with the intonation of like they were saying, yes, sir, or something.
3: Sure thing, buddy.
1: Yes, my friend.
3: Sure thing, penis.
1: Yeah, nice job, you ballless wonder.
3: Sure thing, you. Yeah. But with, again, no, I'm sorry. That was the wrong turn of voice. Yeah, give me 2 minutes, you.
1: Wouldn't that be fun
3: you
1: if
3: say
1: you
3: say thanks?
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9: Fox News. I'm Therese Crowley. Slight progress with Iran. Secretary of State Rubio doesn't want to overstate it, but says there's some movement on the U.S. peace deal, so we wait. But he's got plain talk for NATO defense ministers in Sweden who refuse to help the U.S. keep Iran from having a nuclear weapon.
10: I understand NATO's valuable to Europe, and it should be. It also has to be valuable to the United States. So we always have to make that argument in every administration and every era.
9: With talk about shifting more U.S. troops out of Europe, President Trump posted a new stock market record, and sure enough, the Dow hit a new intraday high. Even though the University of Michigan consumer sentiment hit a new low, dropping three straight months over the price of gas. A gallon of gas dropped a penny for the Memorial Day weekend. And the new Fed Chair, Kevin Warsh, getting sworn in at the White House with fresh eyes on the economy and lingering high interest rates. 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
11: WMBD Radio Local News, I'm Stace Keene. A former Peoria High School basketball coach accused of sexually assaulting two students was back in court yesterday. Daniel Ruffin appeared with his lawyer requesting a delay in the trial, which was scheduled to start next month. The court granted that request, moving the trial to August. Repairs are underway at the Peoria Civic Center after construction crews hit a gas line Thursday, causing gas to seep into the basement. Fire crews evacuated the center while it was being aired out. Employees were eventually let back in to finish the workday.
7: Members of the SEIU Healthcare Illinois rallied in downtown Peoria yesterday asking for an extra $2 an hour. The home healthcare workers and organizers like George Hamburger say billionaires need to pay their fair share to make those raises happen.
12: Because they have loopholes up the, you know, they have loopholes everywhere.
7: The workers are demanding that state lawmakers close tax loopholes and tax digital ads to pay for the pay increases. The Peoria Health Department has issued a warning after mosquito samples tested positive for the West Nile virus. Officials say you can limit your exposure by remembering the three R's. Reduce exposure by limiting time outside between dusk and dawn, repel with bug spray, and report standing water, which is a prime breeding spot for the pests. And Memorial Day weekend is the unofficial kickoff to summer, which means a lot of folks are headed out on the roadways. Illinois State Trooper Jamie Buford says troopers will be looking out for the fatal four.
13: Driving under the influence, speeding, not wearing your seatbelt, and distracted driving.
7: And of course, pack extra snacks, water, and patience in case you get stuck in traffic. More news in 30 minutes or as it breaks, and always at WMBDRadio.com.
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15: 25 News First Alert forecast features cloudier skies to end the work week. Despite overcast skies, it will still be comfortable this afternoon with highs near the 70-degree mark. A warm front will pass late this evening into tonight, introducing warmer air into the mix for our Memorial Day weekend. A few stray showers are possible tonight and again for the second half of Saturday. Otherwise, the weekend will be dry with highs into the mid-80s by Monday afternoon. I'm 25 News First Alert meteorologist Balint Solivari for WMBD Radio.
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3: We're talking about the hypnagogic state, Jack. Which is, of course, Idaho. No, I kid. It's a state of mind, a state of being. I don't know why I'm talking in this voice.
1: Say the word again.
3: I think it's pronounced hypnagogic or gogic.
1: Okay.
3: Hypna and then G-O-G-I-C. What do you think? It's Greek, right? Hypnagogic? I don't know. Anyway, it's the twilight zone between sleep and wakefulness. And there is ample evidence that it's like the most creative space your brain can be in.
1: Usually, we're talking about usually when you're waking up, I guess.
3: Well, yeah, falling asleep, waking up, or in drifting between sleep and wakefulness. Yeah. They give a couple of examples. Famously, Paul McCartney came up for the entire melody. He woke up with the entire melody for Yesterday in his head. And oh, wow. I had not realized this. He jumped straight out of bed, sat down at his piano, picked out the melody on the keys, found the chords to go with the melody, and created some holding phrases, famously scrambled eggs, I think, instead of Yesterday, because he knew he wanted three syllables, as holding phrases, as songwriters call them. It's funny, I'd never heard that phrase. Anyway, before he wrote proper lyrics to fit the melody. But he was so weirded out by it, and I'd never heard this before, he recalled, and I quote Macca himself. For about a month, I went around to people in the music business and asked them whether they had ever heard it before. I thought if no one claimed it after a few weeks, then I could have it. But he was kind of surprised that it sprang from his mind and not memory.
1: Yeah, yeah, I could see how you'd think, I must have heard this somewhere.
3: Yeah, and it's funny, this guy either doesn't know or he doesn't mention it, and he's a British, he's like the head of the psychology department at a British university, a lecturer, and he didn't mention that Keith Richards wrote Satisfaction, the riff and everything, when he woke up in the middle of the night. He woke up in the morning to see that his entire tape from his cassette recorder was all the way toward the played end or recorded end, like it had run out of tape. And he's like, what the hell? Why does my tape look like that? He rewound it and listened to it, and he had zero memory of playing that riff. Whoa. In the middle of the night.
1: That song would have never existed if he hadn't decided to record it. I have definitely learned that if you have, you know, those kind of moments, whether you're waking up or anytime, man, you got to write them down or they're gone.
3: That is one of the points they make, Jack. You're 100% right.
1: I know
3: you've done it myself. Thought, yeah, I'll wake up. I'll remember this because it's so good.
1: Yeah.
3: Yoink.
1: I know your only point isn't about songwriting, but I know most of the great songwriters talk about this idea that, like, the songs are in, you know, in the universe and they show themselves and you've got to grab them when you get a chance to grab them, or that's your only option, which is a weird concept, but.
3: Yeah, I was awake in the middle of the night when I wrote Sweet Home Alabama. They stole it from me, those long-haired bastards. But
1: hippies.
3: Yeah, but that's okay. I know in my heart I wrote it. But anyway, so this hypnagogic state where you're like almost asleep and half awake, they think it uncouples your conscious mind from concerns and, you know, worrying through the things you have to do and just your worries and cares and that sort of thing. And your creative mind is able to just process more openly. They did this study in 2021 where participants in a hypnagogic state were three times more likely to discover the hidden rule that could solve a mathematical problem. Now, I've never participated in that sort of mathematical riddle before. I can't really relate to it. But again, the people in that sleepy-headed state were three times more likely to discover the hidden rule, have it occur to them. Psychologists associate creativity with qualities such as openness to experience and cognitive flexibility. Others have suggested that creativity arises from coordination between the cognitive control network of the brain, which deals with planning and problem solving, and the default mode network, which is associated with daydreaming and mind wandering.
1: I think it's got to have something to do with it. These thoughts about math or music or whatever ideas you have aren't being blocked out by the, you know, the problems of the moment that you're dealing with all day long, obscuring them.
3: Sure. Yeah.
1: Before you wake up enough to think, oh, God, it's Thursday. That's right. I have a test and I got to pick up my kid and all these different sort of things.
3: For a brief period, our mental boundaries are permeable and there is a chance creative insights and ideas will flow through from the subliminal mind. Here's where I get even more militant just for myself. I'm not talking about you people. I'm just talking about myself. And kind of the people I care about, who I will lecture. This is why creativity is often associated with relaxation and idleness. When we relax, our conscious minds are usually less active. Often when we are busy or looking at a screen, our minds are full of chattering thoughts, so there is no space for creative insights to flow through. That is why meditation is strongly associated also with creativity. Perhaps more importantly, meditation quiets and softens the conscious mind, so we're more liable to receive inspiration from beyond it. That is so interesting. I have become an absolute advocate for boredom. Every single day, make yourself bored.
0: Done.
3: If I'm standing, wow, that is scathing and hilarious, Michael. That is my highest grade for sarcastic hilarity. Every day, if I'm waiting for the doctor to come into the waiting room, I do not look at my phone. I look around at the posters trying to sell me on Botox or a new knee or whatever the hell. And I intentionally don't occupy my mind. I'm trying to do that every single day. And, you know, you do it if you want. Don't do it if you don't want to. But I become a believer that you've got to let your mind unwind. And it takes a minute.
1: Yeah.
3: You're an advocate for meditation, Jack.
1: I meditate every single day for 20 minutes.
3: Yeah.
1: I rarely miss. And if I do miss at this point, it's almost intolerable. So I don't know what happened there. But if I miss a day, it is so freaking noticeable.
3: Hmm. Yeah.
1: So I do it every day. Usually right when we get off the air, I go plug in my Tesla and sit there and I meditate for 20 minutes. I actually do this thing where I write down, it's a suggestion from some people, write down my fears and resentments on a piece of paper, handwritten, then meditate for 20 minutes. And huge part of my life at this point.
3: I remember one year your Christmas present to me was you wrote Joe's an ass 500 times in a row. And you put it in a nice frame. And he gave it to me, and that was really, that was nice. That was nice you took the time.
0: Special Christmas.
3: Yeah, it was a very special Christmas, Michael.
1: So I do the kind of meditation where you have a mantra you go back to. That's the only meditation mm-hmm. that's ever worked for me, and I've tried every other kind that exists, and I just couldn't do it. But the mantra kind, I can.
2: Is it one mantra, or does it change?
1: It's one. They give it to you. You have to keep it secret.
2: Okay.
1: It's the whole thing sounds like a scam, like I've talked about before. You have to pay to get your mantra, which just sounds scam-olicious. All I know is that it's the only meditation that's ever worked, and it's made my life better, so it was worth it.
3: Mine is Inna Gada Da Vida, honey. Very old classic rock reference. The other thing I do is when I, and this is an ironic thing to say, and I probably shouldn't, but there are a lot of podcasts that I absolutely love. I know I always claim there's just one ours, but usually I try once a day when I'm walking Baxter just to look at the trees, look at the leaves, look at the sky, look at the grass, just take in the world.
2: Mm-hmm.
3: It calms me.
1: Do you find
3: it? Or so does a great podcast, honestly.
1: Do you find it at all hard to do sometimes?
3: Yes.
1: Yeah.
3: So I have to remind myself this is why you do this and it's a good idea.
1: Example of that, I've told this story many times, and this is way before podcast stuff like that, when my mind was much slower. When I used to do a lot of motorcycle trips, and on the motorcycle, I didn't have any sort of mechanism for listening to music or podcasts or anything.
3: Yeah,
1: it was just my own brain. And I've done a lot of, Katie, this was years ago, 1998, I rode to Sturgis. So I rode my Harley all the way out. I went through Kansas, went up to Sturgis, came back in South Dakota. I did 4,500 miles total. That's a lot of miles. When I would first start out on a trip, it was just painful to be there just with my thoughts, just like, how am I going to do this all day long, just staring at the road with my own thoughts? But once I'd get in the groove, I could go for hours.
3: Mm.
1: Easily without effort, and then I would go to sleep, and the next day do another 8-10 hours in the saddle effortlessly. But then, like, a couple days of normal life, next trip, first hour or so just painful. Getting your mind to slow down to where you can do that is not easy, but once you get in that zone, you can do it. Farmers probably, you know, back in the day behind a mule for 15 hours, probably easy for them.
3: Start thinking, man, this mule's got a nice ass. See, so you got to be careful. It cuts both ways.
1: And for people who would think that would be, you know, there was nothing to do, life was so boring, how many of them needed anxiety medicine or wanted to hang themselves at the end of the day or whatever? Right. Very few.
3: Katie's missing the really beautiful point you're making here. It's my fault.
2: It's because I'm a child, all right? That was funny.
1: I have never ended a day of alone with my own thoughts, like on those motorcycle trips or camping or whatever, where I'm like anxious and wish I were dead.
3: No.
2: Yeah.
1: Ever.
3: No. Well said.
2: See, my mom has been recommending meditation to me since I don't even remember how long it's been. But I have a real problem with the whole shutting it down.
1: Well, that's why. Yeah, me too.
2: Big time.
3: I'm surprised because you seem so placid.
1: It was awful until I came across this. You know, I don't make any money off of pitching TM as a meditation. They charge you for it. It's weird. You have to bring a fresh fruit, a white piece of cloth, and a flower. I know you're giving me that look.
2: Yeah, you're losing me now.
1: Because it sounds insane.
0: Sounds like a picnic.
3: Is this one of those white elephant gift exchanges for Christmas?
1: And they charge you based on how much money you make.
3: Wow.
2: Okay.
1: And so I paid over $1,000 for this class.
2: Well, I mean, it sounds like it's doing a lot of good, though.
1: It's one of the best things I've ever done in my life.
2: Okay.
3: Wow. Well, got your money's worth.
1: That's what I always tell people. I say it's got scam written all over it. And the whole you got to keep it secret. To me, it's like, if you care about people like being placid, why don't you give this away for free? Why are you charging money? But whatever. I'm not worried about that. It just it works for me.
2: What kind of fruit did you bring?
0: Was it a whole watermelon or?
2: That's what I was thinking.
1: I think I brought an apple, a white handkerchief, and then some flowers.
3: Final note from this article, because it's pretty good. We can also use the technique of conscious napping to generate ideas. Whenever the great inventor Thomas Edison was stuck for a solution or new idea, he would allow himself to drift into unconsciousness while holding a metal ball. As he fell asleep, the ball would clatter to the ground and awake him, when he would often find that a new insight had emerged.
1: Wow, now that's an interesting one.
3: I actually heard Michael Savage talk about that once, years ago. More generally, we should use idleness as a way of cultivating creativity. Don't think of napping or relaxing as a waste of time, to Jack's point. Far from being unproductive, this may lead to the most inspired ideas and insights of our lives. Hmm. That's what I'm going to do on our vacation. A whole lot of just thinking. That's my plan.
1: And I don't really need inspired creative insights to invent something new or write a melody or whatever, but being, you know, happy is a worthwhile goal. Content, better word.
3: Yeah, here, here.
1: I mean, I got, like, I know the kind of guy you are. Similar to the kind of guy I am. If somebody tells you, okay, I'll teach you how to meditate, but I need you to bring a clean white piece of cloth, a piece of fruit, and a flower, and I'm going to charge you based on your income, doesn't that just immediately make you think, what the hell?
3: Yes. Yes. Yes, it does.
0: Sounds like a cult.
1: That's what my son calls it. Because I've been trying to get him to meditate because his mind just tortures him. And I'm not going to do your cult voodoo, because he knows about the cloth and the fruit.
3: I remember there was a great deal of concern about TM in the 70s, probably, or 80s, early 80s, in my church community, I grew up
1: in. What were they afraid it was doing?
3: Taking you in a different direction than Christianity, in short.
1: As a substitute? I could see how that could happen.
3: Yeah.
1: If you're going to church to be, like, content, and the meditation works, maybe you stop going to church. That could be their concern, I suppose.
3: Yeah, my recollection was at that point in my life, I was only interested in getting a girlfriend and winning baseball games, so I wasn't personally very concerned about it.
1: And one final pitch is watch any of Jerry Seinfeld's long videos about TM. They're pretty damned interesting. Or Jennifer Aniston, who says she'd rather saw off her arm than give up her mantra. She does the TM also.
3: Cult! Jeez, okay. Sorry. Oh, okay.
4: Armstrong and Getty.
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1: So this song, do enough people know the original song for this to be enjoyable? Yeah. I guess we're assuming so. Yeah, it was a big hit.
3: I think so. And if you don't, grab it. Listen to it. It's catchy.
1: It was about a kid going over to his friend's house, and he recognizes that his friend's mom is kind of hot, and he wishes he could get with her.
3: Specifically, he's going over to his girlfriend's house thinking, I don't want to be with you. I want to be with your mom.
1: Sorted. And so we've got I haven't heard this thing. Any other setup required, Katie?
2: It's basically talking about how now that we're older, this song is pretty weird.
1: Okay, gotcha.
3: Okay.
29: I have so many questions now for Stacey's mom.

0: wrong with me?
1: That's pretty clever.
2: That's funny. I missed that one line in the middle that you guys thought was so funny.
1: About being caught by Chris Hansen, the guy who does the Predator show.
2: Yeah, said, that is funny.
3: You're seeming like one of the people Chris Hansen would catch.
1: Hansen would catch.
2: Oh, that's beautiful.
3: He goes on, and one of the things he goes, could you imagine if it was Stacy's dad, how bad this would
1: be? Oh, yeah.
2: Oh.
1: But you're right. You got your daughter's teenage boyfriend at the house. You don't come out in just a towel and flaunt it. Yeah. That makes you a weirdo.
3: Could be a felony.
1: Now that I'm 33, seems kind of weird. Yeah. Something's wrong with Stacy's mom.
2: The thing I liked about Fountains of Wayne was how they were willing to not take themselves seriously at all with like poo ooh ooh ool. Nobody would sing that line. Poo ooh ooh ool. No.
3: But
2: and yet it's perfect
3: and
2: incredibly well crafted pop music. I mean, really good.
1: My son, my 12-year-old's favorite song from that album, he just loves it so much, is that one about I'm gonna get my together.
2: Because
1: I can't live like this forever.
3: Yeah.
2: Fountains of Wayne, may they flow forever in our hearts.
1: I was actually surprised, and then I'll be done talking about Fountains of Wayne, because I don't know how many people know who that band is, but they have several songs, quite a few songs that are about modern life, about like the modern workplace. And I thought, okay, that's going to become a thing because it's so relatable for young people, you know, in their experiences with modern workplace, but it hasn't. And I don't know why, but I thought that would become a genre of music, you know, just modern cubicle life.
2: Cubicle rock? Yeah, that does sound attractive. Wow.
1: Well, they have several great songs that are great about it, but
3: that's actually brilliant, because think about the show The Office, how that took off if you did that musically.
1: Yeah, exactly.
2: Also known as cashier pop.
1: Right.
2: Dead end job. What does BTS, the Korean kids, sing about? Love? And of course, nobody has sex in Korea. So why bother?
1: Right. Crushes. They all have crushes and giggle about it, I guess, but never actually get to see their, you know, they never get to hit it like a champ, if you know what I'm saying.
2: Which is tragic.
1: Quick question for you. What if you happen to miss this unbelievable radio program?
2: The answer is easy, friends. 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
10: A ceremony just underway at the White House. I'm Lisa Brady, Fox News.
11: The swearing in of our new chairman of the Federal Reserve Board of Governors, Kevin Warsh. Kevin?
10: President Trump moments ago before Warsh is sworn in to take over his chair from Jerome Powell, who'll still be on the Fed's Board of Governors for now. The president has been critical of Powell in a push for more interest rate cuts. Iran is reportedly in talks with Oman, pushing its plan to create a tolling system for ships passing through the Strait of Hormuz.
12: I don't know of anyone in the world that should be in favor
8: of a tolling system in an international waterway. That's just not acceptable. It can't happen. If that were to happen in the Straits of Hormuz, it will happen in five other places around the world.
10: Secretary of State Marco Rubio, though, also reporting slight progress in U.S. talks with Iran through mediators. Speaking to reporters ahead of a NATO meeting in Sweden, Fox's Jillian Turner is there.
12: In his one-on-one meeting with NATO Secretary General Mark Rutte, Secretary Rubio told him that the United States is straight up disappointed in some of the allies' resistance to fulfilling their security obligations in the Iran war. It could end up having spillover effects in other parts of the world, namely China, where freedom of navigation in the Taiwan Strait is critical to U.S. interests.
10: The conflict with Iran is also impacting U.S. arms sales to Taiwan.
13: The acting Navy Secretary told a Senate panel this week that some foreign military sales are paused to make sure the military has enough munitions for Operation Epic Fury, the combat mission in Iran. But Taiwan says it has not been notified of any delay in a planned $14 billion arms sale. Doubts about that arms sale were raised by President Trump following his trip to Beijing to meet with Chinese President Xi Jinping.
10: Fox's Jared Halpern at the White House. The Trump administration authorized an $11 billion arms package for Taiwan late last year, with another $14 billion worth approved by Congress in January. 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
14: WMBD Radio Local News, I'm Stace Keen. The Peoria Civic Center was evacuated yesterday after a construction crew hit a gas line, causing gas to flood the basement. Electricity was cut off in order to prevent an explosion. Employees were allowed to return after the center was aired out. The trial for a former Peoria High School basketball coach accused of sexually assaulting two students has been moved to August. Daniel Ruffin appeared in court with his lawyer yesterday, asking for the delay. That trial had been scheduled to start next month. Home health care workers rallied in downtown Peoria yesterday, demanding an extra $2 an hour. Organizer George Hemberger says lawmakers need to close loopholes and billionaires need to pay their fair share to make it happen.
15: What's fair? What's fair is, hey, come on, let's pay your taxes. Pay your fair share of tax.
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16: Because of all the activity down on the riverfront for the fireworks, we will be moving to the Civic Center parking lot.
14: Peoria's Riverfront Market runs to the end of September. 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And a reminder from the city of Peoria that all offices will be closed on Monday for the Memorial Day holiday. Trash and recycling pickup will be bounced back a day, so Mondays will be Tuesday, Tuesdays Wednesday, and so on. The normal schedule will resume on Monday, June 1st. More news in 30 minutes or as it breaks, and always at WMBDRadio.com.
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18: 25 News First Alert forecast features cloudier skies to end the work week. Despite overcast skies, it will still be comfortable this afternoon with highs near the 70-degree mark. A warm front will pass late this evening into tonight, introducing warmer air into the mix for our Memorial Day weekend. A few stray showers are possible tonight and again for the second half of Saturday. Otherwise, the weekend will be dry with highs into the mid-80s by Monday afternoon. I'm 25 News First Alert meteorologist Balint Solivari for WMBD Radio.
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28: All right, let's do it. The Markley, Van Camp, and Robbins Show. Jamie Markley, David Van Camp, Scott Robbins.
1: Yep.
28: Oh, Memorial Day weekend. This feels good, huh?
1: 3-day weekend coming up, guys. Everybody is roaring and ready for it.
28: Well, let's start with Ebola.
1: Yeah, let's do that. That happy tech. Yeah. You know, in case you're out and about this holiday weekend, Ebola.
29: Maybe cancel those plans to Central Africa if that's what you're planning on doing on the long weekend. Just don't do it. Former CDC director Dr. Robert Redfield was brought on to News Nation to talk about the Ebola outbreak in Africa. In his role as CDC director, he oversaw and managed our response to a few of these outbreaks.
28: Yes, he did.
29: In Africa. And he thinks this is going to get uglier because there are likely way more cases than we even know of right now.
28: And here goes the rolling of eyes and fear from Robbins. It's going to be fine.
30: When we had these Ebola outbreaks, and I had three of them when I was CDC director, all of which were in the DRC. Normally, we recognize them when we have 5-10 cases, you know. Most. This one really wasn't picked up till there was over 100 cases. As you said, now there's over 500 cases. There's close to 150 deaths already. And it's moving very rapidly. It's going to be very hard. This area that I know well, Ituri, where this outbreak is, they've been at war for 25 years.
29: Yeah.
30: There's over 25 fraction groups, and they're fighting each other. It's going to be very hard. I suspect this is going to become a very significant pandemic, probably going to leak into Tanzania, leak into southern Sudan, maybe leak into Rwanda. So it's going to be very disruptive.
29: Wow.
28: Okay. And obviously that's awful for the people there.
1: Yeah. Yes.
28: But for those in the United States, the biggest concern is, well, the United States, what are we looking at?
29: Yeah.
28: Yeah, that's what you're thinking,
1: well,
28: Scott.
1: Well, yeah, of course. Yeah.
28: And you still have some sort of fear. But we're going to calm those fears with Dr. Mark Siegel.
1: Oh, haven't heard from him in a while.
28: He's on Fox. Yeah. Mm-hmm. Here you go.
31: I want people out there to know that this requires very close spread. Most of the cases originate from poor burial practices, actually. You really have to get in touch, very close contact with secretions for this to spread.
28: Yeah, get that?
1: Poor burial practices?
28: Yeah.
29: Oh, yeah. There are, in some of these rural areas in Congo, there are people who are thinking, you know, you got witch doctors, essentially, who are out there performing rites with people who are having, like, hemorrhagic fever and things like that.
28: Yeah. That's why he's mentioning secretions and such. Yeah. Anyway, he goes on.
31: It isn't from breathing it. And so that's good news. They're in development for a vaccine for this, and they should have it in about 6 to 9 months. And, Bill, unfortunately, this outbreak is going to last for probably more than a year. But the Americans should be reassured that the chances of it coming here or having any kind of sustained spread here is zero.
28: Zero.
1: Mm-hmm. I like that guy. You know, and do they have Congo Care where the witch doctor makes house calls? How does that work?
28: The problem is it doesn't really work. That's basically it. Yes. Man, tragic story out of NASCAR. I know a lot of people are talking about with Kyle Busch.
29: Kyle Busch, yeah, just very suddenly, age of 41, goes to the hospital. He was apparently in a simulator in Charlotte just on Wednesday and then passed out. They took him to the hospital, said he had some sort of illness, was severely ill, and then he died yesterday.
28: Yeah, and the last race he had called on needing medical attention.
1: Yes.
28: Yeah. But they thought he had an ongoing sinus infection. Mm-hmm.
1: Yeah, because he said, I need a shot.
28: Yeah. We still don't know exactly what it was that he had.
4: Yeah, that's the weird part about it. Yeah.
28: But, man.
4: It's like he's in a simulator and he passes out and then he's dead
28: hours later.
4: Yeah.
28: Yeah.
4: Wow.
29: Well,
4: I mean, it's happened before to people. I mean, you know, it happens.
29: I mean, before the show we were talking about it, I knew somebody when I was a kid. It was an adult at my church where he thought he had some sort of, you know, sinus infection, seasonal cold, something like that. And then just it got progressively worse and worse. And then bad migraine. And then it turned out he was actually in heart failure. I don't know if that's what happened with Kyle Busch, but that wouldn't be unheard of that somebody just thinks they've got a cold and then it's actually something much worse. And suddenly the worst has happened.
28: Yeah. You know, I case on Good Morning America all the time. They actually had a nice tribute in the lead block this morning and brought on Denny Hamlin, who's talking with Strahan about being his teammate and the way it started and how brash Kyle Busch was, especially before he ever had kids.
29: Mm-hmm.
28: And he didn't totally mellow out, but he mellowed out some.
29: Yeah.
28: But Denny Hamlin, he really explained it well of what kind of just incredible talent on the track this guy was. Mm-hmm. That he would find speed out of the car. Like, he would somehow figure out how to go faster than Denny Hamlin would driving the same car. I mean, he was totally giving him props, and when they became teammates, even though Hamlin was a little bit older, how he always pushed him to be better. It was kind of a heartwarming story.
29: Yeah, it was.
28: And then, you know, the clip that's being played is him winning that last race.
29: Yeah, his last win, and it happened to be in the truck series at Dover, and the post-race quote, man, it's something.
28: Yeah, it really is.
5: Your 69th victory in this series, your fifth right here. Why do these moments never get old, Kyle?
6: Because you never know when the last one is, you know?
28: Yeah. That's so true.
4: Man, That's a little haunting, isn't it?
29: Yeah.
28: Yeah.
4: Jeez.
28: Yeah.
4: Yeah, I mean, because it's hard for any of us to wrap our head around a guy who's 41 and presumably in decent physical condition. In order to do that, you have to be.
28: Yeah.
4: That just suddenly just dies.
28: You do hear about it, though, as David said. You have some unknown illness.
4: Maybe that was the case. Maybe he was much sicker than he let on. I don't know.
28: Tragic.
4: Jeez. I guess we'll all find out eventually. But, man.
28: Another big story out there has to do with our president and whether or not he's going to go to his son's wedding this weekend.
4: Well,
29: Don Jr.'s getting married. And it's a destination wedding. You know, they're going to the Bahamas, getting hitched there. It's like, sometimes that's hard to do. It's hard to make that trip sometimes, you know?
4: Mm-hmm.
28: I understand, but it's not that much further than going to Mar-a-Lago.
4: Yeah.
28: So, you know, from the White House, really.
4: Not really, no.
28: Not that much farther.
4: It's not like you got to go through TSA and wait and that kind of thing, right?
29: Yeah, President Trump, and I think a lot of people, and myself included, misunderstood what he was saying in this clip.
28: Oh, yeah.
29: At the very end. Because I thought, oh, man, this is like a top 10 Trump joke, and then it turned out he wasn't actually making a joke. But, he was asked, are you going to make it to Don Jr.'s wedding?
28: Yes.
7: He'd like me to go, but it's going to be just a small little private affair, and I'm going to try and make it. I'm in the midst. I said, you know, this is not good timing for me. I have a thing called Iran and other things. That's one I can't win on. If I do attend, I get killed. If I don't attend, I get killed. By the fake news, of course, I'm talking about. No, but he's... got a very person who I've known for a long time, and hopefully they're going to have a great marriage.
28: You're not alone in hearing it that way, David.
29: On the first pass, I was like, did he just say Don Jr., he's a guy I've known for a long time?
28: Yeah, that's what I thought, too.
29: But no, he's talking about the fiance. He's got someone who I've known for a long time.
28: Yes.
4: Did you see what Ilhan Omar said?
28: No.
4: She said, worst parent in the world. Now, the follow-up question should have been, did your parents attend your wedding when you married your brother? I doubt it.
28: I was going to say, are you a great sister? Apparently so.
4: Well, yeah. And, you know, for her to come out yelling about family values,
28: exactly.
4: Sit down.
28: Yeah, no kidding. Yeah, I was watching that clip. I was telling my wife, Trump's like, guy known for a long time, and she hears the clip. She's like, I don't think he was talking about Don. I think he was talking about the woman that he's marrying. Like, really? She goes, go back and play it again. I'm like, you know, whenever you're having, you know, a disagreement about communication, say, no, I clearly said whatever. But then it's so obvious she was right there. I'm like, man, that doesn't bode well for me.
4: No. No. Sometimes you got to take the strike.
28: And
4: down
28: I
4: the
28: wonder
4: middle.
28: If she's, yeah. she's going to actually yeah. use that future. Remember that time you thought Trump said, "Oh yeah, I've known him for a long time."
4: Yeah. I got to be honest though, I read it and thought that.
28: Really?
4: And then I thought, well, he has known him that long because he was there when he
28: yes, but you
4: born.
28: Never say that about your kid.
4: I get it. Guy. That part of me was like, well, I guess that's true. I
8: remember a time when he needed to be in a crib. He needed a crib to sleep. It was weak. He was weak. I would walk into his room and he would call me daddy. He called me daddy.
28: He kept telling me he wants me to come to the wedding. Like, I understand. He's like a beggar. God. Begging me to go.
8: Yeah, he wants a box for the altar.
28: Something we've covered many times is Britney Spears. I don't know why. I think everyone roots for her to be, you know, mentally stable.
4: Yeah, I do. Yeah, but
28: no one wants to see something terrible happen.
4: It's a train wreck.
28: But I don't know if you saw, TMZ got the police footage of the DUI arrest from March. And it shows Britney making a pretty interesting offer to the cops who pulled her over.
4: Oh, boy.
28: And I know, David, you haven't heard it.
8: I have not.
28: Just roll it. Here you go.
9: While we're talking, can you turn the vehicle off?
10: No, can I go phone?

0: Yeah. Little lasagna pool party.
1: Oh, well, sure.
0: At Brittany's place. The cops weren't going for it, though.
2: No, they weren't.
3: No.
0: No. Wow. And then I guess the crazy didn't quite stop there because Brittany called out her mom for killing somebody. Cop told Brittany that if she killed somebody while driving in her condition, she could be charged with murder. That's when Brittany said her mother accidentally ran someone down on a bike and got away with it. And by the way, that's true.
2: Huh.
0: Lynn Spears hit and killed a 12-year-old kid while rushing her brother to the hospital in 1975.
2: Huh. I didn't know that.
3: I didn't know that either.
0: We all, I think, just learned that one.
2: I'll tell you, man, the dad really is the hero in this entire saga.
3: 100% agree.
2: He just wanted 100%. To keep his baby girl safe, knew that she had been exploited, knew that she was not mentally right. And then the whole Free Britney people.
0: Oh, yeah.
2: Golly. You are the Free Britney people are the From the River to the Sea folks of the Hollywood, you know,
3: right,
2: sort of pop star realm. You're terrible people.
0: Yeah, that's well said, man.
3: Remember when she was dancing with the knives?
2: Yeah.
0: Well, yes.
3: Somebody put a video together of her at a Japanese restaurant with the knives, and you got the burner in front of her. Yeah. Dancing around with the knives.
0: Oh, yeah, that's just awful.
2: She's starting her new place. It's Brittany Hanna.
0: Yes. Did you know she avoided the DUI conviction?
3: I did not.
2: Oh.
0: Get this. By pleading guilty to reckless driving involving alcohol.
3: What does that mean? Reckless driving involving alcohol would be a DUI, wouldn't it?
0: That's what I would think. But no, she got 12 months of probation and can't possess drugs without a valid prescription. That's the deal. So there you go on that.
3: Wow.
0: Boy, man, something big story out there with Texas, with this Senate race.
3: Oh, yeah.
0: Are the Republicans in trouble, even after the Paxton endorsement from Trump? Some stats on that we got to get to, plus the five stories we're watching today. Coming right up.

0: All right, warmer weather's finally here, which means cookouts, ball games, maybe a little time on the water, basically all the good stuff. But let's be honest, it also means heavier food, more sweets, and yeah, maybe a couple extra drinks sneaking in there too. And all that, it can take a toll on your liver whether you realize it or not.
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11: One, two, three, four, five.
12: Okay, number five. Sad story in the sports world. NASCAR legend Kyle Busch passed away at the age of 41. He passed out in a racing simulator on Wednesday and then died yesterday from an unspecified severe illness. Number four, the Pentagon released new videos of UFOs. It's a lot of grainy footage of, like, an unspecified light source that suddenly, like, jerks one way and then takes off at the speed of light going a different direction.
13: Really?
12: Yeah. Yeah. Number
13: groundbreaking.
12: Three.
13: Groundbreaking. Yeah. We're still playing Pong.
12: Yeah. Number three, President Trump pointed out that Texas Democrat Senate candidate James Tallarico thinks there are six genders, which he has literally said before. We know there are at least six genders, is what he said.
13: Mm-hmm.
12: Well, CNN reported that was a false claim.
14: But there are actually more?
12: No. Trump was falsely claiming that Tallarico said there were six genders. He's on the record saying it.
13: Yes. What are they talking about?
12: They're lying. Number two, UK police investigating Andrew Mountbatten Windsor, well, formerly known as Prince Andrew. They're investigating his links to Jeffrey Epstein, and apparently they are expanding the scope of their investigation to examine potential sex crimes. So it's getting very interesting. I wonder if Andrew is going to start sweating again.
13: I bet he will.
12: Number one, former Centers for Disease Control and Prevention Director Robert Redfield says the Ebola outbreak could potentially become a very significant pandemic. Now, that, of course, in a clickbait world, that's making the rounds sort of in a vacuum. He's not talking about a global pandemic. He's saying no, because there are probably many, many more cases that have gone undetected. So for Central Africa, it's going to be a pandemic, and it probably already is.
15: Right. And, yeah, that makes sense. Yeah. But really, not a lot to worry about in the United States.
14: No. Yet.
13: See?
12: Well, we have plumbing.
14: Well,
12: you know, that's the difference.
14: Yeah. Well, that is true. We don't do war dances with corpses.
12: Yeah.
15: Oh, gosh.
12: Now, speak for yourself, sir.
14: Yeah, I'm just going to say, who knows, right?
15: Gosh. Of course, a lot of people get ready for Memorial Day weekend and making plans. We're talking about Trump, whether or not he's going to go to Don Jr.'s wedding in the Bahamas. If you had to bet on it, is he going or not?
14: I'm saying no.
12: Yeah, I would say no.
14: Just the security alone would be a nightmare, I would think.
15: Okay.
14: You're in Jamaica? Why wouldn't you do it at the White House?
12: It's a destination wedding.
15: Because it's the optics. They were on the record saying that. I think the New York Post reported it. Like, if they were to do a big deal with a whole lot of other stuff going on, it would not be good as far as the optics go.
14: Yeah, it's not first marriage either, right? I mean, so.
15: No. No.
14: Yeah, so maybe that's part of the reason, too.
15: No. No, his ex-wife was just diagnosed with breast cancer.
14: Yeah.
15: So I know a lot of people
14: are praying. Is that Tiger's girlfriend?
15: No.
14: Okay.
15: Oh, Vanessa?
14: Yeah.
15: Maybe that is. Is that Vanessa?
14: I think so. I thought so. I don't know.
15: Yeah, that could be.
14: Okay.
15: Yes.
14: I freaked out for a second. I'm like, well, I thought I read that.
15: So. No, that's true.
14: Okay.
15: I'm keeping them all, trying to keep it straight, because there was Kimberly Guilfoyle in there.
14: Right.
15: It's
14: like a little husband-wife club.
15: This is the Markley Van Camp and Robin show. Yeah. Well, one of the things, I happen to see people calling out online rude wedding guest behaviors that maybe you don't even think are rude. Mm. That's something that we could get to. We do have to get to that other piece of audio, and it's from Harry Enten. He's, the polling guy, mm-hmm. CNN, talking about Texas and Ken Paxton. As far as if he were to go up against James Tallarico, how much it favors Tallarico. Mm. That might be a shock to some people. Because, back in 2018, they were talking about Ted Cruz against your boy Beto.
14: Yeah.
15: I guess it'd be both of you guys. Thinking Beto was going to be the next big star of the Democratic Party.
14: I bought the hype. What can I tell you?
15: Well, you compare the numbers then to now. Yeah, we'll get to that. Both those things and around to What's Your Story coming right up.

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2: If State Marco Rubio says there has been slight progress during talks with Iran as uncertainty grows about whether a deal will be reached or war will resume.
3: Iran is trying to create a tolling system. They're trying to convince Oman, by the way, to join them in this tolling system in an international waterway. There is not a country in the world that should accept that.
2: He is in Sweden for a meeting of NATO foreign ministers. The conflict with Iran causing gas prices to surge. It's bad news for the more than 39 million Americans expected to drive this holiday weekend. AAA's Robert Sinclair on Fox Business.
4: Every single state in the union is above $4 a gallon. Five states are above $5 a gallon. And one is in the $6 a gallon range. That's a big burden for a lot of drivers.
2: AAA reporting today's national average for a gallon of regular is $4.55 per gallon. 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
5: WMBD Radio Local News, I'm Stace Keene. The Peoria Civic Center was evacuated yesterday afternoon following a gas leak. Firefighters cleared the building after construction crews accidentally hit a major gas line, causing the gas to collect in the basement area. Electricity to the building was cut off to prevent an explosion. Employees were let back into the building once the danger passed. A former Peoria High School basketball coach is headed to trial in August while he'll answer to charges of aggravated criminal sexual assault involving two students. 25 News reports 41-year-old Daniel Ruffin was in court yesterday where his lawyers requested to delay that trial. He's currently under CPS monitoring and home confinement. Peoria Health Department has issued a warning after West Nile virus was found in a mosquito sample. The department urges residents to remember the three R's to help prevent contracting the disease. They're reduce exposure by avoid being outside between dusk and dawn, repel with bug spray, and report standing water, which is a prime breeding ground for the little bloodsuckers. The Peoria Riverfront Market is back for its 23rd season. Sharon Graham tells WMBD's Greg and Dan Show that it's best described as a farmers and art market.
6: It is a producer's only market, so everything must be made, grown, or created by the person that's selling it.
5: Graham says they'll start tomorrow with 118 vendors and grow to about 125 by the peak of the season. The Riverfront Market runs every Saturday from 8 to noon through September 26 on Water Street. 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
9: 25 News First Alert forecast features cloudier skies to end the work week. Despite overcast skies, it will still be comfortable this afternoon with highs near the 70-degree mark. A warm front will pass late this evening into tonight, introducing warmer air into the mix for our Memorial Day weekend. A few stray showers are possible tonight and again for the second half of Saturday. Otherwise, the weekend will be dry with highs into the mid-80s by Monday afternoon. I'm 25 News First Alert meteorologist Balance Olivari for WMBD Radio.
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13: The Markley Van Camp and Robbins Show. 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
14: Yep.
13: Okay, so Trump endorses Ken Paxton in Texas. A lot of Senate Republicans very upset about it.
14: Oh, yeah, and then they take their ball and go home.
13: Yes. Yeah. And a lot of them saying, well, we thought, you know, as far as Cornyn, he'd beat Tallarico, James Tallarico, the weird Democrat guy running for Senate there. It'd be no contest. But now with Paxton.
14: Yeah.
13: Oh, it's totally in play. Okay, you take that with a grain of salt. And I know, Scott, you were asking about polling the other day, that. Well, Harry Enten, the guy, we like to play clips from Harry Enten, especially when it favors our side. When it doesn't, well, you probably should
15: anyway,
13: still.
15: Right?
13: Yeah, you probably should. Yeah. I mean, you want to know what's going on as far as the polling, I guess. Well, polls can be wrong, but this is part of what he said.
16: James Tallarico could very well win in Texas. And I want to use a comparison point with 2018 because there was all this talk about Beto O'Rourke, right? Oh, could he beat Ted Cruz? He could beat Ted Cruz. The numbers at this point in that campaign, simply put, did not support that conclusion. But the numbers at this point absolutely support the conclusion that James Tallarico can win. So take a look. Texas Senate polls in May of the election year. When you matched up O'Rourke, Beto O'Rourke versus Ted Cruz, Ted Cruz was up by 7 points. He was clearly ahead. But look at the polling average now when you max up Ken Paxton versus James Tallarico. It's actually Tallarico that's ahead by 4 points. And Johnny B., I was looking back at every single Texas Senate race that I could find. And at this point in the campaign, James Tallarico is polling better than any Democrat in at least 24 years.
13: Okay. Yeah. So on that, is that because I guess it's only conservative media that's told the real story of James Tallarico?
14: Yeah, because Tallarico is an extremist. He is a left-wing extremist. There's no question about it. But he, you know, to crib a phrase from the left, he presents as sort of this vanilla, inoffensive guy to people who don't pay attention and don't actually listen to the things that he has said in the past and what he believes in, actually. Right. He also, you know, gets a ton of help from media that won't tell the truth. I mean, I just mentioned in the top five stories that we're following, I mean, CNN said, well, it's a false claim to say that James Tallarico thinks there are six genders. No, he said that in the Texas legislature on the record.
13: It reminds me of Spanberger in Virginia.
14: Yes.
13: Gets total cover, total far leftist.
14: Yeah.
13: But they make her out to be this centrist.
15: Well, yeah, I mean, they don't care. I mean, all they have to do is print it and people read it or hear it and that's it. Mission accomplished, of what the truth is.
14: Yeah, the biggest concern I have is not so much that Tallarico can run away with it or anything like that. It's not even about Tallarico at all. I'm worried about a situation where, you know, John Cornyn loses or Ken Paxton loses, and the divide between those two support bases is so wide that, you know, if your guy loses, you're just going to stay home.
13: Do you think that's possible?
14: I think that is in play. It's not. I don't think it's going to be a majority of people because most people don't follow it that closely. If they go, just wait until November to vote in the general election. Mm-hmm. But you really don't need much more than like 5% of the Republican base to say screw you guys. I'm going home in order to hand this over to a Democrat.
13: Yeah, maybe it's just me. It could be wrong think. I think back to DeSantis and Trump, like in 2022. And there's a huge divide there.
14: Yeah.
13: But then when faced with, Joe Biden or Kamala Harris, everybody comes to the side of Trump.
14: Yeah.
13: You know, Harry Enten also talked about the difference between Ted Cruz and Ken Paxton. I thought this
16: Ted
13: was interesting.
16: Ted Cruz's net favorability was actually plus 7 points in my average polls. Look what Ken Paxton is. The complete inverse of that. He's 7 points underwater. So look, again, you just look at the numbers. In 2018, Democrats had this dream of turning Texas blue. The numbers didn't support it in large part because Ted Cruz was actually decently popular. But Ken Paxton.
13: But I do remember 2018. Mm-hmm. And media was all about, Beto's going to win this. Yeah, that whole thing.
14: I had family members.
16: Ken Paxton.
13: Yeah.
14: I had family members talking to me about it. Like, oh, yeah, I think Beto's really going to win. And even then, I was playing the Jamie Markley role and just saying, Beto is not going to win the U.S. Senate against Ted Cruz. It's just not going to happen.
13: Yeah, I never thought that.
15: I did.
13: Yeah, I know.
15: I know. I'm guilty, guilty.
13: Well, you lost bets on it.
15: I know, I did.
13: So I haven't paid those bets. That's why it just keeps ramping up.
15: I'm just like Beto.
16: But Ken Paxton is anything but. In poll after poll after poll, he is underwater. No wonder Republican senators are running scared, especially after that Trump endorsement of Paxton. Back in May 2018, Trump's net popularity in Texas, he was at plus 4 points. He was above water. Again, we're looking at the inverse of that. Trump is considerably less popular in Texas, which, of course, matches what we're seeing nationally, which is that Donald Trump is less popular now than he was at this point in term one. You put it all together. You look at the general election polls. You look at the popularity of the potential Republican candidates that will be running for Texas Senate. You look at Donald Trump's popularity as well, and you go, okay, Texas is absolutely in play.
13: Okay. We'll see. See what happens.
15: David, what's your assessment?
14: I'm skeptical. Again, I think, you know, once the runoff primary in the Republican race is over, hopefully there can be some sort of unification. I think you'll start to see the polls reflect that. I think right now it's so chaotic with the runoff happening right now that it's kind of hard to get an accurate picture of what the general election will be, because nobody knows for sure who is going to be the Republican nominee.
13: Yeah, I would guess that's when all the Oppo stuff goes out, too. After that's all. Yeah.
14: Oh, for sure.
13: Yeah. All right. It's that time. We do it a couple of times a day. We go around the table. It may not be the biggest story out there, but it caught your attention. David, what's your story today?
14: Well, Chicago Mayor Brandon Johnson had his summer safety press conference where he does this every year, basically begging people to stop shooting each other in the street.
13: It always works.
14: Yeah, it always does. He had this message for people who say, hey, maybe we should actually prosecute people that are arrested.
13: Okay.
17: Let me be absolutely clear. Remember when we had multiple arrests at a gathering, and then another gathering happened the following week? If we believe that we can arrest our way towards safety, we're wrong. We ask police officers to do too much.
13: No, you can't arrest your way to safety.
15: Mm-hmm.
13: You can't.
15: Yeah.
14: Well, you have to keep them locked up.
13: That's the deal.
14: You got to prosecute them.
13: Yes.
15: It's not arresting them. It's keeping them.
13: Yes. Yeah. Getting all the Soros DAs out all across the country, not just Chicago, all across the country. Prosecute crimes. Keep them in jail. Yes, that would certainly help. It's just nonsensical. Mm-hmm. And it's going to be fun as this goes on. You heard the governor, Gravy. As you call him, Scott.
15: Governor Gravy of Illinois? Yes.
13: You used to call him Jelly Bean, and then you switched to Gravy.
15: Gravy seems to be more appropriate to me.
13: Well,
15: it has a certain cadence to it.
13: He went after Brandon Johnson.
14: Yeah.
13: And the guy doesn't do it. The budget? Well, where is it? That was funny.
15: Because he dropped the ball on the Bears more than anything.
13: Yeah. Yes.
15: Yeah,
13: embarrassing for Pritzker.
15: That's what really pissed him off. Yeah.
13: Yeah. All right, Scott, what do you got for What's Your Story?
15: Well, Francesca Hung. Is that how you pronounce her name? Mm-hmm. I want to make sure I get that right. Mm-hmm. She is, by the way, the leading candidate for governor of Wisconsin right now. It feels like every day there's some new Democrat we have to introduce, some crazy Democrat that no one's heard of before that is all of a sudden involved. She has maintained for a long time that they should abolish the police, right?
13: Okay.
15: Now she says Wisconsin's on stolen land.
13: Oh.
15: So we got to take care of that problem, too, if elected.
13: So what do you do? People that own homes, you just give it up?
15: I guess you'd have to give it up to the state. Okay. I don't know what the hell she's talking about. But it seems to me, if you believe that Wisconsin's on stolen land, it's odd that you would want to be the governor of a criminal enterprise, wouldn't it?
13: Mm-hmm. Yeah.
15: Why would you want to be governor of that?
13: Well, she's planning on Robin Hooding it or something.
15: These people are serious candidates now. We have one every day right now.
13: Yes.
15: That is, and, you know, I remember the talk after the election, after the presidential election. Well, you know, that party is really, they're too far out left. They really got to bring it in if they want to win elections. They've gone further.
13: Yes, that is true.
15: If anything, they've doubled down on that strategy.
13: Well, later on, we'll hear from a big Democrat donor, well, former donor, saying, if you don't wake up and lose the wokeness and the nonsense, you're going to keep losing. Basically.
15: Well, we got to round up the Jews and put them in camps.
13: Oh, my gosh.
15: I mean, these people are serious candidates, though.
13: Oh, yeah.
15: They could win.
13: Yeah.
15: Unreal.
13: Yeah. Something lighter. I'll just do this for my story. We talked about this briefly. people online are talking about the rudest wedding guest behaviors.
15: Oh, God.
13: Talking about Don Jr. getting married this weekend. Some of this is common sense. You know, if you're going to RSVP, you better show up.
15: True.
13: You know, unless it's an emergency or something like that, because it's going to cost people.
15: Yeah.
13: You know, and you don't bring uninvited family members. Why are you laughing?
15: That should go without saying, doesn't it?
13: Well, they just figured I was invited too.
15: Yeah.
13: You know, don't do that.
15: Bring your cousins with you? Yeah, okay.
13: Here's one that can be controversial. Don't ask to bring your kids if the kids weren't invited.
15: Exactly.
13: But you've seen that break bad.
15: Yeah.
13: If the couple has a registry, especially if there's plenty of stuff for all price points, don't go rogue and spend money on a gift that you like. Okay.
15: That's true. Yeah.
13: All right. Yeah, you know, I understand. At the same time, the gift is from the person that's giving, right?
15: Yeah. That's true.
13: Do they get any free will in this?
14: Yeah, I don't.
13: Or you just got to go by the list of what you want?
14: Yeah, I don't think of it as rude. It's more like, well, that they have a list of things that they're asking for and they'd like you to stick to that. But I don't think it's necessarily rude to go rogue.
13: Yeah. One of the oddest gifts my wife and I got, this was, you know, over 30 years ago, was a guy, and you know him, Tom, who had worked with Geffen Records, gave me a leather Guns N' Roses tour jacket.
15: That's nice. Did you both get to wear it?
13: No.
15: Okay.
13: My wife's like, I love it for you, but what? I don't quite understand.
15: Yeah.
13: But yeah, it's cool, isn't it?
15: Nothing says love like a Guns N' Roses tour jacket.
13: Better believe it. Yeah. If you're invited, don't come empty-handed. At least bring a card. That makes sense.
15: Yeah, that's nice.
13: Don't break with preferences and customs, especially the bride. Like, you wouldn't wear white at her wedding. This is more of a thing for the ladies.
15: Mm-hmm.
13: Okay. Don't cause self-centered disruptions or drama.
15: Yeah.
13: You've seen that happen
15: many times.
13: And then one is just don't be critical of the wedding. Are people usually critical at a wedding?
15: Maybe amongst themselves.
14: Yeah.
13: Like, they don't need to hear the negativity.
15: I believe she did.
14: That big thing is don't propose at somebody else's wedding.
13: Because somebody's done that.
15: Dude,
14: yeah.
15: I saw it happen, too. I DJ'd a wedding where that happened.
13: Ooh!
15: Yeah. It was icy.
13: Yeah.
15: Could I have the mic, man? Can I have the mic, man?
13: Oh, no! Actually, on mic.
15: Baby, I want you to come up here on this joyous day with so-and-so and so-and-so. I just want to know if you'd marry me.
13: Oh,
15: yeah.
13: No.
15: And people applauded, and they were nice, but it was like, you could tell there was a bit of a seething going on.
13: Mm-hmm. Yeah.
15: You stole the thunder, man. Blew the headliner off the stage.
13: Well, so, and this isn't on here, but I'm asking you, okay, if it's just amongst friends, all right, maybe sitting at a table, is it rude to give a letter grade to the best man and maid of honor speeches?
15: Oh, gosh.
14: I don't think so, as long as you're not making fun of the bride or groom.
13: Okay.
14: Yeah.
13: All right. And maybe some friends of mine and I will do that occasionally on the speech.
15: Well, you did one at mine, and it was A grades all across the board.
13: Really?
15: Oh, yeah. You were hilarious.
13: I don't even remember that one.
15: You don't remember what you did?
13: What did I do?
15: You played Drops of Me.
13: Oh, that one. Yes, yes. Yeah. Oh, I thought you... I thought you were talking about your daughter's wedding. And I'm like,
15: no,
13: what?
15: No, not my daughter's wedding.
13: Okay, yeah, that was... Yeah. Oh, yeah, your wedding?
15: Yeah.
13: Oh, yeah.
15: I introduced my daughter to you. I said, this is Uncle Drunkle.
13: Oh, at your daughter's wedding.
15: Yeah.
13: Yeah.
15: Hey!
13: Yeah, we were all still getting after it pretty
15: it was
13: good
15: like
13: back
15: three
13: in those
15: Harry
13: days.
15: Carries back there.
13: Well, me all and your right. your boy Lloyd, that was a different thing. Yeah, that was good times. Okay. All right, we got to get you set up for a couple other things coming up here. All right. Did you hear about anybody setting off fireworks inside a Walmart?
14: No.
15: Oh.
13: Oh, yeah. All for a diversionary tactic. Okay? That's a part of Nimrod's in the news you don't want to miss. And a news update coming right up.

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12: 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I'm Delos Yonke. Corn is still higher. See if it holds on here going into a three-day holiday weekend. We're about a nickel off the high. July corn up 3/4, 463. September up 3/4, 469 and a quarter. December up 3/4, 485 and 3/4. July soybeans up 2 1/4, 1196 and a half. August up 2, 1195 and a half. November up 1 1/4, 1188. July wheat down 2 1/2, 645. KC down 7 1/2, 679 and a half. Livestock, June lean hogs are up 12, 95 and a quarter. Everything else is all lower. June live cattle down 67, 248.47. August feeders down 10, 82 with extended limits today, 345.70. 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
1: The Pentagon releasing a second tranche of UFO files, including one where it appears we shot something down.
0: Yeah.
1: I mean, again, it's just kind of hard to make out what exactly it is. I'll say that the movement of it looks interesting. How quickly it'll dart away. That being said, I don't have a sense of scale. Like, how tight is that zoom? How fast is the aircraft going? I don't know.
0: Yeah. We'll see how people are disappointed with this one. And then wait for the next one. All right, we got to get to Nimrod. Here we go.
3: When the going gets tough.
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6: I love the poorly educated.
0: All right. Nimrod's in the News. We go to Maryland. 36-year-old man Anthony Rhodes. I don't know if you heard about this. Ignited a grocery cart full of fireworks in the kids' clothing section of a Walmart.
2: Wow.
0: Why? To cover up a jewelry heist. Oh. So there was chaos when the fireworks started going off. Customers fleeing to get out. They didn't know what was going on.
2: The old misdirection play.
0: Oh, sure.
2: Mm-hmm.
0: Anthony broke into a jewelry counter and stole multiple pieces of jewelry worth like $10,000. The store also suffered nearly $10 million in damages due to fire damage.
2: Wow.
0: Destroyed inventory and cleanup costs from the smoke and all the soot. No one injured, thankfully, for that.
2: Jeez.
0: Anthony facing multiple charges, including first-degree arson and manufacturing an explosive device, made the local news.
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0: And that's Nimrod's in the News.

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14: So help me God. So help me God.
13: Kevin Warsh, sworn in by Supreme Court Justice Clarence Thomas at the White House, where President Trump says he'll be a great chairman.
15: Honestly, I really mean this. This is not said in any other way. I want Kevin to be totally independent. I want him to be independent and just do a great job.
13: But the president has publicly criticized the outgoing chair, Jerome Powell, repeatedly over interest rates, arguing the Fed should have cut more sooner. Warsh says he'll lead a reform-oriented Federal Reserve.
16: Learning from past successes and mistakes both, escaping static frameworks and models, and upholding clear standards of integrity and performance.
13: Adding that he intends to bring energy and purpose to the role and calling it the honor of a lifetime to be called back into public service after previously serving on the Fed's Board of Governors. Powell, the now former chair, remains on the Board of Governors, a term scheduled to end in 2028. The president's been highlighting economic progress despite rising costs during the conflict with Iran, defending Operation Epic Fury again today.
15: Iran is dying to make a deal. We'll see what happens, but we hit them hard. And we had no choice because Iran cannot have a nuclear weapon. They cannot have it.
13: Talks continue through mediators, but Iran is still pushing for tolls on ships in the Strait of Hormuz. A sheriff's deputy in critical condition after a shooting at a hospital in Indiana.
17: A LaPorte County deputy shot at Franciscan Health in Michigan City by a suspect who were told the deputy was investigating for a previous crime.
18: The suspect initially fled the scene, but has been since taken into custody.
17: Sheriff Ron Heeg identifying the deputy as John Samuelson.
13: Fox's Jeff Manasso. The suspect is from Chicago, the Indiana State Patrol leading an ongoing investigation. 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
19: WMBD Radio Local News, I'm Stace Keene. A former Peoria High School basketball coach accused of sexually assaulting two students was back in court yesterday. Daniel Ruffin appeared with his lawyer requesting a delay in the trial, which was scheduled to start next month. The court granted that request, moving the trial to August. Repairs are underway at the Peoria Civic Center after construction crews hit a gas line Thursday, causing gas to seep into the basement. Fire crews evacuated the center while it was being aired out. Employees were eventually let back in to finish the workday. Members of the SEIU Healthcare Illinois rallied in downtown Peoria yesterday asking for an extra $2 an hour. The home healthcare workers and organizers like George Hamburger say billionaires need to pay their fair share to make those raises happen.
2: Because they have loopholes up the, you know, they have loopholes everywhere.
19: The workers are demanding that state lawmakers close tax loopholes and tax digital ads to pay for the pay increases. The Peoria Health Department has issued a warning after mosquito samples tested positive for the West Nile virus. Officials say you can limit your exposure by remembering the three R's. Reduce exposure by limiting time outside between dusk and dawn, repel with bug spray, and report standing water, which is a prime breeding spot for the pests. And Memorial Day weekend is the unofficial kickoff to summer, which means a lot of folks are headed out on the roadways. Illinois State Trooper Jamie Buford says troopers will be looking out for the fatal four.
0: Driving under the influence, speeding, not wearing your seatbelt, and distracted driving.
19: And of course, pack extra snacks, water, and patience in case you get stuck in traffic. 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
21: 25 News First Alert forecast features cloudier skies to end the work week. Despite overcast skies, it will still be comfortable this afternoon with highs near the 70-degree mark. A warm front will pass late this evening into tonight, introducing warmer air into the mix for our Memorial Day weekend. A few stray showers are possible tonight and again for the second half of Saturday. Otherwise, the weekend will be dry with highs into the mid-80s by Monday afternoon. I'm 25 News First Alert meteorologist Balint Solivari for WMBD Radio.
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33: 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A lot of people traveling this Memorial Day weekend, spending a lot of money on gas, a lot more than you want to. And people are asking, what about the Strait of Hormuz? What's going on?
34: Exactly.
33: Is it closed? Is it open?
34: I have whiplash from all of this.
33: Thought we had a plan.
35: It's like a few boats are getting through, a few aren't. We're boarding some, we're disabling others, or I'm sorry, differently abling others. yeah. Marco Rubio, the Secretary of State, he was in Sweden to talk to NATO allies, and of course, the Strait of Hormuz and the Iran war, big topics. Once again, Rubio saying, hey, our allies need to start stepping up because Iran might, well, there might need to be a plan B here.
33: Oh.
36: This is what I hope for, and this is the point I made, is we all would love to see an agreement with Iran in which the straits are open and they abandon their nuclear ambitions and so forth, their nuclear weapons ambitions. That's what we would all hope for, and that's what we're going to continue to work on, and that's what work is ongoing even as I speak to you now in that regard. But we also have to have a plan B, and plan B is, what if Iran refuses to open the straits? What if Iran decides, we refuse to open the straits, we're going to own the straits, and we're going to charge tolls for it? Okay. At that point, something has to be done about it, And I would argue that there are countries represented here today that are more deeply impacted by this than even the United States is. So all I'm saying, and I've said, and I think this has been reiterated by others, there are other countries that agree with me on this, is that we have to start thinking about what do we do if a few weeks from now Iran decides we don't care, we're going to keep the straits closed, we're going to sink any ship that doesn't listen to us or doesn't pay us. Then someone's going to have to do something about it. Okay, they're not just going to voluntarily reopen the straits in that scenario.
1: So basically what you're saying is you would have to police it nonstop.
3: Right. Yeah.
1: And if they try to do anything, you just hit them again.
35: Mm-hmm. Yeah.
1: And it would never end.
35: Yeah.
1: Basically. That's what you're looking at.
35: Well, I'll tell you the one thing that I understand, you gotta be thinking strategically long term just in case. But man, when he's saying, what happens if in a few weeks they're not opening the, oh man, I start to pucker. He'd say, in a few weeks, wait a minute. I know we're already past the 4 to 6 weeks thing.
1: Yeah. Boy, I'm glad no one wanted to bet on the old, will this be wrapped up by Memorial Day weekend?
3: Mm-hmm.
1: Yeah. Mm-hmm. It's dragging.
3: Therein lies the problem.
1: Yes.
3: And I don't know if it was Trump not realizing the resolve and how difficult this was going to be, or if he thought it was going to be like an easy Maduro thing. You go in, and a few days later, you win, you move on. You know, I don't know.
1: It's hard to tell. I mean, I think you're planning for anything possible.
35: Yeah.
1: So I think you put, you know, you're talking to all your advisors. Everything's on the table.
3: Oh, I'm sure there are scenarios that were, you know, 18 of them or whatever.
1: Yes.
3: What to do if.
1: But, I mean, only the people in that room know if they really expect it to be where they're at right now.
3: Yeah.
1: And then what is the next step of the plan? Because I'm sure they have something in mind. It does seem Trump wants to hesitate as much as possible to hit them hard again.
3: He does. I can tell. Yeah.
1: But if that happens, maybe all these questions get answered. And here's what we're going to do with the Strait. We'll see.
3: And by the way, I thought we had destroyed most of their military capability. I don't know. Where are they still? Are they still getting military-grade stuff from Russia? Or where are they getting it?
1: You're looking at the amount of missiles that they have.
3: Yeah, I mean.
1: And hidden all over the place.
3: I guess.
35: I mean, it's not only that, but when you're talking specifically about the Strait of Hormuz, you're talking about mines that are in the water.
1: Mm-hmm.
35: Which
3: yeah,
35: is not as sophisticated as, you know, having a interballistic missile infrastructure.
1: Yeah. So keeping an eye on that one. Then you have Chuck Schumer talking about this?
35: Yeah, well, he's talking about something else, Chuck Schumer. So you know the Republicans in the Senate, they're very mad about this IRS weaponization fund. They're calling it the slush fund and all of that.
1: Yeah.
35: I'll give the critics at least some credit in saying, yeah, it doesn't seem like it was very well thought out. You have, what, $1.7 billion that's set aside that you can, sort of like a class action lawsuit, if you were targeted by the previous administration for speech, then you can get some sort of settlement out of that. Okay, I guess. But again, they didn't really set up or articulate how it was going to function.
1: Yeah, not a lot of specifics. I think that's a fair criticism.
35: Mm-hmm. Well, Senate Republicans decided to take their ball and go home. And really what it is, it has nothing to do with that fund. It has everything to do with the endorsement of Ken Paxton in the Texas Senate race. It has to do with Bill Cassidy losing his primary. It has to do with the McConnell machine in Kentucky being destroyed or at least hobbled severely. That's really what they're mad about. And so
1: what we would call the PCR.
35: Yeah.
1: Proven conservative record people.
35: Yeah, people.
3: You say it with the voice, though, that...
1: Proven conservative record.
3: That's the one. That really drives it home.
35: The people who have plenty of time for a stupid dog parade, but no time for, well, voter ID. Yeah.
1: Right.
35: And so they're lashing out. It's 2017 all over again, it feels like. So Senate Republicans said, well, we're just not going to do anything until next month. We're going to take the next week or so off. So that created this opening for the top Democrat in the Senate, Chuck Schumer, to come out with this yesterday.
1: Okay.
4: So this afternoon, Republicans, so divided, so dysfunctional, so disorganized, are fleeing Washington. Their majority can't melt down fast enough, not when Americans' financial situation is melting down every day. Republicans are in complete disarray. They're at each other's throats. The American people are suffering for it.
1: Mm-hmm.
4: Republicans are divided over things that Americans don't want, But Democrats are united around things that the people do want.
1: Right. Dongs and girls sports and such.
35: Yeah.
1: Open borders.
35: Mm-hmm.
1: Good stuff.
35: I like that. Republicans in disarray. No, they're the proven conservative record people throwing a hissy fit again.
1: Yeah, that's basically what it is.
35: And that's what it is. Meanwhile, in the Democrat Party, you got open anti-Semites who are, like, running and leading in polls in some
3: incredible
35: cases.
3: Incredible.
35: You got a guy with who had a Nazi tattoo for years, knew what it was until he decided he was going to run for Senate. Graham Platner up in Maine.
2: Yeah.
3: Do you see what Dick Durbin was asking?
2: Mr. Old Port-a-John Wackadoodle.
3: Yeah. Port-a-John Wackadoodle, yeah.
2: Yeah.
3: Dick Durbin was asked about him.
2: Okay.
3: Never heard of him.
2: Well, he's on his way out the door.
3: Yeah.
2: He doesn't pay attention to anything.
3: I don't know.
2: It was interesting. Last night, Kayleigh McEnany on Fox had John Morgan on, who is a former Democratic major donor, like donated $1 million to the last presidential campaign. Well, until Kamala. But he was talking about the old DNC autopsy that got released. And this is what he said.
5: Well, I didn't give a penny once Kamala got in. That was it for me. So, but look, I don't know what they spent on this autopsy, but they could have given me nothing and I could have done it in a few seconds. One, DEI is DEAD. Two, woke needs to be put to sleep. Three, transgender swimmers don't get to swim against girls. It's unfair. Four, you need to seal the border tight. And five, anything to do with Kamala or her staff. They had, as the Biden campaign manager, Cesar Chavez's granddaughter, running the campaign, and she came from Kamala Harris's office. That's the autopsy. Period. End of story. Get rid of all that. And you don't need to have an autopsy. I just gave it to you.
1: Okay. So in review, DEI's got to go. That's not going to happen. Wokeism?
3: No, they just changed the name of DEI, though.
1: Right.
3: Yeah. Still going after it. Same principles apply.
1: I mean, race-based stuff.
3: Mm-hmm.
1: They're not going to get away from that,
3: right.
1: The wokeism. The trans issue? I don't see them getting away from that.
3: No.
35: No?
3: They haven't.
1: Because the far left runs the party.
35: Mm-hmm.
1: The border issue, they're siding with illegals every day.
35: Mm-hmm.
1: And Kamala's running again. So I don't know how that works. But then, and to show he's a little bit delusional, he talked about the deep bench, but they'll still find a way to lose. And this is what he said.
5: Got a deep bench right now. Pretty good bench. If you go with a guy like Andy Beshear or Pritzker or Rahm Emanuel.
2: Yeah, see, I knew it.
3: Yep.
2: David, you two, Scott.
3: Yep.
2: Pritzker?
3: Yeah, yeah, Pritzker.
2: He doesn't have a chance.
3: No.
35: No.
3: I don't think so.
35: Rahm is the only guy who actually even fits what he was talking about Democrats need to do. That's the
2: exactly.
35: only guy. The problem is he's too Jewish. The Democrats won't vote for him.
2: That's true. He goes on.
5: Rahm Emanuel, you have a chance. But they may find a way to lose, because if you go with anybody with socialist at the end of Democrat, you are going to lose, because socialism is the first cousin to communism, and we always know how it goes. Socialism, Cuba, Venezuela, China, Russia.
2: They're not going to get away from that either, by the way.
35: No.
5: Socialism is the precursor to communism. I don't know why they insist on putting it behind their names, Democratic Socialist. But if they do that, they will lose again.
35: No, it's easy to explain why. Because they're communists.
2: Right.
3: Mm-hmm.
35: It's not a mystery here.
3: It's much softer, though, with Democratic Socialist.
35: Mm-hmm.
2: Yes. If you put Democrat in front of it, you're giving the illusion that it's still the Democratic Party.
3: Democratic mass murderer.
35: Lenin's party initially was Social Democrats.
2: There you go. Yeah. Man, it is an interesting story just when it comes to business. The Bolt CEO, okay, says he let go of his entire HR team. And it depends on what corporation it is. Sometimes HR departments, one of the things that they will do is

0: hiring that part?
1: You know, we had an HR team. That HR team was creating problems that didn't exist.
2: And in what regard?
1: And those problems disappeared when I let them go. We got rid of our HR team. We replaced it with a couple-person people ops team.
0: Yeah. So there he was talking at Fortune's Workforce Innovation Summit, saying, yeah, we had some cuts, and then we cut the whole HR team, and all of a sudden these problems didn't exist.
3: Well, you got to create things to justify your existence, right?
0: Sometimes.
3: Yeah.
0: You know?
3: Yeah.
0: Especially if that's, you know, a big kind of department.
3: Yep.
0: Just cracking up, man. Like creating meetings for meeting's sake.
3: That's right.
0: Oh, my goodness.
3: Have a meeting to have a meeting. Yeah.
0: Yes. Do you know what the ratio is now with women to men in college?
3: No.
0: Oh, we got to get to that. And the five stories we're watching today coming up.

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3: The Markley Van Camp and Robbins Show, Jamie Markley, David Van Camp, Scott Robbins, and the five stories we're watching today.
4: All right, number five, sad to report, NASCAR legend Kyle Busch passed away at the age of 41. He passed out in a racing simulator on Wednesday and then died yesterday from an unspecified severe illness. Go ahead.
5: There was this one update, and that was that he was on the bathroom floor coughing up blood before that.
4: Oh, really?
5: Or there was,
4: yeah.
5: Yeah. Oh, and gosh. That's when they call 911. I don't know. It's awful.
4: Yeah. Number four, the Pentagon released new videos of UFOs. It's a lot of grainy footage of bright lights going in all sorts of crazy directions.
3: Mm-hmm.
4: Yeah. Number three, UK police investigating Andrew Mountbatten Windsor, who used to be known as Prince Andrew, as they are investigating him over his links to Jeffrey Epstein. Well, they're reportedly expanding the scope of their investigation to examine potential sex crimes.
5: Uh-oh.
4: Fake news alert from NBC4 in Columbus, Ohio. This is being shared all over the place. The report, I'll play what is being shared here, and you may be surprised by this.
6: Vice President Vance told reporters at the White House on Tuesday that he will not be running for president in 2028. Just months ago, he had said running was a possibility.
3: Whoa.
4: Yeah, what? He did.
3: That's big news.
4: He did not say that. In fact, the whole thing is based on a comment from Tuesday where he was saying, I'm not a potential future candidate. I'm a vice president, meaning I am answering questions in my capacity currently as vice president.
3: Right.
4: But the kids in the newsroom apparently are idiots and didn't understand that.
3: He just announced he's not running for president.
4: Yeah. I was like, I feel like I would have heard about that. He just said, no, I'm not running for president.
3: Well, you were a news director, yeah. David. Is that fireable?
4: That is certainly we're going to have a serious conversation about your reporting, because you got to go and correct that, because that's a lie. That's not
5: maybe
4: true at all.
5: Maybe he had a coworker that gave him a fake press release that looked real.
3: Oh, like what happened to you?
5: Yeah, maybe that's what happened.
3: It's like some pranking going on.
5: Yeah, right, exactly.
3: Yeah.
4: They went live with it. And then number one, former CDC Director Robert Redfield says the Ebola outbreak could potentially become a very significant pandemic. And I guess borderline fake news is out there, because that's the quote that's out there. He was saying it could spread throughout Central Africa because of the large number of cases known so far. This is unusual to have this many cases reported sort of this late in the game.
3: Yes. Just remember, Scott, whenever you get nervous, just remember Dr. Mark Siegel, who was on Fox, part of what he said.
7: Coming here or having any kind of sustained spread here is zero.
3: In the United States.
5: Okay.
3: Yes. So there you
5: go. I'm going to go with Siegel. I'm on Team Siegel.
3: There you go.
4: I just got a press release, Scott, that a hospital near you is treating an Ebola patient.
5: See, don't say
4: I'm
5: that.
4: I'm kidding.
3: And you need to get tested.
4: That's a joke.
5: That's a joke.
3: Yes. Did you see this story? It's going to be happening more and more, I'm sure. An interactive Ozzy Osbourne digital avatar is in production. Oh, boy. Ozzy's son Jack said, it's kind of scary how it's really very accurate. He will exist digitally as himself for as long as we have computers. So you can ask Ozzy anything, and this was Sharon talking now, and he will answer you in his own voice.
8: Well, that's not quite true because it's no longer with us. Yeah. But anyway, she said, and the answers will be what Ozzy would have said. We're going to take it all around the world. People can talk to him, and he will talk back.
4: Wait, Sharon Osbourne is just absolutely hell-bent on proving wrong the old adage, you can't get blood from a turnip.
8: Yeah.
4: My goodness.
8: Or that she was just trying to milk him for every dollar.
4: Yeah.
5: Well, what's the reason for doing this?
8: She said, Elvis died 50 years ago, and everybody knows Elvis. I just want that for Ozzy. This is the Markley, Van Camp, and Robin show.
5: Okay.
8: So, man.
5: They're going to send an
8: Ozzy hologram fan. On tour, okay, I saw Ozzy multiple times live, right? Mm-hmm. Ozzy's not Elvis. There was only one Elvis. Yeah. I don't think we'll ever see anything quite like that again. Anyway, biggest story today, David.
4: Man. Sharon Osbourne's a bad person. It makes me sad.
5: I thought that too, and I was hesitant to say it, but.
8: Who knows? Maybe Ozzy said, yeah, go ahead and do it.
4: Well, he was out of his mind. That guy hadn't had a clear thought since 1981. I mean,
8: probably. Yeah. All right, we still got to get to the whole stats on how many women versus men in higher education. And the downstream effect of that is really interesting. And around what's your story is coming right up.

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2: Gabbard resigning from her post as Director of National Intelligence. Fox News Digital has learned it's to support her husband through his battle with an extremely form of bone cancer. Her last day, June 30th, expected. President Trump swearing in the new chair of the Federal Reserve, Kevin Warsh, saying, "Don't look at me," urging him to be totally independent.
3: Kevin has spoken often about the need to restore the Fed's integrity by returning to a proper focus on its two functional and really fundamental responsibilities, maintaining price stability and low inflation.
2: As the Dow hit a new high, Secretary of State Rubio reports light progress with Iran on the U.S. peace deal, but he tells NATO defense ministers in Sweden,
4: "We have to have a plan B for if someone is shooting. And how do you reopen the straits?"
2: So they're not off the hook, still expecting NATO to pitch in to help. 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
5: WMBD Radio Local News. I'm Stace Keen with breaking news. A man's been sent to the hospital following a hazmat scare at the Grandview apartment complex this morning. Fire Chief Sean Solberger says the man was mixing chlorine and muriatic acid, which caused a toxic reaction. The area is being vented and air quality tests are being performed. The Peoria Civic Center was evacuated yesterday after a construction crew hit a gas line, causing gas to flood the basement. Electricity was cut off in order to prevent an explosion. Employees were allowed to return after the center was aired out. The trial for a former Peoria High School basketball coach accused of sexually assaulting two students has been moved to August. Daniel Ruffin appeared in court with his lawyer yesterday, asking for the delay. That trial had been scheduled to start next month. Home health care workers rallied in downtown Peoria yesterday, demanding an extra $2 an hour. Organizer George Hemberger says lawmakers need to close loopholes and billionaires need to pay their fair share to make it happen.
6: What's fair? What's fair is, hey, come on, let's pay your taxes. Pay your fair share of tax.
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10: 25 News First Alert forecast features cloudier skies to end the work week. Despite overcast skies, it will still be comfortable this afternoon with highs near the 70-degree mark. A warm front will pass late this evening into tonight, introducing warmer air into the mix for our Memorial Day weekend. A few stray showers are possible tonight and again for the second half of Saturday. Otherwise, the weekend will be dry with highs into the mid-80s by Monday afternoon. I'm 25 News First Alert meteorologist Balint Solivari for WMBD Radio.
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15: The Markley, Van Camp, and Robin Show. I'm Jamie Markley, the Gen Xer. The millennial, David Van Camp. The sexy boomer, that's Scott Robbins. Yep. So I was listening to Daily Wire News, doing different stories. They bring on Mark Perry, who's an economist at the American Enterprise Institute. He does a bunch of studies on higher education as far as men and women, because men have been falling behind for a long time. I didn't realize how long. Talking about stats on this.
16: Well, you know, this has actually been going on for a long time. It's actually, you know, women have outnumbered men in higher education in terms of enrollment, degrees, since the early 1980s. So it's really been going on for more than 40 years. And it just, the gap between men and women in higher education keeps getting bigger and bigger. But if you're just looking at, you know, let's say for bachelor's degrees now, it's about 60% female graduates and 40% male. And then for master's degrees, it's even a bigger gap. So it's 63%. It's almost 2-to-1 women versus men for master's degrees. Women get about 2/3 of associate's degrees, and they get now about 60% of doctoral degrees. So at every level of higher education, from community college to graduate school, women are outnumbering men.
15: Not surprised, right?
17: No, not at all.
15: And I think you see that in a lot of jobs. Mm-hmm. Well, he goes into the different fields people will study in college, and I think it's only 2 out of 15, something like that, that men lead.
16: There's only really 2 fields out of, you know, 15 or 20 fields, major fields in college, where men outnumber women, and that's engineering and computer science. So I think right now for engineering, it's about 25% female, 75% male. And for computer science, it's even more. It's only about 22% female. Everything else is either balanced.
15: Oh, just time out for a second. And I'm sure you've read pieces or seen different things talking about the discrepancy in those two fields. Mm-hmm. That there needs to be more done for females to grow in those different fields, yeah. Right?
17: Mm-hmm.
15: Which is interesting.
16: Like, you know, even math and architecture and business, it's almost balanced. And then you get into these fields where women are 80% or more, and that's, you know, health professions, which includes nursing, public administration, education, psychology, are really dominated then by women.
15: So in something like that, do you ever hear we got to do something to bring more males into those fields? I never have.
17: No.
18: Nope.
15: Which is also something that he brought up that I thought was interesting. It's like the whole downstream effects of this phenomenon.
16: Well, some people have expressed a concern about that, just because often when men and women were going to college in closer to equal numbers, then often that would lead to marriage eventually based on somebody that they knew in college. And now if there's 2 women for every man in a college environment, then it could mean that there's fewer opportunities for women and for men in terms of matching what happened.
15: I've never even heard that before, but mm-hmm. It totally makes sense.
17: Yeah.
15: But anyway, he goes on.
16: What happens is that it is a story of female success in higher education. That's clearly the case. Then there's also the flip side, is that maybe now it's that men that are, who are falling behind. Women are very successful. I think if women are behind, they get a lot of attention. But if it's the men who are falling behind, then often there's kind of the selective concern about gender imbalances. If the shares of college degrees were reversed and it was men getting most of the degrees compared to women, then it would be some kind of national crisis, and there would be all sorts of hand-wringing and corrective action that would be proposed and so on.
15: I totally agree with that.
17: Yeah. Well, because we've seen it.
15: Yes.
17: I mean, and I mean, how many times have you heard we need, you know, I mean, that's the whole basic thesis of diversity, equity, inclusion. It's not just about, it's really not just even about color of skin.
15: Right.
17: It's also about, you know, gender equality, which actually is more like gender inequality, just in the opposite direction, I suppose, what they mean.
15: Yes.
17: That's what happens.
15: Well, and it seems like a lot of those problems that they set out to fix were fixed a while ago.
17: Mm-hmm.
15: But then when that becomes its own industry,
17: yeah,
18: they don't give up on it.
17: Well, no, because it's their lifeblood.
18: Yes. I think that's what we're seeing to a large degree. I just thought the whole thing was really interesting. Because, again, when it comes to computer science and engineering, you'll still hear the bemoaning, what are we going to do to bring more women into these fields?
17: Yeah.
18: I mean, I think there have been the efforts to do that. Sometimes people just don't want to do it.
19: Well, that's just it. You can't force people to do something they don't want to do.
18: I know.
19: I have no interest in engineering. I don't want to do engineering, you know.
18: Right.
19: You must.
17: I don't want you to be an engineer, Scott.
19: Right. Oh, no. A train engineer is what I thought I could be. Pull the whistle.
18: I don't know. If they ever saw you on the buttons you have in front of you here.
19: Yeah, well.
18: Yeah, I don't think that future is going anywhere.
19: Oh, boy.
18: But you're talented at other things.
19: I'm glad you do these things that other people can't do. I try to stay in my lane and make enough money to pay people who know what they're doing to do that.
18: Well, at that time, we do it a couple of times a day. Go around the table. It may not be the biggest story out there, but it caught your attention. David, what's your story here?
17: Well, I thought this was interesting, although, I mean, the New York Post, and then I guess it was Fox News, too, just totally did this actress wrong. So we've seen this before when there's a reboot or a reimagining of a classic fairy tale, Snow White, for example. You got the stars out there, and it's all, you know, liberal ideology, just nonsense that's getting spewed constantly. And it causes problems for the movies. Because people are like, well, fine, you don't want me to see your movie? I won't go see your movie then. That's okay. I'll save myself the time and effort and money.
19: Right.
17: Well, the headline is Supergirl. They're making a Supergirl movie. Actress mocks critics, says a lot of them are Christian dads. So you're like, whoa, okay, what did she actually say?
18: Okay.
17: That's not just misleading. That's a lie. What she was talking about was apparently there's some sort of online backlash to her being in the movie, which most of the time I think is manufactured to begin with just to get rage clicks.
18: Yeah, just get people talking about it.
17: Yeah, but what she said was there. You know, the people who are hostile to her online, it's a lot from it's from a lot of people whose profiles have no photos, who are burner accounts or someone's name and then dad of four, comma Christian, which is hilarious to me. Which I get what she's saying. If it's like somebody's calling you all sorts of mean names and then you look at their profile and it's like dad of four, Christian, yeah, that is kind of funny. Right. There's you know, an incongruity there. But she didn't say a lot of them are Christian dads. Like, this is just intentionally stoking the flames.
18: Right. Yeah, didn't you say somebody lost their job over that? Basically making things up?
17: Oh, completely making up, different. Well, yeah, different. Oh, yeah, Colby
18: Hall.
17: Totally
18: different, but it's a different story.
17: Yeah, there's a website called Mediaite that they try to be... They try to be reporters. They're not very good writers. Many of them are quite dumb. One of them being founding editor. They're bad writers, really. I mean, the typos alone, it's incredible.
18: You're just being honest. It's refreshing. I like it.
17: Colby Hall is a founding editor of that website, and he's now stepped aside because he started doing this, what do they call it, like media one sheet, like a sort of a rundown of big news stories.
19: Yeah.
17: Well, he got busted just fabricating stories and quotes.
18: Jeepers.
17: And, you know, they said, well, maybe you can come back in some sort of limited capacity. And he's like, no, I think a clean break. That's at least the public story. That dude got fired. And, you know, it's one of those things where people around him, they're like, hey, man, thanks for being with this website for 15 years or whatever. We don't want to just totally tar and feather you on the way out. But, yeah, you're not welcome here anymore.
18: Well, when your business model is getting clicks,
17: you
18: can see where this happens in both of those stories.
19: Mm-hmm. Yeah. But you can deny something. You can say, I never said that.
17: Yeah.
19: And then somebody plays the audio clip of you saying that.
18: Right.
19: But again, you said it first.
18: Exactly.
19: You said, I didn't say that first. Everybody runs with it because there'll be no follow-up if you're on the right team.
18: Yes.
19: Ridiculous.
18: Because David had another story earlier of CNN doing just that.
19: Yeah. Right.
18: With James Tallarico.
19: They just say they didn't say it.
18: Right. All right, Scott, what do you got for your story?
19: Mine is media-related, too. Former ESPN host Max Kellerman says the Cleveland Cavaliers made the same mistake trading for James Harden as Americans did electing Donald Trump. What? He said, bringing in James Harden to win a championship is like electing Donald Trump to fix your country, Kellerman said on his Game Over podcast, because he does podcasting now, and Netflix, because he got booted out of ESPN, a while back. Is there anywhere I can go? Seriously. Because it mix all this stuff up now. And just get sports from a sports guy? Without interjecting your own political opinion into anything?
17: No.
18: Doesn't seem to be
19: God,
18: so.
19: God, it makes me crazy.
18: Oh, and they'll say something like, these times are so important, you can't stay silent.
19: Yeah.
18: That's not why people come to you, bro.
19: I don't want to be lectured by Max Kellerman or Bruce Springsteen or any of the ilk.
18: Yeah.
19: Just entertain me. Tell me about sports. Sing a couple of songs. Move on, dude.
18: Yeah.
19: Nobody stays in their lane. Everybody's got another lane to get into because you've got to pontificate about how much you hate Donald Trump. It's required.
18: For my story, you know, a lot of times you'll hear alligator stories, say, out of Florida. When, you know, different states have, you know, different wildlife that can be a problem. This seemed to be pretty terrifying out of California and Sacramento. And you're talking about, like, a subdivision. We'll take it from the local ABC affiliate.
20: Earlier this month, Pasadena resident Bill Dabney found something strange on the roof of his guest house.
21: I looked up and I saw poop on the roof.
20: And it wasn't bird poop.
21: And it was like four separate stools.
20: And big. But it wasn't long before Dabney sniffed out the answer to the rooftop droppings and nearly made his own mess in the backyard.
21: And all of a sudden, I look over, mountain lion staring at me.
19: Oh, gosh.
20: Yep, he was about 10 yards away from the number one suspect in the number two caper.
21: He was in...
18: There's so many puns in this, David. You may fire this local reporter.
17: Yeah.
18: But you're somewhat enjoying it, I can tell. But yeah, there's video of the mountain lion. It's like, holy smokes.
19: Oh, my gosh.
18: Oh, yeah, dude.
21: Position mode, like... He was going to spring. Time to go. I took off running.
20: This is what his home security camera captured on May 3rd. A somewhat scrawny mountain lion popping into his backyard.
18: That means he's hungry.
20: Well, chilling. His home on Martello Avenue, just a few blocks south of where this mountain lion sighting happened a couple days later.
18: Dude. You walk in, that's right broad daylight. It's not like that's at night. Yeah.
17: Well, yeah. I would just add, if I were that local news reporter, I mean, to that report, if I saw a mountain lion that close to me, I think I'd poo my pants. Puma mountain lion, yeah. Also,
18: yes. Yeah. And you brought it home.
19: Probably should put a big litter tray up there.
18: Oh, gosh.
19: It's a cat, after all.
18: Yeah. Okay. Much more to get to. We got to set you up with the Big Friday Five. This is going to be an interesting one today. I think it's going to be a lot of fun.
17: It is.
18: Also, boy, oh boy, you hate to see it. Little League coach and umpire going at it. Oh, yeah, that's all a part of Nimrod's in the News. They had a news update coming right up.

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13: 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I'm Delos Yonke. Corn is still higher. See if it holds on here going into a three-day holiday weekend. We're about a nickel off the highs. July corn up 3/4, 463. September up 3/4, 469 and a quarter. December up 3/4, 485 and 3/4. July soybeans up 2 1/4, 1196 and a half. August up 2, 1195 and a half. November up 1 1/4, 1188. July wheat down 2 1/2, 645. KC down 7 1/2, 679 1/2. Livestock, June lean hogs are up 12, 95 and a quarter. Everything else is all lower. June live cattle down 67, 248, 47. August feeders down 10, 82 with extended limits today, 345, 70. 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

0: The Markley Van Camp and Robin Show. 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
1: Tulsi Gabbard is resigning as the Director of National Intelligence. Because her last day will be June 30th, apparently, Trump has been told. Her husband is battling with an extremely rare form of bone cancer, apparently. So she needs to be home with him.
0: That's terrible.
1: Yeah.
0: Sad news, man.
2: It is sad.
0: All right, we got to get to Nimrods. Here we go.
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4: I love the poorly educated.
0: All right. Nimrods in the News. We go to Seminole, Oklahoma, where a dude is facing criminal charges after getting into a fight with an umpire. He was a coach.
2: Oh, boy.
0: Oh, yeah. Yeah, well, one of the cops talked to the local news. It's a big story there.
6: 40-year-old Jonathan Lee is facing criminal charges after getting into an altercation with an umpire while coaching a Little League game.
7: We all need to remind ourselves, and this is a game. The kids are there to have fun and to learn and hold ourselves accountable and lead by example in front of those kids.
0: Yeah, no kidding. I actually saw the video. And this dude, he's a bigger dude. Kind of got a gut. He starts arguing with the ump, and then he bumps the ump. The ump kind of gets knocked back, and he goes to, like, slap this guy, and that's when the guy then came forward, punched him, and then threw him to the ground. Just bad all the way around. Yeah, and there's more to the story. This guy is part of an overall baseball sort of organization that had a lot of different age groups, and then he started his own thing but used the same name of the team, like the Oklahoma Grit.
2: Hmm. Okay.
0: And the guy that runs that whole organization said, well, he was a good baseball coach when I first, had him with our whole group. We had issues at times where he would have confrontations with umps and maybe park staff. Guy had been a problem. But he said we had no legal, right, because we didn't have the name protected, so he could go and use the name. Hmm. But now he's done with the whole bit.
1: Well, he doesn't tolerate disrespect.
0: Oh, my goodness, man. You got to believe, probably for the kids, this is a good thing that he's done. And that's Nimrod's in the News.
2: World-class dad, I'm sure, too.
0: Oh, yeah. Yeah. All right, so for the Friday Five, we were trying to figure out what to do Memorial Day weekend. We talked about this before. A lot of classic rock stations will do, like, a top 500 rock song countdown.
2: Yeah, the Indy 500, they play off that, yeah.
0: Yeah, so the whole 500. Mm-hmm. And we were, looking around at different things. And then I happened to see, and this was, I don't want to give you the source, because it'd give it away. Because we didn't vote on this.
2: No.
0: This would have been, within the last year, the most played songs on classic rock radio. And I think there's going to be some surprises, especially for Mr. Robbins.
2: Oh, boy.
0: If you want to guess at what's on there, 1-888-485-MVCR. The top played classic rock songs coming up for the Friday Five.
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0: This is a Fox News alert. A Trump cabinet member is stepping down on Lisa Brady. The director of national intelligence is leaving for personal reasons.
1: Tulsi Gabbard is resigning effective June 30th because of her husband's recent diagnosis of an aggressive form of bone cancer.
0: Fox's David Spunt.
1: She will continue serving in the role of the director of national intelligence, overseeing the CIA, National Security Council, other agencies, but will leave June 30th. Because of this tragic news.
0: Gabbard calling her husband Abraham her rock, submitting her resignation letter earlier today. Fox News Digital reporting she had an Oval Office meeting with the president. Gabbard is the fourth cabinet member to leave in the second Trump term. President Trump just posting she's done an incredible job and will be missed. The president also just confirming he will not attend his son Don Jr.'s wedding, believed to be happening this weekend. The president posting circumstances pertaining to government and his love for the country do not allow him to do so. This after renewed warnings he could resume strikes on Iran if a deal isn't reached. He did host a White House swearing-in ceremony for new Fed Chair Kevin Warsh, telling him he wants him to be independent.
2: Don't look at me. Don't look at anybody. Just do your own thing and do a great job. Okay?
0: This despite his public pressure on now former chairman Jerome Powell over interest rates. Walsh citing a need for independence and resolve at the Fed, but also to learn from past successes and mistakes. The 911 call that sent Kyle Busch to the hospital reveals the NASCAR legend was having trouble breathing and coughing up blood.
3: Is he awake?
4: He is awake. He's awake. He's on the bathroom floor right now.
0: That call obtained by TMZ was on Wednesday when Bush collapsed after using a race simulator. He died yesterday, just 41 years old. No official word yet on a cause of death. 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
5: 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I'm Stace Keen with breaking news. A man's been sent to the hospital following a hazmat scare at the Grandview apartment complex this morning. Fire Chief Sean Salberger says the man was mixing chlorine and muriatic acid, which caused a toxic reaction. The area is being vented and air quality tests are being performed. A Peoria woman is behind bars accused of stabbing a man. 45-year-old Gloria Bim was booked on several charges, including aggravated battery and multiple outstanding warrants. The 32-year-old victim was hospitalized with non-life-threatening injuries. The Peoria Board of Elections has a new executive director. Jessely Joseph was appointed to the position on an interim basis earlier this month. Last night, the election commissioners voted to make the job permanent. Jessely served as assistant director since October of 2022. The Peoria Civic Center was evacuated yesterday after a construction crew hit a gas line, which caused gas to flood the basement. Electricity was cut off in order to prevent an explosion. Employees were allowed to return after the center was aired out. The trial for a former Peoria High School basketball coach accused of sexually assaulting two students has been moved back to August. Daniel Ruffin appeared in court with his lawyer yesterday asking for the delay. That trial had been scheduled to start next month. A reminder from the city of Peoria that all offices will be closed on Monday for the Memorial Day holiday. Trash and recycling pickup will be bounced back a day, so Monday's pickup will be Tuesday, Tuesday's Wednesday, etc., ending with Friday's pickup on Saturday. The normal schedule resumes on Monday, June 1st. More news in 30 minutes or as it breaks, and always at WNBDRadio.com.
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7: 25 News First Alert forecast features cloudier skies to end the work week. Despite overcast skies, it will still be comfortable this afternoon with highs near the 70-degree mark. A warm front will pass late this evening into tonight, introducing warmer air into the mix for our Memorial Day weekend. A few stray showers are possible tonight and again for the second half of Saturday. Otherwise, the weekend will be dry with highs into the mid-80s by Monday afternoon. I'm 25 News First Alert meteorologist Balan Solivari for WMBD Radio.
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18: All right. The Friday Five. A little different. We were looking up because it's Memorial Day weekend.
22: Yep.
18: And a lot of classic rock stations will be doing a top 500 countdown.
22: 500 rock songs ever.
18: Yes.
22: All weekend long on Z something or other.
18: And we were looking at different things, and we found what are actually the most played songs at classic rock radio over the last year.
22: Mm-hmm.
18: And David, I think you and I were both surprised at what's in the top five.
22: Yeah. I mean, there's a couple of bands here that Robbins loves that cleaned up.
18: Oh, my goodness.
22: Good.
18: And so we have not shown Scott this list.
22: Nope, don't know it.
18: And it's certainly not one we voted on. We're just going down the list.
22: Right.
18: Having you play along to see if you can guess. And we got, you know, what is it, the top 40 that were played?
22: Yeah, something like that, yeah.
18: You're trying to get in to the top five.
22: Mm-hmm.
18: In the number 1-888-485-MVCR. Who's up first?
22: Let's start with Matthew in San Antonio. Hey, Matthew.
23: Hey, how's it going?
18: Good, Matthew. Thanks for checking in, man.
23: All right. I'm sorry. I'm still laughing at Puma Pants. Anyway.
22: Thank you.
23: My pick is Don't Stop Believing by Journey. If I hear that song one more time...
18: You've had enough. Yes. Yeah. That is actually number 21. And Matthew, I thought honestly it would have been higher too, because it seems like you hear it all the time.
22: You do hear it all the time. Multi formats too.
18: Well, that is true.
22: Yep.
18: Yeah. All over the place. So, yes, that's a big one. No doubt about it. All right, David, who's next?
22: Let's talk to Tim in Vancouver. Hey, Tim.
24: Hey, what's up, guys?
18: What's going on, Tim? Thanks for checking in, man.
24: Yeah, it's been really hard lately. I mean, I've been trying every week. But, you know, Sharon Osbourne forgot to say something. She wanted dead Elvis money for Ozzy, not, you know, pain.
22: Right, exactly. Yeah. Yep.
18: Probably right, Tim.
24: Yep. Sad, really sad. I agree with you guys. But, you know, with the Democrats wanting to take power, I say Dream On by Aerosmith.
18: There you go. What do you think, Scott? Is that a top five?
22: I don't know about top five. I still like this song. This is one I'm not completely burned out on.
18: Yes, that is 17. So not quite in the top 10.
22: A little bass run here.
18: Oh, yeah.
22: Boom.
18: There you go.
22: Good stuff, Tom Hamilton.
18: Right for you.
22: Yeah.
18: All right, David, who's next?
22: Well, let's talk to Woody in Vancouver. Hey, Woody.
25: Hey, guys. Love your show. Fake news correction.
14: Yes, I haven't called into the Friday Five recently, but I wasn't visiting the Space Needle. Mrs. Woody and I got invited to an extended lasagna pool party at Brittany's house.
18: Oh, my gosh. Good for you, man.
15: Woody's a father of 13 and a grandfather of 29, and he says, they think I'm something.
18: Yes, they do.
16: Well, he took him to the lasagna party at better Brittany's house.
18: Yeah. All right, Woody, what do you got?
14: My guess, Eagles Hotel California.
16: Yeah.
18: Okay.
16: It's got to be in the top five, doesn't it?
18: You would think, right?
16: I would think.
18: Man, I know we got it. I'm trying to remember where it's at. You can check out
17: anytime you like. Number 37. Number
18: 37.
16: You're kidding me.
18: No. Again, man, there's a lot of surprises. Like songs that would have been easily in the top 10 5-10 years ago.
16: This song is currently playing in one of the stations in our buildings right now.
18: Probably.
16: I can tell you that, yeah.
18: And you're not tired of that song either.
16: Yeah,
18: right?
16: I am.
18: Oh, you are tired
16: of
18: it.
16: I'm done with that one.
18: Okay. All right.
16: As much as I loved it, and I did, I was skipping on that one.
18: I don't hear it as often as you.
16: Yeah.
18: The guitar parts I just love.
16: Oh, it's great.
18: Fantastic. Yeah. All right, David, who's next?
19: Let's talk to Damon. Hey, Damon.
25: Yeah, how about Queen, Bohemian Rhapsody?
16: Yeah.
19: Yes.
16: That's not in there either?
19: It's not in the top.
16: No. Oh, my God.
17: Comes in at number 25.
19: 25.
16: Really?
19: Yes.
17: Yeah.
18: If you want, David. Because there's so many. Do you want to take care of the other queen?
17: Yeah, there's a few, right?
18: There are a few.
16: Another one bites the dust.
18: Well,
16: sure. Oh, yeah. Yeah. We'll rock you.
17: That one almost throws off the entire list because it's We Will Rock You, followed by We Are the Champions at number 8 and number 9.
18: Yes, because you can't play one without the other. So you get that, and then, of course, yes. So that's 8 and 9.
16: 8 and 9?
18: Yeah. Yes.
16: Okay.
18: But still nobody in the top 5 yet.
17: You know, there's one band in particular. They only have one. I cannot believe they only had one song in the top 40 in terms of airplay on classic rock radio stations.
18: Can you give it away? You can't yet.
17: I mean, we could. It's number 29, Led Zeppelin, Black Dog. That's the only song that cracks the top 40.
18: It is wild, man. Yes, what you would think would be in there. That's the only one. So if you were thinking Stairway,
17: oh no,
16: that's what I was thinking, Stairway. But yeah. Interesting you say that because I was on with our friends in Dallas this morning,
18: mm-hmm.
16: and I kind of threw out what we were doing today, right on the five. But I didn't know anything about it other than which is what we were doing, and I said Stairway, and the guys were like, "I don't know about that one. I don't hear it as much anymore as I used to."
18: It's true.
16: So I thought, wow, okay.
17: I was thinking Rock and Roll probably would have gotten more play than Black Dog.
18: Yeah. Well, a lot of this stuff, it comes down to what is known as music testing.
16: Yeah.
18: They'll play these songs for like 500 people.
16: Clips.
18: And after a while, there are some songs over time, you know, that people do get tired of.
16: Just get burned out. Yep.
18: Yeah. Mm-hmm. Well, we'll talk about this off air all the time. You'll hear a song and you're like, man, I used to love that song. I don't care if I hear it again.
16: Right.
18: It's just enough. And this is what you're hearing. So, again, we're doing the most played classic rock songs on radio over the last year. And the number, 1-888-485-MVCR. Who's next, David?
17: Let's talk to Tony. Hey, Tony.
26: Hey, guys. I was just calling in to throw in my two cents.
18: Do it,
26: how about
18: Tony.
26: GNR, Sweet Child?
18: Sweet Child of Mine. GNR. And we've cracked the top five. Number three. There it is.
16: I'm not surprised.
18: And that is one of those songs. Dudes, for the most part, love it. Women love it. Just a big song.
16: A huge top 40 record.
18: It was. Yes. And I usually don't get tired of that song.
16: No, like I can still listen to that one. That was an album that just kicked the door down, though.
18: Oh, yeah.
16: Wow.
18: No doubt about it. All right, David, who's next?
17: Let's talk to, is it Eddie in Texas?
27: Yeah.
16: Eddie. Yeah.
17: Hey there.
18: Hey, yep. Eddie.
27: Hey, what's going on, guys?
16: Not much, brother.
18: Thanks for calling in, man.
27: Yeah, thank you.
18: What you thinking?
27: Yeah. Well, my first choice was Stairway to Heaven.
18: Yeah.
27: But I'm going to go with Comfortably Numb by Pink Floyd.
22: Comfortably Numb by Pink Floyd.
0: No, it's not in the top 40.
19: No.
0: And Another Brick in the Wall was the Pink Floyd song.
19: Yeah, that was
0: And that was 19.
19: Yeah.

0: says, and he said Texas. I'm like, is this the incredible Eddie One Chord? And if you've never heard the story of Eddie One Chord, we don't have time to tell it today. Maybe later in the show.
1: Yeah.
0: But the story of Eddie One Chord and David Van Camp, as far as guitar rivals, is an all-timer.
1: Well, it's almost like not even fair to say rivals anymore.
2: He became Eddie Multicord, didn't he?
0: Yes, he did. Yeah. Multi-licks. Yeah. Okay, David, who's next?
1: We got a call. Sorry, the phone lines are having a little bit of trouble keeping up. There's a lot of people wanting to play this week. If you just heard it go, Kirk, that's my official sound. You're calling in from Texas. What's your guess? What's your name, starting first and foremost?
3: Hey, this is Chad. Greetings from the Lone Star State. How about More Than a Feeling from Boston?
0: Yeah, good one, Chad.
4: Number two.
0: No, it's not number two. That's wrong. That's fake info.
2: Should be number two.
0: It's number 10.
2: Oh. See, I can still hear this one.
0: Oh, yeah. I think it was number two on another countdown.
2: Probably.
0: But yeah, that's the 10th most played song at classic rock radio. Yeah, I still love that song.
2: Oh, me too. Never get tired of this one.
0: I don't think, David, you don't get tired of it either, right?
1: It's a good song.
0: Okay. So you can see this is tough to get in. We're still looking for number one, number two, four, and five.
2: Holy cow.
0: The number is 1-888-485-MVCR.
2: I'm really wondering now. I really am.
0: Yes.
2: Because we went through some and I thought were automatics.
0: Well, if we don't get any calls for your guesses, Scott, we'll go with your guesses, too.
2: I really don't have any right
0: now. And we'll wrap it up coming up in just a few right here.

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10: The Markley, Van Camp, and Robbins Show. Jamie Markley, David Van Camp, Scott Robbins. Got the Robbins Trifecta coming up in a bit. Some news updates. But first, we got to wrap up the Friday Five, which today is the most played songs at classic rock radio. Not something we voted on. We found the list of the most played songs. 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
11: around
10: stations
11: the country.
10: Mm-hmm. Okay, we've only got one out of the top five so far, and that was Sweet Child of Mine, Guns N' Roses.
11: Yeah.
10: Had a bunch of great honorable mentions, like More Than a Feeling from Boston, which was at 10. Queen, We Will Rock You, We Are the Champions at 8 and 9. Queen, Another One Bites the Dust at 14. Queen, Bohemian Rhapsody at 25. Only Led Zeppelin song in the top 40 is Led Zeppelin, Black Dog, at 29.
12: It's amazing to me. Stairway is not on the list.
10: Wow. Which is a big surprise. Yeah. Which is why we kind of wanted to do this, because a lot of this is surprising.
12: Yeah.
10: And back to it, David. Who's
12: all
10: next?
12: All right. Let's talk to Courtney in Texas. Hey, Courtney.
13: Hey, how you doing?
10: Good, Courtney. What you thinking?
13: I'm thinking John Bon Jovi, Living on a Prayer.
10: Oh, buddy.
14: Number one.
11: Oh, come on. Come on, man.
12: One of those that it surprised me because I wouldn't have guessed it, but it does make sense. That song is constant.
10: Oh, yeah. It's everywhere. They call that one a big

0: Tester.
1: Yeah, I know.
0: Yeah. You played that at Top 40.
1: Of course I did.
0: Wasn't that a number one song?
1: Probably. I don't remember. Played it a lot.
0: Yeah, you don't like it.
1: No, I'm not a fan of the Joby.
0: Yeah.
1: I saw him mugging at the Knicks game, too.
0: Yeah. Well, my old friend Damon once told me, you know, if Bruce Springsteen wrote the lyric that's in that song, everyone would have said, well, it's brilliant.
1: No, there's a possibility there. I don't know.
0: I think so.
2: We're halfway there.
3: Oh, oh, yeah.
2: Tommy used to work on the dock.
1: See, on his luck, it's tough. I can see that. Yeah, I can.
0: Yeah. Thought that was a great take.
1: I don't know, David, if he would have written more than that in my back seat, though. I'm not sure.
0: That's a different song.
1: I know, but
0: that's Never Say Goodbye.
1: Unforgivable lyric.
0: What do you mean?
1: Oh, God.
0: Remember when we lost the keys? And you lost more than that in my back seat, baby? That's poetry, dude.
1: Stop it.
0: 1-888-485-MVCR. Who's next, David?
4: Let's talk to Scott. Hey, Scott.
5: Hey, good afternoon, gentlemen.
0: And to you, Scott.
5: From the great cheese state.
0: Oh, thanks for checking in. Repping Wisconsin well.
5: I'm thinking it's a toss-up between two Rush songs. I'm going to have to go with Tom Sawyer.
1: Yeah, Tom Sawyer.
0: Yes, Tom Sawyer, but not in the top five.
1: Unbelievable.
5: Oh.
0: No. Unbelievable. 31. Said 31. I mean, totally a classic rock staple. No, his mind is not for rent. But yeah, a couple other surprises, I think, are coming in the top five. All right, David, who's next?
4: Let's talk to Damon. Hey, Damon.
6: Yeah, Aerosmith's Sweet Emotion.
1: Yeah.
0: Yes.
1: I love this song, too.
0: Yeah, but not in the top five. Okay. Not in the top 13. 10.
4: Yeah, it's number 13.
0: 13.
1: Wow.
0: Yeah.
1: And Bon Jovi was number one.
0: That's correct.
1: That's a crime.
0: I don't know what to do. I'm just going by what they played.
1: I know.
0: I didn't vote on it.
1: Yeah.
0: I know. All right, David, who's next?
4: Well, let's talk to Jeff. Hey, Jeff.
7: Hey, how you doing, fellas?
0: Doing great, Jeff.
7: Good, man. Glad to hear the show. Hey, I want to go back a little bit into the beginning of the year when we were discussing halftime shows for the Super Bowl, and you guys gave up Metallica as being one, you know, internationally known, and Well, I got one for you. The Scorpions would be a good pick because you could do Rock Me Like a Hurricane, and then you could throw in some of the other greats like Virgin Killer and Piece of Meat.
1: There you go.
7: You know what I'm saying?
0: Oh, yeah, another piece of meat. Right. Oh, yeah, I got all those Scorch records. Oh, yeah, better believe it. Yes, Tease Me, Please Me. Come on.
8: Come on.
0: Raggy Like a Hurricane, number 18, most played classic rock song. Yes. And that wasn't the only Scorch, by the way.
1: No one like you, I love.
0: Yeah. That was 26. Yes.
1: He's imagining things that they could do.
0: Of course. Better believe it. Yes. Love Drive, unfortunately, not in the top 40.
4: Yeah.
0: All right, David. When are we going to have to start playing the ones in the five?
4: Well, let's get to Josh here. We got to make this quick. Josh, what are you thinking?
9: Hey, happy Friday, and all I got to say is, welcome to the jungle.
0: Yes.
10: Number two.
1: Wow, two in the top five.
0: Yes, two and three.
4: And then we got Mary in Delaware.
1: Oh, Mary.
4: Can you close this one out?
11: Hey, guys.
1: Hey, Mary.
11: Hey.
0: Great to hear your
11: happy
0: voice.
11: Friday.
0: Yeah, you too.
11: I know. It's hard getting in here. It's been a little not easy
1: we're
11: to get
1: we're
11: in.
1: Very popular. Yeah.
11: Yeah. And someone just took my second, or my guess that would have been the second one. But I am going to close it out with Crazy Train by Ozzy.
0: Yes.
10: Number five.
0: Great job, Mary.
4: Oh, I forgot we still don't. We haven't had number four, have we?
1: No. Uh-uh.
0: This is the Markley, Van Camp, and Robin show. Should we hold four over?
1: I think we should.
4: I think we need to, yeah.
1: Yeah.
0: Okay. Well, hold on. I can't wait for the reveal. I think you're going to be surprised, Scott.
1: I'm a little surprised, but not really.
0: Well, I mean, if you were happen to be thinking, okay, what about Skinner, man?
1: Yeah.
0: That's not even in the top 10. I was surprised.
1: Freebird isn't either, huh?
0: That's 11. No Freebird either.
1: Wow.
0: No. And I think you also mentioned Carry On Wayward
1: Son. Carry On.
0: That was 16. The question is, what's number four? And we will get to that. Plus, we have a news update. There's some stuff going on this afternoon. And the Scott Robbins trifecta all coming up right here.

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3: See Gabbard resigning as Director of National Intelligence, adding she's stepping down to help her husband after he was diagnosed with a rare form of bone cancer.
4: She said that Abraham has been her rock since they've been married, and she submitted her resignation letter to the president and two members of the senior staff, announcing that her last day would be June 30th.
3: Fox's David Spunt in Washington. President Trump praising the new leader of the Federal Reserve, Kevin Warsh, sworn in today at a White House ceremony.
5: Honestly, I really mean this. This is not said in any other way. I want Kevin to be totally independent. I want him to be independent and just do a great job. Don't look at me. Don't look at anybody. Just do your own thing and do a great job.
3: The president often sparred with outgoing Fed Chair Jerome Powell. 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
6: WMBD Radio Local News. I'm Stace Keene with breaking news. A man's been sent to the hospital following a hazmat scare at the Grandview apartment complex this morning. Fire Chief Sean Solberger says the man was mixing chlorine and muriatic acid, which caused a toxic reaction. The area is being vented and air quality tests are being performed. The Peoria Civic Center was evacuated yesterday after a construction crew hit a gas line, causing gas to flood the basement. Electricity was cut off in order to prevent an explosion. Employees were allowed to return after the center was aired out. The trial for a former Peoria High School basketball coach accused of sexually assaulting two students has been moved to August. Daniel Ruffin appeared in court with his lawyer yesterday, asking for the delay. That trial had been scheduled to start next month. Home health care workers rallied in downtown Peoria yesterday, demanding an extra $2 an hour. Organizer George Hemberger says lawmakers need to close loopholes and billionaires need to pay their fair share to make it happen.
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10: 25 News First Alert forecast features cloudier skies to end the work week. Despite overcast skies, it will still be comfortable this afternoon with highs near the 70-degree mark. A warm front will pass late this evening into tonight, introducing warmer air into the mix for our Memorial Day weekend. A few stray showers are possible tonight and again for the second half of Saturday. Otherwise, the weekend will be dry with highs into the mid-80s by Monday afternoon. I'm 25 News First Alert meteorologist Balint Solivari for WMBD Radio.
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14: The Markley, Van Camp, and Robbins Show. Jamie Markley, David Van Camp, Scott Robbins. All right, we're doing our Friday Five. It was the most played classic rock songs on classic rock radio over the last year. Mm-hmm. We hadn't got to number four yet. We're going to get to that coming up very shortly. We got to get to a news update. David Van Camp.
15: Vanity Fair thought this was clever, talking about Stephen Colbert's exit from late night television. The opening line is, "The Late Show with Stephen Colbert is officially a late show, comma, as in no longer with us."
16: Oh,
15: that attempt at a joke is lame, as in that horse isn't making it to the Kentucky Derby. Wow.
14: Yeah, that's not good. Not good at all.
15: You had to explain the joke without a period even, just a comma.
14: Yeah.
16: You know, the show was losing $50 million a year.
14: To 40.
16: Between 40 least. And 50 million is the reported loss of that show. Mm-hmm. For years, it's been losing this kind of money.
14: Yes.
16: 200 people were employed by Stephen Colbert.
14: Yeah, and in the last two nights, one of the things they talked about, well, it was because of Trump and they wanted to sell it. And this, and how did you lose it when you were number one? He's not number one.
15: No.
16: I heard, dude, every.
14: He gets beat by Gutfeld.
16: The highly rated Stephen Colbert show. I've heard this, I don't know how many times.
15: I will say,
16: highly rated.
15: They did have a joke about that when they did that lame like late night show host assemble thing.
16: Oh yeah,
15: and they said, yeah, you cancel the number one late night show, and Stephen Colbert kind of making fun of himself. I thought that was kind of funny. He goes, "They canceled Gutfeld."
14: See, that is good.
15: That's a good joke.
14: Yeah, I'll give him that.
16: That is a good joke. But this whole nonsense in Springsteen because the president can't take a joke.
14: Yeah,
16: sit down.
14: Yeah. I don't disagree with that. All right. Well, we got to get to our number four song. Because you had number one was Living on a Prayer, Bon Jovi. Scott can't believe it.
16: Fantastic song. I don't know why. It should be number one.
14: Welcome to the Jungle. Guns N' Roses at two. Guns N' Roses, Sweet Child of Mine, three. Five was Ozzy, Crazy Train. And who's on the phone, David?
15: We got Timmy calling in. Thanks for hanging with us, Timmy. What are you thinking?
17: Yes.
14: What you got, Timmy?
17: You Give Love a Bad Name by Bon Jovi.
14: Come on.
18: Number four.
14: If you hadn't picked up on it yet, Robbins hates Bon Jovi.
16: I don't know Bon Jovi. I met John Bon Jovi once. But I'm in this situation where I played all that stuff. And to me, it was so a period of its time. I can't believe it's got legs like this. It's still getting played.
14: Yeah.
15: Well, like this song and Living on a Prayer, the production on it, to me at least, doesn't totally sound dated.
16: I think You Give Love a Bad Name does, but I may be wrong.
14: Yeah. Well, and you know what? The record after that sounds a lot like it, too. But the songs don't, they're not as big. Bad Medicine and
16: Shake It Up.
14: You didn't like Bad Medicine.
16: You know what? Maybe because I haven't heard as much. I don't have as much
14: it could be.
16: Hatred for Bad Medicine as I do You Give Love a Bad Name.
14: Well, what you end up finding out with the classic rock stations and their most played songs, the 80s are big. Because you had Crazy Train there at five.
16: Yeah.
14: And the two Guns N' Roses.
16: Yep.
14: And then at six, was The Snake. Yes.
16: I do like this song.
14: But you were not a Whitesnake fan at all.
16: I was not. Well, it's a long story, but David Coverdale irritated me once.
14: Well, from when I met you, you called him several names.
16: Yeah, David Coverband.
14: And, yes. I think Tosser was thrown out there.
16: I believe it was. Too. Yep. Wanker. Yep.
14: And then you had, at number seven, it's like,
18: That's all within a 2-year period, too. I just realized this.
16: Boy, the 70s are gone.
18: People are getting older.
16: Isn't that something?
18: Yeah. Yeah. You probably feel ancient right now.
16: I always feel ancient, but yeah. I like
18: Sugar,
16: Def Leppard,
18: that's like
16: I like that song. Yeah.
18: Here I go again, 87.
16: I like that song.
18: And the Jovies are 86 and 87. Guns N' Roses 87, 88 when they were big hits. Yeah. It's very interesting.
16: Well, those songs went away for a while. Well, Guns N' Roses never went away, but
18: no.
16: Some of those songs did, and they kind of came back, made a revival. Yeah.
18: I don't know that Sugar ever went away.
16: Sugar's such a, I still think that's a great song. I like Def Leppard. I like Def Leppard.
18: Yeah, I remember when you were supposed to give tickets away to listeners.
16: Yeah.
18: And instead you took your daughter, and we could see you in the front row from our lower bowl seats.
16: Yeah. She was the listener. She won.
18: Unbelievable. Unbelievable.
16: Then she won Janet Jackson tickets and Boyz II Men. Yeah, she was a big winner.
15: She was a loyal listener, wasn't she?
16: Yeah, she was. She certainly was. And then was had the station on speed dial.
18: All these radio guys would be like, I can't believe Robbins is just... Like, the Stones should just do that. It was kind of wild.
16: Nobody stopped me.
18: No kidding. Yeah. All right. We got our update. There's the list. And I guess now it's just the Robbins trifecta. Casey's ready. Let's do it.
19: Are you ready? It's the three most important news stories of the day.
20: I hit the trifecta.
19: Well, at least according to Scott Robbins. It's the trifecta on the Markley, Van Camp, and Robbins Show.
18: Every day about this time, Scott Robbins' top three stories helped by his hero.
21: I'm Casey. Hey.
16: Casey, big Memorial Day weekend countdown coming up.
21: Yes.
16: You all set?
21: Yes.
16: Are you going to count down the top 500 or 100 or 40? What are you going to do? 40?
21: Nope.
16: Is it going to be 40?
21: Yeah.
16: Okay, just he's not going to break.
21: I'm ready.
16: Break format then, is he? Okay.
21: Three.
16: Got it.
15: What you got for number three?
16: Number three. This is so awful. Taylor Lorenz posted a thing the other day, and of course she's taken a bunch of pushback from it, which she normally does because she's an empty-headed weirdo.
18: Wait a second. Where does she work now? She was at the Washington Post.
15: Now. So okay. This is she's a nut leftist who... basically took over the New York Times and then the Washington Post editorial sections, even though her technical gig was like working on social media. But yeah. I mean, she made a lot of enemies because she's a nut, but management was afraid of her because she's a spoiled brat. She's a trust fund kid whose uncle is so rich, he was able to go in and scrub all of her history to the point online, to the point where nobody even knows how old she actually is. Nobody knows.
18: Wow.
15: She is a lunatic.
16: She is a lunatic. And one of the things, a lady had posted saying, you know, because there were people that were dealing with welfare, and welfare was paying for DoorDash. And this woman's like, well, wait a minute. I got a couple of kids, and, you know, I crock pot things, and I plan meals out ahead of time. I shouldn't be, as a taxpayer, why should I have to pay for DoorDash, right?
18: Mm-hmm.
16: Because that was brought up and suggested. So Taylor Lorenz jumped in and said, just because you're poor, you should have the right to DoorDash like everyone else.
18: It doesn't work that way.
16: No, it's not. It should never work that way. But that's, again, if you have the dough to do DoorDash all the time, fine by me.
18: Yeah.
16: I don't care. Doesn't bother me one way or another. But if I'm going to pay for your DoorDash, that bothers me.
18: 100%.
21: Now, on with
16: the countdown.
21: I'm
16: providing everything else. But again, another lame take from her.
18: Scott Robbins, trifecta, top three of the day up to number
21: two.
16: I always wait for David to say something. I know he's not going to. What's going on here? A California doctor was convicted in what federal officials called the largest Botox fraud scheme in the U.S. of A.
18: Oh, whoa.
16: Prosecutors said she billed Medicare $45 million in injections that were never given, medically unnecessary, or used purely for cosmetic purposes. Trump's task force to eliminate fraud was built to catch this sort of thing, and they are. Her name is Viola Malin of Glendale, California, owned and operated Healthy Way Medical Center. You know, that should be the tip. That should be the tip when they got names like that.
18: Healthy Way.
16: It's the Healthy Way Medical Center. Of course it's legitimate. Federal prosecutors said she billed Medicare for Botox injections while she was vacationing in Cabo, Maui, and Hawaii.
18: That does sound like a good time.
16: Yeah. Las Vegas, Pennsylvania, and New York, and even submitted claims for a patient who was incarcerated in federal prison. Just because you're in prison doesn't mean you can't look good.
18: That's right.
0: Medicare reimburses Botox injections only when medically necessary to treat documented chronic migraines. Prosecutors said this woman billed the program for thousands of injections that were never provided, period. Or they were performed for just cosmetic purposes, or involved patients who had not been referred for chronic migraine treatment. In other words, whoever came in and wanted one, even if you didn't want one, you were going to be billed. She was going to bill the government for an injection.
18: Well, what about the poor people that live in a Botox desert?
0: Right.
20: And the countdown continues.
0: Not only can you get DoorDash, you can't get Botox. That's not fair.
18: Scott Robbins, trifecta, top three of the day.
20: And finally, one.
0: Los Angeles residents and business owners are fuming over claims that the sister-in-law of Jimmy Kimmel bullied a longtime grocer for selling Spencer Pratt cookies.
18: Ooh, hilarious.
0: Carly Kimmel, Jimmy's sister-in-law, was accused in a social media post of complaining that the Pratt-themed cookies sold at Vicente Foods, by the way, a 76-year-old grocery store in Brentwood, the popular place where people get their cookies. She said she was outraged by it, demanded that he stop, and she was going to embarrass him on social media if he didn't. Turns out when she put it on there, most people were like, go pound sand, you entitled weirdo. You and Jimmy Kimmel, the whole Kimmel family, get out.
18: Okay.
0: So he's going to continue to make his cookies, by the way. Now, we would have made Bass cookies, but they were supposed to be crispy.
18: Burnt. Hey-o! Yes!
0: Where's the who when I need him, huh?
18: No kidding.
0: Yeah.
18: All right, well done. You know what? There was one other thing. Going back to our Friday Five, the most played classic rock song on the radio. And you were saying, you're just not a Bon Jovi fan. They had two songs in the top five, including number one. There was one we forgot about.
0: That's in there, too?
18: That was 22. So that's three in the top 25. So I'm getting messages asking if you're going to make it, Scott, a Bon Jovi weekend.
0: On the steel horse I ride. Act brilliant.
18: Oh, my gosh.
0: I just don't appreciate the John Bon. If you guys do, hey, music is subjective. You can like what you like, right?
20: It's really been an honor for me.
18: Oh, stay with your strong take.
0: What? Bon Jovi.
18: If you say it, if you think it's garbage, say it's garbage.
0: It's garbage. Bon Jovi sucks, but if you like it, well, who am I to get in the way, right? There.
18: Does that feel better?
0: Yeah, I do now, yes.
18: There you go. All right. News update, and then manager charged after contaminating fries? Oh, we'll get to that coming up. All right, warmer weather's finally here, which means cookouts, ball games, maybe a little time on the water, basically all the good stuff. But let's be honest, it also means heavier food, more sweets, and yeah, maybe a couple extra drinks sneaking in there too. 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

0: The Markley Van Camp and Robin Show. 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
1: You know, in times of trouble, it's the creative and the strong who survive the most. And I know a lot of people are worried about gas prices because they're creeping back up and all that. Well, this handyman in Georgia, Malie Hightower, well, what he did was he found a Power Wheels Dream Camper, a pink Barbie toy car. He saw it in a dumpster, and he pulled it out of the dumpster. And then, well, he put a small gas engine from a power washer to give him an alternative to speed around town. So this thing tops out at like 35 miles an hour. Wow. Here's this dude just driving around in his little pink Barbie mobile. Cost him like $2 to fill it up.
2: He must be a little guy, though.
1: Not really.
2: There's not much leg room in those things.
1: Well, no, but, you know, desperate times, man.
2: All right, I guess, yeah. Holy cow.
0: And one of the big stories out there, and I suppose they do this, especially on the Friday before Memorial Day weekend, so maybe it doesn't get as much attention. I don't know. Tulsi Gabbard, done as Director of National Intelligence because her husband has this rare bone cancer.
2: Yeah.
0: And that is just sad.
2: It's sad, yeah.
0: And then Trump talked about it, you know, a little while ago. So that's one of the bigger stories. But now we got to get the Nimrods in the news. Crazy one.
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4: I love the poorly educated.
0: All right. Nimrods in the news. We go to Massachusetts. Southbridge. Okay, why people put some things on social media is beyond me. This is a McDonald's manager, now a former McDonald's manager, been charged after allegedly contaminating fries served to her ex-girlfriend. Following so far?
2: What's the contamination?
0: Well, let's just get right to it. Kaylee Santos, 22, charged with distributing food with a harmful substance and scheduled to be arraigned in early June. Investigation started May 7th. After Officer Hector Melendez became aware of a video posted to the Southbridge First Facebook page showing this McDonald's manager tampering with food before serving it to a customer. That's when you hear the manager, who is Kaylee at the time, saying, "When your girlfriend wants French fries today, right? She wants French fries today, right? Then she takes the fries, puts them in her mouth, and then puts them into the carton."
2: Oh!
0: Yeah.
1: Come on, man.
0: And in the video, another voice can be heard saying, "Dirty female dog."
2: Oh, boy.
0: Yeah. So they identified Kaylee in the footage. So the detective is reviewing this surveillance, you know, footage inside the restaurant. Well, at first, it looks like Kaylee spits into the empty fry carton before wiping her lips with her hand. While you got these employees laughing, then she recorded the selfie video placing the fries into her mouth and then into the same carton. Now, as far as the ex-girlfriend, she didn't know anything about it until she saw the video on social media knowing I ate those fries.
2: In the shower, weeping with a plunger in your mouth.
0: Like Ace Ventura. Nasty. Man. Lover's spat. And that's Nimrods in the news.

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6: President Trump says she'll be missed. On Lisa Brady, Fox News. His director of national intelligence, Tulsi Gabbard, is resigning after her husband was diagnosed with a rare form of bone cancer.
7: Gabbard says her last day is expected to be June 30th. Her tenure as DNI has been marked by declassifying millions of pages of government files on the assassinations of President Kennedy and his brother, former Attorney General Robert Kennedy. She also released files she says shows Obama administration officials politicized intelligence about Russian election interference. A former member of Congress, Gabbard ran for president as a Democrat in 2020.
6: Fox's Jared Halpern at the White House. President Trump posting that Gabbard has done an incredible job and that her principal deputy director, Aaron Lucas, will serve as acting DNI. The president's due in Suffern, New York at this hour, north of New York City, to focus on the economy and tax cuts. Fox's Nate Foy is there.
8: Trump will speak alongside New York Congressman Mike Lawler, who's in a very competitive House district. And Lawler is betting that Trump will energize voters. And they plan on talking about the salt cap deduction that was increased from $10,000 to $40,000 in the One Big Beautiful Bill. Now, I talked to Lawler before this event began. He said that you can also expect immigration to be a big topic.
6: College student Sheridan Gorman, who was shot and killed in Chicago, was from Lawler's district. The suspect is undocumented and was free despite a previous arrest. New Fed Chair Kevin Warsh says he intends to fill the role with energy and purpose.
9: My goal now is to create an environment in which the best people can do their life's best work and to face every challenge in the spirit of common purpose and devotion to the national interest.
6: This at a White House swearing in where the president said he wants Warsh to be independent despite his frequent criticism of his predecessor. America is listening to Fox News.
10: WMBD Radio Local News. I'm John Cruz. Illinois State Troopers will be out looking for the Fatal Four this weekend.
11: Driving under the influence, speeding, not wearing your seatbelt, and distracted driving.
10: That is Trooper Jamie Buford saying the goal of the ISP's Click It or Ticket campaign on Memorial Day weekend is to prevent fatal crashes in Illinois roads. If you plan to celebrate the holiday with drinks, ISP says it's important to have a designated driver. Expect to see beefed up enforcement night and day through Monday. Illinois Senate Republicans want their colleagues and Governor Pritzker to opt into a federal school choice tax credit program. Capital News Illinois reports the credit was passed under the One Big Beautiful Bill Act last year. It provides a dollar-for-dollar tax credit for donations up to $1,700 for scholarships to private, public, and charter schools. Now, Pritzker and several lawmakers are hesitant to opt in because of a lack of federal-specific guidelines from the IRS and the Treasury. Skeptics of the bill fear it will favor private schools and lead to decreased public school enrollment. Peoria's Riverfront Market back open for a 23rd season. Sharon Graham tells WMBD's Greg and Dan show it's best described as a farmers and art market.
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10: Now, Graham says they'll start tomorrow with about 118 vendors. The Riverfront Market runs every Saturday, 8 to noon through September 26th along Water Street. More news in 30 minutes or as it breaks, and always at WMBDRadio.com.
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14: 25 News First Alert forecast features cloudier skies to end the work week. Despite overcast skies, it will still be comfortable this afternoon with highs near the 70-degree mark. A warm front will pass late this evening into tonight, introducing warmer air into the mix for our Memorial Day weekend. A few stray showers are possible tonight and again for the second half of Saturday. Otherwise, the weekend will be dry with highs into the mid-80s by Monday afternoon. I'm 25 News First Alert meteorologist Balance Olivari for WMBD Radio.
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23: All right, let's do it. 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
24: Yep.
23: Oh, Memorial Day weekend. This feels good, huh?
24: 3-day weekend coming up, guys. Everybody is roaring and ready for it.
23: Well, let's start with Ebola.
24: Yeah, let's do that. That happy tech. Yeah. You know, in case you're out and about this holiday weekend, Ebola.
25: Maybe cancel those plans to Central Africa if that's what you're planning on doing on the long weekend. Just don't do it. Former CDC director Dr. Robert Redfield was brought on to News Nation to talk about the Ebola outbreak in Africa. In his role as CDC director, he oversaw and managed our response to a few of these outbreaks.
23: Yes, he did.
25: In Africa. And he thinks this is going to get uglier because there are likely way more cases than we even know of right now.
23: And here goes the rolling of eyes and fear from Robbins. It's going to be fine.
26: When we had these Ebola outbreaks, and I had three of them when I was CDC director, all of which were in the DRC. Normally, we recognize them when we have 5, 10 cases, you know, Well, this one really wasn't picked up till there was over 100 cases. As you said, now there's over 500 cases. There's close to 150 deaths already. And it's moving very rapidly. It's going to be very hard. This area that I know well, Interior, where this outbreak is, they've been at war for 25 years.
0: Yeah.
26: There's over 25 fraction groups, and they're fighting each other. It's going to be very hard. I suspect this is going to become a very significant pandemic, probably going to leak into Tanzania, leak into southern Sudan, maybe leak into Rwanda. So it's going to be very disruptive.
0: Wow.
23: Okay. And obviously that's awful for the people there.
25: Yeah.
24: Yes.
23: But for those in the United States, mm-hmm. biggest concern is, well, the United States, what are we looking at?
25: Yeah,
23: that's what you're thinking,
24: well,
23: Scott.
24: Yeah, sure. Of course. Yeah.
23: And you still have some sort of fear. But we're going to calm those fears with Dr. Mark Siegel.
24: Oh, haven't heard from him in a while.
23: He's on Fox. Yeah. Mm-hmm. Here you go.
1: I want people out there to know that this requires very close spread. Most of the cases originate from poor burial practices, actually. You really have to get in touch, very close contact with secretions for this to spread.
23: Yeah, get that?
24: Poor burial practices?
23: Yeah.
25: Oh, yeah, there are, in some of these rural areas in Congo, there are people who are thinking, you know, you got witch doctors, essentially, who are mm-hmm. out there performing rites with people who are having, like, hemorrhagic fever and things like that.
23: Yeah. That's why he's mentioning secretions and such. Yeah. Anyway, he goes on.
1: It isn't from breathing it. And so that's good news. They're in development for a vaccine for this, and they should have it in about 6 to 9 months. And, Bill, unfortunately, this outbreak is going to last for probably more than a year. But the Americans should be reassured that the chances of it coming here or having any kind of sustained spread here is zero.
23: Zero.
24: Mm-hmm. I like that guy. You know, and do they have Congo Care where the witch doctor makes house calls? How does that work?
23: The problem is it doesn't really work. That's basically it. Yes. Man, tragic story out of NASCAR. I know a lot of people are talking about with Kyle Busch.
25: Kyle Busch, yeah, just very suddenly, age of 41, goes to the hospital. He was apparently in a simulator. In Charlotte just on Wednesday and then passed out. They took him to the hospital, said he had some sort of illness, was severely ill, and then he died yesterday.
23: Yeah, and the last race he had called on needing medical attention.
24: Yes.
23: Yeah. But they thought he had an ongoing sinus infection.
24: Mm-hmm. Yeah, because he said, I need a shot.
23: Yeah. We still don't know exactly what it was that he had.
24: Yeah, that's the weird part about it. Yeah.
23: But, man.
24: It's like he's in a simulator and he passes out and then he's dead
23: the
24: hours
23: next
24: later.
23: Day. Yeah.
24: Yeah. Wow.
25: Well,
24: I mean, it's happened before to people. I mean, you know, it happens.
25: I mean, before the show we were talking about it, I knew somebody when I was a kid who was an adult at my church where he thought he had some sort of, you know, sinus infection, seasonal cold, something like that. And then just it got progressively worse and worse. And then bad migraine. And then it turned out he was actually in heart failure. I don't know if that's what happened with Kyle Busch, but that wouldn't be unheard of that somebody just thinks they've got a cold and then it's actually something much worse and suddenly the worst has happened.
23: Yeah. You know, I case on Good Morning America all the time. They actually had a nice tribute in the lead block this morning and brought on Denny Hamlin, who was talking with Strahan about being his teammate and the way it started and how brash Kyle Busch was, especially before he ever had kids.
25: Mm-hmm.
23: He didn't totally mellow out, but he mellowed out some.
25: Yeah.
23: But Denny Hamlin, he really explained it well of what kind of just incredible talent on the track this guy was, mm-hmm. that he would find speed out of the car. Like, he would somehow figure out how to go faster than Denny Hamlin would driving the same car. I mean, he was totally giving him props, and when they became teammates, even though Hamlin was a little bit older, how he always pushed him to be better. It was kind of a heartwarming story.
25: Yeah, it was.
23: And then, you know, the clip that's being played is him winning that last race.
25: Yeah, his last win, and it happened to be in the truck series at Dover. And the post-race quote, man, it's something.
23: Yeah, it really is.
2: Your 69th victory in this series, your fifth right here. Why do these moments never get old, Kyle?
3: Because you never know when the last one is, you know?
23: Yeah. That's so true.
24: Man, that's a little haunting, isn't it?
25: Yeah.
23: Yeah.
24: Jeez. Yeah. Yeah, I mean, because it's hard for any of us to wrap our head around a guy who's 41 and presumably in decent physical condition. In order to do that, you have to be.
0: Yeah.
24: That just suddenly just dies.
0: You do hear about it, though, as David said. You have some unknown illness.
24: Yeah, maybe that was the case. Maybe he was much sicker than he let on. I don't know.
0: Tragic.
24: Jeez. I guess we'll all find out eventually. But yeah, man.
0: Another big story out there has to do with our president and whether or not he's going to go to his son's wedding this weekend.
24: Well,
25: Don Jr.'s getting married, and it's a destination wedding. You know, they're going to the Bahamas, getting hitched there. It's like, yeah, sometimes that's hard to do. It's hard to make that trip sometimes, you know?
24: Mm-hmm.
0: I understand, but it's not that much further than going to Mar-a-Lago.
24: Yeah.
0: So, you know, from the White House, really.
24: Well, not really, no.
0: Not that much farther.
24: It's not like you got to go through TSA and wait and that kind of thing, right?
25: Yeah, President Trump, and I think a lot of people, and myself included, misunderstood what he was saying in this clip.
0: Oh, yeah.
25: At the very end. Because I thought, oh, man, this is like a top 10 Trump joke, and then it turned out he wasn't actually making a joke. But, he was asked, are you going to make it to Don Jr.'s wedding?
0: Yes.
4: He'd like me to go, but it's going to be just a small little private affair, and I'm going to try and make it. I'm in the midst. I said, you know, this is not good timing for me. I have a thing called Iran and other things. That's one I can't win on. If I do attend, I get killed. If I don't attend, I get killed. By the fake news, of course, I'm talking about. No, but he's... got a very person who I've known for a long time, and hopefully they're going to have a great marriage.
0: Yeah. You're not alone in hearing it that way, David.
25: On the first pass, I was like, did he just say Don Jr., he's a guy I've known for a long time?
0: Yeah, that's what I thought, too.
25: But no, he's talking about the fiance. He's got someone who I've known for a long time.
0: Yes.
24: Did you see what Ilhan Omar said?
0: No.
24: She said, worst parent in the world. Now, the follow-up question should have been, did your parents attend your wedding when you married your brother? I doubt it.
0: I was going to say, are you a great sister? Apparently so.
24: Well, yeah. And, you know, for her to come out yelling about family values.
0: No, exactly.
24: Sit down.
0: Yeah, no kidding. Yeah, I was watching that clip. I was telling my wife, Trump's like a guy I've known for a long time. And she hears the clip. She's like, I don't think he was talking about Don. I think he was talking about the woman that he's marrying. Like, really? She goes, go back and play it again. I'm like, you know, whenever you're having, you know, a disagreement about communication, say, no, I clearly said whatever, but then it's so obvious she was right there. I'm like, man, that doesn't bode well for me.
24: No, sometimes you got to take the strike.
0: And I wonder
24: if she's
0: going to actually use that in the future. Remember that time you thought Trump said, oh, yeah, I've known him for a long time.
24: I got to be honest, though, I read it and thought that.
0: Really?
24: And then I thought, well, he has known him that long because he was there when he
0: yes, but you
24: born.
0: Never say that about your kid.
24: I get it. Guy, but that part of me was like, well, I guess that's true. I
25: remember a time when he needed to be in a crib. He needed a crib to sleep. It was weak. He was weak. I would walk into his room and he would call me daddy. He called me daddy.
0: He kept telling me he wants me to come to the wedding. Like, I understand. He's like a beggar. God. Begging me to go.
25: He wants a box for the altar.
0: Something we've covered many times is Britney Spears. I don't know why. I think everyone roots for her to be, you know, mentally stable.
24: Yeah, I do. Yeah, but
0: no one wants to see something terrible happen.
24: It's a train wreck.
0: But I don't know if you saw, TMZ got the police footage of the DUI arrest from March, and it shows Britney making a pretty interesting offer to the cops who pulled her over.
24: Oh, boy.
0: And I know, David, you haven't heard it.
25: I have not.
0: Just roll it. Here you go.
5: While we're talking, can you turn the vehicle off?
7: No, can I go follow you up there so I'm not on the street with all these people?
5: What if we have you get out of
7: my the car? My baby's right down there in a hotel room, please.
5: Here, how about this? What if we have you get out of the car, we'll put you in one of our cars, and we'll drive around the corner so we're somewhere that there's a bunch of people driving by?
7: No, I don't want to get in your car.
0: Yeah, because I'm sure she doesn't want a bunch of people seeing her pulled over side of the road, that sort of thing, whatever. But then this.
7: You can come to my house, I'll make you food and lasagna or whatever you want. Oh, I have a pool. My babies are coming to my house tonight.
5: Get out of the car.
0: Okay. I'll make you lasagna, and I have a pool.
24: Yeah.
0: Little lasagna pool party.
25: Well, sure.
0: At Britney's place.
23: The cops weren't going for it, though.
25: No, they weren't.
24: No.
23: No. Wow. And then I guess the crazy didn't quite stop there because Brittany called out her mom for killing somebody. Cop told Brittany that if she killed somebody while driving in her condition, she could be charged with murder. That's when Brittany said her mother accidentally ran someone down on a bike and got away with it. And by the way, that's true.
25: Huh.
23: Lynn Spears hit and killed a 12-year-old kid while rushing her brother to the hospital in 1975.
25: Huh. I didn't know that.
24: I didn't know that either.
23: We all, I think, just learned that one.
25: I'll tell you, man, the dad really is the hero in this entire saga.
24: 100% agree.
25: He just
24: wanted
25: 100%. To keep his baby girl safe, knew that she had been exploited, knew that she was not mentally right. And then the whole Free Britney people.
23: Oh, yeah.
25: Golly. You are the Free Britney people are the From the River to the Sea folks of the Hollywood, you know.
24: Right.
25: Sort of pop star realm. You're terrible people.
23: Yeah, that's well said, man.
24: Remember when she was dancing with the knives?
25: Yeah.
23: Well, yes.
24: Somebody put a video together of her at a Japanese restaurant with the knives, and you got the burner in front of her. Yeah. Dancing around with the knives.
23: Oh, yeah, that's just awful.
25: She's starting her new place. It's Brittany Hanna.
23: Yes. Did you know she avoided the DUI convention?

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0: The Markley Van Camp and Robbins Show. Jamie Markley, David Van Camp, Scott Robbins, and now the five stories we're watching today.
16: Okay, number five, this
15: sad story in the sports world. NASCAR legend Kyle

0: Bush passed away at the age of 41. He passed out in a racing simulator on Wednesday and then died yesterday from an unspecified severe illness. Number four, the Pentagon released new videos of UFOs. It's a lot of grainy footage of like an unspecified light source that suddenly like jerks one way and then takes off at the speed of light going a different direction.
1: Really?
0: Yeah. Yeah. Number
1: groundbreaking.
0: Three.
1: Groundbreaking. Yeah. We're still playing Pong.
0: Yeah. Number three, President Trump pointed out that Texas Democrat Senate candidate James Tallarico thinks there are six genders, which he has literally said before. We know there are at least six genders is what he said.
1: Mm-hmm.
0: Well, CNN reported that was a false claim.
2: But there are actually more?
0: No. Trump was falsely claiming that Tallarico said there were six genders. He's on the record saying it.
1: Yes. What are they talking about?
0: They're lying. Number two, UK police investigating Andrew Mountbatten Windsor, well, formerly known as Prince Andrew. They're investigating his links to Jeffrey Epstein, and apparently they are expanding the scope of their investigation to examine potential sex crimes. So it's getting...
2: Uh-oh.
1: Woo.
0: Very interesting. I wonder if Andrew is going to start sweating again.
1: I bet he will.
0: Number one, former Centers for Disease Control and Prevention Director Robert Redfield says the Ebola outbreak could potentially become a very significant pandemic. Now that, of course, in a clickbait world, that's making the rounds sort of in a vacuum. He's not talking about a global pandemic. He's saying no, because there are probably many, many more cases that have gone undetected. So for Central Africa, it's going to be a pandemic, and it probably already is.
3: Right. And, yeah, that makes sense. Yeah. But really, not a lot to worry about in the United States.
2: No. Yet.
1: See?
0: Well, we have plumbing.
2: Well.
0: You know, that's the difference.
2: Yeah. Well, that is true. We don't do war dances with corpses.
0: Yeah.
3: Oh, gosh.
0: Now, speak for yourself, sir.
2: Yeah, I was just going to say. Gosh. Who knows, right?
3: Gosh. Of course, a lot of people get ready for Memorial Day weekend and making plans. We were talking about Trump. Whether or not he's going to go to Don Jr.'s wedding in the Bahamas. If you had to bet on it, is he going or not?
2: I'm saying no.
0: Yeah, I would say no.
2: Just the security alone would be a nightmare, I would think.
3: Okay.
2: They're in Jamaica? They're going to Jamaica, is that right?
3: Bahamas.
2: Why are they going to the Bahamas? Why wouldn't you do it at the White House?
0: It's a destination because they didn't, wedding.
3: Because it's the optics. They were on the record of saying that. I think the New York Post reported it. Like, if they were to do a big deal with a whole lot of other stuff going on, it would not be good as far as the optics go.
2: Yeah, it's not first marriage either, right? I mean, so,
3: no.
2: Yeah, so maybe that's part of the reason, too.
3: No. No, his ex-wife was just diagnosed with breast cancer.
2: Yeah.
3: So I know a lot of people
2: are
3: praying
2: for her. Is that Tiger's girlfriend?
3: No.
2: Okay.
3: Oh, Vanessa?
2: Yeah.
3: Maybe that is. Is that Vanessa?
2: I think so. I thought so. I don't know.
3: Yeah, that could be.
2: Okay.
3: Yes.
2: I freaked out for a second. I'm like, well, I thought I read that.
3: So. No, that's true.
2: Okay.
3: I'm keeping them all, trying to keep it straight, because there was Kimberly Guilfoyle in there.
2: Right.
3: It's
2: like a little husband-wife club.
3: Yeah. Well, one of the things, I happen to see people calling out online rude wedding guest behaviors that maybe you don't even think are rude. Mm. That's something that we could get to. We do have to get to that other piece of audio, and it's from Harry Enten. He's, the polling guy, mm-hmm. CNN, talking about Texas and Ken Paxton. As far as if he were to go up against James Tallarico, how much it favors Tallarico. Mm-hmm. That might be a shock to some people. Because, back in 2018, they were talking about Ted Cruz against your boy Beto.
2: Yeah.
3: I guess it'd be both of you guys. Thinking Beto was going to be the next big star of the Democratic Party.
2: I bought the hype. What can I tell you?
3: Well, you compare the numbers then to now. Yeah, we'll get to that. Both those things and around a What's Your Story coming right up.
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8: In 1977, an 8-year-old boy picked up the game of golf from his father. The odds of that same boy winning the U.S. Open twice, 1 in 1.2 billion. The odds of him having a child diagnosed with autism, 1 in 110. Ernie Els encourages you to learn the...
9: Fox News. I'm Carmen Roberts. Fox News Digital has learned that Tulsi Gabbard is resigning from her post as Director of National Intelligence.
10: We are told that Tulsi Gabbard is resigning effective June 30th because of her husband's recent diagnosis of an aggressive form of bone cancer. She said that Abraham has been her rock since they've been married.
9: Fox's David Spunt. President Trump welcomes a new chairman to the Federal Reserve.
11: The swearing in of our new chairman of the Federal Reserve Board of Governors, Kevin Warsh.
9: Kevin? The president at the White House ceremony this morning, moments before his nominee, Kevin Warsh, took the oath of office as chairman. He will replace Jerome Powell, who will remain on as a Fed Board of Governor. Warsh faces rising inflation and climbing bond yields as President Trump pushes for interest rate cuts. 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
12: WMBD Radio Local News, I'm John Cruz. A Peoria nursing home facing a $25,000 fine after a resident choked and died last fall. The Illinois Department of Public Health penalized Sharon Healthcare Elms for failing to monitor the resident's special diet. According to state reports, the resident died after eating a sandwich brought in by a family member who claimed they were never warned about the danger. 25 News reached out to Sharon Healthcare by email but have not received response. A hazmat scare this morning at a Peoria apartment complex. Fire Chief Sean Sulberger says a man is in the hospital after mixing chlorine and muriatic acid in a 20-gallon container at the Grandview Apartments on North Knoxville. Firefighters and the hazmat team are at the scene, currently venting the area and retesting the air quality at the moment. We'll keep you updated for more information. There's a new leader of elections in Peoria County. Jess Joseph, appointed executive director of the county's Board of Election Commissioners at a special meeting Thursday. Now she takes over for the outgoing director, Elizabeth Gannon. Joseph joined the Election Commission in 2022 as assistant executive director and has overseen vote-by-mail processing, election judge training, and the commission's finances. Illinois' unemployment rate is steady. The State Department of Employment Security says the state's jobless rate in April was 5.1%. That is unchanged from March. Non-farm payroll jobs increased by more than 11,000 last month. More news in 30 minutes or as it breaks and always at WMBDRadio.com.
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14: 25 News First Alert forecast features cloudier skies to end the work week. Despite overcast skies, it will still be comfortable this afternoon with highs near the 70-degree mark. A warm front will pass late this evening into tonight, introducing warmer air into the mix for our Memorial Day weekend. A few stray showers are possible tonight and again for the second half of Saturday. Otherwise, the weekend will be dry with highs into the mid-80s by Monday afternoon. I'm 25 News First Alert meteorologist Balan Solivari for WMBD Radio.
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0: lot of Senate Republicans very upset about.
1: Oh, yeah. And then they take their ball and go home.
0: Yes. Yeah. And a lot of them saying, well, we thought, you know, as far as Cornyn, he'd beat Tallarico, James Tallarico, the weird Democrat guy running for Senate there. It'd be no contest. But now with Paxton.
1: Yeah.
0: Oh, it's totally in play. Okay. You take that with a grain of salt. And I know, Scott, you were asking about polling the other day, that. Well, Harry Enten, the guy, we like to play clips from Harry Enten, especially when it favors our side. When it doesn't, well, you probably should anyway, still. Right? Yeah, you probably should. Yeah. I mean, you want to know what's going on as far as the polling, I guess. Well, polls can be wrong, but this is part of what he said.
2: James Tallarico could very well win in Texas. And I want to use a comparison point with 2018 because there was all this talk about Beto O'Rourke, right? Oh, could he beat Ted Cruz? He could beat Ted Cruz. The numbers at this point in that campaign, simply put, did not support that conclusion. But the numbers at this point absolutely support the conclusion that James Tallarico can win. So take a look. Texas Senate polls in May of the election year. When you matched up O'Rourke, Beto O'Rourke versus Ted Cruz, Ted Cruz was up by 7 points. He was clearly ahead. But look at the polling average now when you max up Ken Paxton versus James Tallarico. It's actually Tallarico that's ahead by 4 points. And Johnny B., I was looking back at every single Texas Senate race that I could find. And at this point in the campaign, James Tallarico is polling better than any Democrat in at least 24 years.
0: Okay. Yeah. So on that, is that because I guess it's only conservative media that's told the real story of James Tallarico?
1: Yeah, because Tallarico is an extremist. He is a left-wing extremist. There's no question about it. But he, you know, to crib a phrase from the left, he presents as sort of this vanilla, inoffensive guy to people who don't pay attention and don't actually listen to the things that he has said in the past and what he believes in, actually. Right. He also, you know, gets a ton of help from media that won't tell the truth. I mean, I just mentioned in the top five stories that we're following, I mean, CNN said, well, it's a false claim to say that James Tallarico thinks there are six genders. No, he said that in the Texas legislature on the record.
0: It reminds me of Spanberger in Virginia.
1: Yes.
0: Gets total cover, total far leftist. Yeah. But they make her out to be this centrist.
3: Well, yeah, I mean, they don't care. I mean, all they have to do is print it and people read it or hear it and that's it. Mission accomplished as what the truth is.
1: Yeah, the biggest concern I have is not so much that Tallarico can run away with it or anything like that. It's not even about Tallarico at all. I'm worried about a situation where, you know, John Cornyn loses or Ken Paxton loses, and the divide between those two support bases is so wide that, you know, if your guy loses, you're just going to stay home.
0: Do you think that's possible?
1: I think that is in play. It's not. I don't think it's going to be a majority of people because most people don't follow it that closely. If they go vote in the primary, they're going to cast their ballot and then just wait until November to vote in the general election. Mm-hmm. But you really don't need much more than like 5% of the Republican base to say screw you guys. I'm going home in order to hand this over to a Democrat.
0: Yeah, maybe it's just me. It could be wrong. I think back to DeSantis and Trump, like in 2022, and there was a huge divide there.
1: Yeah.
0: But then when faced with, well, Joe Biden or Kamala Harris, everybody comes to the side of Trump.
1: Yeah.
0: You know, Harry Enten also talked about the difference between Ted Cruz and Ken Paxton. I thought this
2: Ted Cruz's net favorability was actually plus 7 points in my average polls. Look where Ken Paxton is. The complete inverse of that. He's 7 points underwater. So look, again, you just look at the numbers. In 2018, Democrats had this dream of turning Texas blue. The numbers didn't support it in large part because Ted Cruz was actually decently popular. But Ken Paxton.
0: But I do remember 2018. Mm-hmm. And media was all about, he's going to win this. Yeah, that whole thing.
1: I had family members.
0: Yeah.
1: I had family members talking to me about it, like, oh, yeah, I think Beto's really going to win. And even then, I was playing the Jamie Markley role and just saying, Beto is not going to win the U.S. Senate against Ted Cruz. It's just not going to happen.
0: Yeah, I never thought that.
3: I did. Oh, well.
0: Yeah, I know.
3: I know. I'm guilty, guilty.
0: Well, you lost bets on it.
3: I know. I did.
0: So I haven't paid those bets. That's why it just keeps ramping up.
3: I'm just like Beto.
2: But Ken Paxton is anything but. In poll after poll after poll, he is underwater. No wonder Republican senators are running scared, especially after that Trump endorsement of Paxton. Back in May 2018, Trump's net popularity in Texas, he was at plus 4 points. He was above Ward. Again, we're looking at the inverse of that. Trump is considerably less popular in Texas, which, of course, matches what we're seeing nationally, which is that Donald Trump is less popular now than he was at this point in term one. You put it all together. You look at the general election polls. You look at the popularity of the potential Republican candidates that will be running for Texas Senate. You look at Donald Trump's popularity as well, and you go, okay, Texas is absolutely in play.
0: Okay. We'll see. See what happens.
3: David, what's your assessment?
1: I'm skeptical. Again, my I think, you know, once the runoff primary in the Republican race is over, hopefully there can be some sort of unification. I think you'll start to see the polls reflect that. I think right now it's so chaotic with the runoff happening right now that it's kind of hard to get an accurate picture of what the general election will be, because nobody knows for sure who is going to be the Republican nominee.
0: Yeah, I would guess that's when all the Oppo stuff goes out, too. After that's all said
1: for sure.
0: Yeah. All right. It's that time. We do it a couple of times a day. We go around the table. It may not be the biggest story out there, but it caught your attention. David, what's your story today?
1: Well, Chicago Mayor Brandon Johnson had his summer safety press conference where he does this every year, basically begging people to stop shooting each other in the street.
0: It always works.
1: Yeah, it always does. He had this message for people who say, hey, maybe we should actually prosecute people that are arrested.
0: Okay.
4: Let me be absolutely clear. Remember when we had multiple arrests at a gathering, and then another gathering happened the following week? If we believe that we can arrest our way towards safety, we're wrong. We ask police officers to do too much.
0: No, you can't arrest your way to safety.
3: Mm-hmm.
0: You can.
3: Yeah.
1: Well, you have to keep them locked up.
0: That's the deal.
1: You got to prosecute them.
0: Yes.
3: It's not arresting them. It's keeping them.
0: Yes. Yeah. Getting all the Soros DAs out all across the country. Not just Chicago, all across the country. Prosecute crimes. Keep them in jail. Yes, that would certainly help. It's just nonsensical. Mm-hmm. And it's going to be fun as this goes on. You heard the governor, Gravy, as you call him, Scott.
3: Yeah, Governor Gravy of Illinois? Yes.
0: You used to call him Jellybean, and then you switched it to Gravy.
3: Gravy seems to be more appropriate to me.
0: Well,
3: it has a certain cadence to it.
0: He went after Brandon Johnson.
1: Yeah.
0: And the guy doesn't do it. The budget? Well, where is it? That was funny.
3: Because he dropped the ball on the Bears more than anything.
0: Yeah. Yes.
3: Yeah,
0: that's embarrassing for Pritzker.
3: That's what really pissed him off. Yeah.
0: Yeah. All right, Scott, what do you got for What's Your Story?
3: Well, Francesca Hong, is that how you pronounce her name? Mm-hmm. I want to make sure I get that right. Mm-hmm. She is, by the way, the leading candidate for governor of Wisconsin right now. It feels like every day there's some new Democrat we have to introduce, some crazy Democrat that no one's heard of before that is all of a sudden involved. She has maintained for a long time they should abolish the police, right?
0: Okay.
3: Now she says Wisconsin is on stolen land.
0: Oh.
3: So we got to take care of that problem, too, if elected.
0: So what do you do? People that own homes, you just give it up?
3: I guess you'd have to give it up to the state.
0: Okay.
3: I don't know what the hell she's talking about. But it seems to me, if you believe that Wisconsin is on stolen land, it's odd that you would want to be the governor of a criminal enterprise, wouldn't it?
0: Mm-hmm. Yeah.
3: Why would you want to be governor of that?
0: Well, she's planning on Robin Hooding it or something.
3: These people are serious candidates now. We have one every day right now.
0: Yes.
3: That is, and, you know, I remember the talk after the election, after the presidential election. Well, you know, that party is really, they're too far out left. They've really got to bring it in if they want to win elections. They've gone further.
0: Yes, that is true.
3: If anything, they've doubled down on that strategy.
0: Well, later on, we'll hear from a big Democrat donor. Well, former donor, saying if you don't wake up and lose the wokeness and the nonsense, you're going to keep losing, basically.
3: Well, we got to round up the Jews and put them in camps.
0: Oh, my gosh.
3: I mean, these people are serious candidates, though.
0: Oh, yeah.
3: They could win.
0: Yeah.
3: Unreal.
0: Yeah. Something lighter. I'll just do this for my story. We talked about this briefly. People online are talking about the rudest wedding guest behaviors.
3: Oh, God.
0: Talking about Don Jr. getting married this weekend. Some of this is common sense. You know, if you're going to RSVP, you better show up.
3: True.
0: You know, unless it's an emergency or something like that, because it's going to cost people.
3: Yeah.
0: You know, and you don't bring uninvited family members. Why are you laughing?
3: That should go without saying, doesn't it?
0: Well, they just figured I was invited too.
3: Yeah.
0: You know, don't do that.
3: Bring your cousins with you? Yeah, okay.
0: Here's one that can be controversial. don't ask to bring your kids if the kids weren't invited.
3: Exactly.
0: But you've seen that break bad.
3: Yeah.
0: If the couple has a registry, especially if there's plenty of stuff for all price points, don't go rogue and spend money on a gift that you like. Okay.
3: That's true. Yeah.
0: All right. You know, I understand. At the same time, the gift is from the person that's giving, right?
3: Yeah. That's true.
0: Do they get any free will in this?
1: Yeah, I don't.
0: Or you just got to go by the list of what you want?
1: Yeah, I don't think of it as rude. It's more like, well, that they have a list of things that they're asking for, and they'd like you to stick to that. But I don't think it's necessarily rude to go rogue.
0: Yeah. One of the oddest gifts my wife and I got, this was, you know, over 30 years ago, was a guy, and you know him, Tom, who had worked with Geffen Records, gave me a leather Guns N' Roses tour jacket.
3: That's nice. Did you both get to wear it?
0: No.
3: Okay.
0: My wife's like, I love it for you, but what? I don't quite understand.
3: Yeah.
0: But yeah, it's cool, isn't it?
3: Now, this says love, like a Guns N' Roses tour jacket.
0: Better believe it. Yeah. If you're invited, don't come empty-handed. At least bring a card. That makes sense.
3: Yeah, that's nice.
0: Don't break with preferences and customs, especially the bride. Like, you wouldn't wear white at her wedding. This is more of a thing for the ladies.
3: Mm-hmm.
0: Okay. Don't cause self-centered disruptions or drama.
3: Yeah.
0: You've seen that happen
3: lots of times.
0: And then one is just don't be critical of the wedding. Are people usually critical at a wedding?
3: Maybe amongst themselves.
1: Yeah.
0: Like, they don't need to hear the negativity.
3: I believe she didn't.
1: My big thing is, don't propose at somebody else's wedding.
0: Because somebody's done that.
3: Dude.
1: Yeah.
3: I saw it happen, too. I DJ'd a wedding where that happened.
0: Ooh.
3: Yeah. It was icy.
0: Yeah.
3: Could I have the mic, man? Can I have the mic, man?
0: Oh, no. Actually, on mic.
3: Baby, I want you to come up here on this joyous day with so-and-so and so-and-so. I just want to know if you'd marry me.
0: Yeah. No.
3: And people applauded, and they were nice, but it was like you could tell there was a bit of a seething going on.
0: Mm-hmm. Yeah.
3: You stole the thunder, man. Blew the headliner off the stage.
0: Well, so, and this isn't on here, but I'm asking you, okay, if it's just amongst friends, all right, maybe sitting at a table, is it rude to give a letter grade to the best man and maid of honor speeches?
3: Oh, gosh.
1: I don't think so, as long as you're not making fun of the bride or groom.
0: Okay.
1: Yeah.
0: All right. Maybe some friends of mine and I will do that occasionally on the speech.
3: Well, you did one at mine, and it was A grades all across the board.
0: Really?
3: Oh, yeah. You were hilarious.
0: I don't even remember that one.
3: You don't remember what you did?
0: What did I do?
3: You played Drops of Me.
0: Oh, that one. Yes, yes. Yeah. Oh, I thought you... I thought you were talking about your daughter's wedding, and I'm like,
3: no,
0: what?
3: No, not my daughter's wedding.
0: Okay, yeah, that was... No. Yeah. Oh, yeah, your wedding?
3: Yeah.
0: Oh, yeah.
3: I introduced my daughter to you. I said, this is Uncle Drunkle.
0: Oh, at your daughter's wedding.
3: Yeah.
0: Yeah.
3: Hey!
0: Yeah, we were all still getting after it pretty good
3: like
0: back in those days.
3: Three Harry Carries back there.
0: Well, me all and your right. your boy Lloyd, that was a different thing. Yeah, that was good times. Okay. All right, we got to get you set up for a couple other things coming up here. All right. Did you hear about anybody setting off fireworks inside a Walmart?
1: No.
3: Oh.
0: Oh, yeah. All for a diversionary tactic. Okay? That's a part of Nimrod's in the news you don't want to miss. And a news update coming right up.
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0: The Markley, Van Camp, and Robbins Show. Jamie Markley, David Van Camp, Scott Robbins. It was interesting. Last night, Kayleigh McEnany on Fox had John Morgan on, who is a former Democratic major donor, like donated $1 million to the last presidential campaign. Well, until Kamala. But he was talking about the old DNC autopsy that got released. And this is what he said.
18: Well, I didn't give a penny once Kamala got in. That was it for me. So, but look, I don't know what they spent on this autopsy, but they could have given me nothing and I could have done it in a few seconds. One, DEI is DEAD. Two, woke needs to be put to sleep. Three, transgender swimmers don't get to swim against girls. It's unfair. Four, you need to seal the border tight. And five, anything to do with Kamala or her staff. They had, as the Biden campaign manager Cesar Chavez's granddaughter running the campaign, and she came from Kamala Harris's office. That's the autopsy. Period. End of story. Get rid of all that. And you don't need to have an autopsy. I just gave it to you.
0: Okay, so in review, DEI's got to go. That's not going to happen. Wokeism?
3: No, they just changed the name of DEI, though.
0: Right.
3: Yeah. But still going after it. Same principles apply.
0: Yes. Race-based stuff.
3: Mm-hmm.
0: They're not going to get away from that,
3: right.
0: The wokeism. The trans issue? I don't see them getting away from that.
3: No.
1: No?
3: They haven't.
0: Because the far left runs the party.
1: Mm-hmm.
0: The border issue, they're siding with illegals every day.
1: Mm-hmm. Yep.
0: And Kamala's running again. So I don't know how that works. But then...
18: Got a deep bench right now. Pretty good bench. If you go with a guy like Andy Beshear or Pritzker or Rahm Emanuel...
0: Yeah, see, I knew it.
3: Yep.
0: David, you too, Scott.
3: Yep.
0: Pritzker?
3: Yeah, yeah, Pritzker.
0: He doesn't have a chance.
3: No.
1: No.
3: I don't think so.
1: Rahm is the only guy who actually even fits what... he was talking about Democrats need to do. That's the
0: exactly.
1: only guy. The problem is he's too Jewish. The Democrats won't vote for him.
0: That's true. He goes on.
18: Rahm Emanuel, you have a chance. But they may find a way to lose, because if you go with anybody with socialist at the end of Democrat, you are going to lose, because socialism is the first cousin to communism. And we always know how it goes. Is the precursor to communism. I don't know why they insist on putting it behind their names, Democratic Socialist. But if they do that, they will lose again.
1: No, it's easy to explain why. Because they're communists.
0: Right.
3: Mm-hmm.
1: It's not a mystery here.
3: It's much softer, though, with Democratic Socialist.
0: Mm-hmm. All right, we got to get to Nimrod. Here we go.
17: When the going gets tough.
19: Damn it, this is too hard.
17: The dumb get dumber.
19: All right, Dean.
17: It's Nimrod's in the News on the Martley, Van Camp, and Robbins Show.
19: I love the poorly educated.
0: All right. Nimrod's in the News. We go to Maryland. 36-year-old man Anthony Rhodes. I don't know if you heard about this. Ignited a grocery cart full of fireworks in the kids' clothing section of a Walmart.
3: Wow.
0: Why? To cover up a jewelry heist. So there was chaos when the fireworks started going off. Customers fleeing to get out. They didn't know what was going on.
3: The old misdirection play.
0: Oh, sure.
3: Mm-hmm.
0: Anthony broke into a jewelry counter and stole multiple pieces of jewelry worth like $10,000. The store also suffered nearly $10 million in damages due to fire damage.
3: Wow.
0: Destroyed inventory and cleanup costs from the smoke and all the soot. No one injured, thankfully, for that. Anthony facing multiple charges, including first-degree arson and manufacturing.
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22: I'm Lisa Brady, Fox News.
2: Those chants in Suffern, New York, north of New York City, where President Trump is slamming policies in Democrat-led states, saying they're driving companies away.
4: They have jobs and they have money and they're leaving and nobody's stopping them from leaving.
2: Senate Minority Leader Chuck Schumer.
22: Everything's costing more these days, and Donald Trump has caused a lot of it and is doing nothing about the rest of it.
2: Pointing back to the president, who says he inherited high prices from the Biden administration and has made progress. As peace talks with Iran continue, Secretary of State Marco Rubio telling reporters,
23: there's been some progress. I wouldn't exaggerate it. I wouldn't diminish it.
2: He's been meeting with NATO counterparts in Sweden, focusing in part on reopening the Strait of Hormuz and saying a plan B is needed if Iran decides to keep the critical waterway closed, charging tolls.
24: Another big topic on the agenda today is President Trump's decision overnight to forward deploy 5,000 U.S. troops to Poland. This after pulling that same number back from Germany just a short time ago.
2: Fox's Jillian Turner in Helsingborg, Sweden. A fourth Trump cabinet member is leaving, this time for personal reasons. Director of National Intelligence Tulsi Gabbard says her husband has been diagnosed with a rare form of bone cancer, and her last day will be June 30th. Just getting word, a man deported last year to his native El Salvador no longer faces human smuggling charges. A federal judge in Tennessee tossing out the criminal case against Kilmar Abrego Garcia, ruling the government would not have charged him without his successful lawsuit challenging that deportation as a violation of a previous judge's order. Another record day for the Dow. Up 294 points at the bell and finishing at 50,579. 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
25: WMBD Radio Local News, I'm John Cruz. A Peoria woman in custody after a stabbing sending another person to the hospital. 45-year-old Gloria Bem was booked on a charge of aggravated battery and multiple active warrants after a 32-year-old man was hospitalized early Thursday morning. His injuries are not life-threatening. Detectives tracked Bem down hours later near West Lincoln Avenue. Bem is being held at the Peoria County Jail. Repairs underway after a gas leak at Peoria Civic Center. Firefighters got the call yesterday and found out a construction crew hit a large gas line that fed the center. Now, crews evacuated the building due to the amount of gas that was detected in the basement. Once the gas was ventilated, employees were let back in to finish their work. It's unknown how long the repairs will take at this time. One person dead, three others hurt after a crash on I-74 near Morton. State police say the two-vehicle accident happened yesterday morning. One person died at the scene, three others hospitalized. The crash still under investigation. Peoria's Riverfront Market, back open for a 23rd season. 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
29: The 25 News First Alert forecast looks pretty quiet for tonight. We'll see mostly cloudy skies sticky around. The rain sticks more to our southeast, so plenty of dry hours as temperatures get down into the upper 50s. For your Saturday, you'll see temperatures climb much warmer into the mid-70s with a stray popcorn-like shower activity happening, but overall mostly dry. Sunday looks to be also mostly dry with temperatures getting much warmer into the 80s. I'm 25 News First Alert meteorologist Allison Mills for WMBD Radio.
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31: The IDOT holiday break officially underway starting this hour, and as we expected, they are picking up the lane closures on Route 6. In fact, northbound, two lanes are open north of I-74. Now, southbound is still down to one lane, and if they do pick up the lane closures from north of War Memorial Drive to I-74, they'll still go down to one lane into the I-474 crossover. But that's good news. Both lanes should be reopened soon. on Route 6, 272-1813 is the OSF Medical Group Traffic Spotter Hotline. 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
1: It's 8 after 3 in beautiful downtown Peoria, overlooking the view of the Murray Baker Bridge and the Illinois River on 1470, 100.3 WMBD. My name is Wayne R. Miller, filling in today for, wait a minute, okay. We got printed numbers now, so I know the times, and I put a tag on my belt this morning so I know what day it was. It's Friday. Is that right? I got that. Okay. So and I knew to be here at 3 o'clock, so I guess all that's done. I went out to lunch today before the show. You can have to, I go out to lunch at just various places sometimes that I'm thinking about. And I went out today to get a hold of an original chicken sandwich from a restaurant chain, which I had remembered from a long time ago. And I had they had fallen out of my favor because they just were not that good anymore. And I saw a commercial on TV the other day, and it sucked me in. And it said, you know, we realize that we have, you know, fallen off, and our quality's gone down, and our buildings are bad, and, we got a plastic face on a guy that's our spokesperson that's there and with a little paper hat, and they said, we fired him. We're going to fix all of this. We're going to make this a better experience. I have to tell you, they are failing miserably in that. I'm not going to tell you the name of the place. I'm not going to tell you what city it was in, but you know I live in Tazewell County, so you're going to get there on your own. I think instead of having a
0: I think we should have a different kind of No Kings rally, okay? Because I was sorely disappointed because I believed the commercials that they were trying to make us, they wanted to bring back the food and the quality and everything, and it was, mediocre doesn't describe it. I mean, I'm sorry. They're off my list now pretty much permanently. They're going to have to go a long way to get me to come back in. And I don't think they advertise here. Of course, I didn't mention who they are or where they are. So they can't say that I did something. But, you know, it's just like, guys, don't tell us that you're going to be better and then just deliver the same old slop. It's bad. And the place was not dirty, but it wasn't really what I would call exceptionally clean. It's not, you know, that's the nice thing about going to Freddy's down in East Peoria. I don't know if you've been there or not. Freddy's, yeah. Freddy's just absolutely clean. I mean, it's like the old Steak and Shake used to be when they cared about it. And Freddy's is that way. And this what I had for lunch today, that's okay. I try to rotate around and go to different places, but yeah, we're not going to go back there. I need a list. Okay, I don't know if you've heard other stations or you listen to other shows besides me and John and Phil here in the afternoons. If you listen to other shows, they have lists, okay? Now, I got to go back way back in time for me, maybe 10 years ago. I was down in St. Augustine, Florida, and there was a station in Jacksonville, Florida, WOKV. And WOKV used to be, and if you know anything about radio history, it used to be the Ape, was a monster 50-kilowatt top 40 radio station that was just kicking butt everywhere. Well, as things have occurred, they evolved into a news talk station, and they did this really cool thing where every hour they had the three top stories they were following. The three top stories. And it was in the news. And every hour, okay, here's the three top stories that you need to know. Okay, they also had a really neat thing where they had an app on the phone, and you could go to their app, and you could push a button on the app, and you could talk to them. You could send a message to them, and they would hear it, and they'd use some of them on the air. And if it was about a traffic accident, if it was about a shooting, which happens a lot in Jacksonville, unfortunately, they could put people right on the air and get those things. So I came back here and I said, I heard the coolest thing in Jacksonville, Florida. You got to listen to this. I don't remember who the news director was, but I said, you know, they got the top three stories that we're following. And they present it as the three big stories that you need to know today. I said, it's a wonderful idea because, I said, and they have this app where you can talk back to them. And you know what they told me? They said, well, you know what? You're the engineer. We're in the programming department. We're in the news department. We'll take care of it. I was just like, okay. Well, I just thought I'd give you the idea. Well, now WMBD's radio app has a talkback feature on it. I don't know if you know that or not, Rick. Okay, you can push the button and you can talk back to us. And every show that I hear, we got a list. We got the top three. We got the top five. We got the big story of the day. And everybody says, breaking news coming up. Sean Hannity is famous for this. Breaking news coming up. It's never breaking news or news bulletin. It's nothing new. But they just say that to continue to suck you in, but they don't realize that it's redundant now, and people just get tired of whatever it is. So I decided I need a list. So I got my list today. The top three things that I am most concerned about today. Number one, Kyle Busch, NASCAR star, 41 years old, wife, two little kids, adorable family, who I guess a couple, 3 weeks ago, had a horrible, horrible cough, some kind of infection, some kind of cough, and he made a comment coming in after the race in his radio in the car, and people monitored those, so they heard it. He says, have the doc there, I need a shot. Nobody really knows what that was for or what he had going on, and apparently he was going to race in where Charlotte's this weekend or wherever the Coca-Cola race was. And he was in a simulator, the Chevy simulator, for the race. And all of a sudden, they find him in the bathroom on the floor coughing up blood. And so they rush him to the hospital, and he just expires. And we really don't know what it was, what caused it. Apparently, he'd had something going on for quite some time. And you know what? Being a man, and I am a man, so I do the same thing. Unless we're on the verge of dying, we don't do anything. You know, that's what it, yeah, exactly. You know exactly what I'm talking about. So if we're, you know, we put things off and we put things off much to our own peril. I did that with rheumatoid arthritis. I mean, I kind of thought I knew what it was, but I just put it, oh, I'll go to check on it. Well, when it got to the point that I couldn't walk anymore, then it was time to go. And they diagnosed me immediately, and I got two shots in the butt, and I was dancing right after that. But, of course, it doesn't last. But anyway, so Kyle Busch, my condolences to his family, his racing family, his regular family. I mean, it's just a tragedy. 41 years old, unbelievable. And he was the darling of NASCAR right now. You know, great driver. My number two story that I'm following is Stephen Colbert is unemployed as of last night. Gone. Done. And I don't care if you have Paul McCartney do your final segment or not. You're still just as gone, no matter who it was. And I don't know why Paul would... I don't know what Paul's politics are. I kind of guess now that they're a little bit more liberal. But you have to go back and remember the Beatles all left England because of taxes, because they wanted to come here because we have lower taxes because we're more conservative and England was going down the toilet even when the Beatles were around. So they come over here, but now they're liberal. Oh, I've got all this money and I'm going to tell you how to spend your money. Maybe that's Paul's deal. I don't know, but I was kind of surprised. Anyway, Colbert is done. And the final story that I'm worried about, or that I'm concerned about, or that I'm in mourning about, is the end of Schlitz. Schlitz beer, the beer that made Milwaukee famous, their last batch is being brewed this weekend. Very last batch. There are places in the area, if you look it up on your phone, where you can still buy Schlitz. A couple of liquor stores and some bars. One bar where they stock it, and I think they have it on tap. So I may this weekend go out and just in celebration of Schlitz going away, you know, have a Schlitz somewhere. You know, Joseph A. Schlitz or Joseph P. Schlitz. I don't remember the, you know. But the beer that made Milwaukee famous has made a loser out of me. That's a Jerry Lewis song, a Jerry Lee Lewis song. But this is, but their slogan was the beer that made Milwaukee famous. It's done. They're owned by Pabst, by the way, which used to be here in Peoria. Pabst Brewing Company bought them and some others, and they have slowly just taken them all out. I mean, you know, take a beer that was the number one brew in the country for the longest time and is now, like 1290 WIRL, just going away. So I will go out and try to go. So those are the three thongs. The three thongs? No, I'm not worried about thongs today. Those are the three stories. that I am most concerned about today. I got Ken Zerske before we went on the air, came running in and gave me this story about a guy in Wisconsin who moved a barricade and drove his pickup truck into a freshly poured concrete road. Ken, has that ever happened around anywhere?
3: And there's a picture of it, right?
0: Oh, yeah,
3: so it's like halfway up the tire. It's stuck.
0: It's right up to his bumper in the front. And they're going to have to bring a crane in to get that out of there.
3: They're going to have to tear that whole thing up. They're going to have to bring in the heavy-duty equipment. And oh, my goodness.
0: Okay, so how do you...
3: You get what you deserve there,
0: so how
3: right?
0: do you explain that to your insurance company?
3: Yeah, right.
0: Because you have liability insurance to protect you against damage that you do to other people. I destroyed a road. They had to re-pour like a half a mile section of a road because I drove my truck into it.
3: I had to move the barricades.
0: That's right. But I had to get to my kid. I needed to pick up my kid at school. I mean, I've heard all the excuses. Okay.
3: Oh, yeah.
0: But I had to go to the bathroom. I had to get to work. I had to move the barricade. Doggone, this guy's in a lot of trouble. It was a pleasure the last 2 days driving into downtown Peoria to do this show. And a pleasure getting out, too.
3: We were just talking about the two-way traffic and how this year for Red, White, and Boom, it'll be the first year with this new traffic. I mean, we all knew that was coming.
0: Yeah.
3: And exactly what they're going to do with the traffic this year.
0: I think
3: kind
0: it will be easier to manage traffic with the two-way.
3: It might, because you might have more options of getting to I-74.
0: That's right, getting back and forth and around. So.
3: Yeah.
0: Anyway, what else is going on out there?
3: Well, they're reopening lanes. This is what they said they would do. Now, not a whole lot of construction in the area will be reopened for the Memorial Day holiday break, which is underway, start at 3. But there won't be any work going on until Tuesday. And they are picking up the lane closures on Route 6. Northbound, two lanes are open. How about that? While southbound, still down to one lane, so we'll keep an eye on that. It's likely they'll have that back open soon at some point. 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
7: It's 3:25. My name is Wayne R. Miller. Very, very proud to be a part of WMBD. We've been around here for nigh on to 100 years, starting up in Peoria Heights with Enos Kaler and through a number of transitions and places. This is the second time we've been in this building. I don't know if you knew that or not, Rick. Yeah, we were down here for the longest time. It used to be across the street, First National Bank, and they moved here. They started TV here and then moved it out to University. And then we came back. They were not on the top floor. They were on the bottom floor. So we're on the top now. They were on the bottom when they were down here the first time. What is Memorial Day? It is a day to have tent sales and for a furniture company. Is it a day to have used car sales? Is it a day to gorge yourself on fattening foods and stuff? Or is it a day to remember They say the greatest casualty is being

0: being forgotten. And that's why Memorial Day exists, is to make sure that we don't remember those who served and those who paid the ultimate price while serving our country. That's what Memorial Day is all about. There's a cemetery up by Galva that I have driven by several times on Memorial Day, just take a trip, that has lined the cemetery, the streets, everything with flags. It's really impressive. That's in memory of those who paid the ultimate service, the sacrifice, while serving this country. Americans began to recognize Memorial Day in 1868, and the country established it as a federal holiday. I didn't know this. It was 1971 when it became a holiday. I thought it was way before then. Originally known as Decoration Day, the holiday started with communities coming together, like Galva, to decorate the graves who died during service. After the Civil War, Americans across the nation began holding tributes to honor the approximately 620,000 soldiers who lost their lives. That was about 2% of the population of the country at the time. These early observances typically included decorating graves, reciting prayers, paying respect to the fallen. History records show that more than one theory about what event marked the first day, the first official Memorial Day. A Yale University professor suggests the earliest observance was held by a group of formerly enslaved people in Charleston, South Carolina in 1865. Records show that group transformed a racetrack that had once served as a prison for Union captives into a proper burial site. On May 1st of 1865, thousands gathered for a procession led by 3,000 school children carrying flowers and singing patriotic songs. In 1966, the federal government declared Waterloo, New York, as the official birthplace of Memorial Day when President Johnson, the guy with the ears, signed a presidential proclamation saying that Waterloo had celebrated the first Memorial Day. That day, in 1866, 100 years before, the city had closed all its businesses so residents could decorate the gravesites of soldiers with flowers and American flags. So that's the history of Memorial Day. It goes back a long way. It's a debt to Harry Truman said this in 1945, "Our debt to the heroic men and valiant women in the service of our country can never be repaid. They have earned our undying gratitude. America will never forget their sacrifices." And that is what Memorial Day is for many, many people. It's a lot more than just a time to cook out steaks, although that's a good thing. It's more than saving 50% on a couch or whatever you've seen the commercials for, or car dealers. It's a day to remember those that gave their all in sacrifice for the country. So I was going to play a song today, and I really debated about it. I was going to play the song Gallant Men by Everett Dirksen. Now, you may not remember that. Senator Everett Dirksen, who's buried over in Pekin in the cemetery, I drive by his gravesite almost every day, was a senator from Illinois that was responsible pretty much for passing the Civil Rights Act. He was a Republican, but he's the one that drove that through. Anyway, he somehow wound up in a recording studio and did an album of patriotic talks, and one of them was Gallant Men. And they did it with an orchestra in the background, and it was really, it's really a tearjerker. I listened to it yesterday because I thought I was going to be able to play it. And I'm a crier. I don't know. Greg, I've heard Greg say this too. You know, I cried at the Transformer movie. Okay, I just do that. Those songs really get to me, and that one in particular gets to me. That, and I also looked at The Ballad of the Green Beret by Barry Sadler. I don't know if you remember that one or not. And I thought I would play those, but then I ran into a little issue. I thought perhaps Gallant Men was in the public domain by now, and I found out that it's not. AI is a wonderful thing on your phone. Just go into chat and just ask a question, and it will go out and research everything. So I ask, who has the publishing rights for Gallant Men by Everett Dirksen? And it came back, Capitol Records does. And I went, okay, fine. If they have it, then they're, you know. And then I looked to see who had published the song, or the recording is what they published. And it was by ASCAP, which is the American Society of Authors and Composers, and yada, yada, yada. Okay, they have the rights to that. We don't have the rights to play the whole song. We have the rights to play 20 seconds of the song. I did not want to chop it up. So I thought, you know what, rather than, and then I thought, you know what, I'll just take a chance. But they monitor all the radio stations in the country to see what you're playing. So there's a good chance that if I let that run the entire time, Mr. Wilde would get a note in his mailbox that says, hey, you owe us $1,000 because you violated the copyright laws. So why take the chance? But I tell you what, go look it up. Gallant Men, Everett Dirksen, you'll find it on YouTube. News is next. We'll be back.
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2: Fox News, I'm Tom Graham. The country's top intelligence official stepping down next month. She made the announcement today.
3: The director of national intelligence, Tulsi Gabbard, is resigning, she says, to be with her husband, who was diagnosed with an extremely rare form of bone cancer. Her tenure as DNI has been marked by declassifying millions of pages of government files on the assassinations of President Kennedy and his brother, former Attorney General Robert Kennedy.
2: Fox's Jared Halpern, a 911 call revealing NASCAR driver Kyle Busch suffered several ailments ahead of his death.
4: I've got an individual that's shortness of breath, very hot, thinks she's going to pass out, and is producing a little bit of blood, coughing up some blood.
2: Busch was taken to a North Carolina hospital, but the 41-year-old later died. 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
5: WMBD Radio Local News. I'm John Cruz. Illinois State Troopers will be out looking for the Fatal Four this weekend.
6: Driving under the influence, speeding, not wearing your seatbelt, and distracted driving.
5: That is Trooper Jamie Buford saying the goal of the ISP's Click It or Ticket campaign on Memorial Day weekend is to prevent fatal crashes on Illinois roads. If you plan to celebrate the holiday with drinks, ISP says it's important to have a designated driver. Expect to see beefed up enforcement night and day through Monday. Illinois Senate Republicans want their colleagues and Governor Pritzker to opt into a federal school choice tax credit program. Capital News Illinois reports the credit was passed under the One Big Beautiful Bill Act last year. It provides a dollar-for-dollar tax credit for donations up to $1,700 for scholarships to private, public, and charter schools. Now, Pritzker and several lawmakers are hesitant to opt in because of a lack of federal-specific guidelines from the IRS and the Treasury. Skeptics of the bill fear it will favor private schools and lead to decreased public school enrollment. Peoria's Riverfront Market, back open for a 23rd season. Sharon Graham tells WMBD's Greg and Dan Show it's best described as a farmer's and art market.
7: It is a producer's only market, so everything must be made, grown, or created by the person that's selling it.
5: Now, Graham says they'll start tomorrow with about 118 vendors. The Riverfront Market runs every Saturday, 8 to noon, through September 26th along Water Street. More news in 30 minutes or as it breaks, and always at WMBDRadio.com.
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9: The 25 News First Alert forecast looks pretty quiet for tonight. We'll see mostly cloudy skies sticking around. The rain sticks more to our southeast, so plenty of dry hours as temperatures get down into the upper 50s. For your Saturday, you'll see temperatures climb much warmer into the mid-70s with a stray popcorn-like shower activity happening, but overall mostly dry. Sunday looks to be also mostly dry with temperatures getting much warmer into the 80s. I'm 25 News First Alert meteorologist Allison Mills for WMBD Radio.
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11: Here's good news. Northbound Route 6, two lanes are back open. We kind of expected they were going to reopen lanes on Route 6 for the holiday weekend. Southbound is still down to one lane, and that will stay down to one lane, at least approaching I-474, but we are expecting them to pick up that lane closure from Radnor Road to just before I-474. But again, that's still down to one lane with slow traffic. For all your 24/7/365 electrical needs, including solar power and generators, call or go to OberlanderElectric.com, a trusted name in central Illinois since 1940. 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
12: I'm Liz Klayman, and this is the Fox Business Report. At least two senior Walmart executives are reportedly exiting their positions. Lenovo stock surging Friday after reporting its fastest quarterly revenue growth of 27% in 5 years, thanks to AI demand. The personal computer giant said that sales of AI-enabled devices and infrastructure made up 38% of total revenue. Take-Two Interactive Software posting better-than-expected quarterly earnings, but provided a weak outlook. The company behind the massively popular Grand Theft Auto franchise has delayed the release of its sixth installment several times. Wall Street rallying Friday ahead of the Memorial Day weekend. Dow ending up 294 points, S&P rising 28, NASDAQ gaining 51. And that's your Fox Business Report. I'm Laura Cantor, invested in you.
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0: This is WMBD. My name is Wayne R. Miller, filling in for Dr. John, who's on the road. We're going to talk to John again on Tuesday, by the way, of next week. And he was filling in, of course, for Phil, who was filling in for Danny. I think we're going to offer publish scorecards to keep track of who's who and where we are in the radio station. So, and I don't know if Greg and Phil are going to make a reprise their appearance in the afternoon show, though. It was pretty popular. Do you remember what we did yesterday when we talked about the breakup? We're going to do that at 5 o'clock today because I had so many people say, I only heard part of that. Could you do the whole story again? So at 5 o'clock, we're going to do a little best of, do the breakup. Fears are growing that the Ebola breakup in the Democratic Republic of Congo, the DRC, is gathering momentum as a treatment center is set afire by an angry crowd. The outbreak has resulted so far in 160 suspected deaths out of 670 suspected cases, of which 61 have been confirmed, according to the DRC Health Ministry. The two Ebola cases have also been confirmed in neighboring Uganda, so it's kind of spreading around. Of course, if they keep track of deaths with this the way we did with COVID, someone who dies in a motorcycle accident had Ebola. Someone who dies in a plane crash. Oh, it was Ebola. You know, so they probably count them the same way that we did here to make it look worse than it really is. In the town of Rumampawa, I think that's how you pronounce that, clashes broke out because the family of an Ebola victim disputed that the disease had killed him and demanded his body be handed over to them. Witnesses told Reuters news agency the protesters gathered outside the hospital and then set fire to the tents that were set up by a medical charity, prompting police to fire warning shots and tear gas. So it's bad enough that you have this evil disease, but now the people are fighting each other against each other and setting buildings on fire. In the meantime, a confirmed case has been reported hundreds of miles from the epicenter in a rebel-held area of the country. So this country is still in a civil war, and now we've got Ebola. It seems to me maybe Ebola could just solve the whole problem of all of them, because they can't get along with each other. Now, that's not fair to say. But anyway, it's just weird that they can't get along even when they have a disease going on. This place is hundreds of miles away. A 28-year-old patient in a South Kivu province caught the disease. A confirmed case has been reported many miles from the epicenter in the rebel-haired part. I just read that. Why did they repeat that in there? Anyway, it signals a further spread of the disease, which experts believe has been circulating undetected for around 2 months in the epicenter of where this is going on. So it's been going on for a long time. Nobody knew what it was. That is hundreds of miles away from the site of a new death reported on Thursday. So it looks like it could be potentially bad. They have started screening people. Well, what do they do? An airline flying into Chicago, somewhere in this country, they diverted it to Montreal to take a guy off who had been exposed. Now, why did we give him to Canada? And why did Canada agree with that? Oh, don't worry. We don't care about Ebola. You don't want him in your country. We'll take him in ours. That doesn't make a whole lot of sense to me, but apparently they have some deal that they could quarantine him there, and it would be easier than bringing him here. So we have not seen any results of infections here in this country causing any problems, but that doesn't mean they won't. I don't think this is going to be nearly the ramp up that we did with COVID when we heard little stories about, oh, this is going on in China, and the next thing you know, it's right here, because Ebola is not spread by air contact. It's not an airborne disease. It is only spread by actual physical contact with, well, why should I explain it when we have a song that tells the story? If you want to remain Ebola free, thanks to my good friend Glenn Beck. Now, Glenn doesn't even know who I am, but I'm going to call him my good friend because I borrowed his song. This is how we stay Ebola free.

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1: I headlined this yesterday. NPR, National Public Radio, which goes out of their way to blame everything on somebody for something, decided that the reason the Ebola thing is as bad as it is because, are you ready for this? President Trump cut U.S. aid, which was the big scam that funneled money all over the world and then back to people in this country. Okay, so the reason that we have these Ebola, you know, when we had it before, when Trump wasn't around, well, it just happened. But now that he's here, it's because he cut funding and they could have caught this disease and blah, blah, blah, blah, blah, blah. They never get tired of pointing fingers at Trump for everything, but they don't point fingers at him for the money he is currently saving people with Trump RX. You want to see the price of your drugs go to nothing? Log on to TrumpRx.com and have a look. You know, there's a website called the Unscrambler. Yeah, it's called website Unscrambler.com. Okay, it has conducted a search of the most misspelled words and what people were checking for spelling. Okay, and I love these. And it also did it by regions. Okay, so if there was a Google search for how do you spell or how to spell, then this platform put this data together. The analysis found the most searched words were bougie, B-O-U-G-I-E, followed by favorite, through, business, tomorrow, because, definitely, beautiful, niece, and separate. Those are the top words that people had to have help spelling. Searchers also looked for misspelled words from individual states and discovered some of the words did not make the overall top 10, but they were in the states. Examples include people searched for the word school in Florida. Now, in Florida, we have schools of fish. We have schools where kids go. We can school people on the side of the road, if they're, you know, okay, but why in Florida would they not be able to spell school? In Colorado, it was color. They don't know how to spell color. In Georgia, I can understand this one, Chihuahua. Chihuahua. Chihuahua. Okay, that was Georgia. Restaurant was in Louisiana. They couldn't spell restaurant. Spaghetti for North Carolina and Virginia. Ukulele for Minnesota. Diamond for Oregon. And recycle in Texas. So Texas couldn't spell recycle. Studies show that reliance on autocorrect and AI deteriorates the author's spelling ability over time. To combat this digital amnesia, we encourage everybody to search for the correct spelling of the word when a feeling of doubt arises. This becomes an educational moment. As the saying goes, you either use the skill to spell or you lose it. Every day, religiously, I do 2 games of Wordle where you guess the 5-letter word every day to spell words. Okay, and there's only 5-letter words, but I do that religiously. And I'm getting pretty good. Most of the time, I'm at a 4 or 5 with just about any word in both the games. Occasionally, I will be totally skunked. But it keeps your brain going. It makes you look at different words. And if you say, okay, there's an O and it's in that position, it starts with a B. Well, okay, would it be bound? And you know, you just bounce things off in your head. It hones that spelling skill. And of course, I know this from the kids in school. The people that came up with our language and our words, they were drunk. They had to have been. It's like the people invented curling. They were drunk, okay? Because we have some of the weirdest combinations of things. When you try to explain to a kid that you spell no with a K in front, and they say, well, that doesn't make any sense. And I said, I know. But, okay, they were drunk. Now, the kids go home and tell their dad, Mr. Miller said people were drunk and they came up with our words, you know. So I shouldn't have to learn to spell them because they were drunk. Well, let's not take it that far. But, yeah, our language is a little bizarre sometimes with things that are thrown in. It seems to me, just for the hell of it. Ken Zersky is here with Traffic One. What's going on out there? Everything smooth?
2: Yeah, Route 6 heading northbound is open. 2 lanes. Now, we kind of expected that. It was not on the list of the roadwork projects that during the holiday break would stay the same. That includes I-474 staying the same, I-74 around Brimfield, staying the same, but Route 6 was not on that list, and so they've reopened northbound. Southbound is still down to one lane. We're still seeing slow traffic, and it may be a little more complicated because that goes into the crossover on I-474, so there's still going to be a lane closure approaching the 74-474 interchange, but we're hoping that they're going to reopen those two lanes south of Radnor. We'll let you know. 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
1: Thank you, Ken. We have reached our high for the day. It is 72 right now in beautiful downtown Peoria. It'll be warm tonight, 59. Chance of rain tonight, though. Chance of rain tomorrow with a high of 79. Chance of rain on Sunday with a high of 81. On Monday, you may want to put off your fishing trip to Great Goose Lake until Monday, Ricky, because it's supposed to be really nice on Monday with a high of 83 and sunshine. Once again, in downtown Peoria, under very cloudy skies, it's 72.
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14: It's 3:55. Thank goodness it's Friday, TGIF. Thank you so much for tuning in this afternoon. My name is Wayne R. Miller filling in. What does the R stand for? You have any idea? A lot of people ask that question. It doesn't stand for anything. I have no middle name. My parents gave me an initial, and that's it. Just an R. R. Wayne R. Miller. Did the same thing to my brother, Stephen J. Miller. And there's no, you know... Now, it comes in real handy on Talk Like a Pirate Day, R, but it's an R. And I've just always used it. I mean, I just stuck it in when I started being on the radio, and it just kind of hung with me. People call me Wayner, which is okay. But I have no... It has been a problem a couple of times in my life. When I got my driver's license, they want you to fill out your full name on the driver's license. Okay, full name. And I said, okay, we have a problem here. My name is Wayne R. Miller. Well, what's that stand for? I said, it doesn't stand for anything. It's just there. So I'd bring in my birth certificate and show you, here is R. That's it. I said, well, okay. So the state says, well, put parentheses only. Just R and then parentheses only Miller. So for the first 3 years I had my driver's license, my name was Wayne Ronley Miller. Same thing happened when I got my student pilot certificate. They wanted my full name. I said, that is my full name. It's just an initial. There's no, well, it has to be. I said, no. It just, again, birth certificate. Okay. The pilot's license came back without the R. It just came back as Wayne Miller. So, and I did not finish the student pilot stuff, by the way. That is one of the most expensive hobbies that you can get into. I mean, you know, we were renting an airplane. I was renting an airplane as a kid. I was like 15, 16 years old, $65 an hour with an instructor wet. And it took every bit of paper route money that I could put together to fly that plane 2 or 3 hours here and there. And I got 20 some odd hours in. I never soloed. And I finally just said, you know what? This is going to be too expensive. More than 300 suspects have been arrested in a sweeping multi-agency crackdown on child exploration crimes across Southern California. This all occurred yesterday, I think. The large-scale enforcement effort, dubbed Operation Firewall, targeted a wide range of internet facilitated offenses, including child pornography, human trafficking, grooming, and attempts to lure minors into illicit encounters. A lot of these used the very popular Roblox website, which is a game site for kids and conversations and everything. Well, the hackers have gotten into that, and they've started to use it to try to groom people into sex. Authorities say the two-week operation, which ran through May 3rd, spanned 5 counties and brought together 112 law enforcement partners, federal and state both. The operation resulted in 341 arrests and the rescue of 40 children. Operation Firewall was designed to identify and apprehend predators who use the internet to facilitate the sexual exploitation and abuse of children, while also identifying and rescuing those kids from their abusers. One arrest resulted in a 45-year-old going to prison, a 45-year sentence for 42-year-old Daniel Navarro, who allegedly groomed 2 girls on Instagram and trafficked one of them into Mexico. Over 150,000 illicit images of child porn were also discovered following this investigation. One Long Beach resident had over 150,000 images of child porn on his computer. Okay, he should be sent to the prison. General Pop. Gen Pop is what they call it. I've talked to a guard. They call it Gen Pop. Just put him in there. Because when it comes to abusing kids sexually, the prisoners tend to take care of that. And it just saves everybody a lot of money, time, and effort if you just throw them in there. What are you in for? Oh, I had pictures of naked kids. Bang. You get it in the head right away. So that's kind of funny, but I think they should just allow that to take its own natural course. A lot of things could be solved if you allowed that to happen. Anyway, I'm very pleased to see that 300 suspects have been arrested and they're busting up that ring. News is coming up next. Back on the other side, how long you sleep depends on how long you live. We'll have it next.
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16: It'll be over soon. I'm Lisa Brady, Fox News. That's what President Trump just said about the conflict with Iran, predicting oil prices will tumble when it does end, during a speech north of New York City focusing on the economy.

0: and saying Democrat policies are bad for business.
1: They are Democrats. You know why? Because their policies are dumb. Their policies are very dumb.
0: Adding they voted against the tax cuts and everything else in his big, beautiful bill.
1: And if they get in, you're going to have open borders again. You're going to have millions of people coming in.
0: The president in Suffern, New York, while Democrats argue people are suffering under the president's policies.
2: Memorial Day might be the kickoff of the summer, but under this administration and Donald Trump, it's a kick to the you-know-what in your family budget.
0: Senate Minority Leader Chuck Schumer rejecting Trump claims of progress. Director of National Intelligence Tulsi Gabbard will step down at the end of June, announcing today that her husband has been diagnosed with a rare form of bone cancer, the fourth cabinet member to leave during the second Trump term. The criminal case against Salvadoran immigrant Kilmar Abrego Garcia is tossed out by a federal judge in Tennessee.
3: U.S. District Judge Waverly Crenshaw granted Abrego Garcia's dismissal motion for what he and his lawyers claimed was a selective vindictive prosecution. The defendant was accused by the DOJ in a human smuggling case. He was at one point deported to his native El Salvador last year, but the courts ordered the federal government to facilitate his return. Judge Crenshaw, in his study of the evidence, said if Abrego Garcia had not successfully challenged the deportation, the prosecution he threw out would not have been brought.
0: Fox's Grinnell Scott. The government says Abrego Garcia entered the U.S. illegally and still wants to deport him to a third-party country. 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
4: WMBD Radio Local News. I'm John Cruz. A Peoria nursing home facing a $25,000 fine after a resident choked and died last fall. The Illinois Department of Public Health penalized Sharon Healthcare Elms for failing to monitor the resident's special diet. According to state reports, the resident died after eating a sandwich brought in by a family member who claimed they were never warned about the danger. 25 News reached out to Sharon Healthcare by email but have not received a response. A hazmat scare this morning at a Peoria apartment complex. Fire Chief Sean Sulberger says a man is in the hospital after mixing chlorine and muriatic acid in a 20-gallon container at the Grandview Apartments on North Knoxville. Firefighters and the hazmat team are at the scene, currently venting the area and retesting the air quality at the moment. We'll keep you updated for more information. There is a new leader of elections in Peoria County. Jess Joseph, appointed executive director of the county's Board of Election Commissioners at a special meeting Thursday. Now she takes over for the outgoing director, Elizabeth Gannon. Joseph joined the Election Commission in 2022 as assistant executive director and has overseen vote-by-mail processing, election judge training, and the commission's finances. Illinois' unemployment rate is steady. The State Department of Employment Security says the state's jobless rate in April was 5.1%. That is unchanged from March. Non-farm payroll jobs increased by more than 11,000 last month. More news in 30 minutes or as it breaks, and always at WMBDRadio.com.
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6: The 25 News First Alert forecast looks pretty quiet for tonight. We'll see mostly cloudy skies sticking around. The rain sticks more to our southeast, so plenty of dry hours as temperatures get down into the upper 50s. For your Saturday, you'll see temperatures climb much warmer into the mid-70s with a stray popcorn-like shower activity happening, but overall mostly dry. Sunday looks to be also mostly dry with temperatures getting much warmer into the 80s. I'm 25 News First Alert meteorologist Allison Mills for WMBD Radio.
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8: There's an accident reported at War Memorial Drive and Knoxville, busy area, but we're not seeing anything other than usual slowdowns at that intersection at this time, so just use caution. And Route 6 is open northbound. That's all lanes coming out of the crossover, I-474, two lanes open from I-74 to north of War Memorial Drive. Now, southbound is still down to one lane. I think at some point this afternoon, they will pick up the lane closure between Radnor to just before 474 in the I-74 interchange. 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
17: 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This here is WMBD Radio. My name is Wayne R. Miller, filling in for, I guess I'm filling in for Phil, who was being filled in for by John, who had to take a road trip, so I'm, don't try to figure it out. We can barely keep up with it. How can we expect listeners to keep up with who is where? Have you got a ton of address, return address labels in your house? No? Just raise your hand if you do. Okay. Everybody seems to be sending out, when they want money, Wounded Warrior Project, the Shriners Hospital. I just got another one the other day from the Confederate Air Force. Confederate Air Force, where they restore old planes and stuff, which I really like. Anyway, they want money, and they send me, can you send us some money? You know, and here, to thank you ahead of time, we're going to send you all these return address labels. So I have sheets and sheets and sheets of return address labels. I used them to put them on my golf clubs because they got my name and address on them. But it's like, how many of these can I use? And, okay, think for a second here. How much mail are we sending? Because almost all of our bills are paid by electronics. I do send out some checks. But what's the deal with the return address labels? I don't quite, and they're pretty. They're pretty pictures. The ones from the Air Force, the Confederate Air Force, has got pictures of the planes on them, and they're really nice. But what's the practicality of that? I don't know. Maybe they think that, you know, we'll feel guilty that they went to all the time and trouble to print those and that we should send them some money. I don't know. And the same thing happened with the Shriners Hospital. I am a Shriner. And, you know, and I get this thing and I get these return address labels. I'm like, well, okay, I don't send out that much mail. So why would I, why did they think we need all these address labels? I don't know. Oh, I got a new call today. A new AI generated call. They say, hello, is Wayne there? And I'm like, well, it depends on who this is. And, well, I'm Stacy, and I'm, you know, I want to talk to you about how you can get a free home security system with a free camera on the front door and a free camera and a free doorbell and on. So it's a new program just available in the state of Illinois, just approved, and you may be eligible if you can give me your information. And I'm like, No, I don't need, I already got cameras out there. I already did it myself. Well, we can give them to you for no out-of-pocket cost. And I says, does that mean they're free? Well, no, you'll have to pay for it. I said, okay, don't bother. But that's why we need data centers. We need data centers to generate more calls like that to annoy us about things that we don't really need. Have you ever spent 15 minutes looking for your phone in the dark using your phone as a flashlight? I have done that. Have you spent 10 minutes looking for your glasses when they were sitting right up here on the top of your head or hanging from down here where I normally put them in my shirt? Yeah. I just saw this go by on Facebook, and I went, yeah, I've done that. I have. I'd be looking for my phone all over under my desk to see if it fell on the floor, and I'm using my phone as a flashlight. That's not a senior moment. I don't know what that is. How long you sleep could be linked to how long you're going to live. A new study just published in the journal Nature found that people who slept too little or too long showed signs of older biology. So if you sleep too little or too long, you show signs of older biology. Researchers used a global bio data bank of about 500,000 people who self-reported their sleeping habits. Reported sleep times were compared with 23 biological aging clocks. I need some more of my tea. Biological aging clocks, that is how they look at how your body is aging, estimating whether various parts of the body looked biologically older or younger than the individual's actual age. And this is what's interesting. Short and long sleep were both linked with signals of a higher biological age. So if you sleep too little, Donald Trump, you're going to be older than you really are. If you sleep too long, my daughter, you're going to be older than you really are. They were associated with a higher risk of future diseases and all-cause mortality. In all causes of mortality. In 9 of the aging clocks, the researchers found statistically, you say this, Rick, statistically significant links between aging and sleep, including the brain, heart, and immune system, and the skin. Those with the lowest biological age gap were women who slept for 6.5 to 7.8 hours, and men who slept from 6.4 to 7.7 hours, according to the study. Longer sleep had a stronger link to psychiatric-related outcomes, while short sleep had more physical impacts on cardiovascular, metabolic, muscular, skeletal, psychiatric, neurology, pulmonary, and gastrointestinal conditions. I hate that word, gastrointestinal. It just brings up all kinds of things. Sleep is when the body does its most critical repair work, including cellular restoration, immune regulation, hormonal balance, and even clearing out metabolic waste from the brain through what we call glymphatic system. I had no idea that I had metabolic waste in my brain. When sleep is consistently too short or too long, those processes get disrupted. Over time, that disruption accumulates at the cellular level. This effect is proven in increased inflammatory markers and cellular changes, which are hallmarks of accelerated aging. So if you sleep too little or if you sleep too late, you're going to die before your time. So you got to find that sweet spot right in the middle. For men, it is about 6.5 to 7.5 hours a night. For women, it is about 6.5 to 8 hours a night. So the 8-hour thing is kind of a myth. You can function on very little sleep for a while, but it does take a toll on you. And I have noticed, too, that if you sleep too much, weekends, I used to tend to sleep a lot on weekends, and I would get headaches and just not feel well. So weekends now, I try to roll out every day. Every day I'm awake at 5:30. That's kind of my thing, because when I'm teaching school, that's when I have to get up. And so I just kind of make that my go-to is 5:30. Sometimes I don't jump right out of bed, but I always try to get up about, and I go to bed about 10. So I'm in that seven to 8 hour range all the time, and apparently I'm not aging. We talked yesterday about those push-to-talk walkie-talkies that they're advertising.
18: Yep.
17: Okay, I don't know how this occurred, but my phone was here when I was talking, and my phone is always listening to me. And I don't, that's the only thing I can think, or the radio station turned me, I don't know. But suddenly today I get an ad that says, warning, don't be fooled by push-to-talk walkie-talkies. Okay, I just talked about that yesterday, and I get this ad that shows up. When the grid goes down, you cannot count on those. PTT walkie-talkies require cellular networks and other infrastructure and are limited to FRS, which is family radio service, a few miles maximum when the grid goes down. So if we had FRS radios, we could talk back and forth. They're unlicensed, but your distance is like a mile maybe at the most, and that's it. But if you do what I did many, many years ago and upgrade to a ham radio license, listen to what you can do. With no cellular network, you can communicate directly radio to radio. You own your own equipment with zero subscriptions, and you can communicate around the world. 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So if you have a ham radio license and you operate, now ham radio has a section of the band that we use called 2 meters and 440 that are higher frequencies. They don't go very far unless you have a repeater. But if you get down on HF, I regularly communicate with people in Europe with a wire strung across my backyard. Regularly.
18: Wow.
17: It's that good of a service. But you got to be licensed for it. You got to take a test. You got to do a lot of things. I had to learn Morse code at 20 words a minute. One day in my life, I could do 20 words a minute. I got home after taking that test, had my certificate, took the key, the code stuff, threw it in the box, and it's been there ever since. I'll never use it. But you can do a lot of things with ham radio that you can't do with other stuff, too. I can send pictures around the world. I can do slow-scan television and send video pictures around the world. I can send regular fast-scan television, too, if I wanted to. But the digital modes are what's great, because with just a little bitty signal, like if you were trapped in a mountain somewhere, plane crash, whatever, and you had a ham radio transmitter and some kind of digital interface to it, digital signals require so little power, you could communicate and people could find you if you had that. So it is a good thing to have. And I'm quite pleased. I've had my ham radio license forever. My call sign is W9MI, which stands for, I wanted W9RM, but apparently that was because that's my initials, wasn't available. So I went W9MI, which could stand for Miller, or at the time I was living on in Morton, the north end of Morton, and it stood for W9 Wayne 9 in Morton, Illinois. So, but I kind of, you know, the Wayne Miller does that. So, yeah, I can talk around the world and no fees, no nothing, and the cell network does not have to be up. In fact, cell phones destroyed parts of ham radio because it's so much easier to communicate. Ken, what's going on in the world of traffic
19: Morse
17: outside
19: code?
17: There?
19: You had the Morse code?
17: The Morse code, yes.
19: Titanic to Carpathia. Send
17: that's
19: help.
17: Right.
19: That's cool, though. I like that.
17: Yeah, I don't use it. I mean, if I use it now, I use it on the computer.
19: Yeah.
17: I'll do it digitally, and I can copy if I don't pay attention. That's the trouble. If you concentrate too hard, it's like learning a foreign language. You just have to know it.
19: I always wondered, is it harder to tap it or to listen to it?
17: It is, for me, harder to listen to it.
19: Yeah.
17: Because you have to hear the pattern and the flow, and once you get that. But I know guys that could copy like 40 words a minute, which is just, it just sounds like a solid tone, and they could pick the things right out of there.
19: Yeah.
17: I could probably send about 20, and I don't think, if I absolutely had to, I could decipher it today, but only under a life and death situation.
19: That's cool. No, that's cool. Overall, it's a good afternoon. The IDOT holiday break started at 3, and there's no work going on in work zones, although it looks the same on I-474, the crossover, and most of the bigger construction projects here in the area. Again, there won't be any work going on over the weekend and Monday. Here's the good news. On Route 6, heading southbound, it's down to one lane, but that might get picked up at some point because northbound from I-74, all lanes are open. Now, there is an accident reported at War Memorial Drive in Bigelow, which is just west of Knoxville. And we're not seeing any significant delay there, so possibly it's just mixed in. Use caution. People say that once you drive a Subaru, you always will drive a

0: Peoria, like I said, it is 71 degrees.
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1: 1470 on the AM band. It is still there, isn't it? I haven't heard anything. So last time I was there this week, the AM was still running. 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The first Starbucks that I ever saw was in Denver, Colorado. And I went, wow, this is cool. Never seen one before. This was many, many years ago. My daughter took me to Starbucks, and I went, holy cow, what a great place. And then they just exploded. They'd come that far east, and then they were here. And I had a Starbucks gold card, and I was so happy to be a Starbucks member. And I was, you know, I was there every day. And I still kind of go. Starbucks has kind of fallen out of favor because they're not cool anymore. There are so many other places like CXT and Reverence and some other places around here that I think are just cooler coffee. There's a Yeti coffee spot up in up north somewhere. My daughter tells me I have to go because the coffee is strong, like I like it, and it's really good. Anyway, Starbucks was founded in Seattle, Washington, and it was founded by a guy named Howard Schultz. And in fact, their brand, their style of coffee, Pike's Place, is named after a place in Seattle at the fish market down there called Pike's Place, and that was their very first store. And they've expanded across everything. Suddenly, they're successful. And suddenly, Seattle, Washington, and the state of Washington want to tax them out of existence. And they said, nip, not going to do it. Now, Starbucks has always been a liberal, really, I mean, a left-leaning liberal organization. And even they are objecting to the high taxes and the regulations that Seattle Socialist Mayor put on them. And in fact, when they said, we're going to leave, you know what she said? She said, bye-bye. Same thing that nut in Washington, in New York said. People threatened to leave New York, and she said, bye-bye, we don't need you. Go to Florida, have a good time. Well, Howard Schultz relocated to Florida, and his coffee empire that he spent 40 years building in Seattle shifted his major expansion plans and thousands of high-paying jobs to Nashville, Tennessee, leaving critics warning that the city may be walking directly into a self-inflicted financial disaster. It's happened everywhere. It's happening in New York with that nut job Mondami. It's happening in Seattle. It's happening everywhere where you say the rich are not paying their fair. We just had a demonstration in Peoria where SIU, the labor union, the service workers, say, you got to tax the rich, make them pay their fair share, blah, blah, blah. Okay, what is the fair share? And at what point in time, you know, they don't have to stay anywhere. They don't have to stay in Seattle. They don't have to stay in New York. You know, Jacksonville, Florida is the new financial center, really, of the East Coast. They've all moved down there. Same thing is going to happen with Seattle. They're just going to move. They don't have to stay there and pay your high taxes and put up with your crap. And what do they do with that money? Democrats primarily use it to vote themselves into office by giving away things that will get people to vote for them. And that's the chain. That's how that works. Now, all of a sudden, Mayor Katie Wilson, when she publicly laughed off the fears that they were going to leave, is saying, apparently chasing away our biggest taxpayers is, well, apparently, we say to her, apparently chasing away your biggest taxpayers is now considered visionary urban planning. But she is begging them now to come back and help pay for all the programs that she wants to put into Seattle for people that, quite frankly, are not working and not productive. And it just, I mean, this story, history is ripe with these kinds of stories. If you punish success, like the people that were after Bezos and Amazon, if you punish success, they will move. They will go away. They will go find something else to do. And that's what they're doing. They're moving that operation to Nashville. Nashville is delighted to have them come to Tennessee and add to the tax base. But you're going to lose jobs in Seattle. You're going to lose tax revenue in Seattle. And now, all of a sudden, the worm turns like it did in New York. Oh, please, please, please, come back. Bring your neighbors back. We need your money. News is coming up next. We'll be back on the other side with more on 1470 WMBD.
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2: Fox News, I'm Tom Rigotti. The country's top intelligence official is stepping down next month. Fox's Jared Halpern reports.
3: The director of national intelligence, Tulsi Gabbard, is resigning, she says, to be with her husband, who was diagnosed with an extremely rare form of bone cancer. Gabbard says her last day is expected to be June 30th.
2: Gabbard declassified millions of pages of government files on the assassinations of President John F. Kennedy and his brother Robert Kennedy. President Trump speaking in suburban New York City today in what's considered a battleground House district. He says there's been a mass exodus of billionaires and business owners from New York because of rising taxes.
4: New York can never be the same if it's losing its tax base, and the people that pay 85% of the taxes are leaving.
2: New York City Mayor Zohran Mamdani recently proposed a tax on luxury second homes in the city. 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
5: WMBD Radio Local News, I'm John Cruz. A Peoria woman in custody after a stabbing sending another person to the hospital. 45-year-old Gloria Bem was booked on a charge of aggravated battery and multiple active warrants after a 32-year-old man was hospitalized early Thursday morning. His injuries are not life-threatening. Detectives tracked Bem down hours later near West Lincoln Avenue. Bem is being held at the Peoria County Jail. Repairs underway after a gas leak at Peoria Civic Center. Firefighters got the call yesterday and found out a construction crew hit a large gas line that fed the center. Now, crews evacuated the building due to the amount of gas that was detected in the basement. Once the gas was ventilated, employees were let back in to finish their work. It's unknown how long the repairs will take at this time. One person dead, three others hurt after a crash on I-74 near Morton. State police say the two-vehicle accident happened yesterday morning. One person died at the scene, three others hospitalized. The crash still under investigation. Peoria's Riverfront Market, back open for a 23rd season. Sharon Graham tells WMBD's Greg and Dan Show it's best described as a farmer's and art market.
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9: The 25 News First Alert forecast looks pretty quiet for tonight. We'll see mostly cloudy skies sticking around. The rain sticks more to our southeast, so plenty of dry hours as temperatures get down into the upper 50s. For your Saturday, you'll see temperatures climb much warmer into the mid-70s with a stray popcorn-like shower activity happening, but overall mostly dry. Sunday looks to be also mostly dry with temperatures getting much warmer into the 80s. I'm 25 News First Alert meteorologist Allison Mills for WMBD Radio.
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11: It's a busy travel day. Keep that in mind if you're traveling outside the Peoria area. In Peoria, it looks like a normal morning rush hour, but not so normal on Route 6, where they've actually reopened the northbound lanes as part of the IDOT holiday break. Southbound still down to one lane past Radnor. That could be reopened. However, that will stay down to one lane approaching I-474 in the crossover, which will not change. 272-1813 is the OSF Medical Group Traffic Spotter Hotline. 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

0: It seems like that's an appropriate bumper song to play today, going into the Memorial Day weekend. Love that song, courtesy of the Red, White, and Blue, as we honor those that gave their all for this country. This Memorial Day, it is more than a tent sale at a furniture store. It is more than a car dealership with great prices. It is, and it's more than just eating and drinking to excess. It is remembering those that are no longer with us because they made us free. Guess that's the best way to say that. Listen to this. Listen to this story. I don't even know. You know, I'm a computer guy. I put the first computers in radio stations. I've been doing, you know, computer stuff forever. I've gotten so far out of the loop. I just saw this the other day. I got this critical security update in my email, and it's legit because I'm a member of the Microsoft support group. And it says, Microsoft has issued a critical security update for Windows 10 users with a warning, secure boot certificates expire next month after 15 years. The new update enables dynamic status reporting for secure boot states in Windows Security app to help ensure affected PCs remain secure. In its release notes for KB5087544, the latest ESU update for hundreds of millions of Windows 10 PCs, Microsoft tells users to go ahead to get ahead of the secure boot expiration to avoid disruption. We recommend reviewing the guidance and taking action to update certificates in advance. What in God's name are they talking about? I don't know what a secure boot is. Is that like a leather boot? Is that what? Okay. This is the first time that secure boot certificates have expired. I didn't know I had a boot certificate. I built a computer. I built a Chrome OS computer. I took an old Windows computer. I dumped Windows off it, built a Chrome OS computer. Doesn't have any of this crap in it. We don't have to worry about these updates and all this stuff because nobody wants to hack a Chrome computer. It's what they use in schools for the most part now. It's simple, it's easy, it's not complicated, it doesn't update every other day like my Windows. I had to buy a Windows 11 machine to run my tax software. Okay, so I have one. But it's like everything else I do on my Chrome. It runs Google natively. I can put all my apps and everything I want on there, and I don't have to worry about any of this stuff from, listen, okay, I don't have to worry about any of the secure boot updates from Microsoft. What in the world are they even talking about? The only thing crazier than Microsoft is Karen Bass in California. Did you hear what she said? She said that what they need to do in California to care for the homeless people in California is to get them new teeth. I joke you not. She said we need to get them new teeth because... And this was during a mayoral candidate, because she's running for mayor again. She's the one that watched, that stood by and just let most of the town burn down because they didn't have water, because she appointed a DEI hire who had no idea how to be a fire chief, and they couldn't get pumped water out of the ocean. It was just like, you know, you are less than a half a mile from the ocean. Your whole town burnt down, and you couldn't get water up there. For God's sakes, talk about mismanagement and idiocy. How these people continue to get elected is totally beyond me, unless they're getting the votes from the homeless meth heads or the illegal aliens. She said that dental care for homeless meth users is a necessity because how many people that you meet are unhoused, don't have teeth at all, she said during an exchange. Why don't they have teeth? Because meth rots your teeth. Okay, don't use meth. There you go. You don't want your teeth rotted out, then don't use meth. Here's what she says. They cannot possibly get a job and support themselves because they have no teeth. So we need to give them teeth and figure out a plan, more taxpayer money, more borrowed money to give people who use meth new teeth so they can stop using meth and get a job so they won't be homeless. And this circle just, this is like a dog chasing his tail. They go around and around and around, and it's like you never get a solution because you're just chasing yourself. She says they cannot succeed without teeth, so they need a comprehensive health care plan to provide teeth for meth users. Anyway, in a later interview, this was during the mayoral debate, and how could How could the camera people and the news people who are covering the mayoral debate not bust out into laughter when she says, we need a program to give meth users new teeth because their teeth are rotted out, and that's why they can't get a job, and that's why they're homeless? No, Karen, you idiot. They are homeless because they want to be homeless. They use meth because they want to use meth. They use drugs in excess because they really, truly don't want to live. They just want to die. And you are not going to change that by, what are you going to do, walk down the street and say, hey, it's time, you know, here's your appointment, here's a card, go to this place, and Med-Cal will pay for new teeth so that you can get a, you know what they're going to do? First of all, they take the money and buy meth with it. They're not going to use it to get the teeth fixed, or they'll sell their teeth. I mean, for God's sakes, these people have absolutely no common sense whatsoever. And then she says it's already paid for through Med-Cal because they've already, because it's already funded. Med-Cal's already funded. They just take money that should be going to illegal aliens because the illegal aliens have been shipped back to Mexico. So now they're not using the health services, so they can give them to meth heads on the street. I say comprehensive health care, it's actually what people can get from Med-Cal. It's already paid for. The problem is that the linkage isn't made between the people and the services. So who would actually pay for it? Taxpayers. But they've already paid for it. It's already paid for. Well, wait a minute. Who paid for it? Well, it's already paid for. No. You don't ask the question. The reporter from TV station asked her, who's going to pay for it? She said it's already paid for. But who paid for it? Well, it's already paid for. I know that. But who paid if it's already paid for? She didn't have an answer to that. She says the only thing that hasn't happened is the linkage, which means they haven't connected the people with no teeth to the people that have teeth. Whether it's Seattle, whether it's New York, whether it's California, Democrats are absolutely insane. I don't know what the solution is. And they continue to get reelected because they give stuff away. Another group that continues to get elected because they give stuff away is Democrats and a governor in the state of Illinois. A new bill has been introduced in the state legislature in Illinois. It is House Bill 5738 that would suspend the state sales tax on gasoline and provide immediate relief to families across Illinois. Sponsored by a Republican, as you would imagine, and it is opposed by Illinois Democrats and J.B. Pritzker. Oh no, we can't pass on that tax money. We've got to have that to continue to funnel it into Chicago so that they will continue to vote for us. If you fill up your car in Northwest Indiana across the border from Chicago, it's $3.83 a gallon. Across the border into Illinois, price is $5.18. Right across the border from Indiana to Illinois, $5.18. Same thing in Iowa. Go to the Quad Cities. On the Illinois side, you'll pay almost $5 now. On the other side, it's like $4.30. Okay, tremendous, and it's been a 60-70%, you know, and it's all taxes. And on top of that, there is a tax increase that's going into effect July 1st, which is going to increase the gasoline taxes another 50 cents. And that, once again, is Pritzker, because they've got to have money, and most of it is being funneled into mass transit in Chicago. It's not coming down here. They're not giving us anything. We're just paying for all of it. Why people continue to live in this state is totally beyond me. I think I'm going to go to Nashville and get a job as a barista at Starbucks, because that's what the going thing is. One of these days, I too will have had enough. I have stuck it out. I continue to live in two places simultaneously. One of them is Illinois. I go to Florida, and it's just a big relief because the prices are unbelievably lower, from taxes all the way to gasoline in Florida. Come back here, and it's the same. You know, one of these days, I'm going to say, and it just occurred, pretty much has occurred, my granddaughter just graduated from high school. She's going off to college. Family connections are starting to spread around. One of these days, I'm going to say, I'm going to Florida, and I'm just not going to come back. So, what you doing this weekend? You going fishing, you think? Okay, it's supposed to be nice at least one day this weekend. What I'm going to be doing is putting my camper together I got it's in the driveway. It's ready to go. I got to check the water tanks and make sure the batteries and everything are okay. The tires are up because I think I'm going to spend this weekend prepping the camper and go camping next Thursday. Nice. My last show here is Wednesday, and I'll be on the road again, just like Malone on Thursday. Ken Zersky, how's things going the traffic wise this afternoon?
1: Going to Nashville to be a barista. No, we had to send you to Seattle and be a barista.
0: They moved. It's not there anymore.
1: I know, but they're still associated with Seattle.
0: I know. I Pike's Place and everything. That was my favorite brew. I would order Pike's all the time at Starbucks. Yeah. And now it's Starbucks has just kind of fallen out of favor with me. I don't know. Maybe they're too pricey, but I like the local shops that we have here a lot better. Yeah. The atmosphere is better.
1: Yeah.
0: Much
1: good
0: better.
1: Coffee.
0: That little place over in Morton, I just adore. What's that name? It's just off the main drag there in town. Little house that they built a coffee shop into.
1: Oh, Eli's.
0: Yeah, oh, yeah.
1: Yeah, there's several Eli's
0: in
1: the
0: area.
1: Oh, my
0: God, that is a great place to have coffee.
1: Yeah, very good. And you can sit outside. Very
0: right.
1: Nice.
0: I ride my bike over there.
1: Yeah.
0: Go down to East Peoria, get on the trail right out there, have coffee. It's great.
1: Oh, that's right. It is near the trail.
0: Yeah.
1: Okay.
0: So what's happening out there?
1: Route 8, and does it feel like we're just before a holiday? We're just having fun.
0: Oh, yeah.
1: Route 8 and J Street, Friday before a holiday. Love it. Route 8 and J Street in East Peoria report of an accident but no injuries. And while we're in that, it's further down where the Route 8 or Washington is going to be shut down over Farm Creek. Maybe you've seen the signs on I-74 saying no access to Route 8 at that Washington exit starting next week. That's because it's going to be blocked to Farm Creek. And now we have information. It's on our Traffic One Facebook page. Northbound Route 6 is open. Two lanes. How about that? That'll be open through the holiday break. Southbound is still down to one lane, thinking they're going to pick up maybe that lane closure from Radnor to close to I-74. It'll need to go down to one lane before the I-474 crossover, which will not change. 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
0: I should go right into spots. Okay, wait a minute, but not when you turn me on. Okay. Now that you turn my microphone on, I'll go ahead and do what I was going to say. The weather, it's going to be pretty nice. It's going to be like 81 over the weekend. Monday's going to be the best day with lots of sunshine. You may get wet if you try to go fishing at the Great Goose Lake over by Canton tomorrow and Sunday. Currently in downtown Peoria, the temperature is 71.
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0: 1470, 100.3 WMBD. Is this Patty? Got a bouncy thing to it there. I always like Patty LaBelle. Just got a text message a little while ago. Someone corrected me on something, and I'll go along with what they said. If you put $1,000 into an account in 20 years, you ain't going to have $1 million. You leave it in for 60 years? Yeah, you're going to be getting up there, but you're still not going to have $1 million. It's kind of a figurative thing. You would add to it over time. You know, it was not just like $1,000 turned into $1 million. I mean, nobody would believe that. And this person also said that name-calling cheapens my message. So when I call the governor of Illinois Porky, or Governor Biscuits and Gravy, or Jelly Bean, that apparently cheapens my message. What do we need data centers for? We need data centers for AI. What does AI do? Well, AI is driving cars around, and it's doing robots. In San Francisco, people were left speechless as a parade of humanoid robots took to the streets and tried to cross a busy intersection. I'm not sure when this occurred. The robots were seen wobbling through the crosswalk as confused drivers, stunned pedestrians, and dozens of people filming on their phones gathered around the scene. At least one bot had to be rescued after taking a tumble, while others were seen struggling to make their way across the street. So apparently, we haven't figured out robots yet. And in a related story, residents of Atlanta, Georgia, said empty, self-driving Waymo cars have been flooding into their cul-de-sacs by the dozens. Neighbors in the Battleview Drive area said they first started noticing robo-taxis circling their dead-end roads a couple of months ago, but in the past 2 weeks, the cars have been arriving in large groups, most frequently in the early morning. We had 50 cars in a dead-end cul-de-sac in a neighborhood in Atlanta between 6 and 7 in the morning. Residents said they tried using signs to ward the cars away, but it caused them to get stuck trying to turn around. Okay, this is AI. That's what these things are, controlled by artificial intelligence. They're not doing too good. The kids said they are concerned about the safety of their kids and small pets. We would like to see them just stay on the main traffic roads and stay out of here. I don't think there's any reason for them to be cruising on a small residential street if they're not picking up somebody. Waymo released a statement addressing the issue at Waymo. We are committed to being good neighbors. We take community feedback seriously and have already addressed this routing behavior. With over 500,000 weekly trips across the country, our service is proven to significantly reduce traffic injuries and improve road safety, except in that one cul-de-sac. We value our relationship with Atlanta residents and remain focused on providing a seamless, respectful, and safe experience for riders and residents alike. Have you taken a Waymo? I don't even know what Waymo is. Apparently, that's a car. That must be the one that I see in the commercial. There's a commercial for, we have brand new down in East Peoria, two brand new buildings down there. One of them is the police station, which is awesome. And then the other one is the Chase Bank that's down there in that old strip mall area right in front of Kroger there. And the Chase does a commercial where the guy goes into his kitchen and asks the system to turn the lights on, and they don't understand what he said. And then he gets in the car, and it's a driverless car. And then he gets to the coffee shop, and he wants coffee black with no sugar, and the robot puts sugar in it, says, have a nice day, and gives it to him. And he's frustrated that he's dealing with machines and cars and self-driving stuff. But then he walks into Chase, and it's like, and Chase Bank's commercial line is, some people are building machines to talk to people. We build buildings where people can talk to people, which makes me want to go down to the new building down in East Peoria, walk in and say, you know what, I just want to open an account because I love your commercials. After the news, we're going to do the glue breakup story again by special request.
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15: Gabbard will soon be gone. I'm Tom Rigotti, Fox News. The country's intel chief is stepping down next month, Fox's Jared Halpern reports.
16: The director of national intelligence, Tulsi Gabbard, is resigning, she says, to be with her husband, who was diagnosed with an extremely rare form of bone cancer. Gabbard says her last day is expected to be June 30th. Her tenure as DNI has been marked by declassifying millions of pages of government files on the assassinations of President Kennedy and his brother, former Attorney General Robert Kennedy. She also released files she says shows Obama administration officials politicized intelligence about Russian election interference. A former member of Congress, Gabbard ran for president as a Democrat in 2020. At the White House, Jared Halpern, Fox News.
15: Kevin Warsh has been sworn in as the 17th chair of the Federal Reserve. Fox Business Network's Connor Hanson reports at least one Fed governor does not think cutting interest rates is the best way to go.
17: Federal Reserve Governor Christopher Waller made comments shortly before that ceremony saying it would be, quote, crazy for the Fed to contemplate cuts in the near future. Central bankers say some policy firming might be appropriate if inflation persistently stays above that 2% target rate. Warsh begins his first term as the conflict in Iran puts upward pressure on prices.
15: President Trump campaigning north of New York City today in Suffern, New York, speaking in a battleground House district. Trump touting his administration's efforts of bringing prosperity back to New York State, which he says has declined under previous administrations.
18: Under the Trump administration, We're doing everything we can to bring New York back in bigger, better, stronger than ever before.
15: President Trump joining New York Congressman Mike Lawler ahead of one of the state's key midterm elections in the 17th District. 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
19: 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I'm John Cruz. Illinois State Troopers will be out looking for the Fatal Four this weekend.
20: Driving under the influence, speeding, not wearing your seatbelt, and distracted driving.
19: That is Trooper Jamie Buford saying the goal of the ISP's Click It or Ticket campaign on Memorial Day weekend is to prevent fatal crashes in Illinois roads. If you plan to celebrate the holiday with drinks, ISP says it's important to have a designated driver. Expect to see beefed up enforcement night and day through Monday. Illinois Senate Republicans want their colleagues and Governor Pritzker to opt into a federal school choice tax credit program. Capital News Illinois reports the credit was passed under the One Big Beautiful Bill Act last year. It provides a dollar-for-dollar tax credit for donations up to $1,700 for scholarships to private, public, and charter schools. Now, Pritzker and several lawmakers are hesitant to opt in because of a lack of federal-specific guidelines from the IRS and the Treasury. Skeptics of the bill fear it will favor private schools and lead to decreased public school enrollment. Peoria's Riverfront Market back open for a 23rd season. Sharon Graham tells WMBD's Greg and Dan show it's best described as a farmers and art market.
21: It is a producer's only market, so everything must be made, grown, or created by the person that's selling it.
19: Now, Graham says they'll start tomorrow with about 118 vendors. The Riverfront Market runs every Saturday, 8 to noon through September 26th along Water Street. More news in 30 minutes or as it breaks, and always at WMBDRadio.com.
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24: The 25 News First Alert forecast looks pretty quiet for tonight. We'll see mostly cloudy skies sticking around. The rain sticks more to our southeast, so plenty of dry hours as temperatures get down into the upper 50s. For your Saturday, you'll see temperatures climb much warmer into the mid-70s with a stray popcorn-like shower activity happening, but overall mostly dry. Sunday looks to be also mostly dry with temperatures getting much warmer into the 80s. I'm 25 News First Alert meteorologist Allison Mills for WMBD Radio.
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27: IDOT's in its holiday break, and as we expected, they have reopened lanes on Route 6. Northbound's back open. Southbound is still down to one lane. At some point, they may pick up that southbound lane closure. It'll still go down to one lane just before I-74 with the crossover, which will not change. There's a lot of roadwork projects scheduled to start, though, next week, including the closure of Washington and East Peoria over Farm Creek. 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
0: You know, this reminds me, they told us, the climate change nuts, that this was going to be a horrible hurricane season, like they tell us every year. Horrible hurricane, hurricane, hurricane, hurricane. Okay, I don't think we had any last year. Those of you who believe that hurricanes have been influenced by global warming or climate change, you are dead wrong. If you historically look at hurricanes in the Gulf and the Atlantic, on the eastern coast of the U.S., there has not been any significant increase in the number of intensity of hurricanes because of climate change in the last 200 years. So those of you who believe, now what has happened in Florida, I will tell you this about hurricanes, and the reason I bring this up because that's what that song was Rock Me Like a Hurricane. Anyway, we've moved into their way is what's occurred. The more houses you build close to the water, the wetter you're going to get when a hurricane does come through. If there's no houses there, nobody knows, you know, you don't hear anything about it. But, you know, there have not been an increase in the number of hurricanes. And so far, last year and into this year, just been really quiet. From high above the state of Georgia in an airplane at 28,000 feet, my good friend Stan sent a little note here. And thank you very much for this, Stan, commenting on my comment about, you know, $1,000 turning into a million and blah, blah, blah. I mean, that was around, you know, and the comment that the guy made when he told me that, well, if you had $1,000 for 20 years, it'd only be, okay, I'm talking about $1,000 for 60 years or 40 or 50 years. If you do that when you're, you know, 18, when you graduate from high school, and don't touch it again until you are 70, it's going to be a substantial pile of money, even $1,000. Is it going to be a million? Probably not. I exaggerate sometimes. Okay, I inherit that from Donald Trump. I just get carried away every once in a while. But Stan did tell me something interesting. He says, and Stan knows, take it from me, this guy knows. Roughly $3 a day placed in a Roth IRA from age 21 to 65 at market average rates of 8% will be over $1 million at retirement. $3 a day. But people must have their daily Starbucks at $7 a day. Okay, go to Casey's, get a $2 cup of coffee, put the other $5 into a Roth IRA every day. You will retire a millionaire. Compound interest is a wonderful thing. Stan, thank you very much for that. We've been talking this week about the places in Illinois where there is money to be found. I have suggested that we form a posse and head up to Bishop Hill and go digging up the countryside trying to find the Swiss colony treasure that's up there. They still think it's buried somewhere around Bishop Hill, around some of the buildings or towns or whatever. I didn't see a news story that people did that. I also suggested that we go to Starved Rock and start punching some holes in the ground, or to Galena. And if you know where Cave in the Rock is, it's a giant cave, which I have been in, by the way, along the Ohio River, down right across southern Illinois, right along the tip of southern Illinois. And it was used in a movie, How the West Was Won. They filmed a lot of stuff in there. This place was used as a trading post at one time. It was used as a place for outlaws to hide out when they robbed riverboats and other people. And they believe that criminals, including Samuel Mason and the Harp brothers, were famous criminals back in the early 1800s, known for robbing travelers and riverboats, left a great deal of treasure there. They buried their stolen loot in the ground around the cave to keep it safe. And then they were killed. The treasure is believed to consist of gold coins, silver, and other valuables stolen from their victims. Cave in Rock's secluded location made it an ideal hiding spot. How much would it be worth today? It is estimated that the Cave in Rock outlaw's treasure could be worth over $2 million. So, we're going to raid Bishop Hill, we're going to raid Starved Rock, and we're going to go to Cave in Rock. Let's just make a caravan across the state with picks and shovels, and we're going to go look for buried treasure everywhere. I promised to do this again. Someone heard it yesterday, and they asked, we only heard the tail end, would you do the story over again of the breakup? Now, Ricky, you and I have had breakups. You know, I'm sure you have. We've talked about it off air. We should do a podcast off air sometime, you know, just about all this stuff. We got into a thing about Tequila Rose a little while ago that I don't want to relive. But anyway, we've had some tough breakups where, you know, things just didn't go very well. But I have not been involved in anything. Well, maybe, because Scott Robbins came in here yesterday and I showed him this story, and he said, oh, yeah, he said, you've had him. He says, I remember one of them in Mexico when you were throwing her stuff in the hallway of the hotel. I said, well, yeah, there was a time when I believe alcohol may have been involved on both sides of that one, too, in Mexico. But Scott says, oh, yeah, you had a monster breakup. He said, we thought you were both going to die. Like, okay. Anyway, I didn't have anything really that compares to this, though. Police say a 21-year-old woman was arrested after officers described as one of the most unnecessarily creative revenge breakups that we have ever seen. According to investigators, Melissa Doyle admitted that she slept with her ex-boyfriend's cousin to remind him that loyalty runs in the family. Just apparently, something else runs in the family too. Just apparently not his. The ex found out, blocked her on everything, and reportedly told mutual friends he was done with her circus. Those words I have used. Those exact words I have used. Anyway, police say Marissa took that personally. At approximately 11:20, neighbors called authorities after hearing loud banging noises, furniture dragging, and what one witness described as the sound of a woman having a full mental breakdown at Home Depot. When officers arrived, they found Marissa inside her ex's apartment after allegedly crawling through the doggy door, despite being 5'7 and not built for that experience to go through that doggy door. So apparently she took the trim off as she went through. Inside the apartment, they discovered his Xbox controller was super glued to the ceiling. His sneakers were glued upside down above the bedroom door. The TV remote was glued to the wall. Every shampoo bottle was glued beneath his bathroom sink. And Marissa herself was attempting to glue his wallet to the refrigerator. This lady was pissed. When officers asked what she was doing, she said without looking up, "Everything in his life is upside down now. I'm just helping with the visuals." Moments later, the ex-boyfriend arrived home, looked around the apartment in silence, and finally yelled, "Marissa, what the hell is this?" And she said and calmly replied, "Interior design, but emotional." After he informed the police that she was absolutely not supposed to be inside the apartment, Marissa allegedly laughed, tossed the glue stick onto the couch, and said, "Well, I wasn't supposed to sleep with your cousin either, so here we are." Police say the cousin texted her and said, "You are genuinely terrifying. Please never contact me again." as she was being placed in handcuffs. That pops up on her phone. As officers escorted her outside, Marissa reportedly shouted one final warning, "Check the freezer." They did. According to the report, officers discovered a single slice of pepperoni pizza glued to the ceiling of the freezer for reasons that are still unclear. Well, I think the reason's clear. She's nuts. Marissa was arrested on charges of burglary, vandalism, and criminal mischief. One neighbor summed up the situation best. "Look, she absolutely needs therapy, but I can't lie. Her commitment to the theme was incredible." So we're going to turn your life upside down. That's the story of Marissa and the Great Breakup. And I'm repeating that by special request, because friends heard part of that yesterday and said, "I missed it. Can you do that over again?" I said, "Yeah, I'll go ahead." And I don't normally do stories over again, but I will do that one over again. Let's see. Coming up, remember E. Jean Carroll? That name sound familiar? Okay, she's a lady that, among other things, had rooms in her house for mice. She let her mice live in her house, and she gave them all bedrooms. She painted all the trees in her front yard and along a creek blue. And she also accused President Donald Trump of accosting her in a changing room at a department store. And she took him to trial. They went to trial over that. And she got this giant judgment, not because he did anything to her, but because he defamed her by saying that she was lying. Well, it looks like she ain't going to get her sweet reward. We'll have more of that after the break. But first, here's Ken Zersky with a look at traffic. Ken?
5: Southbound Route 6 is still on the brakes there, a little past Radnor. Well, that's a slowdown going through the work zone. And it's southbound only that's down to one lane. They did pick up that northbound lane closure. We were kind of expecting they would pick up that southbound lane closure too, and then it would just be down to one lane. As you approach I-474, the crossover is not going to change during the holiday break. But at least northbound at this point, all lanes are open. It looks pretty good on McCluggage Bridge. We're not seeing any problems on I-74. Or if you're on Route 24, that resurfacing work is on hold here through the holiday break in East Peoria and Washington. 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
0: Thanks a lot, Ken. It'll be cloudy tonight and tomorrow and Sunday with a chance of rain on Sunday. Tomorrow's high 79, Sunday's high 81, Monday 83 with a lot of sunshine. I was going to play golf Sunday, but it's going to rain now. Maybe I'll play Monday. We'll see. I'll be getting the camper ready this weekend because I'm going out Thursday to Illini Wick up along the Mississippi River. That's always a fun time. Currently 72 in beautiful downtown Peoria.
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7: 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We're everywhere. We're everywhere. In case you're wondering about the current state of House Democrats, they just voted on something, which I think you'll find interesting. I certainly did. They voted against establishing a Smithsonian American Women's History Museum. Okay, so at the Smithsonian, they have all kinds of little things. They got the Aviation Museum, and they got the Apollo, and they got, you know, kind of stuff like that. Okay, they just voted against establishing a Smithsonian American Women's History Museum. Their objection? It did not include a dedicated wing for trans history. How much more of this insanity do we have to put up with before someone puts their ugly foot down and says, enough, stop this? You almost have to admire their consistency. They managed to turn a women's museum into an argument about men. Well, whatever happened to women's rights when men? I'm not even going to go down that road. Okay, I'll go, but I will go down this road. Author, columnist, and accuser of Donald Trump, E. Jean Carroll, may not be cashing in on her claim against the president. In January of 2024, Carroll was awarded $83 million for defamation and assault, as Trump was found civilly liable, stemming from a supposed meeting between the two in a Manhattan department store dressing room in 1996. Tuesday, an appeals court said Trump doesn't have to pay because his legal team wants the Supreme Court to look at the case. However, he still has to post a $7.4 million bond for interest costs to be covered. But Carroll's story is so strange, I can just see Justice Thomas looking at the facts of this case. It is dubious how this case was even allowed to in the court in the first place. Okay, first of all, she could not remember when the assault happened, claiming it was somewhere in the 94 to 96 time frame. She also did not write about it until Trump became a national political figure. She claimed to have remembered the dress she was wearing at the time. However, absolute proof that the dress was not in production any time prior to the day she said she had it on. So, if that's not already raising an eyebrow, there were also no witnesses. In her 2019 book, Carroll did not even refer to the moment as a rape, but as a fight. When Carroll went public and Trump fired back, she claimed defamation to remarks that hurt her career. But when Elle magazine fired her for being a flake, they denied it had anything to do with the president. The story gets worse when you look at the law. The statute of limitations had expired, yet they purposely changed the law to make the statute of limitations come back again and not apply to this one. The jury did not find Trump guilty of rape, but outrageously, a Clinton-appointed judge essentially said it was entirely allowed for Carroll to still claim that Trump raped her, even though the jury said no, he didn't. Okay.

0: The finding that Ms. Carroll failed to prove that she was raped within the meaning of the New York penal law does not mean that she failed to prove that Mr. Trump raped her, as many people would commonly understand the word rape. That was gobbledygook. It makes no sense. To summarize, a law was passed by an anti-Trump legislator after Carroll said nothing for decades. She cannot remember details about the day nor the year. There were no witnesses. It was not initially characterized as a rape, and Trump was not guilty of rape, but the Democratic-appointed judge says it was acceptable for her to call it that. So when she did, and he said, no, you're lying, that's when she sued him for $83 million. In the meantime, she built apartment buildings for her mice in her house, in bedrooms, and painted all of her trees blue. If this woman is not nuts, the woman does not exude a high degree of character on her own as a sex writer who in 2015 created a game for Android and Apple where the user tries to break up happy couples. Your object is to break them up, to stir up some boop, the game said. She also named her cat Vagina T Fireball, which isn't exactly becoming. When looking at her profile holistically, Carroll seems like a sad, lonely, aging, vindictive, dishonest woman who still operates like she's in her 20s when it comes to dealing with the opposite sex. She wants her life to be a television show full of drama with the spotlight on her. Can you say narcissist? Go ahead, say narcissist. She shouldn't see a penny of this money. It was just one more piece of crap that got thrown at President Trump, simply because he won't. You know what Trump's problem is? Why everybody's after him, including this? I mean, people go out of their way to try to figure out how to get him on something. Remember all those felony charges, the 34? Because they wrote a felony charge for every mistake they made in the bookkeeping. Those were not felonies. But they changed the law to make them felonies so they could say, oh, he's been accused of 34 felonies. Okay, every one of those was thrown out. But do we hear that? No. It's like Trump RX. Do we hear that a drug, Humira, which I took for a while, $9,000 a month for two shots? If you go to Trump RX, $850. He did that. He set up that website. He cut the deal with the people. He's the one that does he get credit for any of that? No. But you brush against a woman going in and out of a dressing room in a department store at some unknown time with some unknown dress on, and you know, now everybody just believes every word that she says. This woman, honest to God, painted her trees blue in her backyard. This woman, honest to God, names mice, and you heard what she called her cat. Okay, she built bedrooms for her mice in the bedrooms in her house. This woman is unstable. She does not deserve $83 million, but all of this was because Donald Trump does not play the game in Washington. That's why they want to get him, because he does what he wants to do. He's not paying attention to anything that any of them say. He doesn't care. Other presidents have always cared because they wanted to be the member of the set. They wanted to be, and Trump doesn't give a crap. He says, I'm going to do what I think is right for the country, and if you guys don't like it, go pound sand. And that has infuriated the media. It has infuriated Democrats like forever because he just won't play the game and they throw so much crap at him because of that. Okay, we're going to take a break for news and back on the other side with more here on 1470 100.3 WMBD.
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2: Fox News, I'm Tom Graham. President Trump holding a campaign-style rally today at SUNY Rockland Community College, about 30 miles north of New York City.
3: I cut your taxes and cut the taxes on workers, families, small business who are the soul of this state.
2: Now, the president rallying and supporting Republican Congressman Mike Lawler of New York. This is ahead of the November midterms. The president is expected to make several more campaign-style stops in the coming months. Waymo pausing its driverless car service in Atlanta and Texas with storms in the forecast. It's over concerns that self-driving cars can struggle with floodwaters.
4: On Wednesday in Atlanta, at least two Waymo taxis drove themselves onto flooded streets and got stuck. Waymo is suspending operations with more heavy rain and possible flooding in the forecast in Atlanta and in Austin, Dallas, Houston, and San Antonio, Texas.
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5: WMBD Radio Local News, I'm John Cruz. A Peoria nursing home facing a $25,000 fine after a resident choked and died last fall. The Illinois Department of Public Health penalized Sharon Healthcare Elms for failing to monitor the resident's special diet. According to state reports, the resident died after eating a sandwich brought in by a family member who claimed they were never warned about the danger. 25 News reached out to Sharon Healthcare by email but have not received a response. A hazmat scare this morning at a Peoria apartment complex. Fire Chief Sean Sulberger says a man is in the hospital after mixing chlorine and muriatic acid in a 20-gallon container at the Grandview Apartments on North Knoxville. Firefighters and the hazmat team are at the scene, currently venting the area and retesting the air quality at the moment. We'll keep you updated for more information. There's a new leader of elections in Peoria County. Jess Joseph, appointed executive director of the county's Board of Election Commissioners at a special meeting Thursday. Now she takes over for the outgoing director, Elizabeth Gannon. Joseph joined the Election Commission in 2022 as assistant executive director and has overseen vote-by-mail processing, election judge training, and the commission's finances. Illinois' unemployment rate is steady. The State Department of Employment Security says the state's jobless rate in April was 5.1%. That is unchanged from March. Non-farm payroll jobs increased by more than 11,000 last month. More news in 30 minutes or as it breaks, and always at WMBDRadio.com.
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7: The 25 News First Alert forecast looks pretty quiet for tonight. We'll see mostly cloudy skies sticking around. The rain sticks more to our southeast, so plenty of dry hours as temperatures get down into the upper 50s. For your Saturday, you'll see temperatures climb much warmer into the mid-70s with a stray popcorn-like shower activity happening, but overall mostly dry. Sunday looks to be also mostly dry with temperatures getting much warmer into the 80s. On 25 News First Alert, meteorologist Allison Mills for WMBD Radio.
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9: An accident in Peoria is at Allen Road and Willow Knolls. It's reported northbound, Allen blocking the right lane. Route 6 heading northbound, all lanes are open. That'll be open through the holiday break. Southbound is still down to one lane with the right lane blocked. There's no problems on the McCluggage Bridge. Route 24, that's work has been suspended through the holiday break. That's the East Peoria to Washington resurfacing. And check out our Traffic One Facebook page for projects that are beginning after the holiday break, including the closure of Washington and East Peoria over Farm Creek. 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
0: 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Some people listen to that. I do at home. I got two HD radios to listen to it. So it sounds really good, and the signal, I mean, it covers everywhere. I used to have HD in my car. I could listen to MBD on that HD4 all the way to Champaign. The AM, because the AM is going to fade out some places. But yeah, it carried really, really well. So some people listen to that. You can also listen on the free app. You can download it. And on your computer, if some people still do that, I think I have a friend of mine down in Springfield that's listening probably right now, Diane, and I think she listens on her computer, but maybe it's her phone. I don't know. Have you got lots of return address labels that have been showing up in your mail? Mine have. I got some the other day from the Confederate Air Force, which restores old World War II aircraft. I got some from the Shriners Hospital. I got some from Wounded Warriors. And I do send some of these people some money from time to time because they do really well. But I don't hold off the address labels. Who mails that much? It's not like we're sending out cards and letters to people every day. So why would I want that many address labels? I've been putting them on equipment. There's a transmitter connector out on Grossenbach Road where one of our transmitter sites is that was mine, and I wanted to make sure it didn't get lost in the shuffle, so I put the address labels all over that so it indicated it's mine. But okay, but that's not what they're intended for. Who mails things anymore? I don't understand why they think that sending us return address labels, you should just keep those. Don't print them. Save that money and use it for your cause, because it's not going to make a difference. If you send me address labels, it's not going to make a difference whether I send you money or not, whether the labels are in there. You're not going to guilt me into it. So that's why. And AI, we talked about AI this week and data centers and what they're good for. There's a new phone call coming out. I get calls for, they want to buy my house, bottom feeders. They want to put solar on my roof. They want to lend me money. What's the other one? There's another. Oh, they want Medicare, of course. That's the big one. You know, you qualify for this. And then there's the one where they want to sell me this plan that's going to take care of my final expenses so I don't burden my kids. And I'm like, I'm not doing that. I want to be a burden to my kids when I die. They'll just have to deal with it, okay? So they keep coming up and saying, you know, we got this new program. The one I got today was a free home security camera with a program that's been approved by the state of Illinois. Do you qualify? What's your zip code? And I'm like, you've got to be joking me. What, you know, and they're all machines. Maybe there's a person at the very beginning, they hand it off to you and it's all machines. So, these little things are just annoyances, but that's what AI is doing for us. I don't know where this return address label thing came from. I would rather that they not print those, save that money, and use it for their cause. But anyway, like I said, I put them on golf clubs. When I go out to play at Bluegrass Creek, that you have to fill out your name and address on a thing. And my address is very long. I swear to God, if I ever move, I'm going to get like number one A Street, Pekin. You know, so I, because, you know, right, Marquette Heights, Frontenac, you know, right, this whole thing, I got the little stickers. I carry them in my car, and I just put them on the card when I fill it out. So remember when they used to put the pictures of missing people on milk cartons? And it was mostly kids, but it got into some adults, too. I have a question. If a trans person is missing, do you put it on a carton of half and half? Just something to think about. What is Memorial Day? Is Memorial Day a day for a giant tent sale selling furniture? Is Memorial Day a day to have, you know, special pricing on hundreds of used cars? Is Memorial Day a day to, I don't know, overeat, have s'mores, drink too much, buy, you know, travel? What is Memorial Day? Memorial Day is a seemingly now endless commercial for various things if you watch it on television. But Memorial Day is a long weekend to gather with friends and family around the barbecue. And as part of that, remember why we have Memorial Day. Americans began to recognize Memorial Day in 1868, and the country established it as a federal holiday in 1971. Originally known as Decoration Day, the holiday started with communities coming together to decorate the graves of those who had died during service. The greatest casualty in war and conflicts with the military is being forgotten. That is the absolute greatest casualty. So we started with that Decoration Day, and after the Civil War, Americans across the nation began holding tributes to honor the 620,000 soldiers who lost their lives in the Civil War, which was about 2% of our population at the time. That's a huge chunk. Those observances included decorating graves, reciting prayers, paying respect to the fallen. History records show more than one theory about which event marked the first official Memorial Day. Records show a group transformed a racetrack in Charleston, South Carolina in 1865 that had once served as a prison for Union captives into a burial site. On May 1st of 1865, thousands gathered for a procession led by 3,000 schoolchildren carrying flowers and singing patriotic songs. In 1966, the federal government declared Waterloo, New York, the official birthplace of Memorial Day. When President Ears, Lyndon Johnson, signed a presidential proclamation stating Waterloo celebrated the first Memorial Day in 1866. On that day, the city closed all businesses so residents could decorate the gravesites of soldiers with flowers and American flags. Other records show that the first Memorial Day came after the Civil War when communities came together at Arlington National Cemetery on May 30th, 1868. It remains one of the country's most notable Memorial Day celebrations. But history doesn't end there. As recently as the 1990s, historians have found records of earlier celebrations. Harry Truman in 1945 said, "Our debt to the heroic men and valiant women in the service of our country can never be repaid. They have earned our undying gratitude. America will never forget their sacrifices." Many service members, veterans, and others in the military spend Memorial Day mourning those that they have lost. They think about their fallen brothers and sisters and find their own ways to remember and honor them. "Memorial Day is important to me," said one. "I honor those who sacrificed their lives and their families' lives in pursuit of freedom for our nation. What greater gift can one man or woman sacrifice to keep the U.S. free and maintain our way of life?" So that's what Memorial Day is about. It's about remembering. It's about not forgetting the people that gave their all to make us free. And we owe a huge debt. I never fail to thank service people when I get the opportunity for what they have done and the security that they give to me and my family, because we don't have to worry about, at the moment, Iranians dropping nukes on us because our military is taking care of that. I was going to play today. I had two songs in mind, Ballad of the Green Beret by Barry Sadler. And I knew, because I looked up Barry Sadler, and I knew that Sadler was a musician. And the ASCAP and BMI cleared his music. I mean, they were published songs, and we don't have a license to play those songs. We have a license to play up to 20 seconds of a song. and that's it. And I don't think we can do 20 seconds and then stop and then do another 20 seconds. That violates the spirit of the rules that we operate under. But we have a license with ASCAP and BMI and CSAC to, you know, only play 20 seconds of songs, and that's what we pay for. I was going to also bring in Gallant Men by Everett Dirksen, who was buried in a cemetery in Pekin, a legislator from here who passed the Civil Rights Act pretty much single-handedly. He was a Republican, and he somehow found himself in a recording studio one day doing this recital of Gallant Men with an orchestra and chorus in the background. I'm a crier like Greg Batten is. Greg has talked about this. I am too. All I got to do is think about that song, and I start to tear up because if you go listen to it. I can't play that either. I looked it up, and I thought maybe it was in the public domain. I thought maybe, you know, it's a poem. It's not a song. He doesn't perform, but it does have an author, and that's who gets paid by ASCAP and BMI. So I looked it up, and I found out, and I did a search that I don't normally do. I asked my phone. I said, hey, who has the publishing rights to Gallant Men? Well, it told me Capitol Records in Los Angeles owns that song, and it is published by ASCAP and BMI, and it's more than 20 seconds, and we can't play it. So, but I suggest that you do this. Take your phone, go to YouTube, and just ask to hear Gallant Men by Everett Dirksen, and see if it doesn't bring a tear to your eye, especially this weekend. Let's have a final look at traffic. Ken Zerske is here. Ken?
18: Yeah, that's a good one. We talked about the Route 6 northbound is open. Now, southbound is down to one lane. I think at this point, maybe that's going to stay down to one lane. We'll see. Then northbound will go back to down to one lane after the holiday break, which is underway and where most of the road work in the air, including that I-474 crossover, is still in place and will stay that way. Now, there's some work that's going to start next week after the holiday break, and that would include this Route 8 at Farm Creek Lane bridge closure that's going to take place starting on Tuesday. And there are signs saying you can't access Route 8 from the I-74 ramps once that closure is in place. You can get more information on several projects beginning next week on our Traffic One Facebook page. 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
0: And of course, Ken, you were a contributor to the show today
18: with
0: the material we talked about earlier. Has anyone driven into any concrete today?
18: Well, the thing is, they took the he moved the barricades. Road closed barricade. You know, when a sign says road closed, there's a reason for that.
0: Do you think alcohol was involved here?
18: Oh, I don't know. did he get out? Because was he able to walk through the wet concrete?
0: I don't see him walking anywhere. Yeah, this guy moves the barricades because he wants to go down the road and he doesn't realize, or he thinks maybe he can just float on top of wet concrete.
18: Yeah.
0: His car is right up to the front bumper in concrete.
18: Yeah.
0: And as that sets up, because it sets fairly fast,
18: Yes. He's
0: not going to get out of there.
18: Well, in a vehicle with that weight, it's just going
0: to... That's right. It's going to take a crane to get that out of there. I will do a little research. I'm going to take this home and see if I can't find the website here with the Wisconsin Department of Transportation and see exactly what happened with that.
18: Was it dark out?
0: I'm trying to give him a little
18: leeway here instead of just being a you-know-what.
0: I think he was either an idiot or drunk, one or the other.
18: But if you move the barricade right there, bam.
0: That that shows premeditation right there. It certainly does. Ken, thanks a lot.
18: Have a great holiday.
0: Okay, you too. Yeah. It will be cloudy tonight with a low down around 57. Tomorrow, 79 for the high with cloudy skies. Sunday, when are you going fishing, Ricky?
19: Saturday.
0: You're going Saturday? Okay, looks like this rain's going to be on Sunday. You ought to be able to get this in. 81 on Sunday with some rain on Monday. Perfect golfing weather for me as long as the wind stays down. It'll be 83 with sunshine.
20: 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That's Monday through Friday for you and me. Enjoy the Memorial Day weekend. 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

0: You know, this seems somewhat appropriate for the last thing you're going to hear on WMBD before the Memorial Day weekend. You're going to feel like the whole wide world is raining down on you. And why? You know, Iran has been chanting death to America for 40 years. A nuclear strike on the East Coast would kill about 30 to 40 million people. Iran has vowed to nuke America ASAP. We found out that Iran has longer-range missiles than we thought and has uranium at 60% grade, which is pretty close to weapons grade. The conclusion of all that is, if you side with Iran over us, knowing these facts, your TDS has turned you into a blithering idiot. I hate to leave on a note like that today, you know, but we're going into Memorial Day to remember the people that have sacrificed for this country. And I know that the price of gas is up. I know that there's some things that are inconvenient. I know that, you know, I know all of that. But do you have any idea what a nuclear blast would do if it hit this country anywhere? We would go back to the Stone Age. So don't tell me that you have any sympathy for these animals in Iran, because they would use it. I know that. You know what they did to Israel when they attacked. You know what they have done. They would have no qualms about it whatsoever, because they believe in the theory of the 12th Imam when he comes back and whatever, when the destruction of the world, that they're all going to heaven with all those virgins. That's what they think. And they would have that guy with the hat on, I'm telling you, would push that button in a heartbeat if he had it. He would launch it against Israel. He would launch it against us. He'd launch it against anybody. So at this weekend, you are inconvenienced by the price of gas. I know that. But understand that the people that are defending you, the people that are looking out for you, made tremendous sacrifices. And, well, just think about that this weekend. News is next. I will see you on Monday here on Tuesday on WMBD.
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3: The president hits the road. I'm Tom Graham, Fox News. President Trump holding a campaign-style rally, making a stop in his original home state.
4: And under the Trump administration, we're doing everything we can to bring New York back and bigger, better, stronger than ever before.
3: The president speaking in a small community about 30 miles north of New York City. Trump is expected to ramp up campaign-style events as the November midterm elections draw closer. The El Salvadorian national, whose cause became a rallying point for critics of President Trump's immigration policies, got a court win today in Tennessee. Charges against Kilmer Abrego-Garcia have been tossed.
5: U.S. District Judge Waverly Crenshaw granted Abrego-Garcia's dismissal motion for what he and his lawyers claimed was a selective, vindictive prosecution. The defendant was accused by the DOJ in a human smuggling case. He was at one point deported to his native El Salvador last year, but the courts ordered the federal government to facilitate his return. Judge Crenshaw, in his study of the evidence, said if Abrego-Garcia had not successfully challenged the deportation, the prosecution he threw out would not have been brought. The government says it still wants to deport him to a third-party country, such as Liberia. Grinnell Scott, Fox News.
3: Tulsi Gabbard says she's stepping down as Director of National Intelligence.
6: Gabbard posted on social media a copy of a letter she wrote to President Trump. She wrote, "I must submit my resignation. Unfortunately, effective June 30th, my husband Abraham has recently been diagnosed with an extremely rare form of bone cancer. He faces major challenges in the coming weeks and months. At this time, I must step away from public service."
3: Fox's David Spunt in Washington. President Trump offering her praise on Wall Street. The Dow hitting an all-time high again today, closing up 294 points. The NASDAQ gained 51, while the S&P 500 climbed nearly 28 points. 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
7: WMBD Radio Local News, I'm TJ Carson. One person was taken to a hospital after a hazmat incident at a Peoria apartment complex this morning. Peoria Fire says multiple people are having respiratory issues after being exposed to a toxic chemical at the Grandview Apartments. A shelter in place was ordered as hazmat teams worked to mitigate the issue. Fire Chief Sean Solberger says chlorine and muriatic acid were mixed in a 20-gallon container. Crews determined the cause of the chemical reaction was accidental. A Peoria woman is in custody after a stabbing sent another person to the hospital. 45-year-old Gloria Bem was booked on a charge of aggravated battery and multiple active warrants after a 32-year-old man was hospitalized early yesterday. His injuries are not life-threatening. There's a new leader of elections in Peoria County. Jess Joseph was appointed the executive director of the Peoria County Board of Election Commissioners at a special meeting yesterday. She takes over for the outgoing director, Elizabeth Gannon. Joseph joined the Election Commission in 2022 as an assistant executive director and has overseen vote-by-mail processing, election judge training, and the commission's finances. Illinois Senate Republicans want their colleagues and Governor J.B. Pritzker to opt into a federal school choice tax credit program. Capital News Illinois reports the credit was passed under the One Big Beautiful Act last year. It provides for a dollar-for-dollar tax credit for donations of up to $1,700 for scholarships to private, public, and charter schools. Pritzker and several lawmakers are hesitant to opt in because of a lack of specific federal guidelines from the IRS and Treasury Department. More news in 30 minutes or as it breaks, and always at WMBDRadio.com.
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9: The 25 News First Alert forecast looks pretty quiet for tonight. We'll see mostly cloudy skies sticking around. The rain sticks more to our southeast, so plenty of dry hours as temperatures get down into the upper 50s. For your Saturday, you'll see temperatures climb much warmer into the mid-70s with a stray popcorn-like shower activity happening, but overall mostly dry. Sunday looks to be also mostly dry with temperatures getting much warmer into the 80s. I'm 25 News First Alert meteorologist Allison Mills for WMBD Radio.
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0: Investing with George Camel. We are answering your questions, so give us a call at 888-825-5225. We're talking about your life and your money. All right, kicking us off this hour is Jason in Jackson.
1: That's a tongue twister.
0: Yeah. Hey, Jason, welcome to the show.
2: Hey, how are y'all?
0: Hi, we're doing great. How can we help today?
2: So I'm basically contemplating if it's a good decision to go back to school and accrue about $65,000 to $80,000 worth of debt.
0: Okay.
2: Now, I would be going back part-time, so I'd be remaining a full-time worker during this.
0: All right.
1: What are you going to school for?
2: Civil engineering.
1: Nice. It's a good field. What are you doing now?
2: I have an associate's in AutoCAD technology.
1: Okay. So you're kind of adjacent to the civil engineering world now in what you do?
2: Yes, sir. Yes, sir. I pretty much do it. I just don't have the degree for it.
1: What are you making?
2: I make around $62,000 a year.
1: That's a pretty good income to not have a four-year degree.
2: Yeah, and I would be increasing it to about 82.
1: If you had the degree.
2: Yes, sir.
1: Okay, so we're going to spend 80 to make 20 more, take you 4 years to break even. That's without interest and without the payments. I'm trying to figure out how we can cash flow this thing because I love the goal
0: yeah,
1: and the dream.
0: Yeah, sure. Are you working for a company right now that you would probably stay at if you had this other degree?
2: Yes, and that's a big thing pushing this. My top out right now, my current position, isn't all that much compared to what it could be if I do go get that four-year degree.
0: Okay, and
2: I would be increasing my top out from 77 to 112.
0: Okay, and the company now, have you talked to their HR department? Is there any benefits of any level of tuition that's paid if you choose to stay to work with them?
2: So right now that's a gray area. Hasn't happened in the past.
0: Okay.
2: So definitely not something to rely on.
0: Okay. But so what makes it gray and not just like, no, that's not an option? Did they kind of open a door because of a conversation you had with them?
2: Possibly, but nothing's guaranteed as of right now.
0: Okay. And what college have you gotten accepted into?
2: Oregon State University, which is the only college in the United States that offers this program online.
1: There's no other civil engineering programs that are online in the country?
2: None that are ABET accredited.
1: Oh, interesting. Hmm. So they can charge what they want for it, it sounds like.
2: Pretty much.
1: How many years is this program?
2: So the max you can go on it is 10, so they don't require you to be very aggressive at it, but I'm guessing I'll be doing it since I'll be part-time. It'll probably take me about 6 years.
1: Oh,
2: and
1: wow.
2: That's me guesstimating.
0: Huh. I don't love that.
1: It's already going to take forever to get there, and then it's going to take you another whole bunch of time to pay it off.
2: That's right.
0: Yeah. It doesn't sound like a great plan, not only from the debt aspect, but also the timeline aspect. So I'm just wondering, there's no colleges in Jackson or near Jackson or in your state
1: to do it locally,
0: to
1: cheaper.
0: Do this at all. Yeah.
2: There is, but it's in person and, you know, that would take away from my current income. And, I do have bills, which would be the only reason I couldn't do
0: for
2: that
0: for sure. What does that option look like? I'm just curious. Would it take you 2 years to complete, or is it four?
2: It would be probably about four. Yes, ma'am.
0: Okay. And do they offer any tracks of having classes at night, that if you did go work full-time and then you were a student?
2: No, ma'am.
0: It would have to be during the day.
2: Yes, ma'am.
0: Okay. Yeah, I don't know. I mean, yeah, Jason, in good faith, I couldn't tell you. And I mean, the jump in income it's good, right? But it's not double, right? What you would make. And if it takes you 6 years to complete, and then actually, I mean, you won't see that money for.
1: Yeah, I'm wondering, can you just stack cash for 2 years and then pursue this?
2: Potentially. And as of right now, I'm on track to be debt free in about 5 years.
1: How much debt do you have?
2: $58,000.
1: What kind of debt is that?
2: So I have about $20,000 in a vehicle, and then another $35,000 in a house.
1: Oh, on a mortgage?
2: Yes.
1: Wow, how is it so low?
2: So So y'all aren't going to like this, but it's a mobile home. It was a very temporary fix to a problem.
1: That was my
2: that
1: fear.
2: I was having.
1: Okay. So this thing's like going down in value.
2: Yes. Yes, that is.
1: What
2: right.
1: is it worth today?
2: About 64. I had it appraised last year.
1: And what's the car worth?
2: The car is worth, let's see, and that's on two vehicles. One is on, I think it's worth 18 last I checked, and the other one's 16.
0: Why do you have two vehicles?
2: So one of them is a, it's a side-by-side. Y'all consider that a vehicle, right?
1: I consider it a toy that okay. is in the way of you pursuing your dream.
2: One is a toy, then, yes.
1: And you won't have time to do that if you're pursuing school and working full-time, right?
2: That is right, which is mainly just used around the house. And
1: can we
2: all
1: do
2: that.
1: Some math together? You ready for this, Jason? Mm-hmm. You're telling me you got $20K worth of these car loans and the toy. They're worth 34 total, right?
2: Yes, sir.
1: So you could profit 14 off of that. You could profit about 29 from your mobile home if you sold it. You tracking with me?
2: Yes, sir.
1: That gives you $43,000, and you go rent somewhere and use that 43 grand to start cash flowing this degree, and you save up the other 20 over the next couple of years because you'll be debt free. You freed up those payments. Now we can save that cash.
2: Yes, sir.
1: I think we just found the answer. I don't think you like it, but that's what I would do if I was in your shoes.
0: In a heartbeat.
1: Because everything in your life right now is going down in value, and you owe payments on it. So what if you rented for a season, worked on this degree, and finished it even sooner?
0: Yeah, finish it in 4 years versus six because you work your butt off doing it online. And yeah.
1: Save a couple $100 a month to cash flow the final years, and you're there.
2: Okay, okay. The only problem is in the small town that I am from, there is not very many rental options.
0: I bet you can find something, Jason.
1: Nobody would be willing to rent a room to you?
2: They would. It's just extremely high from what I've seen in the past, which is why I went with the mobile home option.
1: What's high?
2: I think last time I looked, I tried to find the cheapest. It was about $800 to rent a mobile home.
0: No. We're not talking about renting a mobile home. Renting an apartment.
2: Oh, an apartment?
0: Or a house, or a room in a house with roommates, so they're looking for a roommate.
1: Let's
0: anything.
1: Just take mobile homes off the table.
2: Okay, yeah, I haven't looked at that market at all, really.
0: Okay, so that's probably what I would do, yes.
1: Because you're bringing home over $4,000 a month right now?
2: Yes, sir.
1: So let's keep that rent to no more than $1,000 a month.
2: Yes, sir.
1: And you'll be better off than being underwater in this mobile home in a couple years, and it's worth nothing.
0: And Jason, too, your income can continue to go up. You said the ceiling was around 75, I think you said. So you still, through these next 4 years while you're in school, and you're going to go to school, cash flowing it the way George just laid it out, your income's going to continue to go up. So yes, I think it's a great move to do it, but you would have to cash flow, which means you're going to have to make some big decisions.

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0: So Ask Ramsey is our free AI tool that is built and trained on proven Ramsey principles. And we now have so many people and they're asking questions, George. So we can actually start to see some trends of questions people are asking.
1: It's fun. It's like being able to see people's Google searches.
0: But yes, I know.
1: It's financial.
0: But there's a lot around insurance and investing. And so one of the main questions is, how do I know how much house I can afford based on my salary and financial situation? So again, insurance and investing was asked a lot, but I just saw here the most asked question is around buying a home. So the core rule here is that your monthly mortgage payment should never exceed 25% of your monthly take-home pay, and that 25% will include your principal, interest, property taxes, homeowners insurance, PMI, HOA fees. All of that is included in that 25%. And why we say that a fourth of your take-home pay is so that it frees up the rest of your money. 75% of the money that you have then can be going towards debt. If you have consumer debt, you can be using it for investing or saving. And so what happens is people can quickly get into a home and it's 50% of their take-home pay and they just don't have a lot left when it comes to even just food, right? And paying
1: basic bills.
0: It's a burden
1: instead of a blessing.
0: That's right.
1: And so that's why it's conservative. It's so that you have more money left over to pay off the mortgage early, invest for college, go on vacation, upgrade the car, so you actually have a life instead of just a house. So Ask Ramsey is a great tool, can help you determine how much house you can afford based on your specific financial situation. 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Go to RamseySolutions.com or click the link in the description if you're on podcast or YouTube.
0: Yeah, it's a have you gone on it a lot, George?
1: Oh, I use it a lot. It's fun. It's my
0: great.
1: Only friend is I just chat with Ask Ramsey because it'll talk back to me.
0: And it talks to you, gives you some encouragement.
1: It's
0: maybe.
1: The only one who wants to nerd out with me. Like let's crunch some numbers.
0: Are you wondering about this? Those are always my follow-up. I love the follow-ups of like, have you thought about this?
1: Oh,
0: and you're like,
1: yeah.
0: Show me more. Tell me more. We love it. All right, let's go to Mary in

0: currently taking out enough for taxes, and that just keeps adding every year. So I'm wondering if it's time to consider bankruptcy.
1: No.
2: Oh, wow.
0: Okay, good.
1: For a thousand reasons, but number one, you're not going to be able to discharge the IRS debt in bankruptcy.
2: How much do you owe in taxes?
0: Oh, goodness. I owe $46,000 in back taxes, and I have yet to file 2025, which will be the most likely additional $20,000 by the end of the year.
2: Oh, that's where that 20 came from. Okay. Did that 46 count in your 178, that number you gave us?
0: Yes.
2: Okay.
1: What's the other debt?
0: So the other debt is $100,000, well, about $96,000 in student loans. And then I have probably $35,000 in credit card debt. I'm paying $2,500 a month right now on credit cards, $500 to a debt relief program, which would only take about $20,000. So since bankruptcy is not an option, I'm wondering, should I throw my money at my credit cards that the debt relief would not take, and increase my monthly cash inflow, or do I just need to crunch it and focus on taxes?
2: Well, the IRS always gets moved to the front of your debt snowball. Okay. So unless, which I don't know if you can, if you want to go try to get a loan for that 46, pay off the IRS, and then you just owe a credit union instead of the IRS, it's probably a better deal. And if that's the case, then you'll just put that in your debt snowball.
1: The issue is that debt relief company tanked your credit. So I don't know if anyone's going to give you a dollar at this point, because that's how these companies work. They tell you to stop paying on the debts, give us that money instead. Collections comes after you, and they try to settle with collections.
0: Yes.
1: So have you talked to the IRS yet?
0: 5 months in. I haven't. I'm on a payment plan with them. So
1: that's what I wanted to know.
0: So I'm good with that. But it's the now taking out current taxes to not get more in debt.
1: Yeah,
2: that's right. Yeah, you need to start paying your quarterlies, especially here in 2026, Mary. Have you done that already? Like, have you set that up for this calendar year?
0: No, I'm taking out, my CPA takes out monthly payroll, and they take out taxes there.
2: But they did not do that in 2025.
0: No. Well, I did, just not enough, and which is why I've not filed yet, because I was kind of shocked at how much I owed in 2024, even with my write-offs. So I've just not filed yet because I know I'm going to owe more in, and I can't pay right now.
1: Okay. How long have you had a CPA?
0: 2 years, 3 years.
1: And they didn't catch any of this?
0: No, they kind of send me an email and they're like, let us know when you want to do payroll. So I'll just say, hey, let's do 2000 payroll, or let's do 3000, or whatever I was able to submit in billing, because I'm really bad about getting all my billing submitted. And that's kind of it. I'm not really even sure how much I need to be keeping out.
1: That's where I'm going. Do you need to fire your CPA?
2: I know, it sounds horrible.
1: What are they even doing for you? They're giving you zero advice. They're not telling you to withhold enough for taxes and pay your estimates. We're giving you more tax advice than your CPA has.
0: Okay.
1: Based on what you told us. Okay. I don't know, but...
2: How much are you making a year, Mary?
0: 125,
2: you said that, I'm sorry.
0: 125.
2: Yeah, 125. Okay.
1: What kind of business
0: like
1: is this?
0: I'm a mental health therapist, and I'm an LLC, so I contract.
1: Okay. Well, you're not going to bankrupt on the student loans or the IRS, so this
2: majority
1: is a moot point anyways, and I wouldn't tell you to file anyways. You can clean this up, but it's going to take a lot of focus, and it's going to take some time.
0: Okay.
2: Are you able to pick up extra clients, Mary, and work more?
0: I'm really working at my max right now. I'm working about 6 days a week, and I'm a single mother, so I don't want to take that extra time from my child.
2: Okay. Yeah, well, I'm glad you're working that much. That's encouraging, because the income is going to be the thing that's going to matter probably the most in this situation. It's going to take you 4 to 5 years to kind of clean all this up.
1: You're going to be throwing thousands at the debt every month, and extra more than just the minimum payments. Otherwise, this is going to be a 10 to 20 year journey.
2: Are you on a really tight budget, Mary?
0: Yes, I am. I mean, I keep myself on a tight budget.
2: Good. How much margin?

0: do you have per month to throw at debt?
1: I have, after everything, all necessities, I have $1,400 a month left. I currently pay about $360 a month out of pocket for counseling, and if need be, I can forego that for a little bit.
0: Pause that for maybe a year or something if you need to. Yeah.
1: Okay.
0: Yeah, because I think the goal would be, gosh, even $2,000 a month, it's still going to be.
2: Because you're going to have about $200,000 to clean up, and so if you factor in, you know, $24,000 a year, that's still 83 mm-hmm. months. At $2,000 a month being thrown at the debts. Now you're throwing a lot at the debts already. You said you had $2,500 mm-hmm. in credit card payments, plus the IRS, plus the student loans. What do all those payments add up to a month?
1: Oh goodness, let's see. The IRS is $700. The credit is $2,500, and then the student loans are $1,000.
2: Okay, so $4,200 is already out the door every time you get paid. And my guess is you probably take home around $7,000 a month. If you factor in taxes?
1: On the low end, I bring home about 10 with before taxes.
0: Okay.
2: And when you start factoring after taxes, I think what got us into hot water is forgetting that taxes are a part of the game. So
0: yes.
2: If you make that 7, yeah. Start paying those taxes,
0: and
2: it'll help.
0: And the positive thing, Mary, is as you start paying off that lowest, even the credit card, that's going to free up a couple $100 a month to keep throwing at that. That's where the debt snowball momentum really happens. But yeah, you got a marathon ahead of you, Mary, but you can do this. You can do it.

0: moms, we plan for everything because moms handle a million details every day. So don't skip one of the biggest ones. 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But here's what we all need to realize. Planning for the future isn't fear. It's love. 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So if you've been putting off making a will, I totally get it. But don't wait anymore because you're a mom first, which means you're a planner always. 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
3: President Trump rallying supporters just north of New York City today, touting his economic and foreign policies. Fox's Nate Foy reports.
4: President Donald Trump sold his economic policies in Rockland County, New York, but the Iran war is still top of mind.
5: I said, sorry to do this to you, but we're going to have to journey down to the Middle East. They said, why? I said, because Iran is going to have a nuclear weapon if we don't stop them.
3: Director of National Intelligence Tulsi Gabbard is resigning after her husband is diagnosed with bone cancer. Fox's David Spunt is in D.C.
6: Gabbard posted a copy of the letter that she wrote to President Trump. Speaking of her husband, she said he faces major challenges in the coming weeks and months at this time. I must step away from public service to be by his side and fully support him through this battle.
3: Aaron Lucas will serve as acting director after Gabbard leaves. America's listening. Fox News.
7: WMBD Radio Local News. I'm TJ Carson. A Peoria man has been charged with aggravated cruelty to animals after allegedly killing his girlfriend's cats during a mental health crisis. A judge denied detaining 22-year-old Gabriel Brooks at a hearing today, citing his voluntary commitment to a mental health facility and a lack of criminal history. The Peoria County State's Attorney's Office says Brooks' girlfriend returned from work the night of April 9th, finding three of her cats dead on the living room floor, with blood found in the bedroom she shared with Brooks. Brooks then reportedly took a bunch of pills and stated he was going to drown himself in the Illinois River because of what he did, but was found by police walking out of the river. Brooks was taken in for a mental health evaluation, then to a mental health facility in Knox County, and was arrested after being released from there yesterday. A Peoria nursing home is facing a fine after a resident choked and died last fall. The Illinois Department of Public Health penalized Sharon Healthcare Elms $25,000 for failing to monitor the resident's special diet. According to a state report, the resident died after eating a sandwich brought in by a family member who claimed they were never warned about the danger. 25 News reached out to Sharon Healthcare by email but did not receive a response. Illinois State Troopers will be looking for the Fatal Four this weekend.
8: Driving under the influence, speeding, not wearing your seatbelt, and distracted driving.
7: Trooper Jamie Buford says the goal of the ISP's Click It or Ticket campaign on Memorial Day weekend is to prevent fatal crashes on Illinois roads. If one plans to celebrate the holiday with drinks, ISP says it's important to have a designated driver or use some kind of ride share. 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
10: The 25 News First Alert forecast looks pretty quiet for tonight. We'll see mostly cloudy skies sticking around. The rain sticks more to our southeast, so plenty of dry hours as temperatures get down into the upper 50s. For your Saturday, you'll see temperatures climb much warmer into the mid-70s with a stray popcorn-like shower activity happening, but overall mostly dry. Sunday looks to be also mostly dry with temperatures getting much warmer into the 80s. I'm 25 News First Alert meteorologist Allison Mills for WMBD Radio.
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0: One of the best parts of our job is when we get to hear from people and their stories of how they are winning. And we just got this great review from Every Dollar, or Every Dollar app. A fan said, just being able to use Every Dollar and see all the extra we had every single month was very motivating. We'd have thousands of extra dollars and we can just throw it at the mortgage. 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Well, if you guys want to take control of your money and find some extra margin, make sure to start Every Dollar for free. And you can do that in the App Store or Google Play. All right, let's go to Brittany in Raleigh. Hi, Brittany. Welcome to the show.
16: Hi. Thank you for taking my call.
0: Absolutely. How can we help?
16: So we are currently on baby step two, me and my husband. And we have a little over $100,000 in debt. We have personal loans, a credit card, and a truck payment. So my question is, which one do we start with? I know that baby step two calls for the lowest amount, but one of our loans has a lien on my car with it. So would that be where we start since it's such like a high-risk loan? Or should we start with the credit card, which is the lowest amount?
7: What kind of loan is this? Is it like a title loan or is it a personal loan secured against the title, like from a credit union?
16: It's a personal loan.
7: Okay.
16: With a, yeah.
7: How much is that?
16: It's $18,000 now.
0: And what's your other debts? What do they amount to?
16: We have a credit card that's $13,000, a truck that's $36,000, a 401k loan for $15,000, and another personal loan for $28,000.
0: Okay.
7: What's the truck worth?
16: Well, looking on Kelley Blue Book, it's worth between like $22,000 and $25,000.
7: And do you guys have anything in liquid cash right now in the bank?
16: We have our $1,000 emergency fund. So okay. We're
0: how much do you guys make a year, Brittany?
16: Well, I'm a stay-at-home mom currently. I do go back to work during the summer at like a preschool. My husband, he makes roughly $90,000 to $95,000, and he made more, and we recently moved, and he took an unknown pay cut. So he was making more, and it was helping with the debt. But
7: you said an unknown pay cut?
16: Yes.
7: Like he didn't know? That he would be making less?
16: Yeah, it was the same company. Yes, it was the same company and the same job position, but his job runs on like the routes and stuff. He delivers food for a living, and when he runs routes, he gets paid for certain things, and it doesn't pay as much where we move to.
7: And he didn't know that ahead of time when he was, you know, signing the paperwork?
16: No.
7: Well, you got $100K in debt and about $100 to pay off. The goal would be to get out from under this truck. What's the payment on that thing?
16: $620 a month.
0: Mm-hmm.
7: And what about the personal loan against the car?
16: The one with the car, it's $480 a month.
7: Wow. So right there, you'd free up a nice chunk of change if we got rid of both of those.
0: Just get rid of that truck, yeah.
7: What's the smallest debt that's up next based on the balance?
16: The smallest debt that is up next would be the credit card, and it's at $13,000.
0: And that's all on one credit card?
16: Yes, it's a bank credit card.
0: Okay. What were y'all using it for?
16: Well, it's max currently, but it was just used for groceries, gas, just kind of making up for the loss of income that he had when we moved. We moved about a year ago.
0: So you spent, okay.
17: But
0: so
17: then
0: every,
17: like the
0: month, every month,
17: loan as well. What was that used for?
16: Which one? The lien?
17: Both of them.
16: On the car? One was for our old house where we lived. We used it to do renovations and fixing it up. And when we sold it, we didn't sell it for what we wanted to be able to pay that loan back. And then the other one was for moving cost and just catching up on everything.
0: What caused you guys to move?
16: Well, it was kind of free choice move. We decided that we wanted to, and the job, when you move for work as well.
0: You moved for work, but you get paid less?
16: It was unexpected though. Like he was told that he would be making about the same amount as he did. And then when we got moved and everything settled in, it just kind of lowered. It's not a huge significant amount, but it's definitely enough to notice.
0: Like $1,000 a month?
16: Yeah, around that, yeah.
0: Which is what you guys are used to living on, which caused the $13,000 in credit card debt. $1,000 a month that you lost.
17: Are you guys in the hole every month right now, or do you have enough to cover all the bills and debt payments and have anything left over?
16: We have somewhat left over. I'd say we have between like $300 and $500 left over every month.
17: Okay. So the goal now is to do a detailed budget and to find all the money we can in this $95,000 income and then some. That might mean he's working a second job and you're picking up more work and you guys tag team and he high fives you on the way in and you go to work. Because right now we need a couple of $1,000 a month to throw at this debt.
16: Yes.
17: That's the only way out. I mean, and again, getting out of that truck is going to be a real blessing if you can find the amount you're underwater on, about $10,000, and then sell it. Do you guys have any other vehicle you could use right now?
16: No.
17: That's your one car
0: for
17: the family?
0: You only have one car?
16: Well, there's a car with my lien on it and then the truck payment in the truck. So we have two vehicles, but both of them, one has a lien and one's a loan for a car.
0: Right, but if you got rid of the truck and you took it down from $36,000 to $10,000 and you were a one-car family for a bit, that would be, you could do that.
16: Okay.
0: I mean, yeah, I mean, are you both on the same page that this is just crazy and you're never, ever, ever, ever going to touch debt again?
16: Yes,
0: Do you both feel that? He feels that too?
16: Yes.
0: Okay. Yeah, so I mean, this is going to be a, this will be a journey, Brittany, but, and it's going to create a lot of sacrifice for you guys, meaning like that kind of thing, right? You're taking from 36 to 10.
16: Mm-hmm.
0: Right? And that's a sacrifice, but for 1 year, 2 years, until maybe we save up some cash on the side and buy a crappy $5,000 car for him, like that's what it's going to be, you know? So like there has to be something drastic that changes from a lifestyle perspective and income perspective. And it's going to cause you guys to be really, really uncomfortable. And it's going to be hard. It's going to be really hard, but it's doable. That's the wild thing is that you guys may look up and be like, okay, maybe he can actually, work longer and pick up some more routes and bring in an extra $2,000 a month. And then Brittany, on the weekends, you're working somewhere, you know, bringing in $2,000 a month. And that's an extra $4,000. Just, you know what I'm saying? Like it's these opportunities, but it costs time. It costs energy. You guys are going to be really tired, but it's not your whole lives. It is going to be for a season of your life, probably 2 to 3 years. But then you look on the other end of this, George, and it's like, okay, we did it. But the only way out is that.
17: Yeah.
0: That's the hard thing. I wish there was an easy button.
17: Well, you tried those easy buttons and there were shortcuts into more debt. And so now we got to do it the hard way, which is make more, spend less, use the margin to knock out the next smallest debt and the next smallest debt. So no, the lien doesn't need to go to the top of the debt snowball. You just need to put these all in the debt snowball and attack the little one with a vengeance.
0: Yep.
17: And cut your lifestyle down to nothing.
0: And the good thing is too, you know, like once that credit card, because I'm sure the interest rate is 25-28%, who knows? Ugh. You know, once that's paid off, you know, the interest and the payment, right, is freed up. So that's a couple, you know, hopefully $100, right, that you keep throwing at the other debt. And so you'll start to get some momentum, but it's going to be a trip around the sun, George.
17: It's a stark reminder. It's so easy to go into debt in America today.
0: So easy.
17: At every corner, you can rob the 401k, get the personal loan, max out the credit card, get a lien against your car, even if it's paid off. And then it's so hard to get out.
0: Take a little bit of an income, you know, setback, and you just fill it in with the credit card and you just keep on moving. I mean, you see how it happens, right?
17: The problem is even when you make more, it doesn't necessarily mean that you're going to save more.
0: No.
17: Or have more because your lifestyle creeps up with it.
0: That's right.
17: And we find that a third of people making six figures, it's even edging up to about half now, are paycheck to paycheck.
0: Yeah. They're
17: and
0: feeling it.
17: Here's a good example. You guys are making great money, well above the average household income in America, and there's not much to show for it because of all these debt payments. So that would give me some anger and urgency to get out of this once and for all for your family, for those kids, for your future. You guys are worth that. So find whatever income you can, cut whatever expenses you can, and get on the same page and get on a plan to go never again.

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0: Our scripture of the day comes from Deuteronomy 8:18. Remember the Lord your God, for it is he who gives you the ability to produce wealth and so confirms his covenant, which he swore to your ancestors as it is today. Zig Ziglar said, rich people have small TVs and big libraries, and poor people have small libraries and big TVs.
1: Sick burn from Zig.
0: There you go. What you value. But do you remember, well, and he was a, you know, big in the 80s and 90s world. But do you remember those big old school TVs?
1: The gigantic box. I don't know how you got it into your house. They look like they were 2,000 pounds.
0: No. Oh, man. Too good. All right. Let's head to Noah in Springfield, Missouri. Hi, Noah. Welcome to the show.
2: Hi. Thank you all for taking the call.
0: Absolutely. How can we help?
2: Well, I'm 19 and I'm looking at buying a house at the end of the year. And I just wanted to see what you guys would do in my situation.
0: Well, nice. Why are you wanting to buy?
2: Well, I'm thinking $200,000 is the max that I can buy. I have 34 and a half grand saved up. I'll make another $8,000. That's base pay minus my monthly expenses by the end of November. The big bulk of my money are in CDs. They don't expire until the end of November. I got a credit score of 741.
0: Okay. What kind of consumer debt do you have, Noah?
2: None.
0: Zero debt. Amazing. What are you making a year? Or you said $8,000 a month is what you're bringing home?
1: You said that's how much you can add to the down payment fund?
2: Yeah. So I'll make that. I'll make another $8,000 in 5-6 months.
1: What do you make a month? What's your after-tax income monthly?
2: 2,100 or 2,200.
1: That's how much you make per month?
2: Yes.
1: So you're making like 24 a year take home?
2: No, it's 41 grand a year.
1: Okay. So you're talking, I'm just confused on the math.
2: Well, I budget for, get paid bi-monthly, so 1,100 a paycheck, base pay.
1: And that's two times a month?
2: Yes.
1: Okay. So that is 2,200 a month.
0: Yeah. Did you get a big tax refund?
2: No.
1: Well, here's our housing parameter, Noah, just so you understand. We recommend the mortgage payment be no more than a quarter of your after-tax monthly income on a 15-year fixed-rate mortgage. So I just crunched the numbers here for you on our mortgage calculator. A $200,000 home with $42,000 down on a 15-year fix, you're looking at about $1,700 out of your $2,200.
2: Okay.
1: So that is, you're going to be poor. You're going to have $200 left over to basically fund everything else in your life. So you're not ready to buy a home, and I don't think you're in desperate need of a home. Are you living with family right now or renting?
2: I'm rent-free with family right now.
1: Okay. I would work on your income. That's going to be your greatest wealth-building tool. It's going to give you the ability to buy a home one day and afford the mortgage payment. But right now, you should be focused on how can I make more in my career.
2: Okay.
0: Yeah, because that monthly payment's going to be kind of your make or break, Noah, just on what you really can afford. And if you keep saving up a big down payment, that'll be great because hopefully you'll continue to get raises, you know, over the next few years. And I wouldn't rush into the housing market. When you're ready to buy a home, that's going to be a great time, but it may be in another 3 to 4 years, and that's okay. And you can rent in the meantime, or, you know, where you are. But and when these CDs expire, I would take them out of CDs and I would put them in a high yield savings account. Our friends at Fairwinds Credit Union is that's a great place to open an account. You can get a free checking account and they have a great high yield savings option too. And so I would put my money in there versus a CD. And just keep piling money because you do want a fully funded emergency fund as well on top of your down payment. So some of that $34,000 can be set aside as an emergency fund and just continue. Yeah. I mean, I would say I love the motivation that you have, Noah, and where you are financially is amazing. Like the fact you have no debt, the fact you have $34,000 saved and you have a goal that you're working towards for this home, like all of this is so great. And so I would say, I wouldn't be as urgent as maybe you are, and give yourself a little bit of time to get that income up.
2: Okay, so just rent in the meantime?
1: Yeah, just rent or keep living with family. I mean, you're 19. I would just focus on what can I do to grow this career, grow this income, so mm-hmm. I can speed up this process.
0: Yep.
1: But you're on the right path.
0: Well done. All right, let's go to Nathan in Rochester, New York. Hi, Nathan. Welcome to the show.
3: Hi, thank you for having me.
0: Absolutely. How can we help?
3: So about 9 months ago, I bought a truck for about $29,000. I sat down recently and looked at everything again. I still owe $29,000 on it and been making my payments every month, and I need help trying to figure out how to get out of the situation.
1: Mm. What's the interest rate?
3: 14%.
1: Well, that'll do it.
0: Ouch.
1: The interest payment you're making is probably as much as your monthly payment, so they're just washing each other out.
3: Mm-hmm.
0: How much can you sell it for, Nathan?
3: I just got it quoted for $17,500.
1: Why is it so low? Did you roll over negative equity?
3: No, I did not.
0: Was it for a trade-in or a personal sale? And where'd you get it quoted?
3: It was at a local dealership.
0: Okay.
3: I was just trying to figure out what I could get it for, and they evaluated it at $17,500.
0: Yeah.
1: Who's they? The dealership?
3: The dealership, yes.
1: Well, that's the worst place to get it valued. I would look at the private party value on Kelley Blue Book, because
0: mm-hmm.
1: there is no way a $29,000 car 9 months later is worth $17,000.
0: No, it should be more like 22-ish, probably.
1: Now, obviously, you got screwed on this deal, so they may have sold you a $17,000 car for $29,000, for all I know. I'm especially charging you 14% interest. Was your credit just shot?
3: No, I don't remember exactly what it was, but it was around the high 780s.
1: How did you get a 14% in? I mean, I just don't understand that.
3: Yeah, I don't.
1: Do you have
3: know.
1: Any other debt?
3: Like everything? No, I do not. It's that. So when I bought the truck, I was at my job. I was making $28 an hour. And then at the end of beginning of this year, my whole company got let go. And I've taken a almost $7 pay cut at my current job.
1: What are you making now?
3: The base salary. Right around $21.62 an hour.
1: Okay, so about $45,000 a year, probably.
3: Correct.
1: Okay. Well, this truck needs to go, and so you might need to save up the amount you're underwater on just to get rid of it, and mm-hmm. that would still be worth it. And
0: yeah.
1: you go get you a beater car to get you from A to B mm-hmm. in the meantime until
0: yeah.
1: you can save up and buy something used in cash. But
3: right.
1: there's no other way to get out of the payments.
3: That plus all like the insurance. Cause I'm 21. My insurance is around $300 a month.
1: Yeah, that's expensive for a young guy. A lot of risk for the insurance companies.
3: Yep, and with the gas and everything, at the end of every month, I'm scrunching up pennies to try and.
1: If your credit score is still good, I'd go down to your local credit union and see if they can give you a loan for the difference you're underwater on. But still, try to get top mm-hmm. dollar for it. That might be private party.
3: Right.
1: That might be like a Carvana or CarMax, but. Just see how small you can make that gap you're underwater on. Get a loan for the mm-hmm. difference plus some to get you a beater car from A to B, and you'll be out
0: yeah.
1: of this thing and be able to save up. And
0: your payments are you're going to feel the difference of what you're doing now,
3: right.
0: and it's not making a dent, right, versus a, I don't know, a $12,000 loan from the, you know, that you pay off the difference
3: mm-hmm.
0: and then go get a beater car for
1: it'll
0: a
1: have
0: season.
1: A lower interest rate.
0: Yes.
1: For sure.
0: And, yeah.
1: Right. What's your payment right now?
3: I'm paying $586 a month.
1: Ouch! Plus the $300 in interest. So you're going
0: to
1: be
0: and it's not even doing
1: close
0: a dent to
1: bucks
0: the loan.
1: Month.
0: That just hurts.
1: Well, you're probably paying $586 in interest. So every month, it's just
3: mm-hmm.
1: it's not moving the needle on the balance. And so that's the issue.
3: I looked at the loan. It's I think it was like $11.14 a day on interest.
1: Ouch.
0: Gosh. Yeah, and Nathan, remember this rule of thumb too. That what you have in motors and wheels should be no more than half of your annual take-home pay. And you exceeded that, getting a $30,000 truck while making $45,000 a year. So keep those vehicles below that so that you don't get stuck in the situation again. Thanks for the call. Thanks to everyone in the booth. George, thanks for a great show. And thank you, America. And remember, there's ultimately only one way to financial peace, and that's to walk daily with the Prince of Peace, Christ Jesus.

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4: Trump hits the stump to start Memorial Day weekend. I'm Tom Rigotti, Fox News. President Trump rallying in New York State for Republican candidates. Here's Fox's Gernal Scott.
5: The president praised New York GOP Congressman Mike Lawler for helping him get the One Big Beautiful Bill passed.
6: He didn't stop. But he said, you're lucky to have him in this community, that I can tell you.
5: Lawler has no GOP opponent in the June 23rd primary, but told the suffering New York crowd what he expects they'll hear from a large field of Democrats opposing him.
7: Don't let anybody lie to you. None of those who rely on Medicaid will see any cuts, not one penny to their benefits.
5: The president also mentioned Nassau County Executive Bruce Blakeman, who wants to unseat Democratic Governor Kathy Hochul in November. Gernal Scott, Fox News.
4: The country's intel chief is stepping down next month.
8: The director of national intelligence, Tulsi Gabbard, is resigning, she says, to be with her husband, who was diagnosed with an extremely rare form of bone cancer. Gabbard says her last day is expected to be June 30th. Her tenure as DNI has been marked by declassifying millions of pages of government files on the assassinations of President Kennedy and his brother, former Attorney General Robert Kennedy. She also released files she says shows Obama administration officials politicized intelligence about Russian election interference. A former member of Congress, Gabbard ran for president as a Democrat in 2020. At the White House, Jared Halpern, Fox News.
4: At least 16 people are hurt in a fire and explosion at a shipyard on New York City's Staten Island. The New York Fire Department says at least three have been injured seriously. Crews responded to the fire when a major explosion occurred at the site roughly 50 minutes later. No word on any fatalities. 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